0: And more in 90 seconds. But first is 501. Traffic and weather together are on the ones. Michael Convery, what's going on in Southeast Portland?
1: Got a crash over at Foster Road, right at Southeast 96th Avenue. That's, again, right off of I-205, causing a delay as you head westbound on Foster Road. I-205 northbound down into Walton is slow from Stafford Road off and on. Most of the way into West Lynn, it's about 14 minutes to go from I-5 all the way up to the Abernathy Bridge. 217 northbound, lined up pretty good now through Tigard, just north of 99W, all the way up towards Hall Boulevard. Southbound 217 is slow off of the Sunset Highway through Beaverton, headed down past Walker Road. And the Sunset inbound remains slow, moving up over Sylvan, most of the way down to I-405. 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From the KXL Traffic Center, I'm Michael Convery.
2: Let's check on that KXO forecast, and we are looking forward to a great night tonight. In fact, the weather's going to be really nice all the way into the weekend. Overnight low tonight should be 61 with a clear sky. Tomorrow, lots of sunshine, and the Friday high will be in the upper 80s. Saturday and Sunday, you're going to have a few clouds mixed with sunshine and highs in the upper 70s. Temperature-wise, right now in Gresham, it's 79. Salem, you've got 84, and it's sunny and 81 here in downtown.
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2: 502 now. And the air quality around the Portland metro area is improving, but the state of Oregon is far from being out of the woods. Wildfire smoke has led to the Oregon DEQ extending an air quality advisory to cover all or part of 11 counties through tomorrow afternoon. The worst AQI is in central Oregon, where reading in Bend and the surrounding area have hit 190, which is very unhealthy. So the best place to go to find out more is OregonSmoke.org. And I can tell you right now that here in the Portland area, we're sitting at 28, so we're well within the good range.
0: Okay, weather sparked a warehouse fire in North Portland late last night. KXL's John Eric Smith reports.
3: Lightning hit the roof of the graphic packaging warehouse in the Kenton neighborhood just before midnight on Wednesday. Crews initially had trouble locating the fire inside the large single-story building, but once they did, they were able to quickly contain it before the flames spread. Christine Pizzullo with Portland Fire and Rescue says lightning-caused fires are not something they see very often in the city.
4: Yeah, no, I could say in my time here, 20 years in Portland, that this was a first for me.
3: The building was successfully evacuated and no one was hurt. John Eric Smith, FM News 101.
2: Portland residents will get a chance to vote on an initiative supporters say will give more people a chance to weigh in on the city's budget planning. As KXL's Noah Friedman reports, the participatory budgeting proposal just qualified this week for your November ballot.
5: A number of other major cities like Seattle, New York, and Boston already use the program. Your 2 cents PDX campaign manager, Eddie Kurtz, says it would allow taxpayers to suggest how the city should spend a small portion of its annual budget.
6: Often people use their local libraries. There's an online voting component, or they can vote in person at libraries around these projects.
5: If the measure passes, Kurtz estimates Portlanders would get a say on how over $33 million is spent over the next two budget cycles. Noah Friedman, FM News 101.
0: Water managers with the U.S. Army Corps of Engineers say the ongoing drought is one of the worst on record in Oregon. KXL's Gail Cunningham reports that's making it tough to manage water levels in the Willamette Valley's 13 federal reservoirs.
7: It's the sixth driest year in some 45 years with near record low snowpack and rainfall. Selena Hart, reservoirs chief with the Portland District, told those attending a public information meeting today the reservoirs are historically low.
8: We're 50% of normal.
7: Hart says that makes it tougher to decide when to hold and release water from the dams for irrigation, to generate hydropower, and maintain downstream river flows for fish.
8: We're going to continue to be drawing down the reservoirs to meet all those river flow requirements.
7: But she says there's still plenty of water for fighting wildfires. Gail Cunningham, FM News 101.
0: A drawdown could close the boat ramp at Hills Creek Reservoir near Oak Ridge, which is only 20% full.
2: As for the planned drawdown of Detroit Reservoir later on this year, members of Oregon's congressional delegation Association now are calling on the U.S. Army Corps of Engineers to work with the local communities. As KXL's Heather Roberts reports, so far both Marion County and the city of Salem have filed lawsuits because of this project.
9: U.S. Senator Jeff Merkley says the Corps reassured him the lake won't go any lower than previous drawdowns.
10: But given the runoff after wildfires and what's happened previously with filters being clogged, the communities are still extremely concerned.
9: The Corps says the fall drawdown is necessary for salmon passage, but the city and county say it'll leave them without enough water for people, agriculture, and recreation.
10: So there's a balance here between strategies to ensure that young salmon can get downstream and that the water systems are not overwhelmed.
9: Heather Roberts, FM News 101.
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0: 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I'm Brett Recamp with Tim Lance, and we have your top stories today.
2: The Clackamas County Board of Commissioners today responding to the sudden retirement of the sheriff.
0: Portland's future as a sports market addressed in front of Multnomah County. Judah Newby joins us for sports at 5:15.
2: Can't get enough of Evil Dead? Man, we got you covered in entertainment news. That'll be at 5:27.
0: Right now it's 5:11, traffic and weather together. We do that on the ones. Michael Convery, we've been from the Sunset to I-205, now I-405. What's going on there?
1: Well, it's still backed up because of the earlier trouble we had in the Vista Ridge Tunnel. That stall has been out of the way for a while, but it was there for a while as well. So, again, I-405 South is still pretty jammed up across the top deck of the Fremont Bridge, trying to get down to the Sunset westbound. And then 405 North is lined up back across the lower deck of the Markham Bridge as well. Southbound I-5, as you leave downtown, some slowing to about the Hood Avenue on-ramp, loosens up into the curves, and then slowing down through to Wallaton south of the 205 merge headed into Wilsonville. 217 northbound is running at about 14 minutes to go from the I-5 merge all the way up to the Sunset Highway. 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From the KXL Traffic Center, I'm Michael Convery.
2: As for the KXL forecast, it's looking pretty good. We can tell you air quality today, much better than it has been. Right now, we're standing at 28, which is in the good range, well within the good range. Tonight, a clear sky, low right around 61. Tomorrow, mainly sunny with a high of 87. Saturday, partly cloudy near 78. Sunday, maybe a few clouds, but otherwise generally sunny. And a high once again in the upper 70s. Vancouver, 82. Same thing in Portland.
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2: Man, right now it is 5:12. Well, it took a decade of debate, but 2 years after Portland police rolled out full-time use of body-worn cameras, Multnomah County's district attorney says the footage is an important investigative tool.
19: You see the officer 1 minute is going to deal with a very minor routine issue, and then just out of nowhere, the situation really erupts into something that's wild and dangerous.
2: DA Nathan Vasquez there. He says that what happened with Eric Olkers, a man accused of shooting two police officers back in January. Footage of their confrontation was played in court this month, leading a judge to determine he should be held without bail until trial. Portland was the last large police agency in the country to implement a body cam program.
0: Clackamas County today laid out the process to find a new sheriff after the sudden retirement of Sheriff Angela Brandenburg. KXL's Grant MacHill has the update.
20: The job will officially be considered vacant on Monday and filled by an election this November. The candidate filing period opens August 3rd and closes August 25th, and all candidates are required to submit a sheriff candidate eligibility review to the Oregon Department of Public Safety Standards and Training. County Chair Craig Roberts says Sheriff Brandenburg's retirement comes at a crucial time as the county looks for a way to fund the office after the public safety levy failed in May.
21: I really want to highly emphasize that this board entirely supports the Clackamas County Sheriff's Office.
20: Grant MacHill, FM News 101.
2: During the spring, there were around 45,000 job openings in Oregon, virtually unchanged from earlier in the year. The Oregon Employment Department analyst Anna Johnson says private health care and social assistance had the most openings.
22: The other industries with the most amount of job vacancies this quarter were the leisure and hospitality industry, and the construction industry.
2: Employers say around 60% of the jobs are difficult to fill. About a third need more education than high school. The average salary for the open positions anywhere from starting at $26.77.
0: It's 5:15, time for the KXL Sports Update. 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
2: Well, Portland's future is a sports market addressed in front of Multnomah County today. Interesting meeting. From the KXL Sports Desk, here's Judah Newby.
3: Jim Edsel, CEO of Sport Oregon, among those speaking in favor of the Moda Center renovations.
4: The average major professional sports venue in this country is about 22 years old. The Moda Center is 31 and has never had a significant renovation, making it the oldest NBA arena without one.
3: Acknowledging the gravity of relying on public funding, Edsel reiterated what's at stake.
4: This board has been asked to commit public dollars to this renovation, and I know that's not a decision to take lightly.

0: mixed two seasons ago. And as the SEC speaks publicly about potentially breaking away from the NCAA, many wonder how that would look. ESPN's Heather Dinich to the Dan Patrick Show.
1: When people talk about breaking away from the NCAA, what does that really mean? Well, here at the SEC, what it really means is creating your own rules. And Sankey will be the first person to tell you, we already make our own rules.
0: The proposed federal bill called the Protect College Sports Act will not go to a full vote in the U.S. Senate before their upcoming August recess. That's good news for the SEC, who say they do not support the bill in its current form, as it would give antitrust exemption status to the NCAA. With sports at 15 and 45, I'm Judah Newby, FM News 101.
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3: From ABC News, I'm Dave Packer. Tensions rising in Madison, Wisconsin, a day after a man was shot during a struggle with police after they say that man identified as Corey Ruiz pulled a knife. Madison Police Chief John Patterson.
4: This is an open and active homicide investigation right now.
3: At one point, a protester interrupted the police chief at the news conference.
5: There was a knife in this young man's hand. We don't want to hear that today. We didn't want to hear it when they put their neck on George Floyd's.
3: A Secret Service spokesman confirms a member of Vice President J.D. Vance's protective detail is the subject of an internal investigation and potential criminal inquiry.
6: It stems back to the story that was published last week by the outlet MS Now. And what they reported was essentially that the Secret Service agents on Vance's detail were fed up with his hastily arranged travel, including taking his son or a plan to take his son to a golf lesson on a helicopter. So that was what the story reported last week. That led us to now where a Secret Service agent on his detail is being investigated for possibly leaking this information.
3: ABC's Catherine Falders, night 13 of U.S. strikes on Iran.
7: As the war in Iran intensifies, sending oil prices surging above $100 a barrel, President Trump is threatening a major escalation. The president telling Axios, I am considering a massive attack, bigger than ever before.
3: ABC's Jonathan Carl. President Trump is having governors and electricity companies join a pledge aimed at shielding U.S. consumers from higher utility bills because of data centers.
8: The American innovators and consumers strive to win together because we're insisting that AI data centers and big tech companies pay their own way. And that's what they're doing, and they're happy to do it. Because this way they're going to be able to function and function brilliantly. They're going to have a lot of electricity left over, and they'll put that into the grid.
3: You're listening to ABC News.
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11: 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With Brett Recap, I'm Tim Lance. 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
2: Portland residents will get to vote on an initiative supporters say would give more people a chance to weigh in on the city's budget.
11: Oregon's congressional delegation now getting involved in the fight over the deep drawdown plan for Detroit Lake this coming fall.
2: 10% tariffs on all countries all over the world expiring at midnight tonight, but President Trump says he's ready to go even higher. The latest during business news at 5:26.
11: Well, right now it's 5:21. Traffic and weather together on the ones. And Michael Convery says there is a crash near the convention center. Michael, how new is this?
12: Just here in the last couple of minutes, accident with the emergency crews on the scene. It's right on Grand Avenue at Southeast Ash Street. So that's, again, right in that vicinity of the Oregon Convention Center. Could be causing a delay right through the east side of downtown Portland. I-5 northbound to Vancouver is slow, basically, again, starting all the way back near the Spring Garden overpass, down through the curves across the Markham, and then again right through downtown all the way up to the interstate. Across the rail, southbound I-5 remains lanes, stop and go from Columbia Boulevard down across the

0: Top deck of the Fremont Bridge, trying to lead over to the Sunset westbound. 205 northbound delays down into Walton from Stafford Road, lined up pretty good all the way up towards the viewpoint in West Lynn. 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From the KXL Traffic Center, I'm Michael Convery.
1: Looking at that KXL forecast, pretty good one here. We are looking at an overnight low of 61 degrees under mostly clear skies. Mainly sunny on your Friday, 87, and the weekend really lovely if you like temps in the upper 70s. That's where we're headed with partly cloudy skies both Saturday and Sunday, and the air quality has improved greatly. Portland, 82. We're at 78 in Vancouver and 84 in Salem.
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3: 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Mark Lee, Van Camp, and Robbins make sense of it all from 9 to noon. 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
8: The White House is set to impose a broad new tariff regime on countries around the globe starting at 12:01 a.m. Friday. Approximately 60 trading partners will see new tariffs of between 10.5% and 12.5%. These replace the 10% tariffs that end tonight. The move covers 99% of U.S. trade. Oracle has signed a deal with the U.S. Defense Department to supply on-premises software. It's a 10-year agreement valued at $7 billion. The software will be used in the DoD's data centers, U.S. intelligence community, and the Coast Guard. Oracle already has a contract with the CIA. The move, according to the Defense Department, saves taxpayers $441 million. Wall Street was lower across the board today. The Dow Industrial averaged down more than 507 points. At 51,711, NASDAQ was off 553 points, and the S&P 500 fell by 90. West Texas crude was down 6% at $92 a barrel. I'm Dan Loney with Your Money Now on FM News 101 KXL.
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2: Here's your entertainment news now, and according to FBI Director Cash Patel, not calling in federal agents quickly may have hurt the investigation into the disappearance of Savannah Guthrie's mother. Patel telling Fox News he was ready to send agents to Nancy Guthrie's Arizona home on day one.
14: The first 48 hours of anyone's disappearance are the most critical. And here's how these cases work. It is a state matter. It's a state and local law enforcement matter. What we, the FBI, do is say, hey, we're here to help. What do you need? What can we do? And for 4 days, we were kept out of the investigation.
2: Patel also says his team worked with Google to retrieve critical video footage of the suspect. The elder Guthrie's been missing since February the 1st.
1: We have details this afternoon about the next Grateful Dead meetup at the movies.
15: This year's meetup is going to feature the band's 1991 concert at Giant Stadium in New Jersey. The show was part of the Grateful Dead's The Supper Tour of 1991. The 2026 meetup at the movies will hit select theaters worldwide August 8th and 10th. Tickets are on sale now. I'm Mark Mayfield.
2: Yeah, and that's your entertainment news. 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
2: 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I'm Tim Lance.
1: I am Brett Recamp. 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
2: Portland firefighters facing two unusual problems all at once while on a call in North Portland.
1: The continuing drought means more water releases from Willamette Valley reservoirs to meet downstream needs.
2: And the Mariners have fired their assistant hitting coach. Judah Newby gets you caught up in sports. That'll be at 5:45.
1: Those stories and more in 90 seconds, but first, it's 5:31. Traffic and weather together on the ones. Watching the slow go to Vancouver, Michael Convery.
0: Yeah, I-5 northbound jammed up again out of the Twitaker curves, pretty much right through downtown all the way up to the interstate. About 45 minutes to go from the Twitaker curves all the way up across the interstate bridge. 205 northbound, there's delays headed up from I-84 onto the Glen Jackson Bridge. Sunset inbound, not doing too bad through the Tannisbourne area, but it is slow headed up the hill from 217 most of the way into downtown. And again, 217 northbound is pretty crowded from just before 99W and Tigard up towards Hall Boulevard in the Progress area. 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From the KXL Traffic Center, I'm Michael Convery.
2: The forecast here at KXL looks like this. Clear with a low right around 61 tonight, and the air is going to be a lot better than it has been. In fact, right now, it is reading 28 when you're looking at the air quality index, and that is well within the good range. It's going to stay that way, actually, for the next several days. Friday, mainly sunny and a high of 87. Saturday, partly cloudy, 78. Sunday, a few passing clouds, but otherwise sunny and a high of 79. Currently in Salem, you are looking at 82. 2 degrees, Camas 80, and in downtown Portland, they say it's 82 degrees.
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2: 532 right now. Lightning sparked a warehouse fire in Portland's Kenton neighborhood late last night, and KXL's John Eric Smith has the details.
20: Portland Fire and Rescue says lightning hit the roof of a warehouse in the Kenton neighborhood during a storm that brought thousands of strikes to the area. Crews searched the large building, found the small fire, and began their work. Christine Pazula with Portland Fire and Rescue says that's when crews discovered the hydrant they were trying to work with was inoperable.
21: Again, that's not something we see very often with out-of-service hydrants. But fortunately, we had another crew on top of it simultaneously.
20: A second engine was able to secure water. It allowed crews to contain the fire to the roof and ceiling area, and no one was hurt. John Eric Smith, FM News 101.
1: At least 7 homes have been lost in central Washington because of a wildfire that started late last night. Grant County officials say the railroad fire was considered dangerous and fast-moving. Evacuation notices went out overnight in the town of Beverly, that is northwest of Yakima.
2: We are learning that one climber is dead and 4 others are hurt after a fall on one of Mount Rainier's most popular routes. Multiple groups were climbing independently without guides Sunday when they got caught in a rockfall at over 11,000 feet near a spot called Disappointment Cleaver. Rescuers were able to get all but one to safety, but one died on the mountain.
1: An initiative supporters say would give more Portlanders a voice in budget talks is headed to the November ballot. KXL's Noah Friedman explains what it all means.
22: Participatory budgeting just qualified for Portland's November ballot. It's a program already in use by local governments in more than 7,000 other cities worldwide.
23: It lets them allocate just a very small percentage of the budget. It really seems to help communities engage more with their government, understand what their government's doing.
22: Your 2 cents PDX campaign manager, Eddie Kurtz, is planning a presentation for Portland City Council in the next month. If the ballot initiative is approved by voters in November, the program begins next July. Noah Friedman, FM News 101.
2: The Willamette Valley's 13 reservoirs are only about half full due to the continuing drought. KXL's Gail Cunningham says that means it is harder for the U.S. Army Corps of Engineers to keep the reservoirs at relatively normal levels.
24: Corps Reservoirs Chief Selena Hart and Operations Manager Dustin Bankston with the Portland Division say this is one of the driest years in the last half century.
25: It's the worst year we've ever seen for the system.
24: With little snowpack and spring rain, they say more reservoir drawdowns are needed to meet mandated and competing downstream needs, including irrigation, hydropower generation, and maintaining river flows for fish.
26: When there's abundant water, the decisions are easy. When there's very little water, the decisions are sort of set in stone.
24: But there is enough water to fight wildfires.
25: I don't see any hindrance in being able to support wildfire suppression.
24: Gail Cunningham, FM News 101.
1: Well, Marion County and the City of Salem are suing the Army Corps of Engineers over the agency's plan this fall for a deep drawdown of Detroit Reservoir, the city and county's source of drinking water. Oregon Senator Jeff Merkley says the Corps assures him it's created a stepped plan with less of a drawdown.
27: A drawdown to a level that's been done before that did not create turbidity, but given that the fires have created more sediment in the stream and in the lake, and given what's happened with previous drawdowns, that's not comforting.
1: The city and county say draining the lake will create turbidity, stirring up sediment and damaging downstream water systems. Merkley and three other members of Oregon's congressional delegation sent a letter this month to the Corps asking the agency to work directly with impacted communities.
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1: 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I'm Brett Recamp with Tim Lance, and we have your top stories.
2: Multnomah County's DA says a recent officer-involved shooting highlights the importance of body-worn cameras.
1: As LeBron continues to linger, the NBA continues to wait. Judah Newby will join us in sports at 5:45.
2: And, of course, Intel has a major footprint in Hillsboro, and the chipmaker now is taking off like a rocket. We have fresh earnings news coming up in business news for you at 5:56.
1: Those stories and more in just about 90 seconds. But first, it's 5:41. We have traffic and weather together on the ones. Check it in with Michael Condrey. Delays both ways on I-205, sir.
0: Yeah, pretty busy out here on this Thursday afternoon, Brett. 205 northbound is slowed down into Walton from Stafford Road, pretty much all the way up towards the Abernathy Bridge in Oregon City. And then both directions of I-205 are pretty crowded between Division Powell and the Glen Jackson Bridge. I-84 is slow both directions in between the Providence Medical Center and Interstate 5. A lot of heavy traffic, I-5 north out of the Twitaker curves, across the Markham, right through downtown, all the way up to the interstate. Sunset inbound, not doing too bad, moving in through Tannisbourne, but it is slow up the hill from 217 into downtown. And westbound is pretty crowded, getting out past Cedar Hills Boulevard off and on to about Murray. 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From the KXL Traffic Center, I'm Michael Condrey.
2: Your KXO forecast is looking really good. Tonight, clear, and the overnight low should be about 61. Tomorrow, lots of sunshine once again and a high of 87. Saturday and Sunday, you're going to see a mix of sun and clouds both days, highs in the upper 70s. So it's going to be a very comfortable weekend. In Beaverton, 80 degrees right now. Cornelius checking in with 80 as well. And it's dropped back down to 79 here in Portland.
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2: 5:42 now. Portland was one of the last large police agencies in the country to implement body-worn cameras, but 2 years after rolling out the technology, it is used regularly in court. KXL's Heather Roberts reports on a case the district attorney says highlights how critical the footage has become to investigations.
8: Hold on right now, because you're not free to go.
12: The body cam footage played in court this month during a hearing to keep Eric Olkers behind bars until his trial. The man suddenly pulls a gun. That confrontation happened in January. Two officers were seriously hurt in the shooting. Multnomah County DA Nathan Vasquez says body cam footage is now an important investigative tool.
13: It really helps just resolve a lot of questions about what happens.
12: In this case, he says, it showed the suspect should be held without bail.
13: If they're willing to do that to a police officer, what are they willing to do to the everyday person on the street?
12: Heather Roberts, FM News 101.
1: It's 5:44, time for Lars Larson and Northwest Report's commentary.
14: So, American universities say it takes 4 years to get a four-year degree, but why don't we just make it a three-year degree? They're just about as good. It seems that American universities have been cashing in on that extra year that students don't really need. And in fact, there are already some universities that are beginning to put together degree programs. That means for professional degrees that only take 3 years. Well, automatically, you've already cut about 25% of the tuition cost. And what are you cutting out? A whole bunch of unnecessary stuff. Things like mandatory this and mandatory that. If we would do that for American college kids, for those who actually need to have a degree. And we're learning more and more that there are a whole bunch of professions that don't need a four-year degree, probably don't even need a two-year degree, and American college students don't need that big pile of debt. For Northwest Reports, I'm Lars Larson.
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15: ESPN's Shams Charania says nothing else needs to happen before LeBron makes his decision.
16: That inner circle, they're not waiting for another domino right now. They're not waiting for Anthony Davis to get traded anywhere. They're not waiting for anyone else to move around anywhere. The teams, Cleveland, Miami, Golden State, Philadelphia, Minnesota. They're set. Those are the teams.
15: James is a free agent for the fourth time in his career as he enters his 24th and perhaps final season.
16: But it's at a point now, July 23rd. It's really up to LeBron James. The entire NBA is waiting on LeBron James' decision.
15: And amid more offensive struggles, the Mariners have fired assistant hitting coach Bobby Magallanes while promoting minor league hitting coordinator Ed Paparella for the rest of the season. Head hitting coach Kevin Seitzer remains in place. Reports say the Mariners are talking with teams about possibly trading right-hander Emerson Hancock in exchange for right-handed hitting, with the Cubs among the interested parties. The trade deadline is August 3rd. The Baltimore Ravens have cut rookie quarterback Diego Pavia before the start of training camp. Pavia was undrafted after being a Heisman finalist at Vanderbilt last season. Sport Oregon CEO Jim Edsel, among those speaking in front of the Multnomah County Board of Commissioners today in favor of funding Moda Center.
3: Once Oregon is seen as a state that can reliably host at this level of event, it gets first look at the next tier of events as well. Lose that standing, and it doesn't come back on the same timeline it left.
15: Edsel says the right investment will be felt across the state for generations.
3: Great infrastructure creates great opportunity.
15: With sports at 15 and 45, I'm Jude Anubi, FM News 101.
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4: From ABC News, I'm Dave Packer. Tensions rising in Madison, Wisconsin, a day after a man was shot during a struggle with police after they say that man identified as Corey Ruiz pulled a knife. Madison Police Chief John Patterson.
8: This is an open and active homicide investigation right now.
4: At one point, a protester interrupted the police chief at the news conference.
17: There was a knife in this young man's hand. We don't want to hear that today. We didn't want to hear it when they put their neck on George Floyd's.
4: A Secret Service spokesman confirms a member of Vice President J.D. Vance's protective detail is the subject of an internal investigation and potential criminal inquiry.
18: It stems back to the story that was published last week by the outlet MS Now. And what they reported was essentially that the Secret Service agents on Vance's detail were fed up with his hastily arranged travel, including taking his son or a plan to take his son to a golf lesson on a helicopter. So that was what the story reported last week. That led us to now where a Secret Service agent on his detail is being investigated for possibly leaking this information.
4: ABC's Catherine Falders, night 13 of U.S. strikes on Iran.
19: As the war in Iran intensifies, sending oil prices surging above $100 a barrel, President Trump is threatening a major escalation. The president telling Axios, I am considering a massive attack, bigger than ever before.
4: ABC's Jonathan Carl. President Trump is having governors and electricity companies join a pledge aimed at shielding U.S. consumers from higher utility bills because of data centers.
20: The American innovators and consumers thrive to win together because we're insisting that AI data centers and big tech companies pay their own way. And that's what they're doing, and they're happy to do it. Because this way they're going to be able to function and function brilliantly. They're going to have a lot of electricity left over, and they'll put that into the grid.
4: You're listening to ABC News.
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2: 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I'm Tim Lance along with Brett Recamp on FM News 101 KXL. 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
1: An initiative supporters say would give more Portlanders a voice in budget talks is headed to the November ballot.
2: Amid lawsuits by Marion County and the city of Salem over plans for Detroit Reservoir, an Oregon senator is urging the Army Corps of Engineers to work with local communities.
1: You'll get a sneak peek at the newest Evil Dead movie during entertainment news at 5:57.
2: However, it is 5:51, so now you're going to get some traffic and weather together. We do that on the ones. Michael Convery's looking at a crash right now in Clark County.
0: This is on the SR-14 westbound, right as you get over near I-5. Right lane blocked with an accident, so it's backing it up a little bit as you come down past Pearson Field there on SR-14 approaching I-5. Northbound I-5 to Vancouver is pretty crowded from downtown, just before the Fremont Bridge all the way up to the interstate. I-84, again, some slowing getting out past 33rd. Both directions of I-205 are remaining pretty crowded, too, in between Washington Stark and the Glen Jackson Bridge. Sunset inbound delays headed up over Sylvan most of the way down to 405. 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From the KXL Traffic Center, I'm Michael Convery.
1: Time now for that KXL forecast, and things are looking cooler. The air is clearing out. That's nice. Overnight tonight, we're looking at a low of 61. Your Friday, mainly sunny with a high near 87 and about 10 degrees cooler or so this weekend. We have partly cloudy skies Saturday and Sunday with highs in the upper 70s. It is now 79 in Vancouver, Salem 82, Gresham 79.
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13: Wall Street had a rough day as more concerns about AI spending and rising oil prices worried investors. The Dow fell 507 points at 51,711. The NASDAQ was off 553 points. The S&P 500 down 90. West Texas crude was up 6% at $92.19 a barrel. Brent crude topped $100 a barrel once again. Intel quarterly results beat right across the board. Revenue came in at $16.1 billion. Adjusted earnings per share came in at 42 cents. That was double what Wall Street had expected. Intel CEO Lip-Bu Tan saying that these results represent the chipmaker's best growth in 15 years. Meanwhile, defense contractor Lockheed Martin posted a beat in its latest quarter, $7.94 per share profit on revenue of $20.06 billion. Lockheed also lifted its full-year earnings forecast, and shares of the company picked up almost 11% today. I'm Dan Loney with Your Money Now on FM News 101 KXL.
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14: Punk icons The Ramones are just one of the many artists who will be getting a star on the Hollywood Walk of Fame next year. Other class of 2027 honorees include Pedro Pascal, Kate Hudson, Survivor host Jeff Probst, and Friends star Lisa Kudrow. Michelle Franzen, ABC News.
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1: Christopher Nolan epic is likely to make between $75 and $85 million in its second weekend in theaters. Two Disney films, Moana and Toy Story 5, on pace to finish second and third in ticket sales. Is it wrong
2: that I wanna get right? Tyla has just released the track list for her upcoming album, A-Pop. Each song was revealed through a video featuring the singer spray painting the title of the song in neon letters under a black white, a light that is, and the album's due out July 24th.
1: Anthrax teaming up with Z2 Comics on an original graphic album. It'll feature comic artists adapting the stories of the band's lives and careers, due out in March of next year.
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2: 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Appreciate you joining us. I'm Tim Lance.
1: I am Brett Recamp. It's now 6 o'clock, and we have your top stories today.
2: Lightning actually sparks a warehouse fire in North Portland.
1: The ongoing drought means Willamette Valley reservoirs are only about half full.
2: And more changes are happening in the front office for the Blazers. Judah Newby has your sports report coming up at 6:15.
1: Those stories and more in 90 seconds. But first, it's 6:01. Traffic and weather together on the ones. We have a crash in Vancouver, it appears. Michael Combry, what's going on?
0: Brent, it's an accident again on SR-14 westbound. Right as you get near the I-5 interchange there, right lane is blocked. That has things backing up a little bit as you come down past Pearson Park there on SR-14 westbound approaching I-5. Still pretty slow in a lot of areas on this Thursday afternoon. I-84, again, pretty crowded away from I-5 out towards about 60th Avenue. Westbound delays, too, from the Providence Medical Center down to I-5. Sunset westbound, again, some slowing off the Stadium Freeway through the Vista Ridge Tunnel. Then again, slow out past 217 to Murray. Inbound Sunset remains pretty crowded up the hill from 217 over Sylvan off and on all the way down through the Vista Ridge Tunnel. From the KXL Traffic Center, I'm Michael Convery.
2: You got to love the KXL forecast. Not only is it cooler today, but it's going to be very comfortable as we go through the weekend. Tonight, you get a clear sky and an overnight low in the lower 60s. Going to be very nice sleeping weather tonight. Tomorrow, mainly sunny and only in the upper 80s. That's not bad compared to almost 100 earlier in the week. Saturday, partly cloudy and a high of 78. Sunday, pretty much the same story. In Vancouver, it's 79. Salem has 82. Sunshine in both places. Beaverton, 80. And in Portland, it's 79.
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2: 6:02 right now, and just coming into the newsroom this afternoon, Oregon officials say a Beaverton trampoline park has been identified as a measles exposure site. Anybody at Sky Zone Beaverton between noon and 3 p.m. on Saturday, July the 18th, may have been exposed. But before you go to a healthcare provider, make sure you let them know your situation so that they can protect staff and other patients.
1: 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KXL's John Eric Smith reports.
3: Lightning hit the roof of the graphic packaging warehouse in the Kenton neighborhood just before midnight on Wednesday. Crews initially had trouble locating the fire inside the large single-story building, but once they did, they were able to quickly contain it before the flames spread. Christine Pazullo with Portland Fire and Rescue says lightning-caused fires are not something they see very often in the city.
4: Yeah, no, I could say in my time here, 20 years in Portland, that this is a first for me.
3: The building was successfully evacuated and no one was hurt. John Eric Smith, FM News 101.
2: Portland residents are going to get to vote on an initiative supporters say will give people a chance to weigh in on the city's budget process. As KXL's Noah Friedman reports, the participatory budgeting proposal just qualified this week for your November ballot.
8: A number of other major cities like Seattle, New York, and Boston already use the program. Your 2 cents PDX campaign manager, Eddie Kurtz, says it would allow taxpayers to suggest how the city should spend a small portion of its annual budget.
15: Often people use their local libraries. There's an online voting component, or they can vote in person at libraries around these projects.
8: If the measure passes, Kurtz estimates Portlanders would get a say on how over $33 million is spent over the next two budget cycles. Noah Friedman, FM News 101.
1: Water managers with the U.S. Army Corps of Engineers say the ongoing drought is one of the worst on record in Oregon. KXL's Gail Cunningham reports that's making it tough to manage water levels in the Willamette Valley's 13 federal reservoirs.
17: It's the sixth driest year in some 45 years with near record low snowpack and rainfall. Selena Hart, reservoirs chief with the Portland District, told those attending a public information meeting today the reservoirs are historically low.
18: We're 50% of normal.
17: Hart says that makes it tougher to decide when to hold and release water from the dams for irrigation, to generate hydropower, and maintain downstream river flows for fish.
18: We're going to continue to be drawing down the reservoirs to meet all those river flow requirements.
17: But she says there's still plenty of water for fighting wildfires. Gail Cunningham, FM News 101.
1: A drawdown could close the boat ramp at Hills Creek Reservoir near Oak Ridge, which is only 20% full.
2: Meantime, members of Oregon's congressional delegation are calling on the Army Corps of Engineers to work with communities ahead of a planned drawdown of Detroit Reservoir later this year. As KXL's Heather Roberts reports, so far both Marion County and the city of Salem have actually filed lawsuits to pause the project.
5: U.S. Senator Jeff Merkley says the Corps reassured him the lake won't go any lower than previous drawdowns.
6: But given the runoff after wildfires and what's happened previously with filters being clogged, the communities are still extremely concerned.
5: The Corps says the fall drawdown is necessary for salmon passage, but the city and county say it'll leave them without enough water for people, agriculture, and recreation.
6: So there's a balance here between strategies to ensure that young salmon can get downstream and that the water systems are not overwhelmed.
5: Heather Roberts, FM News 101.
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1: 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I'm Brett Recamp with Tim Lance, and we have your top stories.
2: The Clackamas County Board of Commissioners today responding to the sudden retirement of the county sheriff.
1: Portland's future as a sports market addressed in front of Multnomah County. Judah Newby joins us for sports at 6:15.
2: And the FBI director says valuable time was lost in the Nancy Guthrie investigation. You're going to find out who he blames during entertainment news coming up at 6:27.
1: It's now 6:11. Traffic and weather together are on the ones. Still watching that Thursday afternoon drive, Michael Convery.
0: Yeah, normally by this time in the afternoon or early evening, we're starting to thin out pretty good. Not so today, boy. A lot of slowing out here still. I-84 is slow away from I-5. Actually, both directions pretty crowded between Providence and I-5. Both directions of I-205 remain slow over on the east side in between Division Powell and the Glen Jackson Bridge. Also slowing down in Clackamas County on 205 North, away from Stafford Road all the way up into Oregon City. Northbound I-5, we still have slow to stop and go pace out of the Terwilliger curves across the Markham. Then again, an even 20 minutes to get from downtown Fremont Bridge up across the interstate into Clark County. 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From the KXL Traffic Center, I'm Michael Convery.
2: Checking on your KXL forecast right now. Tomorrow is going to be mainly sunny with a high of 87 after a clear night tonight and a low in the lower 60s. Saturday and Sunday looking great. You're going to have some cloudiness, but otherwise mostly sunny and highs in the upper 70s. Speaking of the upper 70s, Vancouver's got 79 right now. Same thing in Lake Oswego and also in Portland.
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2: 6:12 right now. It took a decade of debate, but 2 years after Portland police rolled out full-time use of body-worn cameras, Multnomah County's district attorney says the footage they're getting, it's an important investigative tool.
4: You see the officer 1 minute is going to deal with a very minor routine issue, and then just out of nowhere, the situation really erupts into something that's wild and dangerous.
2: He is DA Nathan Vasquez, and he says that that's what happened to Eric Olkers, a man accused of shooting two police officers back in January. Footage of their confrontation was played in court this month, leading a judge to determine that he should be held without bail until the trial. Portland was the last large police agency in the country to implement a body-worn cam program.
1: Clackamas County today laid out the process to find a new sheriff after the sudden retirement of Sheriff Angela Brandenburg. KXL's Grant MacHill has the update.
12: The job will officially be considered vacant on Monday and filled by an election this November. The candidate filing period opens August 3rd and closes August 25th, and all candidates are required to submit a sheriff candidate eligibility review to the Oregon Department of Public Safety Standards and Training. County Chair Craig Roberts says Sheriff Brandenburg's retirement comes at a crucial time as the county looks for a way to fund the office after the public safety levy failed in May.
13: I really want to highly emphasize that this board entirely supports the Clackamas County Sheriff's Office.
12: Grant MacHill, FM News 101.
2: The good-hearted competition that is the Battle of the Badges in Dallas now is in the books. In Wednesday's supermarket sweep-style contest, Dallas police bested Dallas Fire. The real winners were the Dallas Food Bank, of course, the folks there. $1,500 was raised for them. Different forms of Battle of the Badges competitions take place all over the country. Sherwood held one in April involving tactical shooting.
1: An iconic personality in Portland radio and television has died. Craig Walker was 80 years old. His longtime news partner, John Erickson, posted on Facebook that Walker passed away peacefully at home last night. Walker led the morning show on 62 KGW radio and also worked for KGW TV. Walker shared his health challenges openly, including his 1993 liver transplant that added decades to his life. He used his public profile to support causes including organ transplantation and research into diabetes, bone cancer, and breast cancer. Details on services are pending.
2: The Oregon Public Utility Commission is inviting Pacific Power customers to weigh in on the utility company's proposed rate increase. A virtual public meeting is scheduled for Monday, July 27th, this coming Monday. That'll be at 6 p.m. They'll also take comments, though, online, by phone, email, or by snail mail.
1: 6:15, time for the KXL Sports Update. 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
2: Portland's future as a sports market addressed in front of Multnomah County Commissioners today. Quite the meeting. From the KXL Sports Desk, here's Judah.
0: Jim Edsel, CEO of Sport Oregon, among those speaking in favor of the Moda Center renovations.
3: The average major professional sports venue in this country is about 22 years old. The Moda Center is 31 and has never had a significant renovation, making it the oldest NBA arena without one.
0: Acknowledging the gravity of relying on public funding, Edsel reiterated what's at stake.
3: This board has been asked to commit public dollars to this renovation, and I know that's not a decision to take lightly. This board is right to scrutinize it closely. However, this is an investment in civic infrastructure the whole region leans on, generation after generation.
0: Today's county vote has been tabled to August 6th.

0: Well, bill called the Protect College Sports Act will not go to a full vote in the U.S. Senate before their upcoming August recess. That's good news for the SEC, who say they do not support the bill in its current form, as it would give antitrust exemption status to the NCAA. With sports at 15 and 45, I'm Jude Anubi, FM News 101.
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2: From ABC News, I'm Dave Packer. Iran's new threat as the U.S. launches a 13th day of attacks. Barely any ships now coming through the Strait of Hormuz. Now, Iranian-backed Houthis say they're striking ships on the Red Sea.
3: Secretary of State Marco Rubio has been traveling this week, and he's also been commenting on this. And he said that Iran is begging the United States indirectly and directly to get back to talks. But he also indicated that the fractions within the Iranian leadership are making it difficult to move forward with negotiations right now. That when they get to a point where they think they can have talks or have some next stage, the Iranians change their mind or change the parameters.
2: ABC's Karen Travers. President Trump announced today he's imposing new double-digit tariffs on dozens of U.S. trading partners just as the clock runs out Friday on stopgap levies he imposed after a defeat at the Supreme Court. Among them, Canada, 50%. Reaction for Prime Minister Mark Carney.
4: Let's be clear about how Canada is responding. Yes, we are intensifying our negotiations with the United States in pursuit of a comprehensive agreement that addresses all tariff-related sectors.
2: In Madison, Wisconsin today, after a police-involved deadly shooting, the city's mayor, Satya Rhodes Conway, saying the immediate focus is supporting the family of Corey Ruiz and the community.
5: Maybe we need to be changing our standards of what it looks like to know that you're fit to be in our community, serving our community, because too often we have a Corey.
2: Police say they shot Ruiz after he pulled a knife during a confrontation. Severe flooding in West Virginia, leaving at least two people dead. But West Virginia Governor Patrick Morrisey says rescue crews have been able to get people that were unreachable just days ago.
6: That means being able to open more roads. That means more debris being cleared, more utilities being restored.
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9: 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I'm Tim Lance with my partner Brett Recamp here on FM News 101 KXL. 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
1: Portland residents will get to vote on an initiative supporters say would give more people a chance to weigh in on the city's budget.
9: Oregon's congressional delegation, too, involved in the fight over the deep drawdown of Detroit Lake that's planned for this fall.
1: One artificial intelligence system attacks another AI, so the plan is to come up with a kill switch. We'll explain during business news at 6:26.
9: If that's not Terminator stuff, I don't know what is.
1: First, robots are fighting each other. Yeah,
9: man, 6:21 right now. Traffic and weather together on the ones. Michael Convery standing by in the traffic center, and we've got a new wrinkle on eastbound 84.
10: Yeah, it's not a big deal, but I-84 eastbound, just before 60th, accident on the right shoulder. They're kind of sticking over the fog line a little bit there in the right lane. So that's adding to the delay headed out to the east side on I-84 past 60th Avenue. Still have the accident up in Vancouver. In fact, this is a new one on SR-14. This is about a mile prior to where you get down to I-5. The left lane is blocked. We had an earlier accident right there at the ramp to I-5 that caused a backup. This is another accident in the backup, backing it up prior to Columbia House Boulevard, inbound, rather westbound on SR 14 up in Vancouver. Northbound I-5 to Vancouver is slow from downtown, still Fremont Bridge most of the way up to the interstate. Delays on the Sunset westbound, moving out past 217 to Cedar Hills Boulevard. 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They've got

0: 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From the KXL Traffic Center, I'm Michael Convery.
1: Time now for that KXL forecast. A greatly improved air quality, which is terrific. And overnight, we have a low of 61. 87 for your high on Friday. And your highs this weekend, just the upper 70s. Right now, in downtown Portland, we are at 79. Vancouver, 79.
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3: Summer is here in the Rose City. 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
16: A bill has been introduced in the House of Representatives to counteract what happened with OpenAI this week when one of its platforms went rogue and hacked into another. The bipartisan bill known as the AI Kill Switch Act would require AI companies the ability to shut down, throttle, or suspend amend their models. It would authorize the Secretary of Homeland Security to order a slowdown or shutdown of an AI offering that could cause catastrophic harm. Alphabet shares were down almost 7% today. The parent of Google said that it increased its outlook on CapEx spending for the year so that it can boost its AI capabilities. It's now expecting to spend between $195 and $205 billion, up from a previous estimate of around $190 billion. Wall Street had a rough day as more concerns around AI spending and rising oil prices worried investors. The Dow fell 507 points at 51,711. NASDAQ lost 553 points, and the S&P 500 was up by 91. I'm Dan Loney with Your Money Now on FM News 101 KXL.
1: 6:27 now, time for your entertainment news. According to FBI Director Kash Patel, not calling in federal agents quickly may have hurt the investigation into the disappearance of Savannah Guthrie's mother. Patel tells Fox News he was ready to send agents to Nancy Guthrie's Arizona home on day one.
10: The first 48 hours of anyone's disappearance are the most critical. And here's how these cases work. It is a state matter. It's a state and local law enforcement matter. What we, the FBI, do is say, hey, we're here to help. What do you need? What can we do? And for 4 days, we were kept out of the investigation.
1: Patel says his team worked with Google to retrieve critical video footage of the suspect. The elder Guthrie has been missing since February 1st.
2: And you may not know this, but it was July 23rd, 2010. Go-Go's guitarist Jane Wiedlin appeared at Comic-Con in San Diego. She was there to promote the new comic book Lady Robotica, and Whedon actually was the inspiration for the title character.
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1: And I am Brett Recamp. Appreciate you being with us on a Thursday, 6:30 now, and we have your top stories.
2: Portland firefighters facing two unusual problems at once while they were on a call in North Portland.
1: The continuing drought means more water releases from Willamette Valley reservoirs to meet downstream needs.
2: Plus, the Mariners have fired their assistant hitting coach. Judah Newby has that and the rest to your sports at 6:45.
1: All that coming up in just about 90 seconds here on FM News 101. Now it is 6:31. Traffic and weather together on the ones. With some good news in Vancouver, Michael Convery.
0: Yeah, earlier accident, SR-14 westbound just prior to I-5 now is out of the way. There's still a little residual slowing, though, as you come down towards the I-5 merge on SR-14 westbound. Drive to Vancouver again, still here at 6:30. We're jammed up out of the curves across the Markham. A little bit of a breakthrough downtown, but then very slow from the Fremont Bridge, still most of the way up the interstate. 205 northbound also is delayed still from right near the off-ramp for Division Powell, headed up through the Rocky Butte stretch onto the Glen Jackson Bridge. Also down in Clackamas County, 205 North remains slow. It's off and on now, though, from Stafford Road into Tualatin, moving up through West Lynn. From the KXL Traffic Center, I'm Michael Convery.
2: And up next, we got your KXL forecast. And for tonight, the overnight low should be right around 61. Friday, mainly sunny with a high of 87 degrees. And then it's partly cloudy both on Saturday and Sunday. But you will see a good amount of sunshine and highs in the upper 70s. Going to be a very comfortable weekend. In Salem, 82 and sunny at the moment. Camas, you've got 79. Beaverton, 81. Portland, 79.
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2: And right now it is 6:32. Multnomah County's Board of Commissioners met for hours today discussing the county's investment into a Moda Center renovation. The county recently proposed giving $88 million to that project, down from an original proposal of $101 million. The board voted to table today's vote on their investment until August 6th. Commissioner Shannon Singleton says the county delaying the vote shouldn't change the timeline for the state or city of Portland.
20: I think it's important that we acknowledge that sense of urgency is a core component of white supremacy culture and how it shows up in a workplace that I just fundamentally reject.
2: Portland City Council will have a couple more meetings before voting on a final term sheet for the Blazers. They are expected to get to that August the 12th.
1: Lightning sparked a warehouse fire in Portland's Kenton neighborhood late last night. KXL's John Eric Smith has details.
21: Portland Fire and Rescue says lightning hit the roof of a warehouse in the Kenton neighborhood during a storm that brought thousands of strikes to the area. Crews searched the large building, found the small fire, and began their work. Christine Pazula with Portland Fire and Rescue says that's when crews discovered the hydrant they were trying to work with was inoperable.
22: Again, that's not something we see very often with out-of-service hydrants. But fortunately, we have another crew on top of it simultaneously.
21: A second engine was able to secure water. It allowed crews to contain the fire to the roof and ceiling area, and no one was hurt. John Eric Smith, FM News 101.
2: An initiative supporters say would give Portland residents a voice in budget talks is headed now to your November ballot. KXL's Noah Friedman explains what it all means.
23: Participatory budgeting just qualified for Portland's November ballot. It's a program already in use by local governments in more than 7,000 other cities worldwide.
24: It lets them allocate just a very small percentage of the budget. It really seems to help communities engage more with their government, understand what their government's doing.
23: Your Two Cents PDX campaign manager, Eddie Kurtz, is planning a presentation for Portland City Council in the next month. If the ballot initiative is approved by voters in November, the program begins next July. Noah Friedman, FM News 101.
1: The Willamette Valley's 13 reservoirs are only about half full due to the continuing drought. KXL's Gail Cunningham says that means it's harder for the U.S. Army Corps of Engineers to keep the reservoirs at relatively normal levels.
25: Corps Reservoirs Chief Selena Hart and Operations Manager Dustin Bankston with the Portland Division say this is one of the driest years in the last half century.
26: It's the worst year we've ever seen for the system.
25: With little snowpack and spring rain, they say more reservoir drawdowns are needed to meet mandated and competing downstream needs, including irrigation, hydropower generation, and maintaining river flows for fish.
27: When there's abundant water, the decisions are easy. When there's very little water, the decisions are sort of set in stone.
25: But there is enough water to fight wildfires.
26: I don't see any hindrance in being able to support wildfire suppression.
25: Gail Cunningham, FM News 101.
2: Marion County and the city of Salem are suing the Army Corps of Engineers over the agency's plan this fall for a deep drawdown of Detroit Reservoir, the city and the county source of drinking water. Oregon Senator Jeff Merkley saying that the Corps assures him, though, that it's created a stepped plan with less of a drawdown.
28: In fact, a drawdown to a level that's been done before that did not create turbidity. But given that the fires have created more sediment in the stream and in the lake, and given what's happened with previous drawdowns, that's not comforting.
2: That is a big concern, too, for the city and the county when they say that draining the lake will create turbidity, stirring up sediment and damaging downstream water systems. Merkley and three other members of Oregon's congressional delegation sent a letter this month to the Corps asking the agency to work directly with the impacted communities.
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1: 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I'm Brett Recamp with Tim Lance, and we have your top stories.
2: Multnomah County's DA says a recent officer-involved shooting highlights the importance of body-worn cameras.
1: As LeBron continues to linger, the NBA continues to wait. Judah Newby will join us in sports at 645.
2: And we have the list of the newest stars scheduled for the Hollywood Walk of Fame. 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
1: Those stories and more in 90 seconds. But first, it's 641. Traffic and weather together are on the ones. We have a crash in southeast Portland. Where are we talking about, Michael Convery?
0: Over near Mall 205 at Stark Street and about 117th Avenue. Police are checking that out. Sounds like a non-injury crash, but could be causing a bit of a delay. Our freeways are finally starting to thin out a little bit. I-84, some slowing away from I-5 out to about 28th Avenue. Then looks good. Sunset Highway inbound delays headed up over Sylvan down to I-405, but westbound now pretty good pace out to Hillsboro. Northbound I-5 delays still a little bit out of the curves across the Markham, and then again from Rosa Parks way up towards the Interstate Bridge. 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From the KXL Traffic Center, I'm Michael Convery.
2: Your forecast here from KXL tonight, clear, low right around 61. Friday, sunny and 87. Partly cloudy on Saturday and Sunday with highs in the upper 70s, but dry. It's going to be a very nice weekend. Cornelius, you've got sunshine and 80 right now. At PDX, it's also 80 degrees. Downtown, we're down to 78.
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2: Your time right now is 6:42, and Portland was one of the last large police agencies to implement body-worn cameras. But now, 2 years after rolling out that technology, it is used regularly here in court. KXL's Heather Roberts reporting on a case the district attorney says highlights how critical the footage has become to investigations.
9: Hold on right now, because you're not free to go. Just so you
10: the body cam footage played in court this month during a hearing to keep Eric Olkers behind bars until his trial. The man suddenly pulls a gun. That confrontation happened in January. Two officers were seriously hurt in the shooting. Multnomah County DA Nathan Vasquez says body cam footage is now an important investigative tool.
9: It really helps just resolve a lot of questions about what happens.
10: In this case, he says, it showed the suspect should be held without bail.
9: If they're willing to do that to a police officer, what are they willing to do to the everyday person on the street?
10: Heather Roberts, FM News 101.
1: The Clackamas County Board of Commissioners today is responding to the sudden retirement of Sheriff Angela Brandenburg. KXL's Grant McHill reports.
15: The position will officially be considered vacant Monday. Board Chair and former Sheriff Craig Roberts says the abrupt departure comes at a difficult time as the board considers ways to fund the office after the public safety levy failed in May.
16: This can cause a lot of angst to the employees. My message to them is to reassure them that we're committed.
15: The job will be filled by an election this November. The candidate filing period opens August 3rd and closes August 25th. All candidates are required to submit a sheriff candidate eligibility review to the Oregon Department of Public Safety Standards and Training. Grant McHill, FM News 101.
2: Well, for the second time in 2 weeks, mosquitoes with West Nile virus have been detected in Jackson County. They were found in traps at the Expo in Central Point. July, August, and September are peak months for West Nile virus, and health officials urge you to take precautions to avoid being bitten. Wear long sleeve shirts and long pants or use mosquito repellent.
1: During the spring, there were around 45,000 job openings in Oregon, virtually unchanged from earlier in the year. Oregon Employment Department analyst Anna Johnson says private health care and social assistance had the most openings.
17: The other industries with the most amount of job vacancies this quarter were the leisure and hospitality industry, and the construction industry.
1: Employers say around 60% of the jobs are difficult to fill. About a third need more education than high school. The average salary for the open positions is $26.77.
2: 6:45 now. It's time for the KXL Sports Update, thanks to Sawtooth Roofing. 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
1: As LeBron continues to linger, the NBA continues to wait. From the KXL Sports Desk, here's Judah Newby.
19: ESPN's Shams Charania says nothing else needs to happen before LeBron makes his decision.
20: That inner circle, they're not waiting for another domino right now. They're not waiting for Anthony Davis to get traded anywhere. They're not waiting for anyone else to move around anywhere. The teams, Cleveland, Miami, Golden State, Philadelphia, Minnesota, they're set. Those are the teams.
19: James is a free agent for the fourth time in his career as he enters his 24th and perhaps final season.
20: But it's at a point now, July 23rd, it's really up to LeBron James. The entire NBA is waiting on LeBron James' decision.
19: And amid more offensive struggles, the Mariners have fired assistant hitting coach Bobby Magallanes while promoting minor league hitting coordinator Ed Paparella for the rest of the season. Head hitting coach Kevin Seitzer remains in place. Reports say the Mariners are talking with teams about possibly trading right-hander Emerson Hancock in exchange for right-handed hitting, with the Cubs among the interested parties. The trade deadline is August 3rd. The Baltimore Ravens have cut rookie quarterback Diego Pavia before the start of training camp. Pavia was undrafted after being a Heisman finalist at Vanderbilt last season. Sport Oregon CEO Jim Etzel, among those speaking in front of the Multnomah County Board of Commissioners today in favor of funding Moda Center.
14: Once Oregon is seen as a state that can reliably host at this level of event, it gets first look at the next tier of events as well. Lose that standing, and it doesn't come back on the same timeline it left.
19: Etzel says the right investment will be felt across the state for generations.
14: Great infrastructure creates great opportunity.
19: With sports at 15 and 45, I'm Jude Anubi, FM News 101.
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21: From ABC News, I'm Dave Packer. Iran's new threat as the U.S. launches a 13th day of attacks. Barely any ships now coming through the Strait of Hormuz. Now, Iranian-backed Houthis say they're striking ships on the Red Sea.
22: Secretary of State Marco Rubio has been traveling this week, and he's also been commenting on this. And he said that Iran is begging the United States indirectly and directly to get back to talks. But he also indicated that the fractions within the Iranian leadership are making it difficult to move forward with negotiations right now. That when they get to a point where they think they can have talks or have some next stage, the Iranians change their mind.
21: ABC's Karen Travers. President Trump announced today he's imposing new double-digit tariffs on dozens of U.S. trading partners just as the clock runs out Friday on stopgap levies he imposed after a defeat at the Supreme Court. Among them, Canada, 50%. Reaction for Prime Minister Mark Carney.
23: Let's be clear about how Canada is responding. Yes, we are intensifying our negotiations with the United States in pursuit of a comprehensive agreement that addresses all tariff-related sectors.
21: In Madison, Wisconsin today, after a police-involved deadly shooting, the city's mayor, Satya Rhodes Conway, saying the immediate focus is supporting the family of Corey Ruiz and the community.
24: Maybe we need to be changing our standards of what it looks like to know that you're fit to be in our community, serving our community, because too often we have a Corey.
21: Police say they shot Ruiz after he pulled a knife during a confrontation. Severe flooding in West Virginia, leaving at least two people dead. But West Virginia Governor Patrick Morrissey says rescue crews have been able to get people that were unreachable just days ago.
25: That means being able to open more roads. That means more debris being cleared, more utilities being restored.
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26: 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I've been surfing here since I was a kid. Now, seeing my grandson out on the water, it means everything to me. Watching him and taking in the blue waves, the sea breeze, the blurry horizon.
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1: Lightning sparks a warehouse fire in North Portland.
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1: 10% tariffs on countries all over the world expiring at midnight, but President says he's raising them, the latest during business news at 6:56.
2: At the moment, it's 6:51, and you get traffic and weather together on the ones. Michael Convery, looking better out there, I think.
0: Yeah, finally. Boy, it's been a very busy Thursday afternoon. We've had a lot of accidents and big backups, but as we get closer to 7 o'clock now, it is starting to get pretty good. I-84, again, just a little slow getting out past 21st Avenue. Drive on I-5 South looks better out of downtown as you head into the curves and down into Tualatin and Wilsonville. Northbound I-5, that's the exception. It's still pretty crowded out of North Portland, just north of the Fremont Bridge, off and on up to the interstate. About 16 minutes to make it into Clark County. Sunset inbound, delayed delays from the zoo down towards Vista Ridge Tunnel. 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From the KXL Traffic Center, I'm Michael Convery.
1: Time for your KXL forecast. Looks like we are cooling off over the next several days out of that bad heat wave. Or not bad, but anyway, we had a heat wave. And tomorrow, we're up to just about 87, so 10 degrees cooler.
2: If you ask Lady Lance, it was bad.
1: And 10 degrees cooler the day after that, meaning this weekend we're in the 70s. At the moment, that's where we are in Portland, 78. Vancouver, 79. It is 82 in Salem.
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9: The White House is set to impose a broad new tariff regime on countries around the globe starting at 12:01 a.m. Friday. Approximately 60 trading partners will see new tariffs of between 10.5% and 12.5%. These replace the 10% tariffs that end tonight. The move covers 99% of U.S. trade. Oracle has signed a deal with the U.S. Defense Department to supply on-premises software. It's a 10-year agreement valued at $7 billion. The software will be used in the DoD's data centers, U.S. intelligence community, and the Coast Guard. Oracle already has a contract with the CIA. The move, according to the Defense Department, saves taxpayers $441 million. Wall Street was lower across the board today. The Dow Industrial averaged down more than 507 points. At 51,711, NASDAQ was off 553 points, and the S&P 500 fell by 90. West Texas crude was down 6% at $92 a barrel. I'm Dan Loney with Your Money Now on FM News 101 KXL.
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10: Hey, punk icons The Ramones are just one of the many artists who will be getting a star on the Hollywood Walk of Fame next year. Other class of 2027 honorees include Pedro Pascal, Kate Hudson, Survivor host Jeff Probst, and Friends star Lisa Kudrow. Michelle Franzen, ABC News.
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2: The Christopher Nolan epic is likely to make between $75 and $85 million in its second weekend in theaters. Is it
1: wrong? Tyla has just released the track list for her upcoming album, A-Pop. Each song revealed through a video featuring the singer's spray painting. The title in neon colors under black light, A-Pop, out tomorrow.
2: Doing a little headbanging there with Anthrax, and they're teaming up with Z2 Comics on an original graphic album. That new album featuring comic artists adapting the stories of the band's lives and career. It'll be out March 16th next year.
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2: 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We're back tomorrow from 4 to 7. See you then.
21: From ABC News, I'm Dave Packard. A southeast soaker. Parts of North Carolina have already seen more than 5 inches of rain in the last 24 hours, and there's more on the way. Flash flood threats across the region. ABC's Leslie Lopez is in Raleigh.
19: This is coming in from the southeast area of North Carolina all the way down into South Carolina, and then also pushing out towards the west. There's a big area under a 3 out of 5 risk level for the region, so you really want to take all precautions as necessary.
21: Protests in Madison, Wisconsin today after a police-involved deadly shooting. Police Chief John Patterson.
20: What I can promise you is that this department
0: will cooperate fully with DCI, and we will not hide from any aspect of this investigation.
21: The family of the man shot Corey Ruiz, retaining civil rights attorney Ben Crump, police say Ruiz pulled a knife. Stabbings in New York City.
4: Two men in their 50s were stabbed in separate locations here on the Upper West Side of Manhattan in broad daylight around 1:30 this afternoon. One of the men is of Asian descent. The other is Jewish. The police commissioner said the suspect was heard shouting Allahu Akbar, and that's what's leading them to work to determine whether this was meant as a hate crime. But the police commissioner was careful to say the suspect's mental health also appears to have been a factor.
21: ABC's Aaron Katursky. U.S. military says it's finished the latest strikes in Iran. This is President Trump signals a possible major escalation. ABC's Jonathan Curl.
5: The president told Axios he is, quote, close to a decision on his threat of a massive attack on Iran. And senior White House officials told me today the president is considering a range of options, including military operations at the level that we saw at the height of Operation Epic Fury at the start of the war.
21: Vance Bolter has been sentenced to serve two life sentences plus an additional 40 years in prison after pleading guilty to shooting two Minnesota lawmakers and their spouses last year. 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
20: Man, I love this place. I've been surfing here since I was a kid. Now, seeing my grandson out on the water, it means everything to me. Watching him and taking in the blue waves, the sea breeze, the blurry horizon?
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4: The war is raging. Gas prices are rising. Inflation's getting hotter. And who knows what's going to happen. And by the way, Saudi Arabia, we're going to help them out with nuclear stuff.
5: While vowing to stop Iran from obtaining a nuclear weapon, the Trump administration signing a landmark nuclear deal with Saudi Arabia to allow them to develop a civil nuclear program and enrich uranium. The agreement sparking fierce backlash among 9/11 families who urged the White House not to move forward with the deal, while litigation over Saudi Arabia's alleged ties to the 2001 terrorist attacks remains unresolved in federal court.
4: Why are we doing this? There's a lot of reasons why. A lot of it has to do with Trump, right? And how they treat him. There's no doubt. Chad, you just hate Trump. We'll get to that stuff in a little while because we got some fun emails to read. But why are we doing this? So I just want to get this right. Iran can't have a nuke or any kind of civil nuclear division or whatever. I think we're okay with that, but Israel's not. By the way, Israel's not thrilled by this either. They're not at all thrilled by this. Why are we doing this? That is a good question, Joel Rubin.
6: I could call President Trump right now the giveaway king. Let's be clear. He does not need to do this. There is no security impetus for giving technology like this to Saudi. In fact, this is diplomatic loss for the United States because the nuclear program was always supposed to be an incentive to Saudi Arabia to normalize with Israel, to have Saudi Arabia join into the Abraham Accords. Well, that's not happening, but it's giving them the technology. Not only the technology, but the idea that they can enrich, that's very dangerous. We should not be allowing new countries to enrich uranium on their soil. If anything, it should be like the UAE, which does not get to enrich, but does have nuclear technology.
4: So, I mean, I'm just trying to figure this out. What exactly are we doing here? What are we getting out of this? What exactly is going on here where we're thinking about giving them nuclear capabilities to a certain point with the opportunity to enrich? Do you think that's going to be a good idea? Do you think that's going to get Iran to give up? Israel's not thrilled by this. The last thing they want is for them to have a nuclear weapon too. I mean, come on now. Yeah, what the hell is going on? What is going on? And then, of course, we still have the Iran situation.
7: Overnight, American firepower hit Iran for a 12th straight night. In Iran, striking back at U.S. military targets in Kuwait. The U.S. Central Command said the strikes are meant to stop Tehran from threatening commercial shipping in the Strait of Hormuz. Iran's Revolutionary Guard claimed a tanker that tried to slip through caught fire on a mined route and warned any ship that defies Tehran will, quote, meet the same fate.
4: Meet the same fate. Okay. Are we getting closer to getting something done earlier today? Marco Rubio.
8: So President Trump, he said on True Social that the U.S. is going to bomb and destroy a bridge or power plant every time that Iran targets the ship in the strait. Is he talking about civilian infrastructure there? And do you think that is...
9: This is what he's talking about. Iran is begging us, okay, both directly and indirectly. Let's do a deal. Let's talk. Iran is begging every day. The problem with Iran is every time they make a deal, the people that are in charge there, they either break it or they want to change it. So it looks like they're not ready to make a deal. So they're going to continue to pay a price. And they're going to, every night the price gets higher and higher and higher. And that's what's happening now. And until they, maybe in a few days, they'll be ready to make a deal once they realize that this is not a winning proposition for them. And that's what the president is outlining. The idea that this is going to continue, it's not going to continue this way. The price will continue to get higher every single night until they come to their senses. Right now, apparently, they haven't come to their senses. And so the president doesn't see a lot of utility in responding to their overtures at this point. Because, frankly, Iran is clearly not ready to make a deal, at least not one they're willing to live by.
4: So we're going to bomb them indefinitely until what? I'm curious. We're going to bomb them until... I'm sitting here going, what are we doing? We have rising inflation. We have a situation in the economy where people are struggling to make ends meet. It was the same complaints I had about Biden. Somebody like, why you only talk about Trump? I'll tell you why. Because they're in charge. The Republicans are in charge. When the Democrats were in charge and they did dumbassery things, which was a lot, I complained. You know what I never heard? You call or text to go, why are you only talking about the Democrats? But this promise of no new wars, we're in wars. And it's getting worse. And by the way, the goal for Iran is more than just the Strait of Hormuz. You go and you see what's going on with the Houthis. They are now firing on Saudi ships in Yemen, in the Red Sea. Their goal is to make sure that they, being Iran, become the power that controls the flow of oil. That's what they would like. You want to build a pipeline around here? Fine. Guess what? You're going to take it out through here? We're going to make sure you can't. You guys want to build a pipeline over here? You're going to try to take it out of here? You're going to pay us. It's more than just a simple... Oh, they want to control the Straits of Hormuz. It's more than just that. But for you and I, gas prices going up. Oh, baby, they're going up. Getting a little frustrated with everything. Oh, I'm getting frustrated with a lot of things. I don't care about what Biden did because he's not in office anymore. He's not. I don't care what Obama did. I don't care what Trump did in the first term. This is you right now. And right now, the frustration level is up, as it should be. And a lot of people out there get all upset because you even dare on the right to say something. It's like you're going against what? The cult. You know what's interesting, and we're going to get into this a little bit later, is, and I've talked about this, and let me tell you something, you're not going to hear too many other on the air. Many of you listen to me on stations where a bunch of people around me are probably conservative. I'm independent. Always been that way. Nothing has changed. Nothing has changed. Even off the air, when I talk to some of my friends, I wish I could say that. Well, why don't you? Because, you know, the audience. I'm like, so you're willing to lie to them or not call out something you see as something you know you should because your fear is they're going to send you a mean text or tweet or whatever. And yeah, you know. And I'm like, okay, I mean, that's fair. I'm not going to lie to you guys. We're all kinds of promises made. Very little of them have been kept. Very little. And I ask people this all the time. Tell me exactly all the things that he promised to do and he's delivered upon. And I don't expect politicians to deliver upon everything. No new wars? How many? I was talking to somebody yesterday. I said, how many countries do you think he's attacked? He goes, well, you know, Iran. I said, well, seven. And, of course, if you guys are not paying attention, Mali, which is not the drug, but the country, we're weighing our options there to go into there and attack via drones, bombs. I don't know what the full scale would be. That'd be eight. No. Yes. Yes. Eight. Promises made, promises kept. Epstein, I mean, we can go on and on.
10: He hasn't forged the kind of legislative record or offered the sort of proposals for his final 2 years that may give some grist to his party for wanting to show up. I mean, if you think about it, the biggest bill that he signed so far this year is one he wouldn't even sign, which was the housing legislation that the Congress passed that he was so angry about the SAVE Act, he wouldn't even sign it. It still became law. Other than that, they're running on an extension of the 2017 tax cuts that they extended last year. And there's not much else besides, you know, obviously, calling the Democrats extremist or communist, as Trump says. So he's not giving his base much in terms of what he's done. He's not proposing a lot to give them a reason to show up, to give members of Congress 2 more years or 6 more years for senators. And there's just this trend, John, as you know well from covering it for a decade, in which when Trump is not himself on the ballot, Democrats tend to do better.

0: want to do the right thing, not the right thing for themselves, the party, and their donors. You're not going to get everything you want, but my God, what the hell are we doing? Who knows? We'll see what happens in November. You never know, but I do think we deserve better. And when people say, well, you don't like this party or that party, I don't like either party. There are two corporations that want to keep the party to themselves. Let me know what you think. Love hearing from all of you. Today, Boer Capital. 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
9: Hassan Piker. You guys are going to hear that name more and more. He is kind of the Nick Fuentes of the left. He's massive. He's growing. His influence among the youths of America is also growing, and he says things that I'm going to say this, guys, a little controversial. What? Yep. A little controversial. He is absolutely great at rage baiting. Great at rage baiting. Big time. Loves to rage bait. And Republicans don't do it. Don't take the bait. Did you hear what he said about Mao? Yeah, I did.
11: I got stopped by a cop who thought I was like making fun of Mao Zedong, which I never would and never will. Mao Zedong is one of the great leaders of this world, okay? A man who changed the entire universe, the entire planet, okay? For real? Yes. I mean, there was a lot of excesses, let's be real, but the People's Republic of China would not exist without Mao Zedong.
9: So he loves to say things that will rage bait. All right. That's, and he's this new version of independent media that says ridiculously crazy things. That being said, he lives in $3 million home in West Hollywood. He has billions of views across all of his social media, Twitch. I mean, all kinds of stuff that he has done. And he loves to go out and rage bait. And you can't take the bait. You just can't. But you're going to hear more and more of this, because the right is doing what they think they need to do, which is to say, hey, everything is communist. And every day he says something more and more outrageous. And every day he said something more and more eye-grabbing, because it works, right? It does. I mean, even Madani, he told Madani to shut the F up over his cautious messaging. He is a stir more than anything else. I'm not saying he doesn't believe some of this stuff. I'm just saying he knows how to grab the audience. What do you think? Are you worried about communism? Does that keep you up at night? Let me know. Love to hear from you. 323-538-2423. That is the number to call and leave a message and or text that line as well right here on the Chad Benson Show.
12: This message is for the Dive Show for Chad. he made a comment that we spent $38 billion on the war with Iran, and they've asked for another $70-something billion, and that equates to one half of a $1.7 trillion budget, which is inaccurate. I suggest that he corrects that on air. Thank you.
9: It's not what I said. What I said is they wanted another $70 billion. They've spent $38 billion. But the Pentagon is asking for $1.5 trillion. So you got a trillion, and they want another $500 billion, which is one half of a trillion. So maybe I talk too fast for people. I get a lot of that. You talk too fast. Yes. Yes. At times I do. I do talk fast. There's no doubt about that. I don't know what else you want me to say. There are other shows out there that'll talk slower if you'd like to listen to them. That is not us. We do a lot of things. We go, go, go. Speaking of that, a lot of stuff still to get to today, including Jimothy. Because now, you know, the raccoon with a little short spine. Are there more than one? Is there an issue? Some sort of contagion? Talk about that. Bunch of other good stuff on the way. You missing the show, grab the podcast. Chad Benson Show.
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16: Leading to a future vision that LG has of a labor-free home manifested in this autonomous humanoid robot that we're calling Cloyd, which is essentially a series of sensors, cameras, wheels, and the joints, let's say, in the arms, and the ability to reach. And essentially what that's going to be able to do in the future is replace repetitive tasks in the home that are keeping people from doing what they want to be doing more often, with the implementation of these robots that can do things like fold clothes, build the laundry, check on the food, and other autonomous tasks that can basically free you to do more of what you want to be doing.
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21: ABC News, I'm Dave Packer. Rain pounding in the southeast, flash flood threats. ABC's Leslie Lopez is in Raleigh.
22: This is coming in from the southeast area of North Carolina all the way down into South Carolina, and then also pushing out towards the west. There's a big area under a 3 out of 5 risk level for the region, so you really want to take all precautions as necessary.
21: Protests in Madison, Wisconsin today after a police-involved deadly shooting. The family of the man shot, Corey Ruiz, retaining civil rights attorney Ben Crump. Police say Ruiz pulled a knife. U.S. military says it's finished up the latest strikes in Iran. This is President Trump signals a possible major escalation. The president told Axios he's, quote, close to a decision on his threat of a massive attack on Iran. New Hampshire says it's linked at least 9 cyclosporiasis parasite cases to recalled lettuce supplied by Taylor Farms and served at a medical facility. This is ABC News.
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4: We are wrapping up the World Cup. We're putting it to bed. It is behind us. Joining us now from KRLD, Eric Bushman joins the program. You've been with us from the beginning, my man, as we've really started to get this thing rolling about a month before it started, and you've been doing this. When was the first meeting that you went to for the World Cup coming to Dallas?
5: It would have been June of last year, and it was literally a one-year out event. It was hosted by the North Texas World Cup Organizing Committee. And, you know, all these cities have different committees and FIFA kind of relies on them to handle all the things for them. And it was led by, the woman who's just been front and center for all of this in Dallas and all of North Texas, Monica Paul, who deserves so much credit, for this success story, at least in North Texas. I know other host cities have had some issues. And of course, there were issues here, but for the most part, it certainly was a success story. And this was basically a one-year countdown kickoff. They held it at Toyota Stadium in Frisco, which is the home of FC Dallas. There's also a Soccer Hall of Fame in that facility. That is extremely impressive that people in the Dallas area, if you've not had a chance to see it and you're falling in love with a new sport like so many people are, please come here and check that out. I'm sure Dan Hunt, the CEO and president of the team, would appreciate me doing that. But anyway, yeah, that was it. And that does not seem like that was at this point, 13 months ago, over that, but it was. And, it was one of those things that I'm thinking, I just decided I want to go to this and my bosses wanted there or someone there for the station. And I thought, I'd like to follow this through. And I've really enjoyed, following this all the way through from all the different, marking 6 months, marking 3 months and then unveiling the plans for this. And then to see it actually happen. It's been wonderful for spectators. I think it's been a treat for members of local media, whether you're in Dallas, Kansas City, Philadelphia, wherever, Seattle, and it's been great to see this through, and now everybody says, okay, we're going to sit here patiently, and please welcome back in 2038.
4: When you first went there and you saw what Dallas was unveiling, how much did they have to do from the time that you were in there, where you were a year out, that they really had to hustle to get everything done?
5: The question that I heard, and I don't know who asked it. Maybe I asked it, maybe a colleague of mine from the Dallas Morning News, maybe a colleague of mine from one of the TV stations. Someone always asked at every single event involving the local media, do you have enough time? We heard that a year out. We heard that 6 months out. We heard that, a month away in May, there was an event. It was like, hey, this is happening. Are you ready? And the officials all basically kind of gave the same nervous, positive response. Yes, but, we're doing something we've never done. And the FIFA officials are guiding us. But we're going to make this happen. And sure enough, they made it happen. One thing we haven't talked about today that is important, too, was everything involving security. There was not a single major event, to my knowledge, that occurred at any of these 104 matches. I know in Mexico City there was some tragedy where there was a fan who died waiting in line ahead of the first game. I think it was an elderly man who possibly was overcome by the heat, and then some people had been trampled in their victory in one of their matches. That is unfortunate. But and then, of course, we had all these drones that were confiscated. But, you know, security, it seems like the security was a success story. The drone, the restricted airspace was put in place, and the FBI seized the drones that violated that. The same thing for FanFest, and the FBI was very open on the number of drones that they were able to get. So it really blows my mind how successful this was here. And I think the United States has long also with, you know, Guadalajara, Monterey, Mexico City, Toronto, and Vancouver, they proved, you know, we can handle these things on such an internationally massive stage.
4: Absolutely. I mean, I think what we did and pulled off was amazing. Talking to Eric Bushman, KRLD, as we talk about the World Cup, wrap it up. Let's get to some numbers. You know, one of the things everybody was freaking out about is, oh, the hotels don't seem to be adding up. Things don't, you know, I don't think people understood the way that this was going to go. I think a lot of people thought, well, this team's going to be here, so people are going to be here, but it changed. But you're looking at numbers, you know, Dallas, Arlington, and those numbers are actually pretty decent.
5: Yeah, Arlington's mayor had said preliminarily, the way that he understood it, they not only broke records for single-day hotel, they smashed through it like a freight train. And there are new records when it comes to a number of hotels occupied. And he's only speaking for the city of Arlington. Of course, we had events all over the entire Metroplex, the fourth largest metropolitan area in the United States. Dallas had the official FIFA Fan Fest. Dallas had a number of parks that were utilized for watch parties, Clyde Warren Park in downtown Dallas. Then, of course, you had downtown Dallas itself. The Downtown Dallas Inc. Put on a number of events. And so all of these things, people wanted to stay where the action was. It wasn't just limited to the matches. And also, when you talked about the hotels and people were going, hey, these aren't being, you know, people aren't buying up the hotels. It's because a lot of the fans who had their plane tickets, who knew they were coming, they had their visas approved. They knew they were going to be able to come in, but they didn't know where their team was going to be playing outside of the group stage. And so when you watch it on TV, a vast majority of the fans are there supporting their country. Well, they don't know, you know, who's going to be in the semifinal. They don't know who's going to be in the round of 32. You have a pretty good guess. You're only eliminated 16 teams. And so those hotels were booked up as the tournament went. And we don't know 100% yet if the estimate became reality, but we're getting a good idea. At least, you know, Arlington is a great example that they certainly are breaking records, and perhaps this economic benefit we were expecting is going to be the reality of the situation.
4: Eric, one of the big things about bringing the World Cup anywhere, but especially here, is when we hosted it in 94, there wasn't an MLS. The MLS came a year later. We now not only have MLS teams, they're not playing in football stadiums. They're not playing in, you know, AAA baseball parks. They have their own stadium facilities that are soccer only. They're amazing. And the thought this time is, we were late to the game and it took a while for MLS to wrap up. Do you think there's going to be an overflow of people now that are going to want to go to games? They're going to want to get and become part of their local teams.
5: I certainly think at the beginning it will. I expect, you know, maybe that interest could die off, but I also think that if people start going to their local teams, whether it's FC Dallas, Inter Miami, Sporting KC, what have you, if they start going to their teams and getting into it, if they haven't gone before, they may very quickly, you know, start, that was fun. Let's go to another one. Or, you know, this is there's a lot less I have to deal with than going to an NFL game. And I think that we might be seeing that. But I think you're definitely going to see an explosion of interest immediately. Some of it might die off, but I think you're going to have a permanent increase at some capacity. As you mentioned, you know, the last time the World Cup was here, we only got it because a part of our agreement was we would create Major League Soccer. It happened. It exists. you know, 30 plus years later. And now I can only expect that that will continue, especially since some of these international stars, Lionel Messi especially, you know, they play in the United States. And how interesting was it, speaking of him, a lot of people knew Messi, were aware of him, or they were reminded of him, and you know that memory was stored in their brain. And here we are in the U.S. thinking, oh, we're going to watch him break the record for number of goals scored in all the combined World Cups. And then as soon as he starts doing it, I believe in the first game Argentina played in the group stage, he scored 2 goals. And so we see that happen. He ties the record in Kansas City. He breaks the record in Dallas. And then all of a sudden, Kylian Mbappe comes out of nowhere and he holds the record. So Messi only held the record for a hot minute. And, you know, Mbappe comes along. So we're learning about him. We're learning about Harry Kane. And we're learning about all these different Erling Haaland. We're learning about him, taking the taxidermied raccoon back to Norway from a Wild Bill's Western store in the West District of Dallas, and historic West End, I should say. And so there are so many people that we've been introduced to that I think we might be following even on an international level, let alone Major League Soccer in the United States. So it will be very interesting to see how the interest expands in that sport here in the U.S.
4: Last question, brother. What's your now you've gotten through it, had a chance to breathe. You look back. What's been some of your best memories that you're going to take away from, first of all, really kind of learning about the game, but also the people?
5: Well, I loved seeing the fan bases. I did spend some time at FIFA Fan Fest at Fair Park in Dallas. And I remember I was just blown away, given the people who live in North Texas and Texas overall. The fan base for Mexico is huge. And I went to Fan Fest on a day that Mexico was playing. They weren't playing, and this is during the group stage when we had 4 games a day, and they were the last game. And I got there maybe at 11 o'clock in the morning, and Fair Park was filled with Mexico jerseys. And I'm thinking, my Lord, they don't play for another, you know, 7-8 hours. And they were already packed with the lines to get some of the merchandise. There was a charm bracelet that was a huge success that the Dallas Fan Fest put on. And that continued to sell out. And so that is one thing that really impressed me. I think the U.S. fans, I'm sure they went to Fan Fest, but they were at the bars. They were at home. That is where they watched. That was one of the things that I thought was great. There was also this Central Pitch pop-up store that we talked about that was in downtown Dallas. One of the local T-shirt stores decided to put this pop-up store in the middle of the Adolphus Tower next to the famed Adolphus Hotel downtown. And they were selling jerseys left and right. They were able to get all these different artifacts in and patches so you could make your own jersey as you went. All these very creative ideas that people came up with. And it really seemed to me overall a success story. And so I think taking from that, this was an event where people can come together. I did speak to Downtown Dallas Inc., who put together some of the social Saturdays where they closed down Main Street in downtown to vehicle traffic every Saturday for a few hours during the day so people could gather. They could enjoy the World Cup activities downtown. They could walk around the local vendors, bars, and restaurants without having to dodge the cars that are in that area. And they said if there's one thing they learned, that they can do things like this. So there are things that occurred specifically for the World Cup that might be reserved for future major events, whether they involve sports or they involve other things. And so I think this is definitely, you know, a turning point for all the cities that hosted the World Cup, maybe not for the country in general, but it'll certainly be interesting to see how the different host cities react to this long term. And then also, of course, as we keep talking about how, you know, soccer interest in this country could finally get up there with what has long been, you know, the big sport that the United States loves, which is going to be starting in just a few weeks, American football.
4: That's right. Dallas Cowboys, Kansas City Chiefs, Seattle Seahawks, all of them in the next few days are going to be starting to report to training camp. And we're going to move from football to football. Eric Bushman, KRLD Madison. It's been great talking to you, and I'm sure we'll talk more about politics and stuff in the future, but this has been a blast.
5: Absolutely, Chad. It's been a blast, and I'll be back on whenever you need me.
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17: Irreverence? Yeah. So what? It's the Chad Benson Show.
18: Jimothy the Raccoon. Is there more than one of them?
5: sneaking across fences under the cover of night is Ballard's biggest little celebrity, Jimothy. And as his videos spread around the world, people are taking note.
7: There's posts now saying that he was born a year ago, and then other people have posts that they saw him in 2017.
5: Some even have started asking questions.
7: I'm curious now if there's more than one.
19: I needed some answers, so I came out here to Northwest Trek to talk to the experts.
20: Yeah, that seems like a very long-lived raccoon to me for the wild. That would be pretty incredible.
21: Hi, Miss Bluebell.
5: Animal keeper Wendy Mallow spends every day looking after these two, Bluebell and Hickory, who were found abandoned as kits. Here at Northwest Trek, they could live up to 20 years, whereas...
20: So in the wild, 3 to 5 years would be doing really, really well. A lot of raccoons don't even make it through their first year.
22: What? Yeah, it's true. It's true. A lot of them don't. But the trash pandas, they're being resourceful. That's why they are becoming more and more friendly with humans, trying to look cuter and cuter, because they realize, inside that house, not only can we look cute, we're unique, but we live longer.
5: Whether Jimothy is a rarity or just the first of many with a spinal deformity, that remains anybody's guess.
20: But who knows? There's magic in the wild. We just got to look for it.
5: But Wendy says he's already done something pretty remarkable, turning a critter many people avoid into one they root for.
20: People often don't like animals that are too successful and that are surprisingly in their backyard. There's definitely a very visceral response when you see a video of Jimothy. It's pretty impactful. I'm amazed at how well he's done, and I'm amazed at kind of the magic that's in our own backyards.
22: I'm going to take an exception there. We do root for animals. We do. We absolutely root for animals. You guys know we do root for animals. Not all animals, but for the most part, we root for animals. 323-538-2423 at Chad Benson Show is your X, your Insta, your YouTube, your Facebook, and all of the other good things. Love hearing from all of you right here on the Chad Benson Show. Coming up, hour number two, we're going to have a serious conversation in hour number two about the anger that a lot of people have on both sides, the propaganda on both sides, the cult-like attitude that people are building up on both sides. That is crazy and, quite frankly, not good for America and unhealthy for themselves. We'll talk about that. Latest on Iran as well. If you're missing the show, shame on you. Grab the podcast. Hour number two is straight ahead. This is the Chad Benson Show.
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4: From ABC News, I'm Dave Packer. The U.S. military says it concluded a 13th night of strikes against Iran as clashes escalate over shipping routes. ABC's Jonathan Curl.
5: As the war in Iran intensifies, sending oil prices surging above $100 a barrel, President Trump is threatening a major escalation. The president telling Axios, I am considering a massive attack, bigger than ever before.
4: Growing outrage in Madison, Wisconsin over the deadly police shooting of a black man during a struggle. Authorities say he was armed with a knife, and now that man's family retaining civil rights attorney Ben Crump. ABC's Pierre Thomas.
6: An eruption of raw emotion as local leaders try to provide an update on the fatal police shooting of a black man at a busy intersection in Madison, Wisconsin.
7: We don't want to hear anything you've been saying.
6: That stunning moment as a man spewing anti-Semitic and anti-capitalism views suddenly emerges from the audience and literally takes the microphone from the Madison police chief while he's participating in a press conference on the shooting. The bizarre scene arising out of a city gripped in tension.
4: The man who pleaded guilty to the shooting deaths of Minnesota Democratic lawmaker Melissa Hortman and her husband was handed two life in prison terms plus 40 years. Afterwards, Hortman's father, Howard Apsusak.
8: We're just glad that it's over and he's going to prison forever and he won't hurt someone else.
4: Vance Bolter also critically wounded another Democrat in another shooting the same day. Justice Department agreeing to withdraw subpoenas to several New York Times journalists over a leak about the security of President Trump's new Air Force One plane. ABC's Catherine Falders.
9: The chief counsel for the U.S. attorney for the Southern District of New York, a man by the name of Sean Buckley, who was in the courtroom at the time, acknowledged in open court that the Department of Justice subpoenaed, served these subpoenas before carrying out some initial investigative steps.
4: You're listening to ABC News.
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1: We can sit here and say, what's the latest with the war? Honestly, do we care? Or do we care about the thing that hits us in the wallet? That's what we care about. Let's be real. We only pay attention to the war or what's happening or not happening because we look at oil prices and then we drive by a gas station and go, sweet mother of God, what the hell's going on? I thought this thing was fixed. Yeah, that's what we care about. That is what we care about. We care about the cost. We are a checkbook-based society. How's your checkbook doing right now? I say checkbook. Some of you out there are younger going, what the hell's a checkbook? But you guys get where I'm going. Bank account society, if you will. And currently your bank account is getting a little bit of a kick in the grundle because I know mine is.
2: The last 5 months, we've been talking a lot about the Strait of Hormuz. And you just heard Garrett's report there. The Strait of Hormuz is vital for the as a passageway for oil and gas. But overnight, a Yemeni-based group backed by Iran, the Houthis, said they carried out attacks on two Saudi oil tankers in the Red Sea. This is a new front in the conflict. The Red Sea is responsible not just for the flow in gas, but a full 12% of all of the world's global trade. The attacks in the Red Sea were condemned by Secretary of State Marco Rubio, and this second front has the potential not to just disrupt flows in the Strait of Hormuz, but across the region. So this is a vital development, has very significant economic consequences, and potentially we are just getting started. And like the Iranians, the Houthis said that they carried out this attack on those Saudi tankers in the spirit of an eye for an eye in conjunction with Iran related to the U.S.-Iran war, which does seem to be expanding.
1: Expanding! Yay! Not yay. Why does this matter? Few reasons. First, let's do big picture here, okay? Let's have a little fun, do a little big picture. Iran wants to be the player now. They've been kicked. They feel like it's time for us to be the player. We got 93 million people. Let's be the player in this. We're sick and tired of being the access of evil, even though the ruling party over there is truly the access of a-holes. If you look at a map, the goal for Iran to become the biggest player in the Middle East, not just the biggest pariah, but the biggest player. If they can get the Houthis to continue to do what they do, and they can continue to do what they're doing with the Straits of Hormuz, that right there changes everything. If they can control the Red Sea and the Straits. You see, there's some pipelines that over time, they can continue to build onto that would allow oil to flow in other directions and get out of the Gulf and those areas to the point where the Straits wouldn't be the player it is. But if you can get the Red Sea to become, you know, a nightmare and control somewhat of that using the Houthis, you've all of a sudden started to build up a truly dominant area where even if your oil's not getting out, nobody else's oil is getting out, you've now become the player. So it's not just as simple as, well, it's all about, you know, what goes on in the Straits of Hormuz. Yes, but some of that oil was already, they already had some pipelines built, and the Saudis were able to take it out to the Red Sea. Now with that, uh-oh, that's why you're seeing oil prices jump again today, which means more money out of our pocket.
3: Cost of living was already too high for most people in this country before the war, but how much worse has this war made?
4: Yeah, there are financial costs on American families for this war, indeed, and you've got oil prices overnight spiking again. And remember, the U.S. has been releasing emergency supplies for some time from its emergency stockpiles of oil to try to keep a lid on oil prices, but now that stockpile is the lowest since 1983. So the financial costs here, gas prices up 37% from before the war began. So you've got gas overnight at 409. That's a lot more than 298. You put it all together with between gas and military costs, groceries, higher interest rates, raising mortgage rates to the highest in almost a year, and transportation costs, especially for things like diesel. By the way, diesel is a big is distilled and refined in Russia, for example. There are two big wars going on right now, and the potential for a hurricane season in a few months here. So it's really hard to predict where gas prices are going to go. But right now, all of that progress made in June is over, and you're back at late May levels for many of these oil and gas prices.
1: That right there, $1,200. That's what it's costing us as Americans. Every day, Americans drive by gas stations. What do they see? Gas prices. It's visual. I see it. There it is. Gas prices. When they go up, I know I'm going to have to pay more.
0: Oh.
1: You start putting one and one together and you go, oh, by the way, diesel prices are way up there. What's that mean? Something travels from point A to point B. I was explaining this yesterday to somebody, and they're like, well, here in Tennessee, I only paid $3.49. I don't know what people are bitching about. And I said, well, diesel prices are up. So who cares? How do you think your stuff gets there? You do realize there's no genies that magically bring your stuff to the store. You understand that, right? So if something is created somewhere else and it's got to get here via ship or airplane, that's going to cost a little bit more. If it does arrive here, let's say in the port of Los Angeles, it's a big harbor there, right? Big, pretty big, you know, and then it gets on a truck. Okay. Not a magical truck full of wishes and unicorn love. Full of diesel. Those prices are going to be passed off because they're paying more to who? The consumer. That would be you and me and everybody else. The prices to make the things that you and I purchase are costing more. So not only is it costing more for us to buy the goods because it's costing more for them to produce the goods, then the goods getting to us is costing more. But we're not seeing that day to day. That's why the gas prices that you see rise have get us to have a reaction, because we can see those. See, Trump understands that like he understands the Dow Jones. People in America think, well, if the Dow's doing great, everybody's doing great. And you and I both know that's not true. Wall Street and Main Street are further apart than they have ever been. But because it is a visual that people can point to, and it's easy to go, oh, it's over 50,000. It's great. That's a win. So this is going to be very interesting to see what goes on. I continue to say, I think at some point in time, they're going to do a 10-day kind of ceasefire while they try to negotiate certain things. And that will calm the market down a little bit. But I don't see where this ends anytime soon overall. And as we know, we talk to our buddy Mike Lyons, our military analyst, every Tuesday, and he just doesn't see the thing ending anytime soon. The question is going to be on the military side, because we're starting to see movement now of more and more people, including medics and stuff. Are we going to have to go and actually put boots on the ground, which is a massive, massive game changer? What do you think? 323-538-2423. At Chad Benson Show is your X. That is your Insta, your YouTube, and all the other things. Love hearing from all of you right here. And remember, you can email the show as well. Got an email yesterday from Frosty, not the snowman. Said, the Iran war is a folly and expensive, all caps, and wrong. I agree with you. We should run away. Well, we're not doing that. And then you got to throw this in the mix. Yesterday, that whole thing with Saudi Arabia and a nuke deal for nuclear power, with the opportunity for them to maybe enrich themselves uranium. Oh. Made everybody go, hmm? Even some Republicans aren't thrilled by this, but most importantly for context of the Middle East, Israel's not thrilled with this. And this was all supposed to be somewhere down the line, once they joined the Abraham Accords in full, signed it, that they would have the opportunity somewhere down the line. And instead, what they did was tell Trump he's great, he's wonderful, and all of the things. And Trump's like, yeah, here's a nuclear deal. And I joked yesterday, don't be surprised if in the next few days that Don Jr. and Eric Trump magically become some sort of part owners or on a board of some sort of nuclear group that will magically get a contract. Because that's what the contract and this deal is for American companies to help them with their nuclear facilities in Saudi Arabia. So we'll see how that plays out. And some people got mad. How do you know that? I'm like, are you being serious right now? Are you being serious? Some people are. They're serious. How would you even, why would you even, I said, first of all, it's sarcasm. Secondly, let's see here. Oh, they've got a drone company, and I don't know how good they're. Oh, they just got a mining company that they've taken a piece in, and then the next few days, they got a big mining deal out of Kazakhstan for

0: on out there. 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
0: Coming up, this guy's a remote worker, and he's doing it right. 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Chad Benson Show. 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
9: Does your boss know that you're here today?
10: No. But why, you know, like, I'm still getting my work done, so why does it matter where I'm doing it from?
6: Yes, that's true. I agree. If you can get your work done, that's the only thing that should matter. Now, obviously, a lot of places have gone hybrid, but this guy goes everywhere. He goes to the beach and he sets up many offices and people come and hang out at the beach. He's at the ball game, sets up that. He's been on the slopes, and the slopes was hilarious. He's going down a mountain and he's crouched, but he has a little desk in front of him and he's working because he does have a job besides being an influencer. I love that. I'm blessed. I can kind of do my gig anywhere for my national show, for my local show. I've got to be in studio, which I also like. I like that collaboration and being able to do, you know, have that conversation. So, you know, there's the best of both worlds, but that is the future, baby. Flip-flops and a t-shirt. You guys know how I do.
7: For Muirhead, this isn't just about being an influencer. He's employed as a sales rep and even got his boss on board with the antics.
11: Let's get out, explore life, and still be productive at the same time. So we're all behind it.
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7: 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Nationwide, only about 11% of full-time workers are fully remote as return-to-office mandates continue. But for those who can work from anywhere, there's a trade-off. Researchers say remote work can fuel isolation, loneliness, and poor mental health. And that's what makes these meetups meaningful, not just viral.
8: The one-off content videos are fun and silly, but it's like the idea of bringing everyone together has been, you know, the thing that really makes me feel good.
6: Now, I've been blessed to do remote work when I was just doing full-time voiceovers. I will tell you, and you don't get out much, you can go stir crazy. You've got to know what to do, because then when you meet people, you're like a dog. You still working from home? We love hearing from all of you right here on the Chad Benson Show. It's the balance, right? That's why you got to make sure that you are out doing stuff, you know, whether you're playing sports, working out, getting out of your place, because it can become very easy to just chill in your jammies all day and do stuff. What do you think? Let me know. Some of you might be home now because of, you know, Montezuma's Revenge or whatever we're calling it.
12: The CDC now tracking at least 11,000 cases in 41 states. Many of the additional cases have been reported by Michigan and Ohio. More than 300 people have also been hospitalized. The youngest of those sick, just 2 years old, while the oldest was 95.
6: I get the 95-year-old. Where's the 2-year-old? You feeding lettuce to your 2-year-old kid? That's not good. You should eat Cheerios and anything. I mean, I joke, obviously. You should probably give him some fruits and vegetables. 11,000 cases, and I'm not sure, you know, based on what we know now, the two-week incubation period, that it's over at this moment in time. I have a feeling we're going to see more.
12: Health officials urging consumers to wash their produce, wash their hands, as well as disinfect kitchen surfaces to prevent cross-contamination. With cases of this parasite historically peaking between May through August, officials say these numbers are likely expected to rise.
6: We continue to say it. We'll say it every single day. Just eat a donut. Have a couple other things that have nothing to do with lettuce at this moment in time. Unless you're feeling dangerous. Because if you're feeling dangerous, have at it. If you're feeling like, you know what? My luck, it's rocking and rolling right now. Go for it. If you're missing the show, grab the podcast. This is The Chad Benson Show.

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1: With the idea of freeing you from monotonous chores, LG introduced Cloyd, an autonomous home robot that made its debut this year at CES in Las Vegas. What is Cloyd? We asked Jill Pereira from LG.
2: Leading to a future vision that LG has of a labor-free home manifested in this autonomous humanoid robot that we're calling Cloyd, which is essentially a series of sensors, cameras, wheels, and the joints, let's say, in the arms, and the ability to reach. And essentially what that's going to be able to do in the future is replace repetitive tasks in the home that are keeping people from doing what they want to be doing more often, with the implementation of these robots that can do things like fold clothes, build the laundry, check on the food, and other autonomous tasks that can basically free you to do more of what you want to be doing.
1: You can tech out Cloyd at work on YouTube.
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10: 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Intensifying clashes with Iran over shipping routes. ABC's Jonathan Curl.
11: As the war in Iran intensifies, sending oil prices surging above $100 a barrel, President Trump is threatening a major escalation. The president telling Axios, I am considering a massive attack, bigger than ever before.
10: Growing outrage in Madison, Wisconsin over the deadly police shooting of a black man during a struggle. Authorities say he was armed with a knife. That man's family retaining civil rights attorney Ben Crump. The man who pleaded guilty to the shooting deaths of Minnesota Democratic lawmaker Melissa Hortman and her husband was handed two life in prison terms plus 40 years. Vance Poulter also critically wounded another Democrat in another shooting on the same day. The Justice Department has agreed to withdraw subpoenas to several New York Times journalists over a leak about security on the new Air Force One plane. This is ABC News.
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21: Curiosity killed the cat, but you know what? It should inform you. It should educate you. It should help you grow. And many of us aren't curious. Many of us go to a singular place to get our news. And we are given the news the way we want it. That is affirmation. And it's sad. It's shaping many, many things, and it's easy to see it being done. It really is. But most people don't see that. What they see is, these are my beliefs. They tell me my beliefs are right. Why should I not believe them?
22: The news isn't informing you anymore. It's programming you. A story breaks. A major network frames it one way. Another network frames it the other way. And then your algorithm, the one that already knows what you believe, feeds you whichever version confirms it. So you never see the other headline, and you rarely see how the other outlets are framing it. And so you walk away truly thinking that you're informed. But really, your reality is being curated. And it's one of the most powerful drivers of the polarization crisis. Because we can't find common ground when we're not even starting from the same set of facts.
21: And that's the most important thing. Starting from the same set of facts. For the last several years, I've complained, why is it hard to find out the truth? Because both sides tell a story they want you to see. Okay? Not the story that is the who, what, when, how, and why. You make up your own mind. Because for many people out there, their minds are made up. They're not looking for information. They're looking for affirmation. And because they're looking for affirmation, they've got a place that is going to curate all of what they want to hear and none of what they need to hear. And that is a frustrating thing. Tomorrow we're going to have on Rich Loges, who is the guy who is spearheading a thing called leavingmaga.org. You're going to start to see billboards across the country. There's already several in several states. And I know some of you are like, oh, sure, it's about MAGA. I will tell you this right now. 2018, one of the first people to have him on, and I had him on several occasions, was Brandon Straka. What did he do? He started the Walk Away campaign. And that was the purpose of encouraging voters to leave the Democrat Party. So, it's not just MAGA. The left has its echo chamber. Both echo chambers are very loud. And that's frustrating. Yesterday, it was hilarious. So, on my local show, I have a guy filling in for my local producer. He had the week off because he's a weirdo. And, it's funny because he takes, you know, you ever had those people that like they take time off and then nobody else is on vacation and they just text you. What are you doing? I'm working where you should be. And you should, we should have coordinated this better. But the guy that is filling in, his name is Ryan. Nice guy. He's just there to push the buttons. Okay. I mean, you know, normally Bell and I are, we, Copacek, we're working together. We're doing all kinds of stuff. He's part of the show, the whole nine yards. He handles the YouTube stuff. So while streaming live on YouTube, he'll answer back the comments, this, that, and the other. And then I handle the text messages, but I'm doing both this week. He says to me during a break, dude, is this like an ex-wife that hates you? The hate that you get on here. I said, no, it's just what it is. Why? Because I point out something that they've not heard before, and because it's new and different, and their identity is wrapped up in something that they've not been told, they become offended. And it's hilarious. And so he was shocked by that. I'm not. I get attacked every day by the left and the right. And I'm okay with that because that means I'm doing something in my mind. I'm doing something right. Am I always going to be right? Hell no. I'm a human being. But am I always looking to find all of the facts and information and deliver it? And I was talking to people yesterday on the thing, the little YouTube chat, going, tell me where I lied. Tell me where I lied. And all they kept saying is, you're a libtard. No, no, no, no, no. Tell me where I lied. You say you have sources. What are your sources? Who are they? What's their names? That's not the way sources work, you dumbass. Tell me where I lied. See, it's all about crafting something for a specific group. Rage and anger is the driving force right now in our politics. And it shouldn't be, but it is. It is. So tomorrow we're going to have Rich on. And Rich is driving this Leave MAGA. I want to find out what it's all about. I want to talk to him. I do. Because I don't think he's changed his belief system, if you will. He hasn't gone from a, you know, hardcore conservative MAGA person to this super uber liberal. But he got away from narratives that didn't give him the entire truth. And I keep saying to people, why would you listen to somebody who is always selling you something that isn't fully true? And I'm here to tell a lot of you, may guess that probably, that a lot of your favorite hosts and people out there, they may not be telling you the truth, and they know it. They do. And that's a sad, sad, sad thing.
0: Unfrightening for me, because I knew that leaving would mean that I was going to walk away from my second family. And as embarrassed as I am to admit this, my second family oftentimes took precedence over my own blood family. And I spent time and money that in hindsight should have gone to my family and to my business. MAGA for me was an obsession. And I knew that if I were going to leave, it not only was leaving behind a second family, but I would have to also acknowledge that so much of what it was that I believed turned out to be a lie, falsehood, or conspiracy theory. Mm-hmm. And I would like to think that, I mean, I'm not the brightest or the dimmest bulb. I'm a college educated person. And I had virtually no curiosity when I was in MAGA, which is saying something considering that I used to be a newspaper reporter.
21: Yes, curiosity. I tell you guys every day, challenge your beliefs. Challenge your beliefs. If you don't challenge your beliefs because you think your beliefs can't stand any kind of pushback, then what are you doing? We all need to challenge our beliefs. We should all strive to find the truth. And people aren't interested in it. I mean, I've come to find out that people really just want you to bitch, whine, and moan because apparently that's what they enjoy. I don't. I want to know what the truth is. Are you trying to pull a fast one on me? And the madder you get and the angrier you get and the more that you call me names, the more I realize I've hit a nerve. Here's a perfect example. I joked yesterday, we talked about it earlier, about the brothers. Eric and Don, you know, starting a nuclear company because they'll get some sort of thing. This is what somebody who, are you ready for this? Talk about a cult. Trump's your daddy. is the little handle there. Chad is an Iranian Trump-hating POS. He ignores the fact that Iran has vowed to kill Americans. Don't ignore that. Simply because he hates Trump. I think he should go to Iran and get a free flying lesson. You're in a cult. You're in a cult. Where's your proof that they would do something? I said, first of all, I'm just going to tell you this right now. It was sarcasm. Secondly, here's some of the stuff that they have done. And it still didn't matter because they're in a cult. If today Trump came out and said, we've decided to become best friends with Iran, those people would start flying Iranian flags. And it's never about the Republican Party. It's only about Trump. On the other side, the left, you only care about destroying Trump. That's it. You care about MAGA and Trump. You have no other positions on anything. You don't. You've allowed craziness to take over your party, and you only care about what Trump is doing. You don't have any thought outside of that for the most part. And for the media world, Trump's great business. He's great business. It's sad but true. And it is so easy to see it take place. And it's frustrating. It is. Like, here's a perfect example of how I'm going to tell you how something's going to break down. See if you guys can hear this throughout the day on shows. Wisconsin. Shooting. Black man had a knife, maybe several different angles. Definitely there was a knife there. Did he have it in his hands? Did he not have it in his hands? You know, those are the things that you're going to hear. This is what a lot of people are going to say. He should. Well, you know what? That's what you get. You F'd A, you F'd. That's what you get. You shouldn't have done that. Et cetera, et cetera. You get where we're going with this. You know, that's what they're going to say. And they had every right to do that. And, you know, et cetera, et cetera. The left is going to say, you killed a black man who was unarmed and you shot him dead in the streets. And we see it. And this is it. Cops killing Americans, especially black Americans. We need to defund the police, et cetera, et cetera. And then they're going to paint that picture and it's going to go there. What's the truth? Don't know. There are several angles. He was fighting. He was tased. He was still fighting. Did he have something? Didn't he have something?
1: We got to see more of the video. Is it something where he had a knife eventually where they could have possibly kept a certain level of distance away from him? Or were they trying to arrest him and then he reached into a certain part of his clothing and pulled out a knife?
21: Don't know. Because there's several videos. And so people will take the video that they think tells the story that's going to help them with their audience, not the truth. And here's the thing. We could find out that he didn't really have a knife that was in his hands and he was shot and killed. And it won't matter because we'll have moved on from the story because it's not about the story. It's about the outrage. The left. You could find out he had a knife and a bomb, and the guy did what he was supposed to do to save people, and you won't pay attention to it anymore. It'll just quietly go away because it's about the outrage, instantaneous outrage, not the actual entire story. If you're not curious, get curious. I know for a long time I wasn't as curious as I should have been. I'd always look at everything from all sides, but, you know, it's, I think all of us can admit that times we're not curious enough. But I think in today's world, we have just given that up. We want our stuff on command, from our food to our news. 323-538-2423 at Chad Benson Show is your X, your Insta, Facebook, YouTube, all those other things. You can also email us, chadbensonshow@gmail.com. 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Chad Benson Show.
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21: Remember, we love it when you reach out to us every single day, good, bad, or indifferent. And if you're going to cuss or do something, just have a conversation, for God's sakes. Got this off text line. 2633. Hi, Chad. I like foot prisons, name for the shoes. It made me chuckle. I had just sat down because I'm elderly. My feet were hurting, and I heard that. How fitting, huh? And by the way, my late mom's nicknamed socks as sausage cases, so nowadays I can relate. Thanks. We appreciate that. Again, you can tweet at us, at Chad Benson Show, or text the program, 323-538-2423, at Chad Benson Show, X, and Insta. By the way...
10: Now it's time for the urban word of the day. The young have a vocabulary all their own, and we break it down for you. It's called the urban word of the day.
21: All righty, all righty, all righty. Your urban word today. Funny, I heard this yesterday. One of our big promotions guy, he is, yesterday was his last day. So he is becoming a teacher. And he's going to be a high school tennis coach because he was a scholarship athlete in college playing tennis. And so he's excited about that. And somebody said, oh, I guess he's taking eternity leave. So, you know, you have paternity, you know, although I'm paternity leave. It's eternity leave. This is when someone resigns or retires from a job or if somebody passes away. But you guys get where we're going with this, right? You're no longer there anymore. You're taking eternity leave. Is your urban word of the day.
10: That was the urban word of the day. Now you know.
21: Good to know. Some more of you chiming in about what I was just talking about. If you guys missed, you guys should grab the segment about the lies we get told by the news organizations out there who, look, it's a business. And I get why some people do it. I understand. Do you know how much easier it would be for me to just find crazy things, play it all the time, say that's all there is and that's what that is, and you build up a niche? I'm trying to expand the tent and have conversations. I feel like I'm part of the exhausted majority. Like 80 to 90% of us don't live in that world of chaos. But I understand why some people do it. I'm just not that people. But some of you are like, well, the left or the right... Yeah, just, they're not all communist, and they're not fascist. It's time for us to get back to having conversations with one another, and that's what I hope we're trying to do here every single day, and that's why I appreciate you guys hanging out with us right here on the Chad Benson Show. Coming up, hour number three of the program. A little bit more about Iran and what is going on there. There is a few things we do agree with, though. And an enemy, it seems to be, that both the left and the right have found together. That has nothing to do with another country, but what's going on across the country when it comes to certain things. We will talk about that. We got a little what's trending for you as well. Reach out to us across all of our social media at Chad Benson Show, X, Insta, YouTube, and Facebook. You can also email the show, chadbensonshow@gmail.com. Love hearing from all of you, good, bad, and indifferent, like I say. Hour number three is straight ahead. This is The Chad Benson Show.
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2: From ABC News, I'm Dave Packer. A call for calm. The mayor of Madison, Wisconsin says the state will conduct an investigation into a deadly police shooting that sparked protests in the city. During a struggle, police say an officer opened fire on a suspect who they say was armed with a knife. One protester interrupting a news conference, grabbing the mic from the Madison police chief.
3: You're going to say the same thing you all say every time a black body gets shot down in this city. This is a corrupt city.
2: The man shot identified as Corey Ruiz, the family retaining civil rights attorney Ben Crump. President Trump signaling a possible major escalation in the war in Iran. Trump telling Axios he is, quote, considering a massive attack bigger than ever before.
4: This comes as the conflict is already expanding. The Iranian-allied Houthi rebels now attacking two Saudi oil tankers in the Red Sea.
2: ABC News Chief Washington correspondent Jonathan Carl. Oil prices surging above $100 a barrel. In Washington state, one passenger in critical condition after a seaplane went down in the waters north of Seattle.
5: The aircraft crashed in the San Juan Islands near the maritime border with Canada. Data from FlightAware.com indicates the plane went down in the water not too far from the shores of a remote island accessible only by boat. The plane's operator, Kenmore Air, says the flight left Seattle's Lake Union at around 4:30 with 10 passengers and a pilot on board. All have been rescued and some are receiving medical treatment. The cause of the crash has not been determined, but thunderstorms were reported in the area. Jeff Pogula, ABC News, Seattle.
2: A multi-day flash flood threat is developing in the southeast. Round after round of heavy rain triggering flash flood warnings in the Carolinas. At least two people are still missing after flooding in West Virginia. A victory Thursday for Republicans hoping to gain House seats in the midterms. A federal judicial panel allowing Tennessee to use a new congressional map that splits apart a majority black district in Memphis. You're listening to ABC News.
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17: America, right, left, finally you found common ground. Data centers and the evil that is.
18: We are watching.
19: The fight over the future of data centers is heating up. More than 3,000 data centers like these have been built across the country, each facility requiring a great deal of land, power, and water.
20: It ain't nothing but a poison.
19: Now, today, the White House prepared to unveil a plan to curb the skyrocketing power costs associated with the technology's rapid growth. The explosion in data centers here in Loudoun County, Virginia, is like no place in the country, with 200 here already and plans to build at least 100 more in the near future.
21: It is the first thing we see every morning.
19: Yeah. And it wasn't like this when you bought.
21: No, when we moved in, it was mostly trees.
19: Hari Dewey is the mother of twin 9-year-olds. She wasn't prepared for this massive, sometimes loud data center outside her front door.
21: I am not sure why they chose a very random place in the middle of a residential area to build this monstrosity of a building.
17: I'll tell you why. It was land. It was affordable, and they were able to do it and get it through all the zoning. That's why. We're going through it here in Nashville. There's a huge fight. A company called DC Blocks, who has purchased a building. The check is cleared. It's been cashed, right? So it's cleared. It's done. And now they want to block it. Why do they want to block it? Well, it's right next to the zoo. The zoo's not quite sure what will happen. Will there be noise? Won't there be noise? They're worried about all kinds of things. Totally understandable. The problem has become, it's now become emotional. And once it becomes emotional, am I getting the right information? But yeah, if I'm there and I'm that lady and I look across the street, I've gone from trees to a giant building, so much for the not in my backyard.
19: Hari told us the constant noise from the data center keeps her kids up at night.
21: Yeah.
19: She's worried about the impact on the value of her home.
21: Who is going to want to come and buy a home and this is the first thing you see?
19: She is not alone. As data centers continue to pop up across the country, so too does the backlash.
0: These data centers have got to go.
19: Prince George's County in Maryland voted this month on a two-year moratorium on data center construction. In Utah, residents pushed back so hard against a proposal from Shark Tank star Kevin O'Leary that he cut the project in half. O'Leary telling NBC News he had no choice given the public's opposition.
17: People were angry. They were upset. You guys remember what was going on there in Utah and how big that thing was going to be. It's bigger than Manhattan and all this kind of stuff. And these, but what's the reality of how much water it's going to use, the energy, the prices are going to rise up? What is the reality that all those things are going to happen or not happen? Or it could be worse or it might not be worse. It's hard to tell because it's become emotional. And look, I understand why it's become emotional. Let me tell you something. I want to know what's going on with DC blocks here. I want to know, is it going to affect the animals? I want to know if it is going to be a situation where prices are going up. Are you being told the reality of what is going to happen to energy prices? It's one of the things we've talked about in Texas. In some of the surrounding areas outside of, you know, Dallas and a few of the other places, what you're seeing is, when you squint your eyes, turn it sideways, magnifying glass in the fine print, tax breaks. Ooh, okay. Like the one in Utah, do you know that anything that they buy, any material, was going to be tax-free? People were a little angry about that. So if you want to build your deck, you got to pay tax on that. They want to build a giant building, they don't have to. Second thing is, the power itself. Not just the cost of power, but are they the first in line for power? Meaning if there has to be, you know, rolling blackouts because there's so much pressure on the grid, they're going to still stay on while everybody else is suffering? I mean, so these are all fair questions, but once you get to the point where it becomes they're evil, they're bad, et cetera, you're just now painting pictures. And the data and any information is lost.
19: But the growth is directly tied to consumer demand for artificial intelligence. OpenAI's Sam Altman believes there is room to satisfy the demand without interrupting daily life.
15: We have a huge country and there's a lot of places we can put data centers and build enough electricity that I think everybody can be happy.
19: Buddy Reiser oversees data center development in Loudoun County. He points to the industry leading to thousands of construction jobs and a tax benefit of close to $7,000 per household.
22: We've added over 1,000 acres of parks and recreation, transportation, affordable housing.
19: Hari admits she is using AI technology a lot, and she understands the need for data centers. What she's asking for is better planning.
21: Yes, obviously, technology moves at, you know, light speed and it's ever changing, but this needs to be more thought out.
17: And I think that's what the average person wants. How can we do this in a way that is responsible, that does the least amount of damage when it comes to not just building the building and tearing down trees or whatever, but as far as, you know, what it could do to home values or things of that nature? Because the benefits, as I've said over and over again, they're eventually going to outweigh what is going on now. But if you own a house and they put one across the street from you, you're not going to be thrilled. You're not. And if it is noisy and it is kind of a situation where your prices right now go through the roof, so you don't care about 5 years from now, you care about today.
19: Now, Vantage Data Centers, which operates the site near Dewey's home, says that in part it is committed to being a responsible long-term neighbor and that it's in full compliance with applicable local noise ordinances, but also pledged to work to address the concerns of local residents.
17: And that's, I think that's the number one thing. If I could give any advice, like anybody would take it, but if I could, and you are one of these data centers thinking about going into these places, the first thing you need to do is to do a town hall, to talk to the people. I find the more that you're open with them, the more receptive they're going to be. And in many cases, what I'm finding, though, is A lot of these city councils and areas have signed off on deals, and then the deals get out, and then they start to backtrack. And we're seeing that here, where city council was well aware of what was going on and where this thing was going to be here in Nashville next to the zoo. But when it finally got out, now they're backtracking and trying to figure out what to do. And now the mayor is saying, well, we may claim eminent domain, which is absurd. So let's just figure this thing out. But there's no doubt. And I've been talking about it for a while. Because we do work with, I work with this every day. My uncle and I, our company, we work with this stuff every day. AI is what we do outside of this. And he really does all the AI stuff. I do a lot of some of the other stuff, but that's what we do. But do I understand the frustration? Yes. And if you see, and Virginia, by the way, their power prices have gone up. And then you couple in the war and all this kind of stuff. This isn't going away, and it's not just Virginia. It is nationwide.
3: According to a new recent Pew Research report, more than 1,500 data centers are currently in the development stage, and the rural South is the focus of much of it. Texas and Georgia are the two other biggest states for new data centers, along with Illinois and Arizona. Almost every part of the country is dealing with this explosion in technology.
17: And it is an explosion, and it's going to continue to explode and move forward. And there's going to continue to be a need for it. And right now, it's just at one of those points where people don't know, so they're angry. They're hearing all these things could happen. In some of those cases, it may be true. But if it just becomes about emotion, it's going to be hard to get past that. Let me know what you think. 323-538-2423 at Chad Benson Show. X, Insta, all the other things. Guess we should talk about it. Iran, what's going on there? More strikes, more fighting.
4: Despite the U.S. bombardment of Iran, they aren't backing down. Once again, threatening oil tankers in the Strait of Hormuz. And in Iraq, American forces on alert after explosions rocked Erbil. President Trump responding with a stark warning that for every Iranian strike on a ship in the Strait of Hormuz, the U.S. will bomb and destroy one bridge or power plant inside Iran. Deliberately targeting civilian infrastructure is a potential war crime under international law.
17: So we'll see if that happens. What we do know is it's ramping up. And it's starting to spread, and it's starting to feel like it's about to get a little out of control. And let's not forget, the Houthis are in play now when it comes to attacking not the Straits of Hormuz, but the Red Sea.
4: Iranian-backed militants in Yemen taking aim at two Saudi oil tankers in the Red Sea in an attempt to block international shipping, choking another key waterway that could have ripple effects for the world economy.
17: Yes. So, just to let you guys know, oil, at least at this time when you're hearing this, over $100. So we're heading back towards that $4.50 range. Some of you are already there. Others get ready for $4.25. Who knows how long this stays here, but the pressure is going to continue to grow. Something's got to pop sooner rather than later. And are we going to see ground forces? It's unfortunate, but I feel like we're getting to that boiling point at this moment in time. What else are we going to do? Because bombing them over and over only seems to up the ante for them. And I think their goal is see if the escalation trap works and they draw us into an invasion. Is that going to happen? Unfortunately, I think there's going to be some boots on the ground. Where and when? I think it's going to be sooner than we think. Let me know.

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0: what's trending?
1: Let's find out what's trending on the old interwebs on this Thursday. We're going to start with Yahoo. See the way I did that there? Google, number one trending thing. Profits up. But investors are worried because rising AI spending. We touched on that yesterday. What are we looking at here? $1.5 trillion spent on a lot of these AI buildouts. We're going to talk to Zach Abraham tomorrow about this, but you got to start thinking to yourself, where's the profit? When does that come? Tropical Storm Bertha trending, Ryan Clark being forced off ESPN. He disputes that, even though he was laid off. Christopher Nolan's The Odyssey has made IMAX the hot ticket. And by the way, speaking of The Odyssey, Elon Musk says Gronk will make a historically accurate AI version of The Odyssey. Okay. This continual battle of the right versus left on The Odyssey is hilarious. Absolutely. Even Ben Shapiro came out and said, this movie was always going to be hit. What do you people do it? Over to X. Massey, South Carolina. Venezuela. Alex Jones. Bear. If you didn't, don't look at it. Bear was on a utility pole and eventually he got electrocuted and, died. Andy Biggs. Trending. Measles. We're making measles great again. What? 198 Democrats. It's a big one. We're going to talk about that in a second. 323-538-2423 at Chad Benson Show is your X. It is your Insta. It is your YouTube, Facebook, and everything else. Love hearing from all of you right here on the Chad Benson Show. And finally, over to Google. Sun versus fever. Enter Miami. Big King Whopper guarantee. That's what I'm talking about right there. That's what I'm talking about. Give me a guarantee with a Whopper. 198. That's trending right now. Democrats. What did they do? They voted against a Stop Insider Trading Act. Well, why did they do that? A few reasons. One, they put voter ID in there, right? And most people, by the way, look, voter ID, people don't have a problem with it, but they put that in there. But also, there was nothing in there for Trump or the vice president, so they could still continue to trade, so can their families. And Trump just decided he's going to sell early access to his Truth tweets. And you're only buying early access if you're going to purchase stocks based on the fact that he's going to do what? Trade those stocks, bought those stocks, talk about those stocks. So can we all just settle down on the, ooh, the Democrats want everybody to continue to insider trade. Settle down. Settle down, everybody. By the way, they did this on purpose. Every party does it. They put something inside of a bill, name the bill something, that if you vote against it, you look like you're an a-hole. This could be about giving nuclear weapons to Saudi Arabia, but they're going to call it the, if you don't vote for this, you hate puppies act. And you're like, really? It's such a joke. Welcome to the world of politics done by high school. If you missed any of the show, grab the podcast. This is The Chad Benson Show.
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8: News. I'm Dave Packer. Growing protests in Madison, Wisconsin following the deadly police shooting of a black man who authorities say was armed with a knife. And then the jarring moment when the police chief was interrupted during a press conference about the case.
9: You're going to say the same thing you all say every time a black body gets shot down in this city. This is a corrupt city.
8: The man shot identified as Corey Ruiz, his family retaining civil rights attorney Ben Crump. President Trump signaling a possible major escalation in the war in Iran. Trump telling Axios he is, quote, considering a massive attack bigger than ever before, unquote. And the president announced a sweeping new round of tariffs on the top 60 U.S. trading partners, including the European Union. A Secret Service agent on Vice President J.D. Vance's detail is under investigation and has been placed on administrative leave. The unnamed agent is suspected of leaking information about the vice president's travel, possibly compromising his security. This is ABC News.
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1: We are wrapping up the World Cup. We're putting it to bed. It is behind us. Joining us now from KRLD, Eric Bushman joins the program. You've been with us from the beginning, my man, as we've really started to get this thing rolling about a month before it started, and you've been doing this. When was the first meeting that you went to for the World Cup coming to Dallas?
20: It would have been June of last year, and it was literally a one-year out event hosted by the North Texas World Cup Organizing Committee. And, you know, all these cities have different committees, and FIFA kind of relies on them to handle all the things for them. And it was led by the woman who has just been front and center for all of this in Dallas and all of North Texas, Monica Paul, who deserves so much credit for this success story, at least in North Texas. I know other host cities have had some issues. And of course, there were issues here. But you know, for the most part, it certainly was a success story. And this was basically a 1-year countdown kickoff. They held it at Toyota Stadium in Frisco, which is the home of FC Dallas. There's also a Soccer Hall of Fame in that facility. That is extremely impressive that people in the Dallas area, if you've not had a chance to see it and you're falling in love with a new sport like so many people are, please come here and check that out. I'm sure Dan Hunt, the CEO and president of the team, would appreciate me doing that. But that was it. And that does not seem like that was at this point, you know, 13 months ago. Over that, but it was, and it was you know, one of those things, and I'm thinking, I just, you know, decided I want to go to this, and you know, my bosses wanted there, or someone there for the station, and I thought, you know, I'd like to follow this through, and I've really enjoyed following this all the way through, from all the different, you know, marking 6 months, marking 3 months, and then unveiling the plans for this, and then to see it actually happen. It's been wonderful for spectators. I think it's been a treat for members of local media, whether you're in Dallas, Kansas City, Philadelphia, wherever, Seattle, and it's been great to see this through, and now everybody says, okay, we're going to sit here patiently, and please welcome back in 2038.
1: You know, when you first went there and you saw what Dallas was unveiling, how much did they have to do from the time that you were in there, you know, where you were a year out, that they really had to hustle to get everything done?
20: You know, the question that I heard, that I don't know who asked it. Maybe I asked it, maybe a colleague of mine from the Dallas Morning News, maybe a colleague of mine from one of the TV stations. Someone always asked at every single event involving the local media, do you have enough time? We heard that a year out. We heard that 6 months out. We heard that, you know, just, you know, a month away in May, there was an event. It was like, hey, this is happening. You know, are you ready? And the officials all basically kind of gave the same nervous, positive response. Yes, but, you know, we're doing something we've never done. And the FIFA officials are guiding us, but we're going to make this happen. And sure enough, you know, they made it happen. One thing we haven't talked about today that is important, too, was everything involving security. There was not a single major event, to my knowledge, that occurred at any of these 104 matches. I know in Mexico City there was some tragedy where there was a fan who died waiting in line ahead of the first game. I think it was an elderly man who possibly was overcome by the heat. And then some people had been trampled in their victory in one of their matches. That is unfortunate. But and then, of course, we had all these drones that were confiscated. But, you know, security, it seems like the security was a success story. The drone, the restricted airspace was put in place, and the FBI seized the drones that violated that. The same thing for FanFest, and the FBI was very open on the number of drones that they were able to get. So it really blows my mind how successful this was here. And I think the United States is long also with, you know, Guadalajara, Monterey, Mexico City, Toronto, and Vancouver, they proved, you know, we can handle these things on such an internationally massive stage.
1: Absolutely. I mean, I think what we did and pulled off was amazing. Talking to Eric Bushman, KRLD, as we talk about the World Cup, wrap it up. Let's get to some numbers. You know, one of the things everybody was freaking out about is, oh, the hotels don't seem to be adding up. Things don't, you know, I don't think people understood the way that this was going to go. I think a lot of people thought, well, this team's going to be here, so people are going to be here, but it changed. But you're looking at numbers, you know, Dallas, Arlington, and those numbers are actually pretty decent.
20: Yeah, Arlington's mayor had said preliminarily, the way that he understood it, they not only broke records for single day hotel, they smashed through it like a freight train. And there are new records when it comes to a number of hotels occupied. And he's only speaking for the city of Arlington. Of course, we had events all over the entire Metroplex, the fourth largest metropolitan area in the United States. Dallas had the official FIFA Fan Fest. Dallas had a number of parks that were utilized for watch parties, Clyde Warren Park in downtown Dallas. Then, of course, you had downtown Dallas itself. The Downtown Dallas Inc. Put on a number of events. And so all of these things, people wanted to stay where the action was. It wasn't just limited to the matches. And also, when you talked about the hotels and people were going, hey, these aren't being, you know, people aren't buying up the hotels. It's because a lot of the fans who had their plane tickets, who knew they were coming, they had their visas approved. They knew they were going to be able to come in, but they didn't know where their team was going to be playing outside of the group stage. And so when you watch it on TV, a vast majority of the fans are there supporting their country. Well, they don't know, you know, who's going to be in the semifinal. They don't know who's going to be in the round of 32. You have a pretty good guess. You're only eliminated 16 teams. And so those hotels were booked up as the tournament went. And we don't know 100% yet if the estimate became reality, but we're getting a good idea. At least, you know, Arlington is a great example that they certainly are breaking records, and perhaps this economic benefit we were expecting is going to be the reality of the situation.
1: Eric, one of the big things about bringing the World Cup anywhere, but especially here, is when we hosted it in 94, there wasn't an MLS. The MLS came Correct. A year later. We now not only have MLS teams, they're not playing in football stadiums. They're not playing in, you know, AAA baseball parks. They have their own stadium facilities that are soccer only. They're amazing. And the thought this time is, we were late to the game and it took a while for MLS to wrap up. Do you think there's going to be an overflow of people now that are going to want to go to games? They're going to want to get and become part of their local teams.
20: I certainly think at the beginning it will. I expect, you know, maybe that interest could die off, but I also think that if people start going to their local teams, whether it's FC Dallas, Inter Miami, Sporting KC, what have you, if they start going to their teams and getting into it, if they haven't gone before, they may very quickly, you know, start, that was fun. Let's go to another one. Or, you know, this is there's a lot less I have to deal with than going to an NFL game. And I think that we might be seeing that. But I think you're definitely going to see an explosion of interest immediately. Some of it might die off, but I think you're going to have a permanent increase at some capacity. As you mentioned, you know, the last time the World Cup was here, we only got it because a part of our agreement was we would create Major League Soccer. It happened. It exists, you know, 30 plus years later. And now I can only expect that that will continue, especially since some of these international stars, Lionel Messi especially, you know, they play in the United States. And how interesting was it, speaking of him, a lot of people knew Messi, were aware of him, or they were reminded of him, and, you know, that memory was stored in their brain. And here we are in the U.S. thinking, oh, we're going to watch him break the record for number of goals scored in all the combined World Cups. And then as soon as he starts doing it, I believe in the first game Argentina played in the group stage, he scored 2 goals. And so we see that happen. He ties the record in Kansas City. He breaks the record in Dallas. And then all of a sudden, Kylian Mbappe comes out of nowhere and he holds the record. So Messi only held the record for a hot minute. And, you know, Mbappe comes along. So we're learning about him. We're learning about Harry Kane. And we're learning about all these different Erling Haaland. We're learning about him, taking the taxidermied raccoon back to Norway from a Wild Bill's Western store in the West District of Dallas, and historic West End, I should say. And so there are so many people that we've been introduced to that I think we might be following even on an international level, let alone Major League Soccer in the United States. So it will be very interesting to see how the interest expands in that sport here in the U.S.
1: Last question, brother. What's your, now you've gotten through it, had a chance to breathe, you look back, what's been some of your best memories that you're going to take away from, first of all, really kind of learning about the game, but also the people?
20: Well, I loved seeing the fan bases. I did spend some time at FIFA Fan Fest at Fair Park in Dallas. And I remember I was just blown away, given the people who live in North Texas and Texas overall. The fan base for Mexico is huge. And I went to Fan Fest on a day that Mexico was playing. They weren't playing, and this is during the group stage when we had 4 games a day, and they were the last game. And I got there maybe at 11 o'clock in the morning, and Fair Park was filled with Mexico jerseys. And I'm thinking, my Lord, they don't play for another, you know, 7-8 hours, and they were already packed with the lines to get some of the merchandise. There was a charm bracelet that was a huge success that the Dallas Fan Fest put on, and that continued to sell out. And so that is one thing that really impressed me. I think the U.S. fans, I'm sure they went to Fan Fest, but they were at the bars, they were at home. That is where they watched. But that was one of the things that I thought was great. There was also this Central Pitch pop-up store that we talked about that was in downtown Dallas. One of the local t-shirt stores decided to put this pop-up store in the middle of the Adolphus Tower next to the famed Adolphus Hotel downtown. And they were selling jerseys left and right. They were able to get all these different artifacts in and patches so you could make your own jersey as you went. All these very creative ideas that people came up with. And it really seemed to me overall a success story. And so I think taking from that, this was an event where people can come together. I did speak to Downtown Dallas Inc., who put together some of the social Saturdays where they close down Main Street in downtown to vehicle traffic every Saturday for a few hours during the day so people could gather. They could enjoy the World Cup activities downtown. They could walk around the local vendors, bars, and restaurants without having to dodge the cars that are in that area. And they said if there's one thing they learned, that they can do things like this. So there are things that occurred specifically for the World Cup that might be reserved for future major events, whether they involve sports or they involve other things. And so I think this is definitely, you know, a turning point for all the cities that hosted the World Cup, maybe not for the country in general, but it'll certainly be interesting to see how the different host cities react to this long term. And then also, of course, as we keep talking about how, you know, soccer interest in this country could finally get up there with what has long been, you know, the big sport that the United States loves, which is going to be starting in just a few weeks, American football.
1: That's right. Dallas Cowboys, Kansas City Chiefs, Seattle Seahawks, all of them in the next few days are going to be starting to report to training camp. And we're going to move from football to football. Eric Bushman, KRLD man, is been great talking to you, and I'm sure we'll talk more about politics and stuff in the future, but this has been a blast.
20: Absolutely, Chad. It's been a blast, and I'll be back on whenever you need me.
1: We're going to wrap it up straight ahead, but first, Incogni, I-N-C-O-G-N-I. What is it? They're amazing. They are the people that are going to get you off that database that are on hundreds and hundreds of lists that they're selling to anybody and everybody, and that is your data, your information, the thing that you should really hold dear, because it's got everything about you, your home address, your cell phone numbers, your kids' information, age, even the medication you take. 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
19: Yeah. The Chad Benson Show.
18: As we wrap up the show today, it's always good to remember there are great things out there. We don't have to fight with each other, and we could turn to Jimothy, the raccoon with a little short spine, who has its own bobblehead.
5: All right, a viral Seattle raccoon is getting the bobblehead treatment. The National Bobblehead Hall of Fame and Museum has unveiled a limited edition figure honoring Jimothy, the unusually round raccoon who became an internet sensation after videos of him racked up millions of views. Known for his unique appearance, Jimothy has inspired fan art right there. Merchandise and even a city proclamation. The collectible bobblehead is now available for fans looking to celebrate Seattle's newest furry celebrity. I mean, he does have a little bit different body type, but that's okay, Jimothy.
6: That's right.
5: We're all made different.
6: That's right, Jimothy. You be you.
5: That's
18: yeah, Jim. You be you. Like he has a choice, Bob. Thanks a lot, Bob, for doing that. I want a Jimothy bobblehead. You know why? Because Jimothy is every man, raccoon, man, raccoon, man. That's what Jimothy is. We should know that. We should embrace our differences and realize Jimothy's like the rest of us. Kind of effed up, just trying to do his damn bestest to survive. And he's got a bobblehead. And I think we should just all of us get behind the Jimothy here. Hope that somebody gathers him up because he's become a treasure and we need more of that. We do. Absolutely. It's always good to end on a good 323-538-2423 at Chad Benson Show is your X, your Insta, your YouTube. We'll be live tonight as well as you can also hit us up via email. Several of you sent emails yesterday. I appreciate that. We're going to try to get back to everybody as fast as I possibly can. You can do that at chadbensonshow@gmail.com. That's simple and easy. We love hearing from all of you right here on the Chad Benson Show. Another solid day of fun as we wrap up this Thursday. Tomorrow, interesting guest. Rich Logis is going to join me. He's the man behind the billboards you're seeing around the country, leavingmaga.org. We're going to talk to him about what it was like to be in MAGA and leave MAGA. And he wasn't a person who was a self-proclaimed MAGA person who wore the hat. This guy was all in, and it's going to be an interesting conversation. Can't wait to talk to him. Zach Abraham, Chief Investment Officer, will be here, as well as our buddy Jim Kennedy from the Kennedy Institute of Public Policy Research. You guys have a blessed and amazing rest of your... Hold on a second. I see you Friday. Thursday, we'll do it again tomorrow, as always. Not
19: this is the Chad Benson Show.

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2: From ABC News, I'm Dave Packer. The U.S. concluded a 13th straight day of strikes in Iran as President Trump is reportedly considering a, quote, massive attack. Meantime, oil prices have again soared past $100 per barrel as gas prices continue to rise. Patrick DeHaan at Gas Buddy says much of the rise is due to Iran targeting a new maritime choke point.
3: It's all because of what's happening with the strait. Now, two straits, not only the Strait of Hormuz, but Bab al-Mandeb, something, a strait that connects the Red Sea. And it's not just oil, but Ukrainian attacks on Russia continue as well. That's knocking out refining capacity that's badly needed. So this is just unfolding into not only an oil issue, but a refining issue. And of course, we also have Mother Nature to contend with as well in the weeks ahead.
2: President Trump announcing a sweeping new round of tariffs on the top 60 U.S. trading partners, including the European Union. Canada facing a 50% tariff. Prime Minister Mark Carney says Canada will respond by trading elsewhere.
4: We're a reliable partner in a world as anything but. So we're diversifying our partnerships abroad.
2: In Madison, Wisconsin, Thursday, after a police-involved deadly shooting, the city's mayor, Satya Rhodes Conway, saying the immediate focus is supporting the family of Corey Ruiz and the community.
5: Maybe we need to be changing our standards of what it looks like to know that you're fit to be in our community, serving our community, because too often we have a Corey.
2: Police say they shot Ruiz after he pulled a knife during a confrontation and struggle. Shake up in Vice President J.D. Vance's Secret Service detail.
6: We're learning, according to the Secret Service, that that agent on Vice President J.D. Vance's detail is facing an internal investigation and a potential criminal probe over accusations that this unnamed agent leaked information about the vice president's travel and potentially compromised the VP's security. In a statement, the Secret Service saying that, quote, any conduct that potentially threatens the safety of a protectee will not be tolerated.
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18: All across America, we are Red Eye Radio. He is Eric Hurley and I'm Gary McNamara. Hi! All right, let's get this thing going. Yeah, let's fire it up. I was thinking on the way to work.
19: Oh, were you?
18: Yes.
19: I was listening to Ted Nugent.
18: I was.
19: But go ahead.
18: Dog, dog, dog eat dog, dog, dog, dog eat dog.
19: That's one of the oversized posters I had back in the day in the 70s. Was Nugent.
18: The one in the white suit? Or the white pants?
19: Yeah, yeah. With the suspenders. No shirt, suspenders, and white bell bottoms.
18: The fact that you had that over the Farrah Fawcett poster bothers me.
19: No. The Farrah Fawcett poster was even closer to me.
18: Oh, okay.
19: Yeah, it had to be. Yeah. No, she was my girlfriend at that time. She didn't know if stalking laws applied to children back then, I would have been in trouble. I mean, I didn't actually go anywhere, didn't chase her down, but yeah, she was the one, you know. And music wise, I had Zeppelin, I had Nugent, and I had Peter Frampton. Trying to think. I think that's, I mean, there's only some of those, so many of those oversized posters you could have.
18: But yeah. I never had a poster as a kid.
19: Yeah.
18: Or even as an adult, I don't believe I've ever had a poster.
19: Yeah. I don't know that I would have one now. I mean, I would, the idea of a man cave to me is like, well, no, I'll just stay in bed.
18: I just have huge pictures of myself on the walls of my house.
19: I was talking to one of my granddaughters because she said, there's all these posters of, pictures of various family members on this one wall, but I'm not on that wall. And she goes, well, Papa, why aren't you on the ball? Where are you? And we have this one picture of me with my wife when we were younger. And it's really small. She goes, no, you need to have like your high school photo. I said, no, you don't want that.
14: No,
19: God. No. And that one still smells like weed. But the whole problem.
14: from the photographer, not you. Let's make that clear.
19: Okay. Well, all right. If you want to go that way, but, we'll say that. Yes. But
14: he was the artsy type.
19: Yeah. He was an artist, not just a school photographer. But no, I said, I'm gonna get a huge painting, just a massive painting of myself, and put it on that wall one day, just to see my wife's face when she comes home. I don't have any more posters. I guess I outgrew that. You know, when you have to pay rent. It's like, I don't want to put any staples in the wall.
14: So what I was thinking,
19: yeah,
14: I was thinking a bunch of, I can't, the ride to work just flew by.
19: Yeah, mine did too.
14: Now, I will, and it was shut
19: loud,
14: up.
19: Very
14: you,
19: loud.
14: You only got a couple of miles.
19: It was loud.
14: I've got the what is it, 27.4 miles.
19: Yeah.
14: Here. But, and it went really quick because I actually like the drive.
19: Yeah,
14: because in my mind, because people ask me, oh, you got to drive. And I said, well, actually, you know, when I take the tollway, there's no traffic. I know this is Dallas-Fort Worth, but if you take the tollway at 10:30 at night, there is no traffic. None.
19: Right.
14: I mean, just if there's a car, you know, if there's a car 500 feet in front of me and 500 feet behind, that's a traffic jam.
19: We have the George Bush Turnpike.
14: Yes.
19: Which doesn't have any exits when it comes to Afghanistan.
14: Right. The beautiful thing is it's
19: named after his father, actually.
14: Because it's the George Bush Turnpike.
19: Yeah.
14: Democrats refuse to take it.
19: Yeah.
14: And so there's a lot less traffic.
19: I never thought of it that way.
14: Yes.
19: That's probably true.
14: Well, you saw the story about the West Palm Beach, the Donald Trump Airport.
19: Yeah. Yeah.
14: Now, United claimed it wasn't true, but they said that there were people saying, you need to switch us to Miami or another airport. We don't want to land at that airport.
19: Yeah.
14: I'm like, well, geez, then liberals must be freaking about Reagan in D.C.
19: Right.
14: Oh, my.
19: Right.
14: It's actually the Fauci thing, and it was, and I was thinking about that and a bunch of different other things because Rand Paul has been on the whole gain of function thing and even though Fauci has immunity, you know, they want to get, you know, to the, they want to get, I think, on record and get Fauci in front of it so they can ask him the specific questions. And by the way, I did find an audio cut yesterday where Rand Paul actually brought up the whole gain of function thing and said, doesn't matter what you call it.
19: Right,
14: it's what you were doing. You were basically manipulating a virus.
19: Right,
14: and he didn't really respond to that. And I guess the point is not that I want to go back to COVID, but it was in my mind going because there's been more of a narrative on this about Democrats asking that the whole party is simply anti-Trump, and it's like, where do they stand on the issues? We know where they're against. What are they actually for? Now, we know where the Democrats Socialists of America are for, and the things that they are for are insane. And we do know enough about the majority of Democrats, for example, the radical transgender movement, the growing anti-Semitism. You know, we know all of that. But specifically, how would they solve problems? You don't hear anything. And it was the whole Fauci thing that, remember, COVID started during Trump. Fauci was a part of the Trump administration.
19: Yeah.
14: And besides no curiosity from Democrats as to why that, you know, why it happened, what we went through really in the first 2 years, the insanity that we went through, and no curiosity, because the question that we would all have is that we still don't know. It's not documented. Why did Democrats and those opposing Trump not want to find out the truth on it? Right. And you could have made the case that, look, this was all part of the Trump administration. And even though, you know, Trump, you know, because remember Trump called it the China virus. And so, remember that? Racism, racism, racism.
19: Yeah, yeah.
14: We're old enough to remember when the Democrats said calling COVID a China virus was racist towards the Chinese.
19: Well, remember Nancy doing a photo op in Chinatown.
14: I know.
19: And which I think is, it's part of her district,
14: but
19: I think.
14: When right? you... But I guess the point is for Democrats,
19: yeah.
14: what do you really care about? If you didn't care, if you can blow off the fact that your life had to stop basically for 2 years because of COVID, because of government mandates, where government lied to you. We were lied to by government on a variety of different things.
19: Yeah.
14: Why aren't you upset about it at all?
19: Right.
14: If, you know, certainly Republicans, you know, Republicans are. They want to get to the bottom of it. But why no concern? When you see the fraud hearings that have been held last week, where no Democrat would show up on fraud. It really is amazing. I saw again James Carville just going, what the, you know, I have no idea what's going on. I mentioned Harold Ford was on the five going, what are we for? What's the Democrats besides hate? Because if you think about it, it's hate towards Trump and hate towards Jews. If you want to look at the two major passions of the Democrat Party right now, that's where they are. Yeah. And so the politicians are one thing. But what do the people want that vote Democrat? What do they actually care about? Yeah, what do they actually care about? What do they want?
19: Yeah.
14: And really, in a way, when you think about it, it's becoming a huge mystery. It's, you have the Democrat Socialist of America basically daring the Democrats, saying we're going to take the most asinine, stupid positions, the most hateful positions, possible, the most racist, sexist, misogynist, and we're going to force you not to argue with us at the minimum. Now, most of you are going to have to agree, or you're going to have to say, oh, it's all part of the big tent. I can't imagine. Can you imagine saying that, Eric?
19: Yeah.
14: Well, you know something? We have this Nazi. And we have this communist, and yeah. we have these people that hate Jews,
19: uh-huh.
14: and they practice identity politics of the, you know, of judging people by groups and individuals. And they're actually the most misogynist and sexist people towards American women who want privacy in the locker room, who want to be able to play, you know, their own sports. I mean, that's where. When you look at it, that those are the strongest stances that they're taking as to, you know, what they want to do with their behavior, and they've already done it.
19: And now they're promoting it as diversity within their party.
14: Right. I mean, I just, can you imagine that?
19: No, that's the thing. It's insane.
14: But you've seen it. But on the right, it's different. Candace Owen and Tucker Carlson have been moved to the side.
19: Yeah.
14: They're, you know, right. They're not part of the Republican Party anymore.
19: No. No.
14: Immediately, there were some people going, whoa. Where the hell did this come from Tucker? What the hell happened to Candace Owen?
19: My wife can't figure what happened. I mean, it's an ongoing question. She'll look at me sometimes, seriously, what happened to Candace Owen?
14: I
19: mean, it's just because something will pop up in social media or something. She'll see, and I'll like, I don't know. I don't know why people think the way they think. You and I aren't, you know, on board team whatever. Unless it's team Red Eye. And that's only some of the time.
14: And there's red, but we're not communist.
19: That's right.
14: In that name.
19: And it has nothing to do with smoking weed. So stop it. But it's, you know,
14: then you have to stop talking about your youth so much.

0: these I guess suggestions.
1: Yeah.
0: They're actually laughable if you sit on my side. They're all
1: I don't do drugs. Yeah, right. I think.
0: When's the last time you even had a drink?
1: I don't know. It's been a couple of years.
0: Yeah,
1: and it was
0: mine was 30 seconds ago.
1: Yeah, I know. By the way, you're out. The bottle looks empty. It was one of the 4-point beers. Ultra. Doesn't have, it's not a 6-point beer. I had it with this food, this Chinese takeout that is the best Chinese takeout ever. And when I got it, I was like, oh, this screams having a beer. I heard a comedian say that I don't say I'm sober because sober, you know, when you say I'm sober, that means you had a problem, but it sounds like you had a problem at one time. Recovering alcoholics use that terminology, in other words. And he says, and I also don't want to be that guy at a party. You know, he goes, you know, every once in a while, I think it was Derek Stroop, the comedian, you know, every once in a while I have a beer. But I don't drink.
0: I'm not much of a drinker anymore. When you know the whole thing is what you just said. You gonna have something to drink? Yeah, give me one of the 2.6 grams of carbs. The light alcohol 4.0 light calorie, got to be under 90 calorie beer.
1: Yeah, yeah.
0: With that mentality, probably in excess. Doesn't come to the table.
1: Yeah.
0: But so that's what I was thinking on the way into work.
1: No, it makes perfect sense because why aren't they just outraged? Why aren't they outraged about things like, you know, Fauci, as you mentioned, all that was going down during the Trump administration? Why didn't they use that as a take going? Because remember when he was on the debate stage and he said, yeah, we're going to have the vaccines available by the end of the year. And everybody mocked him. That night and the next day. And the vaccines came out in December.
0: Early December, they started giving it to healthcare workers.
1: Right. And we can have, you know, debates about the vaccines.
0: No, it's about the politics. Is there any consistency to your argument or to your beliefs?
1: Well, that's the whole thing. Why haven't they thrown the blame at him? Hey, look, you know, Fauci was under his rule. And, you know, now, when you look at it for what the reality is, we understand there were many people in positions, even in the deep state, in fact, maybe especially in the deep state, that kept things from that president, well, this president, during that term. And he had plenty of enemies from within, so maybe they realized, well, no, we can't really go there. But they don't. Certainly don't care about finding the truth out about gain of function, taxpayer money used for gain of function, Fauci lying about taxpayer money used for gain of function. They don't care about it.
0: Yeah.
1: You know, because they saw that as their opportunity to finally control people fully. They could control the language on social media. They could control your behavior.
0: That the politicians may have thought that.
1: Yes.
0: What about the Democrat voter? Why did they go along with it?
1: Yeah. Well, I think many of them wanted that. You know
0: like
1: mommy told me to stay home, so I'm going to stay home.
0: Mom, Dami is a communist, and he wants to do what a communist does.
1: Yeah.
0: The people that vote for him, as we've talked about, so many of them said, well, we don't believe he's going to accomplish anything by this, but we want free stuff.
1: Right.
0: So they don't necessarily agree. They just give me free stuff.
1: Right.
0: We don't care how you do it. If you're a communist, we don't care.
1: Right.
0: What you label yourself. And that's my point. What about the Democrat voter? What do they actually want?
1: What do they care about?
0: We're Red Eye Radio.
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0: We are Red Eye Radio. He's Eric Carly, and I'm Gary McNamara. Where the Iran war is going, we'll get to that. And also, in New Jersey, the contractor says that there was no serious software error.
1: Right.
0: No, we did nothing wrong. We'll get to this because it's like, whoa. Because
1: they're saying, the software company is saying, that the state knew they were non-citizens and registered them to vote anyway.
0: Yeah, that went from one state agency to another.
1: Right.
0: And it was obvious that they weren't citizens. There
1: right.
0: was no software error, and they say they can prove it.
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1: We are Red Eye Radio. He is Eric Carlin. I'm Gary McNamara. Election fraud and more just a minute away.
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1: Before we get to the whole election fraud situation in New Jersey, we did mention in the last half hour the fraud hearing that was held by the Senate Judiciary Committee back 9 days ago, I think it was, that they held it. And only the ranking member, Gary Peters, Senator Peters, showed up, gave the opening statement, asked a couple of questions, then left. And Republicans were like, "We're the Democrats. This is on fraud.
2: Right.
1: This is on taxpayer fraud, and no Democrat would show." And we're like, "Why wouldn't you show?"
2: Right.
1: "Because you can't defend your position, and you know that it's better for you just not to show up." You're not going to win coming out as pro-fraud by defending the people that commit fraud, or saying that looking for fraud is racism, or to go after people like Nick Shirley and say, "Well, you've what?" I don't even know where you would go with that.
2: Right.
1: You were hyping this too much. You were trying to sensationalize it.
2: Uh-huh.
1: Well, you really can't sensationalize fraud against the American taxpayer. So they just figured we're not going to show. And we just said, "Wow, can they continue to have that opinion?" Here's Hakeem Jeffries. Ready for this? Here we go.
3: "And our promise to the American people is that we will hold the crooks accountable." If you're a crook in the United States of America and you've been stealing from the American people, we're coming after you.
2: Wow, you sounded very passionate about that. First of all, we need to explain something. For those under the age of 80, a crook is a bad guy.
1: Yes.
2: Yeah.
1: And remember, it was middle of June that the House, you know, put through a resolution to condemn fraud against the U.S. government. 177 Democrats voted against it.
2: Yes.
1: And then we saw what happened again last week.
2: Right.
1: Where the Democrats just didn't show for the fraud. Apparently, they must be getting the feedback that that is not a popular opinion to hold.
2: Or maybe, Gary, maybe on that day when they didn't show, like OJ, they were out looking for the real killer.
1: Oh.
2: You know, the real fraudsters.
1: Are the real fraudsters?
2: They were out there on the golf streets.
1: Course?
2: On the yeah. The restaurants. And the restaurants in D.C. or wherever they drink. You know,
1: The crooks. They're in the Georgetown bars.
2: Yes. Let's go find them.
1: Let's go find them.
2: Let's go find them. Yeah. Like OJ. He's like, "I'll be looking for the real killers." Next thing you know, he's out on a golf course, like you said. No, but that maybe we'll just give them the benefit of the doubt, because I understand from their House leader that they will not tolerate it, and they're going to go after the crooks. I just heard it on the radio just moments ago.
4: And we are not going to allow fraud to happen.
2: Fraud is bad. We are against fraud. Boo fraud.
4: I'm going to save my passion. I'm going to save my passion for something important, like Caitlin Clark.
2: Uh-huh.
4: And her flopping is akin to racism and puts other minority and lesbian basketball players in danger. I'm sorry, that was the USA Today reporter. But that's where they have that's where they show the passion. Fraud. Yeah. You heard them sort of very meek, like, okay, God, we've got to come out. Damn it, we got to come out against fraud.
2: Come on, guys.
4: What's wrong with the people of the United States? Fraud. Don't they want their taxpayer dollars going directly to criminals?
2: Well, you know, here's the thing. Maybe also another possibility, on that day that they weren't there at the hearings, they were helping write that passionate speech you just heard. It took all of them to put it together. We'll just say we're against fraud. What do we want? No fraud. When do we want it? When it's convenient at election time.
4: So voter fraud, yeah. New Jersey, the big story there. I want to play, this is John Solomon, from, Just the News. Mm. And I know before you say, well, that's a, conservative saying, New Jersey knew about this and that it was not a serious software error, as they said. Uh-huh. Well, of course, the conservatives are going to have that argument. No, we've got the Politico story on it also.
2: We do.
4: And you cannot consider them conservative in any way or form. But here was John Solomon the other night talking about this. Here we go.
5: As you know, last night the New Jersey governor admitted that 6,600 illegal aliens had made it onto New Jersey's voter rolls. At least that number, it could be a lot larger. And 400 of them actually cast a vote. That is the largest number of foreigners ever to vote in any collection of an election in American history. When we told you that last night, the governor said, not our fault, it was a software glitch, no big deal. Well, overnight, we reached out to the software company that runs New Jersey's system. And you know what they said? There's no software glitch at all. The state of New Jersey knew they were putting non-citizens, i.e. foreigners, onto the voter rolls. It is the state's responsibility to determine who is eligible to vote and who's not. The software had it marked right. That is a major contradiction. And just a little while ago, the Assistant Attorney General for Civil Rights in the U.S. Justice Department, Harmeet Dhillon, announced that there is an investigation of New Jersey now into whether they knowingly were allowing non-citizens to vote and to get on the voter rolls. Remember, a week ago, she sent a letter out saying, if you let non-citizens vote knowingly, you're in trouble. Well, now the vendor's comments raise the very strong possibility that one of the blue states in America may have acceded to allowing non-citizens to vote. We're going to keep a close eye on that.
4: So Politico, contractor disputes Mickey Shirell's claims of New Jersey registration software error. The company at the center of the New Jersey voter registration debacle is pushing back against the governor of New Jersey and the claims that non-citizens were registered to vote because of a serious software error, asserting the state agencies were to blame instead. Shirell announced Tuesday that the 6,600 non-citizens had registered to vote between 2023 and 2024, with around 400 of them casting ballots, a stunning revelation. Remember, this is from Liberal Politico.
2: Right.
4: A stunning revelation that has made waves in Trenton and in Washington. When individuals applied for driver's licenses and ID cards at the State Motor Vehicle Commission, Shirell said even those who indicated that they were non-citizens were erroneously added to the voter rolls anyway. Well, the France-based vendor, Ademia, when I saw that, I went, wait a minute. They're the ones who do TSA pre-check.
2: Mm. Yeah.
4: Because when I had to get TSA pre-check, I went to
1: I don't even know what it was. I forgot what store it was, like a furniture store. And they have it set up in there.
2: Oh,
1: it's Edemia. And they do, that's how I got my TSA pre-check. However, said that its systems, the France-based vendor, Edemia, said that its systems functioned perfectly well and had, in fact, been specifically approved by the state before being implemented. The error, the company claimed, arose when the Motor Vehicle Vehicles Commission sent non-citizens' data to the State Division of Elections, which the company said should not have happened, but was the state's own doing. All 6,600 individuals indicated, yes, they wanted to register to vote, and no to being a U.S. citizen. Every one of them said they wanted to register to vote and no to being a U.S. citizen, said Lisa Shoemaker, Edemia Senior Vice President of Global Corporate Relations, said in a statement. The information was recorded correctly and always available to the Motor Vehicle Commission via the database that the Motor Vehicle Commission utilized to gather voter information and transmit it to the Division of Elections. At no point was a non-citizen ever marked as a citizen in the database. In June of 2024, Shoemaker said, the Motor Vehicles Commission requested that Edemia change its setting so that those who indicated they were non-citizens were automatically marked as declining to register to vote. That solved the issue going forward, but the 6,600 people mistakenly added to the rolls in the year prior were not removed or disclosed publicly until now. So apparently they knew.
2: Yeah.
1: At an unrelated press conference on Thursday, Sherrill continued to lay blame on Edemia, saying that the state had already decided to part ways with the company before the voter registration scandal was discovered, a decision that was made due to Edemia's incompetence, the governor charged.
2: Wow.
1: I think it's well known that the Motor Vehicle Commission has been a mess and that Edemia is at the heart of that, long wait times, bureaucracy, and red tape. That's going to be interesting to see what happens.
2: Yeah, it will be, because the question would be, all right, then you're going to have to go through every step of that process.
1: The evidence would be there.
2: Yeah, I mean, there's no way it's not there. Because if a software company came back and said, yeah, we concur with the state and it was a glitch, then I think a lot of people would look at it and go, huh, all right, well, it's software, maybe it happens. Now, I don't know. I mean, after the 2020 election, maybe there would be total outrage. But you're not going to sit, we've talked about this before, and take the blame for something because your company is involved heavily, as you demonstrated, with a number of things and has to be, their contracts are on the line. If something that huge happened and they didn't do something about it, then the trust for their company's product would be downgraded tremendously. Their entire business model would be destroyed. So let's see where this goes.
1: We are Red Eye Radio.
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0: We are Red Eye Radio. He's Eric Carly, and I'm Gary McNamara. Did you see where, we've talked about it, how the DSA now and the Democrats really are trying to soft sell socialism. I just love it.
1: Yeah.
0: Scott Jennings yesterday, because he's on CNN, and they're trying to bring up that basically any level of government that exists is socialism. And that's not socialism.
1: No.
0: I mean, it's just amazing.
1: No. Right.
0: And the one I liked yesterday, I forgot who said it. Libraries. All we want are libraries. Libraries are socialism.
1: Right.
0: No, it's not.
1: No, it's not.
0: No,
1: it is.
0: That's not what socialism is. And so now they realize they can't sell socialism, so they have to lie about what socialism is, where basically we're a socialist society now because we have government. And we just wish that socialist government to run more efficiently.
2: There'd be nobody there to put out your house fire,
0: right, exactly,
2: without socialism.
0: Right.
2: But yeah, firefighters, that's right. It's part of the socialist program.
1: No, it's not. Shut up. Quit talking.

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7: From ABC News, I'm Dave Packer. A call for calm. The mayor of Madison, Wisconsin says the state will conduct an investigation into a deadly police shooting that sparked protests in the city. During a struggle, police say an officer opened fire on a suspect who they say was armed with a knife. One protester interrupting a news conference, grabbing the mic from the Madison police chief.
8: You're going to say the same thing you all say every time a black body gets shot down in this city. This is a corrupt city.
7: The man shot identified as Corey Ruiz, the family retaining civil rights attorney Ben Crump. President Trump signaling a possible major escalation in the war in Iran. Trump telling Axios he is, quote, considering a massive attack bigger than ever before.
9: This comes as the conflict is already expanding. The Iranian-allied Houthi rebels now attacking two Saudi oil tankers in the Red Sea.
7: ABC News Chief Washington correspondent Jonathan Carl. Oil prices surging above $100 a barrel. In Washington State, one passenger in critical condition after a seaplane went down in the waters north of Seattle.
10: The aircraft crashed in the San Juan Islands near the maritime border with Canada. Data from FlightAware.com indicates the plane went down in the water not too far from the shores of a remote island accessible only by boat. The plane's operator, Kenmore Air, says the flight left Seattle's Lake Union at around 4:30 with 10 passengers and a pilot on board. All have been rescued and some are receiving medical treatment. The cause of the crash has not been determined, but thunderstorms were reported in the area. Jeff Pogela, ABC News, Seattle.
7: A multi-day flash flood threat is developing in the southeast. Round after round of heavy rain triggering flash flood warnings in the Carolinas. At least two people are still missing after flooding in West Virginia. A victory Thursday for Republicans hoping to gain House seats in the midterms. A federal judicial panel allowing Tennessee to use a new congressional map that splits apart a majority black district in Memphis. 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
1: 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Gary McNamara and Eric Hurley talk about everything from politics to social issues and news of the day. Whether you're up late or you're just starting your day, welcome to the show. From the Relief Factor Studios, this is Red Eye Radio.
0: All across America, we are Red Eye Radio. He is Eric Harley, and I'm Gary McNamara.
2: Hi.
0: I'm being interrupted. I'm reading some salacious stuff here.
2: Oh, let's get into it. What are you reading? Is it about me?
0: No, it was about the former CNN anchor, Brooke Baldwin.
2: Oh, really?
0: Yeah, it opened up about her sex life, declaring she's pretty damn good in bed, revealing four different men recently tried to sleep with her and insisting casual sex was very much on the table before she turned them all down.
2: Why?
0: Bottom line, I'm flattered.
2: I'm flattered?
0: Wow. You have a pretty low level of, you're a woman, men want to sleep with you. I am flattered. By the way,
2: does she know? Does she know anything about men?
0: Isn't that a little bit of self misogyny? That she judges herself as being attractive physically for sex, for casual sex.
2: Well, is it misogyny if it's true? It's actually happening, and that gets to my next point. Is it true?
0: It's her thought process, not whether it happened or because she said it didn't happen. She turned down all four. Yeah,
2: that's what I mean. It's did it actually happen that four men propositioned her? And also, did they offer money? Did they get the wrong idea? Did they think she did something else for a living? I'm just asking questions. I don't know.
0: I've been public about it myself. I mean, in the last month, there have been zero women interested in me. So.
2: Yeah, me too. I'm married. Yeah,
0: I'm not. So yeah, and I did. I came clean a couple of weeks ago again and let people know that I've never ever cheated on a woman.
2: Yeah,
0: because that would require two women at the same time to like me.
2: Right,
0: and of course, what the hell, that's never going to happen.
2: I forget who the stand-up was, but he actually posted it on social media. It was years ago. He said, "Yeah, I'm just about to have a threesome. I just need two more people."

0: It may have been Conan. Somebody, forget who it was on social media.
1: Yes. But it's real. I look at it as a positive, though.
2: Yeah.
1: I've never had any type of temptation. Because to have temptation, there needs to be some sort of opportunity. I have to stop this because I did. Remember when I did that a long time ago, and all of a sudden I started getting women writing to me, and it was like, well, I think I've seen your picture. I go, oh no, what did I do?
0: Yeah,
1: let's tell the truth. My life is not as lonely as I attempt to portray at times on the radio.
0: No, I'm married, have 4 children and 8 grandchildren, and my life is lonelier than yours.
1: But it really do.
0: You have a cat.
1: But it is.
0: And have a better life than I do.
1: And that cat dominates my life.
0: Yeah.
1: For example, when I wake up tomorrow, I've got 2 new doors being put into my house. The front and back door are being replaced.
0: Ooh, what do you do with a cat?
1: Exactly. It's like
0: is it garage time? Is it too warm to for the cat to...
1: Well, it was the other day when it was 90. She only went out for an hour.
0: Yeah.
1: And I was checking on her every half hour because it was just so hot. But she was coming. But no, once she knows people in the house, she's going to... I can't put her in a cage. I can't put her in a room. I just have to basically monitor her for the 8 hours it's going to take because they're putting in new frames and everything else, everything around the door.
0: Now, does she have, like little toys, or does she have a little scratch post or anything like that?
1: That means nothing to her.
0: No?
1: Yeah.
0: Yeah.
1: Yeah, I have...
0: Just wine and TV. That's what she's into.
1: Right. Both my last cat and this cat, no interest in anything cat-related.
0: Right.
1: The only thing they want to do is human interaction.
0: Yeah.
1: So
0: drink some wine, watch some Christmas in July movies on Hallmark, that kind of thing.
1: Exactly.
0: Yeah, things that cats do. Yeah.
1: Right, exactly. Yeah. That's right. It is Christmas in July on Hallmark Channel, isn't it?
0: Yeah. Perfectly fine.
1: Now, the one thing that is true, because this really did happen.
0: Yeah.
1: And this was back a few years ago. For a very short time, I was dating a woman, and it was one of the times where you just get so busy. I mean, in this business, I mean, that was a time when, I was doing a local show, and you've got so much on your plate.
0: Mm-hmm.
1: I was working during the days, and just the number of speeches and everything else,
0: mm-hmm.
1: and It was just sort of, I liked her, but it just got busy. And she just said, look, you really don't have time right now. And she said, and the other thing is, really, and this is absolutely true. She said, when I met you, you told me that, hey, just so you know, that, my life is pretty boring. She said, your life is pretty boring. You're boring. She said that to me. Now, my response, what do you think my response was? Anger, rage?
0: Yawn,
1: laughter. I burst out laughing.
0: Yeah, well,
1: it's like, yeah. When you're, I told you it was.
0: Yeah.
1: You don't do anything.
0: So, right.
1: What she meant was, I don't socialize a lot, which is true. I mean, I'm not out there. Even though I'd had another woman one time when I was just busy, accused me of clubbing.
0: Of clubbing, she goes, like going out to clubs?
1: Yeah. She goes, I know what you're doing. You're avoiding me because you're out clubbing all the time.
0: You're on the dance floor.
1: What is love?
0: On the dance floor. Belly up to the bar.
1: I don't know.
0: How you doing?
1: I don't even know who does that song. But if that ever comes on, even if I'm going through the dial.
0: What was that? Yeah.
1: I forgot what that's called. Does not every guy in the world, even though that may not be their kind of music, shake their head like Will Ferrell and who's the other guy in that one?
0: Chris Kattan.
1: Chris Kattan.
0: Hathaway.
1: Was What is Love?
0: Yeah. Oh, man, I had to play that on the radio.
1: Did you really?
0: Oh, when it was a hit. Yeah, 93. Wow.
1: Your head just...
0: But I bet he made some pretty good money because they ended up doing, they did that. They did the movie. You got to pay for those... pay to use the music.
1: So. Oh, I'm sure that totally boosted sales.
0: Yeah,
1: it had to. But the neck twitch.

0: as I call it, the head and neck twitch. Yeah. Automatically, if I hear that song, even wherever I am, boom, dun, dun, and you have to, the only thing is, it's not the same. You need to have another guy next to you doing the head move at the same time. But yeah, so that's since Brooke Baldwin talked about her sex life, I talked about, you know, mine.
1: Well, I don't
0: or lack of
1: mine. The whole Brooke Baldwin story is like, and she's saying what she's claiming is she's good in bed.
0: Yes.
1: Why would you claim that?
0: I have no idea.
1: You know, because I mean, quite frankly, there's, you know, only a handful of people that are going to actually know if that's true or not. And so wouldn't you want to keep that private?
0: Well, what's the definition of good?
1: That you don't leave.
0: That's exactly. That'd be my definition. She stayed.
1: Yeah. I was like, okay, this is that. You know what? Nah.
0: See,
1: I'm out.
0: My relationship stories are the best, though. I mean, mine are funny. Mine are humorous because it go from one end to the other. Gary, you're boring. You really are. When you told me you're boring, you live a boring life. You really do. And then the other one accusing me of clubbing. Both got the same reaction from me, and they were not happy because it was hysterical laughter on both sides.
1: Yeah, my wife has come to she's learned to live with low expectations, you know, from me. As like honey-do lists aren't a thing with her. She's more of the honey-don't list. Look, don't get up on the roof. Don't do these. Don't try and take that on. We'll hire somebody who can do that.
0: The closest I ever came to clubbing. Now, remember, we could go to bars when we were 18. That's how old I am.
1: Yeah.
0: Yeah. Me.
1: I could go to bars and play bars. I couldn't drink in the bars.
0: Me and Benjamin Franklin and George Washington, we would hang out at the bars together.
1: Yeah.
0: Because 18 was the drinking age. The only thing I remember that could come close to clubbing, besides me as a club DJ filling in for a friend of mine in college and doing the disco for 2 weeks.
1: Yeah.
0: If you've never heard that story, very quickly, I can do this within 30 seconds.
1: Mm-hmm.
0: It was a place called the Port Shark. It was a disco.
1: Right.
0: And they had a shark's tank, small tank, with this little shark, baby shark, going through it.
1: Right.
0: And the DJ booth was a shark's mouth opened up, and you were inside the shark's mouth. And so a buddy of mine was going to college still, and I was club DJing around the, you know, and he just said, hey, can you fill in for me at the disco? And I went, no, I'm not going to work at disco. But they paid great. It was like $100 a night.
1: Oh, wow.
0: And back then, that was 76.
1: Yeah.
0: It was good money. Like, I did what?
1: It's better money than radio now.
0: And I and I told him, I said, I you know, number one, it's the last thing in the world I want to do. Number two, I don't even know how to do it.
1: Yeah.
0: You know, I spin more rock or whatever at that time. I can do that. I wouldn't even know. He goes, don't worry. I'll give you, he gave me like three lists and said, just repeat them put down every song for like 6 hours.
1: Well, look,
0: you know, of how to do it.
1: Just play the Bee Gees over and over again.
0: Exactly. You know what the last song was every night on both lists?
1: Huh?
0: Last song of the night, Color My World. Was the last dance tune that you play, slow tune, Color My World by Chicago.
1: Chicago, really?
0: Yeah, it was the last every night. And so there I am. And remember, I didn't fit the scene at all. Probably I had jeans and a flannel shirt or something at a disco.
1: Yeah.
0: And so after you know, almost the 2 weeks were up, the ownership came to me, the management, and said, we love what you're doing. The crowd loves you. Not exactly what I wanted to hear. You mean I'm good at spinning disco? Don't like that. Mm-hmm. And they said, we'd like to hire you. I said, to replace Rick, who was the guy who was doing it.
1: Yeah.
0: And they said, yeah. And I said, number one, I'm not really into disco. And they upped it to like $150 a night, but I still said, I just didn't want it. Money has never driven me, by the way.

0: going to play all week. It's just one note in a disco song. We joke about which note is it going to be this week.
1: Steve Lukather said the same thing about some of the stuff that he was on.
0: Right.
1: It was like they go, oh, God, we got to do this song.
0: Yeah.
1: Donna Summer or something like that.
0: But that's what Skunk played on. And, it's work.
1: So how that ended was I said, no, number one, I can't do it. Then they kept offering me more money. They said, the only thing is you've got to change what you're wearing. And so we're basically going to have a dress code for the DJs here at Port Shark.
0: Mm-hmm.
1: And that is you'll have to wear leather pants, a silk shirt, unbuttoned down to the navel, a gold chain with the shark's tooth at the end. Goodbye!
0: Yeah.
1: I ended up at a rock bar, I don't know, making a lot less a couple weeks later, but much happier. I was also, by the way, going to college and working almost full-time at the bank, so...
0: Right, you know,
1: so it wasn't like that was my major
0: source. Yeah, they lost me at buttoned down to the navel.
1: Unbuttoned down to the navel?
0: Unbuttoned down
1: to
0: the navel.
1: To me, it was the gold chain with the shark's tooth at the end. I can't pull that off, can I?
0: I actually still wear one of those. Yeah, it's under my T-shirt right now.
1: Now, could I pull that off?
0: Yeah.
1: I don't like the fact that you said, the correct answer would have been no.
0: We live with a cat. So... You live with a cat, a shark's tooth necklace? Yeah, you can do that.
1: Damn, he wins again.
0: I'm kind of wondering why you don't have one. I bet Amazon sells them.
1: I didn't ask what kind of shoes. I didn't know. You know, I did have a pair of clogs in the 70s for a short period of time.
0: Well, the platform shoes were in. I wasn't going to wear them unless I was going to dress up like Gene Simmons.
1: I didn't have platform shoes.
0: Yeah.
1: I did have a pair of clogs.
0: Yeah. Nah, no platforms for me, man.
1: Gary McNamara, deep confessions.
0: Yeah, exactly.
1: Now, isn't this better than Brooke Baldwin's?
0: Actually, yes. It's more entertaining and not quite as weird. Almost, but not quite.
1: We are Red Eye Radio.
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3: Vegetable garden growers, are you thinking about extending your season past the first frost, even first freeze of the fall? Penn State University Extension's Aaron Kinley says one method to consider is low tunnels.
4: It's about a 10-gauge wire that's a half hoop, and you have a fabric-like covering that goes over the top of that, and that just can keep your crops a little bit warmer, even if you do get light dips below 32 degrees, and sometimes even below 30.
3: Hoops should be placed over the center of the crop row between 3 to 4 feet apart and secured, and the cover not touching your vegetables. While a blanket works in the summer, Kinley suggests using a poly cover of between 4 to 6 millimeter thickness when temperatures are colder. She adds there is flexibility regarding materials to set up an extender. One thing to consider, along with the amount of time, money, and effort needed for setup. I'm Rod Bain reporting for the U.S. Department of Agriculture in Washington, D.C.
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0: is Eric Cronin. I'm Gary McNamara. Coming up on the bottom of the hour, we haven't done a racism update in a while.
1: Okay.
0: This one concerning Caitlin Clark. So let's talk women's basketball. We'll get to that.
1: All
0: and the federal government, this is really going to be disturbing to the left. They're saying to the Democrats on the left, separate but equal, we're not going to allow. So, of course, that makes the federal government under Trump a racist.
1: Ah.
0: Because they don't want separate but equal.
1: Right.
0: So we will get to that. By the way, the Brooke Baldwin story.
1: Yeah.
0: New York Post. The line that made me laugh the most was, she ultimately rejected all four men despite describing herself as someone who enjoys sex. Like, wow. As opposed to what? Al Bundy? It's
1: like, well,
0: what the?
1: Yeah, why are you doing an interview about it?
0: Because you've got nothing else. You got nothing else. That can be the only reason. You've got nothing else to sell.
1: I guess so.
0: Or you believe you have nothing else to sell.
1: Right. It's just weird.
0: Yeah.
1: Isn't it just weird?
0: You know, I said earlier, salacious. It's not salacious. It's hilarious.
1: It is.
0: I mean, it's stupid hilarious is what
1: yes.
0: it is.
1: Yes.
0: Not even salacious. It's
1: weird. It's just weird.
0: I know.

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1: And he is Eric Cronin. I'm Gary McNamara. Morning.
2: Hi.
1: 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You can listen when and where you choose. First off, as I was going through the latest Caitlin Clark story, we really haven't spent a lot of time on what's been going on there. There's a lot of other worldly issues,
2: yeah.
1: But I think one of the things that it proves, especially what we're going to get into, is the fact that this isn't all about Trump. It's about the things that you believe. And this story, like I said, I can't help. This is one of those days where the stories, I can't stop laughing. But a USA, before we go to the stories, I was going through the different stories. I went to the Washington Times story on it.
3: Yeah.
1: All right.
3: Mm-hmm.
1: And read the story and compared the story to other stories out there. And it's totally accurate.
3: Right.
1: From the Washington Times AI news desk.
2: Oh,
1: this article is constructed with the assistance of artificial intelligence and published by a member of the Washington Times AI news desk team. Well, why do you need a member of the AI news desk team if you have AI?
3: Are there editors? Are they saying that they produce it with AI and then and the folks at the Washington Times listen?
1: Oh, I know.
3: So, I saw that the other day from somewhere else. It wasn't Washington Times. It was somewhere else. And it said AI was used in writing this article. And okay, to what extent?
1: Then they had the contents of this report are based solely on the Washington Times original reporting, wire services, and or other sources cited within the report. It's a way to gather, because you could sit there I don't think there's anything wrong with it. I could sit there and go right into Google and go Google AI. What about this? And then the story comes out. But they have the references to the story.
3: Right.
1: So you can take all the references and go, no, that's garbage. That's garbage. That's garbage. That's garbage.
3: Right.
1: And
3: you could
1: do it very quickly and not have to write the entire story. Basically, it's the editing process for what's true and what is not true. It actually can save you a lot of time.
3: It actually could be a very useful tool in that setting.
1: Yeah. So, but I just noticed,
3: as long as it doesn't escape the sandbox and break into the New York Times, that would be a problem.
1: That'd be interesting. I'd like to see that story done.
3: Yeah.
1: Oh,
3: what?
1: So, if AI leaks from the government, who's going to be charged?
3: That's a good question.
1: No, but a USA Today sports columnist apologized Thursday for invoking the 1955 lynching of Emmett Till in a column arguing that Indiana Fever star Caitlin Clark's on-court behavior and the reaction it draws from some fans contribute to unsafe conditions for black and queer WNBA players, touching off a wave of criticism from media figures across the political spectrum. Nancy Armour's column, published Wednesday ahead of the NBA All-Star Game, argued that Caitlin Clark's reactions to officiating, combined with the way some fans respond to her on-court complaints, contribute to an environment that endangers black and queer players in the league. In the original piece, Ms. Armour wrote, "It shouldn't need reminding. This country has an awful history of black people being harmed, even killed, in the name of defending white women. The WNBA's All-Star Game this weekend is in Chicago, Emmett Till's hometown, and a local art gallery is currently hosting an exhibit imagining his life if he hadn't been lynched. While it's incumbent on the WNBA to do more to protect its players, there should be an expectation on Clark to recognize wider consequences of her actions." The column drew immediate blowback from sports media figures who called the Till reference gratuitous at the minimum. Yeah. And out of step with the subject at hand, the dispute over WNBA officiating. By Thursday, Ms. Armour had posted a statement acknowledging she'd made an inartful comparison.
3: That's what I loved.
1: With the murder of Emmett Till.
3: Inartful. It was inartful.
1: Inartful. While maintaining...
3: What the hell does that even mean?
1: While maintaining that her broader point about safety of black WNBA players stood. The apology did little to quiet critics who mocked the column's reasoning, including one reporter from The Athletic writing, it was among the most insane choices he'd seen in a sports story from a major outlet. She needs to understand. You're in the middle of a game.
3: Yeah.
1: You get fouled.
3: Yeah.
1: It's a flagrant. You think.
3: Yeah.
1: You know they're targeting you.
3: Right.
1: You complain to the officials. That's what it is. It's a game on the court. End of story.
3: End of story. This wasn't like she just went off, you know, off the court. Right. You know, and. You know, did something, I don't know, racist, which she's likely not going to do. That's not what's going on here. Hasn't been her pattern of behavior, Caitlin Clark.
1: No.
3: She's complaining that it wasn't called.
1: Right. And then they talk about you, well, and then they say, but her flopping. If flopping is racist, then we should never allow the World Cup.
3: Yeah.
1: Ever into the United States.
3: Right.
1: But no, flopping's only racist if it's Caitlin Clark because she's white.
3: Right.
1: And she must understand that when she complains about an official's call or a technical foul or what she believes is unfair treatment, she must realize the wider spectrum of society from those who see racism in every damn thing they look at, that you must take them into consideration.
3: It's beyond an obsession. Inartful. Are you kidding me?
1: Inartful.
3: In my recent column, I made an inartful comparison with the murder of Emmett Till. I intended to connect the issues with the WNBA, this is Ms. Armour, is currently facing with its All-Star game being hosted in Till's hometown of Chicago. I obviously did not provide enough context for that.
1: That was the problem?
3: Really?
1: Context?
3: It lacked context?
1: They don't apologize.
3: No.
1: Even when they think they're apologizing.
3: Inartful. It lacked context.
1: Wow. And what I get from Caitlin Clark, she just wants to play basketball.
3: Yeah.
1: And again, when you get on the court, that's all that matters.
3: Right.
1: All that matters is playing ball. That's it. And I don't think she wants to get involved in all this stuff going on. Now, Sophie Cunningham, her teammates, a little bit different.
3: A little bit.
1: She came out, and again, people have their own personalities.
3: Yeah.
1: And if you're a basketball player or a musician, we talked about this yesterday. We've never been the ones who was saying yesterday that they need to shut up. Was it? What's his name from the Babies? I mean, from Journey, from the Babies.
3: Jonathan Cain.
1: Jonathan Cain
3: was talking about Bruce Springsteen,
1: right? And we're just like, no. I mean, I think everybody should talk. I don't want
3: if they want to be preachy at their own shows. I mean, Mellencamp is scolding his own audience right in front of them.
1: Yeah,
3: I mean, he's facing the audience right there,
1: except
3: scolding
1: when
3: them.
1: Except he pauses when he has to light another cigarette.
3: Exactly.
1: But
3: light the third cigarette because one of the three went out.
1: but if you want to do it, and Sophie Cunningham, it's like, no, I think she understands, you know, that she understands the personality part of the business.
3: Yeah.
1: Because that meme of the finger pointing was just, I'm sitting there. If I'm on Madison Avenue, if there is even a Madison Avenue anymore, you know what I mean?
3: Yeah.
1: The whole market.
3: Mad Men.
1: Yeah. You're going, sign her up or something.
3: Oh, man, get her on.
1: But now they're not going to sign her up because she...
3: She said something controversial.
1: She goes, you know, and then it's like, here's the beautiful thing. When you sit there and say, this is the beautiful thing, is when she says, no, I think that girls should be able to play their own sports. Men shouldn't be allowed in it.
3: Right.
1: Are you transphobic? Do you hate transgender? No, I love everybody. Right. It's just there is no guarantee to play sports however you wish to play sports. You know, women should be protected. Women should be protected in the locker room. Think about that. I still, to me, and I mentioned this earlier, where the Democrats have gone, that you just wonder, you go, where do you really stand? But how they abandon women. Mm-hmm. To me, is still the most unbelievable political shift without any type of explanation that I've seen in my lifetime. And on a social issue, maybe a greater 180-degree turn without an explanation than any cultural issue I can imagine in the history of the United States.
3: And
1: a domestic issue like this.
3: And the glimmer of hope is that in 24, I don't know if it's still in play now, but in 2024, in the election cycle, it was the number one driver for female voters, not abortion.
1: It was the number one women's issue.
3: That's what I said, for female voters. And that is that's the problem.
1: Well, I don't know. I think there's a difference. There's a difference. You're saying that was the number one reason that they voted. That was the number one women's issue when listed with the number of issues.
3: I would put that, you know, in the same category.
1: Okay.
3: You know, I'd say that's a driver.
1: So no, it was a driver over abortion. That was really the big story.
3: Yeah, that's
1: abortion.
3: That's
1: wasn't
3: where
1: really
3: I started. Yeah,
1: the issue. So,
3: right.
1: She basically is, and she doubled down on it again, which she should.
3: No, and she said, I said what I said, and then she went on to say that. Everybody wants to apply a political bent to it one way or the other. She goes, I disagree with the right sometimes. I disagree with the left sometimes. And I said, to myself, hey, maybe she could fill in on Red Eye. You know, she goes, I sometimes have problems with the right. I have problems with the left. It's not the political thing. This is about women in sports. And they should be protected in sports.
1: Sophie, it's political.
3: Yeah. Well,
1: everything is political.
3: They're going to make it political, but she was saying assign me a label necessarily.
1: But it was never, one of her, I think, points is that it was never political before now.
3: Mm-hmm.
1: Protecting women, not harassing women.
3: Yeah.
1: Misogyny and sexism.
3: Was a very simple equation.
1: Right.
3: And I think that's where she started, you know, in that response when she was standing in front of the media. She goes, I said what I said. It's a very simple equation. You know, I'm paraphrasing. Very simple. No men in women's sports. Biological men don't get to play in women's sports. Very unapologetic. She did not make any inartful comments without context.
1: I think her comments were quite artful.
3: I think they were.
1: We are Red Eye Radio.
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0: We are Red Eye Radio. He's Eric Cronin. I'm Gary McNamara. Eric, this is something to watch, and it really nobody else has even covered this. James Freeman in the Wall Street Journal did. You know, because everybody's talking about artificial intelligence, how it's going to kill all the jobs and everything else.
1: Right.
0: Last week, as he writes, U.S. jobless claims were at its lowest number recorded in nearly 60 years. The number of people who filed for unemployment benefits was 187,000 in the week through July 18th. It's only 1 week. But they say stunning, the lowest new claims number since 1969, when the labor force was only half as big as it is now.
1: Interesting. Well, there's a lot going on in building, you know, Mike Rowe talked about it. We've talked about it. There's a lot going on in building data centers. The hometown, in fact, where my parents live and my in-laws live, they're building a data center there, and there's so much activity surrounding that, the construction of that, and then the people that will work in those data centers eventually. It's happening.

0: This is Red Eye Radio on Westwood One.
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7: From ABC News, I'm Dave Packer. The U.S. concluded a 13th straight day of strikes in Iran as President Trump is reportedly considering a, quote, massive attack. Meantime, oil prices have again soared past $100 per barrel as gas prices continue to rise. Patrick DeHaan at Gas Buddy says much of the rise is due to Iran targeting a new maritime choke point.
8: It's all because of what's happening with the strait. Now, two straits, not only the Strait of Hormuz, but Bab al-Mandeb, something, a strait that connects the Red Sea. And it's not just oil, but Ukrainian attacks on Russia continue as well. That's knocking out refining capacity that's badly needed. So this is just unfolding into not only an oil issue, but a refining issue. And of course, we also have Mother Nature to contend with as well in the weeks ahead.
7: President Trump announcing a sweeping new round of tariffs on the top 60 U.S. trading partners, including the European Union. Canada facing a 50% tariff. Prime Minister Mark Carney says Canada will respond by trading elsewhere.
9: We're a reliable partner in a world that's anything but. So we're diversifying our partnerships abroad.
7: In Madison, Wisconsin, Thursday, after a police-involved deadly shooting, the city's mayor, Satya Rhodes Conway, saying the immediate focus is supporting the family of Corey Ruiz and the community.
10: Maybe we need to be changing our standards of what it looks like to know that you're fit to be in our community, serving our community, because too often we have a Corey.
7: Police say
11: they shot Ruiz after he pulled a knife during a confrontation and struggle. Shakeup and Vice President J.D. Vance's Secret Service detail.
12: We're learning, according to the Secret Service, that that agent on Vice President J.D. Vance's detail is facing an internal investigation and a potential criminal probe over accusations that this unnamed agent leaked information about the vice president's travel and potentially compromised the VP's security. In a statement, the Secret Service saying that, quote, any conduct that potentially threatens the safety of a protectee will not be tolerated.
11: You're listening to ABC News.
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0: Now, it's Red Eye Radio. Gary McNamara and Eric Harley talk about everything from politics to social issues and news of the day. Whether you're up late or you're just starting your day, welcome to the show. From the Relief Factor Studios, this is Red Eye Radio.
1: All across America, we are Red Eye Radio. He is Eric Harley, and I'm Gary McNamara. Oh, one more thing. We want to get to our coverage on what's going on in the Iran war. But first, we were doing our racism update. And we talked about the whole Caitlin Clark thing, and that we sort of expanded that to bring in Sophie Cunningham and the radical transgender movement. But this is another one, because Democrats will be furious about this. Listen to the racism coming from this administration. The U.S. Department of Housing and Urban Development will aggressively crack down on colleges and universities who continue to house people by race. Separate but equal, this Republican federal government is saying is wrong. The Assistant Secretary for Fair Housing and Equal Opportunity wrote a clear colleague letter warning campuses against institutionalized separatism on the basis of race. Oh, my God.
2: Wow.
1: When the racial separation violates the Fair Housing Act, we will aggressively enforce the law and hold every reasonable institution fully accountable, regardless of the label, euphemism, or justification attached to the unlawful housing arrangement. Democrats are trying every single way to justify separate but equal in our society. Just like they did back in the 50s.
2: Well, no, I mean, here's the thing. Why? They're basically saying segregation works. That's what they're saying.
1: Yes.
2: Segregation is a good thing.
1: That's what they're saying. Remember the university, it was Missouri, right? The remember the riots there? What do we call the, remember that professor? What do we call that professor with the red
2: Carrot Top?
1: Carrot Top. Yeah, the Carrot Top professor. I never forget that.
2: I need some muscle over here.
1: Yeah, I need some muscle over here. Whoa, it's like, it's Carrot Top.
2: Well, it's a bunch of liberal protesters. I'm not sure there's any muscle.
1: But when they were telling people, no, we need to be separate. Separate but equal.
2: It's just we talked about segregation.
1: Mind-boggling. Often referred to segregation now by the left, now referred to as affinity housing.
2: Affinity housing. Wow.
1: I love this. Often referred to affinity housing, some universities segregate special residence areas for students of specific racial or ethnic identities. They tout them as a way to promote diversity, community, and belonging. So segregation supports diversity. You can't make, there's no logic. There's no connecting the dots at all.
2: No.
1: The letter from the the Department of HUD calls the term affinity housing a euphemism for discrimination. Of course it is.
2: Yes.
1: Wow.
2: It's segregation. And we're thinking about having separate campuses. Wait for it. Right? Wouldn't that be the next logical step?
1: Wow.
2: If you're going to separate in housing, well, we're going to also split the campus.
1: Well, the thing is,
2: wow.
1: Here's the thing. You can say we wish to separate by race, but you can't say we're going to separate by whiteness.
2: Yeah.
1: Right?
2: Right.
1: You can't be white and say, I believe white people should have their own place. That you can't say.
2: Right.
1: But you
2: right.
1: can but you can do the opposite.
2: You can do the opposite.
1: And it's affinity. Housing. Affinity.
2: Because it's how you show you care.
3: Listen, we care about you. That's why we don't want you over here.
2: What?
1: The Fair Housing Act states it is unlawful to make it unavailable or deny a dwelling to any person because of race, color, religion, sex, family status, or national origin. There you go.
2: Yeah, I mean, it's pretty simple. We've gotten past segregation.
1: And see, the thing
2: trying
1: is...
2: Trying to bring it back again.
1: No, I never went... I never, you know, I never stayed. I never had a dorm.
2: Right.
1: But I know that when I went to college and the kids that dormed, the whole point was, hey, everybody party together. That's why.
2: Right. Exactly.
1: Right? That was it.
2: That was it. I mean, I didn't go to college, but I watched movies about people who went to college. I can't read, so I have to watch movies.
1: Oh my gosh. Oh, I just
2: I remember
1: going to college and when I was a bill collector. Mm-hmm. Now maybe bill collecting takes a certain, you know, type of a person or personality. I know that many years later after I was gone, but I'd seen my old boss who hired me. I said, "I can't believe you hired me." He goes, "Well, we always hired the weirdos. We always hired the people that didn't seem to be fully a part of society because they made better bill collectors."
2: That kind of makes sense.
1: And so, I mean, it was a great crew. And probably if, because this was in Buffalo, probably if the number of, because we had blacks, Hispanics, whites, you know, you name it. I mean, it was multicultural, but I would probably say that the minority hiring was greater. There were 13% of the population is black.
2: Mm-hmm.
1: Probably it was, I don't know, 30-35%.
2: Okay.
1: At that particular point, because of the old CEO of Starbucks, I now pay attention to those kind of things.
2: Yeah, Schultz.
1: Okay, who's in my neighborhood? What color, skin, and ethnicity are there?
3: Well, you should. Right. Everyone should be aware right. of Remember? All the different ethnicities.
1: Remember, our point was, no, you shouldn't. Well, that's the whole point. You shouldn't care.
3: Imagine going to the door with a clipboard like you're taking your own census. Yes, I need to know what your ethnicity is.
1: That goes back over a half century ago when I started that.
3: Yeah.
1: Because it was 1974.
3: Okay.
1: I don't remember not one, even from everybody who worked there. And we were all going to college. We worked together. We played together. We partied together. Really, I mean, we were it's a pretty close unit of people that really, really liked each other.
2: Yeah,
1: and I don't remember.
2: That's great.
1: I don't remember anything, any type of racial animosity at all. Everybody was trying to do their now. As I said, very independent people, all of them. They're the person, and I will agree with my old boss. There was the thing that, yeah, you're looking for the person that, that says, yeah, okay, I'll try this. I'll do that. A lot of independent personalities, a lot of independent human beings there, but we all hung out. We all, like I said, I'll never forget one time my buddy Jerry and I were driving with our buddy. We were all going to lunch.
2: Mm-hmm.
1: My buddy Jerry, who I still talk about today.
2: Mm-hmm.
1: And our buddy Norm, who's black,
2: mm-hmm.
1: big guy, great yeah. guy. I can still hear his laughter half century later.
2: Mm-hmm.
1: And we're driving somewhere and, you know, we're going to lunch and jumped in the car and Norm's in the back seat. And all of a sudden another car pulls up next to us and it's a car full of, I'll say, black teenagers, black men, more probably teenagers, 18, 19, whatever.
2: All right.
1: And they're screaming at us, screaming at us.
4: Yeah.
1: And we open the window, go, what? And they were furious because Norm was sitting in the back and he was riding the N-word, is what they called it.
4: Oh, wow.
1: And we lost it laughing. All of us. We lost it.
4: Yeah.
1: It's like, what? And that was, I'll never forget that.
4: Wow. And they were angry about that.
1: Yeah. Hey, why are you riding N-word?
4: Wow. Why is...
1: And yeah. We just, all of us were dying laughing because it was like...
4: Yeah.
1: Just happened that way. There was no thought process. And I've always thought to myself, that was my first experience with wokeness.
4: Yeah.
1: Assuming that it was a nefarious purpose to doing what we were doing.
4: Right.
1: It's just like...
4: That you forced him to.
1: Right. It was right. Exactly. And it was like there was no thought to it. Just somebody grabbed a door and went in.
4: Did you ever call shotgun? Like, hey, shotgun, if you weren't driving. Hey, shotgun.
1: Nah.
4: In Texas, we did, but we had actual shotguns.
1: Well, that's how you got the seat.
4: Yeah.
1: You pointed the shotgun.
4: Yeah. If you're going to ride shotgun, you have to have one.
1: But
4: the thing is that the whole, mentality of, it's just absolutely bizarre. I as most people know, grew up, in San Antonio del Rio. So large Hispanic Latino population. All my friends from grade school, with the exception of a few, are Latino. I moved to North Texas. My parents moved to North Texas. And apparently as a child, you have to move with your parents when they go. And so we moved to North Texas, where I graduated high school from a predominantly black high school. And I think it came from being in part an Air Force brat, but also being in that era. I wasn't an adult during the civil rights era. My parents were, but I wasn't. So I can't say anything about that. But when I was growing up, we had people from everywhere, especially when you lived on base. Their parents were stationed at that Air Force base, just like your parent, your dad, or whoever, And so we had people from all different backgrounds, and it never occurred at all.
1: I can't imagine... At the colleges that I went to, and this goes back again over a half century ago. God, I can't believe it. Man, I'm old.
4: Yeah, you are.
1: Can I have a little self-pity session here for a moment?
4: Sure, go ahead.
1: Before we move on.
4: Yeah.
1: I can't imagine the outrage if somebody would have talked about separate dorm rooms.
4: Oh, my gosh. Are you kidding me?

0: argument, you know, we were well aware with and disagreed with.
1: Hmm.
0: And so if you were trying to sell that in the 70s, you, where I grew up, you couldn't sell that.
1: Right.
0: You could not sell that.
1: Right.
0: And to see that it was sold today and is still trying to be sold today is absolutely reprehensible.
2: They're trying harder than ever.
0: Yeah.
2: And they demonstrate their bigotry all the time on the left.
1: This is one more example.
0: We are Red Eye Radio.
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0: We are on iRadio. He is Eric Carly, and I'm Gary McNamara. Coming up following the bottom of the hour, we will get to the war. Also, the president yesterday clarifying. By the way, the deal with Saudi Arabia is not a deal; it's a framework. When they talk about a civilian nuclear program,
1: right?
0: You know, it's a what is it? It's a framework of a framework of a framework of a framework of a framework that they're talking about is going to be a 30-year thing. And I know, I mean, I saw the conservative outlets talk about the fact that, we should really be with non-proliferation. We really shouldn't be talking about even civilian nuclear programs. And, but when you look at it, none of the details are in there. And so Trump came out and said, well, no, all this is based on Saudi Arabia, making a deal with Israel, you know, part of the Abraham Accords.
1: Yeah.
0: That this is all about the Middle East, complete and total peace, before we even start anything. And all of it would be with the supervision of the United States in order to get to that particular point.
1: Right.
0: And so my point is, oh, okay, this is a framework of a framework of a framework of a framework of a framework.
1: And enriched uranium is not an option. You know, is what, you know, the president is saying. It wouldn't be an option.
0: Right. So that's the problem when you just do frameworks. Then people start asking specific questions. Then it's like, okay, but when the president ends, is, you know, and says, well, this is what we want. This is what we want. Has Saudi Arabia agreed to that even in the framework?
1: Right.
0: Is the question that you would ask.
1: Exactly.
0: But it does give you an indication that the president is still pushing, which is a very, very good thing to get Saudi Arabia. Because if you get Saudi Arabia signing a peace deal with Israel, then you've got others that will jump aboard at that point.
1: Right.
0: If you can get to the point of whatever your plan is, I would love, because nobody knows right now. We don't know what the end game is for the president.
1: Nope.
0: We don't know. They may know there. We don't know. I wish that what we've seen the last, 12 days?
1: Mm-hmm.
0: We saw tagged on to the initial attacks.
1: Yeah.
0: We disagreed with what the president did to begin with, but could it all still come out? Maybe. But if if oil prices continue and skyrocket to $120 a barrel or $130 a barrel, will the president think the same way or will he back off?
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1: And he is Eric Carly, and I'm Gary McNamara. Welcome and good morning. I was looking at a, Breitbart had the story. They were reprinting another story. Let me just see, did I save it? Oh, yeah, I did.
2: All right.
1: The oil-producing nations of the Persian Gulf are stepping up their efforts to divert shipping away from the Strait of Hormuz. The Associated Press noted on Thursday that at least seven major pipeline projects are under discussion, are under construction in the planning stage, or are being discussed as possibilities. Work on all these projects accelerated after Iran delivered a wake-up call for Gulf oil producers by shuttering the Strait of Hormuz twice so far this year.
2: Mm-hmm.
1: And you look at it, because of drones, it makes it a lot easier to attack shipping.
2: Oh, yeah.
1: So even if the United States clears it and can get this done and Iran is defeated, shipping by other ways or getting it to areas where there is no danger is going to be, I think, a huge priority of oil companies and countries.
2: Well,
1: oil producing countries.
2: In fact, there was an article I saw yesterday. Don't have it in front of me, but basically the frustration right now, according to the article, the frustration was aimed at Trump for not getting the whole thing with the Strait done, you know, not figuring that out, and this going on for so long. Basically, the frustration that it can't go on, this can't go on forever. You're going to have to solve this. And I don't know how, again, I don't know how you do that. If you talk about a supply chain and reroute that kind of supply chain and rerouting, I'm interested to see what that looks like.
1: Saudis already have a decades-old pipeline that they could use to divert their oil to a Red Sea port. The Emirates have a port that theoretically allows them to bypass the Strait of Hormuz, although Iran has attacked it, and the gas processing facility in the city at the other end of the pipeline also is they say, is there to be used. The UAE is building another pipeline, putting a rush order on the $3 billion project to bring it online by mid-2027.
2: So, and you know, we've talked, too, about the Russian and China involvement here. And Hegseth was saying, I believe it was yesterday, confirmed, actually it was on Tuesday, that Moscow and Beijing are providing some level of support to Tehran, but he said he can't really go into the details. That's classified and should remain classified. That's something that from the beginning of all this, I assumed. There were telltale signs that Russia was involved, and I don't believe for a moment that China is not. So the question is, to what extent? But clearly they know. Hegseth says they know. He's not giving the details, but they know. And I believe that to be accurate and true. I believe that they're definitely getting help from Russia and China. And I don't know what it would be. I don't know if it's satellite technology, if it's actual weapons. I don't know. But the fact is that you've got this ongoing thing that's, you know, because here, if you look at Russia from their standpoint, man, they'd love to keep this conundrum going on for Trump until the end of his presidency. They would absolutely love that because it creates a distraction with the whole Ukraine thing. But it also creates chaos, which is what Russia is all about. They absolutely love the idea of the U.S. being in chaos and having problems in any effort. So, and it also explains why Israeli forces were in Azerbaijan. It was found out, and it's likely because they were trying to monitor to see if there was any movement between, because that would be the route you would take if you were doing it by land and you weren't using the Caspian Sea, which you probably wouldn't. You would go by land quietly through Azerbaijan from Russia down to Iran. And that's why Israelis, I'm sure, were there. They wanted to find out how much Russia was involved. To be clear, the Israelis aren't going to attack Russian forces, but you certainly want that intel.
1: Iraq is working with American companies on pipelines that would take its products from the oil terminal in Basra to ports in Turkey and Syria, and is considering a third pipeline that would send oil to a port in Jordan. The U.S. State Department is reportedly particularly enthusiastic about the Iraq-Syria project, which will refurbish and expand a long disused pipeline that was built in the early 1950s. The line was damaged during the 2003 U.S.-Iraq war, and restoring it became a much more attractive prospect after the Assad dictatorship was overthrown in Syria in 2004. By the way, something that happened when we were on vacation a couple of weeks ago, completely forgot about it. But talking about Iraq, we're done September 30th.
2: Oh, yeah. Yeah, we are.
1: And that was announced, hardly didn't have a blip on social media.
2: Right.
1: Both the United States and Iraq. Okay, it's time. Yeah. And I remember when it happened, I said this would take, that if we do this and we go in, as we have done, this is not going to be a process that's done in 5 years. You need to go through a couple of generations.
2: Yep. I mean,
1: and that's what you've done.
2: March 2003.
1: Yep.
2: Wow. And you think about something that was important too. Abu Bakr al-Baghdadi played an important role on the capturing Mosul after we left Iraq under the direction of then President Obama. And Mosul is where all the oil is produced and controlled. So the idea would have been, with ISIS under al-Baghdadi, you could then take that money. And they were using that money. And by the way, they captured Mosul for 3 years. And I remember when we came back from vacation, but it was during the summer when Iraq, with a little help from the U.S., regained control of Mosul. And you said, this is what the underreported story of the year so far at that time. And it was incredibly important. It was critical because it could have been the building of a caliphate, you know, if not for that. If they had maintained control of Mosul and the Iraqis were not able to control it, you could have seen basically what you saw with Afghanistan and the terrorists, the Taliban, now controlling. The government is gone. There is no government in Afghanistan. It's the Taliban. And it's become a terrorism superstate. That could have been the case with Iraq if not for the recapturing of Mosul. So you look at the history, though, but go back. I remember I was actually traveling when we went in March 2003. And it coming to a close is interesting.
1: Wow.
2: It's crazy. All
1: right, you said that. I remember exactly where I was.
2: Yeah. I was
1: at a gas station filling up with gas when it
2: I was coming in. I went out for a run. I was staying at this hotel in Louisville, Kentucky. I came in. They had wheeled out, it's 2003. They wheeled out a television because it was such breaking news, and they put this television in the lobby. They didn't have one in the lobby normally. And they put one in the lobby, and I remember standing there going, wow, here we are. Here we go.
1: Yeah. I remember getting gas. And go back to a previous hour, that was also a couple of months later, was when that woman told me I was clubbing.
2: Yeah. Yeah.
1: It was 2003. I just realized. Wow. But yeah, I remember the gas station that I was at.
2: Mm-hmm.
1: I remember being at the gas right around the corner. I didn't have my house yet. I was living in the townhouse when it, you and I were not working together at that point. We didn't start working together till, July 15th of
2: 2005.
1: Mm-hmm. So, but overall, again, I don't know what the goal is of the administration is right now. I'm not saying it's a bad thing. I'm just saying nobody knows but we all know what Iran is trying to do, especially with the Houthis getting involved, which they didn't get involved much earlier. And so, you know, the reports that they had gone after two Saudi tankers and obviously were at the game that they believe they're looking to see where do we believe the president is weakest. The president is well known. We all know everything has an economic element to it. We've talked about this before. It's how he thinks, right?
3: Yep.
1: Everything is economic. Yep. I'm not saying it's a bad thing. I'm just saying that's what we have come to understand in this president. Sometimes it might be a bad thing, but most of the time, hey, it's not bad. As Milton Friedman said, who are we to judge that political interest is somehow more moral than economic self-interest? There's a great point there. But the Iran's looking and saying, all right, who do you get involved now? Because this is it for us. We need to make sure our goal is to get the president to back off because oil prices are through the roof. That's their goal.
2: Yeah.
1: Yep. You go, what's their goal beyond it? They don't even know yet. That's their goal right now. Their goal is to survive and live the leadership, but their goal right now is to get oil prices as just like it was before, but even more now because they're not sure. They want oil prices to go through the roof because now they're not exactly sure because what is it, 13 days, 12 days, 13 days now?
2: Mm-hmm. Mm-hmm.
1: And now they're not sure because the president isn't talking. He did a little bit last week, a little bit of about a deal. You know, maybe we can get them to a deal, but Marco Rubio's out there every day going, deal, it means nothing. We're continuing.
2: Yep.
1: So because of that, we don't know what the end game is for the United States here. Nobody knows what the end game is. I'm going to say the United States, I mean the president.
2: Right.
1: He's the one, you know, what does he want to get to this point, to get to the point where he'll be happy? We don't know right now.
2: Right.
1: It certainly will not be another memorandum of understanding.
2: No, it won't be that.
1: We are Red Eye Radio.
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0: Radio. He's Eric Carlin. I'm Gary McNamara. Let's end this hour with our Let's Watch Liberal Heads Explode update.
1: Okay.
0: National Review had the story.
1: Uh-huh.
0: The scorching heat waves that the UK and Europe are experiencing this summer.
1: Yeah.
0: Are according to the Met Office, this is the UK's Climate Change and National Weather Service.
1: Okay.
0: That the heat wave is being caused by clean air.
1: We can't let this happen.
0: Because the air is becoming cleaner, less particulate matter. There is not the pollution was keeping.
1: Giving a shade.
0: Was giving shade. And now that the pollution is gone, the rays of sunshine can get through and make it a little bit hotter.
1: They really work to no end, don't they?
0: You know what I'm looking for? I'm looking for that. You see it on Facebook where there's two buttons to push. Clean air.
1: Yeah. Right.
0: Clean air, global warming.
1: Right.
0: And the liberals sitting there sweating. You know, it's like, I don't know which one to push.
1: Right.
0: I don't know what to do here. What do we do?
1: We created too many laws. Now we're raising the Earth's temperature. Oh, my gosh.
0: Europe has warmed at twice the rate of the rest of the world since the 1980s. But according to the...
1: Yeah, but they're always trying to work ahead.
0: But according to the study, the opposite is true. Well, that's what they were saying. It's warmed twice. The opposite is true. Much of the increase in temperatures can be attributed to Europe's recent success in reducing the amount of airborne particulate matter since the pollution acts as a sunshade. So there you go.
1: So London fog wasn't fog at all. It was
0: it was wildfires from Canada.
1: Yeah, maybe. Diesel. Something else.

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6: From ABC News, I'm Dave Packer. A call for calm. The mayor of Madison, Wisconsin says the state will conduct an investigation into a deadly police shooting that sparked protests in the city. During a struggle, police say an officer opened fire on a suspect who they say was armed with a knife. One protester interrupting a news conference, grabbing the mic from the Madison police chief.
7: You're going to say the same thing you all say every time a black body gets shot down in this city. This is a corrupt city.
6: The man shot identified as Corey Ruiz, the family retaining civil rights attorney Ben Crump. President Trump signaling a possible major escalation in the war in Iran. Trump telling Axios he is, quote, considering a massive attack bigger than ever before.
8: This comes as the conflict is already expanding. The Iranian-allied Houthi rebels now attacking two Saudi oil tankers in the Red Sea.
6: ABC News Chief Washington correspondent Jonathan Carl. Oil prices surging above $100 a barrel. In Washington State, one passenger in critical condition after a seaplane went down in the waters north of Seattle.
9: The aircraft crashed in the San Juan Islands near the maritime border with Canada. Data from FlightAware.com indicates the plane went down in the water not too far from the shores of a remote island accessible only by boat. The plane's operator, Kenmore Air, says the flight left Seattle's Lake Union at around 4:30 with 10 passengers and a pilot on board. All have been rescued and some are receiving medical treatment. The cause of the crash has not been determined, but thunderstorms were reported in the area. Jeff Pogula, ABC News, Seattle.
6: A multi-day flash flood threat is developing in the southeast. Round after round of heavy rain triggering flash flood warnings in the Carolinas. At least two people are still missing after flooding in West Virginia. A victory Thursday for Republicans hoping to gain House seats in the midterms. A federal judicial panel allowing Tennessee to use a new congressional map that splits apart a majority black district in Memphis. You're listening to ABC News.
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0: Now, it's Red Eye Radio. Gary McNamara and Eric Hurley talk about everything from politics to social issues and news of the day. 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
17: All across America, we are Red Eye Radio. He is Eric Carly, and I'm Gary McNamara. Hi. All right, let's get this thing going. Yeah, let's fire it up. I was thinking on the way to work.
2: Oh, were you?
17: Yes.
2: I was listening to Ted Nugent.
10: I was just...
2: But go ahead.
17: Dog, dog. Dog eat dog. Dog, dog. Dog eat dog.
2: That's one of the oversized posters I had back in the day in the 70s. It was Nugent. The one in the white suit or the white pants? Yeah, yeah. With the suspenders. No shirt. Suspenders. And white bell bottoms.
17: The fact that you had that over the Farrah Fawcett poster bothers me.
2: No. The Farrah Fawcett poster was even closer to me.
17: Oh, okay.
2: Yeah, it had to be. Yeah. No, she was my girlfriend at that time. She didn't know. If stalking laws applied to children back then, I would have been in trouble. I mean, I didn't actually go anywhere, didn't chase her down, but yeah. She was the one, you know? And music-wise, I had Zeppelin, I had Nugent, and I had Peter Frampton. Trying to think. I think that's, I mean, there's only some of those, so many of those oversized posters you could have.
17: But yeah. I never had a poster as a kid.
2: Yeah.
17: Or even as an adult, I don't believe I've ever had a poster.
2: Yeah. I don't know that I would have one now. I mean, I would... The idea of a man cave to me is like, well, no, I'll just stay in bed.
17: I just have man cave. Huge pictures of myself on the walls of my house.
2: I was talking to one of my granddaughters because she said there's all these posters of pictures of various family members on this one wall, but I'm not on that wall. And she goes, "Well, Papa, why aren't you on the wall? Where are you?" And we have this one picture of me with my wife when we were younger. And it's really small. She goes, no, you need to have like your high school photo. I said, no, you don't want that.
17: No,
2: no. And that one still smells like weed. But the whole problem.
17: from the photographer, not you. Let's make that clear.
2: Okay. Well, all right. If you want to go that way, but, we'll say that. Yes. But
17: he was the artsy type.
2: Yeah. He was an artist, not just a school photographer. But no, I said, I'm going to get a huge painting, just a massive painting of myself and put it on that wall one day just to see my wife's face when she comes home. I don't have any more posters. I guess I outgrew that. You know, when you have to pay rent. It's like, I don't want to put any staples in the wall.
17: So what I was thinking,
2: yeah,
17: I was thinking a bunch of, I can't, the ride to work just flew by.
2: Yeah, mine did too.
17: Now, I will, and it was shut
2: loud,
17: up.
2: Very
17: you,
2: loud.
17: You only got a couple of miles.
2: It was loud.
17: I've got the what is it, 27.4 miles.
2: Yeah.
17: Here. And it went really quick because I actually like the drive.
2: Yeah,
17: because in my mind, because people ask me, you got to drive. And I said, well, actually, you know, when I take the tollway, there's no traffic. I know this is Dallas-Fort Worth, but if you take the tollway at 10:30 at night, there is no traffic, none.
2: Right.
17: I mean, just if there's a car, you know, if there's a car 500 feet in front of me and 500 feet behind, that's a traffic jam.
2: We have the George Bush Turnpike.
17: Yes.
2: Which doesn't have any exits when it comes to Afghanistan.
17: Right. No. The beautiful thing is it's
2: named after his father, actually.
17: Because it's the George Bush Turnpike,
2: yeah.
17: Democrats refuse to take it.
2: Yeah.
17: And so there's a lot less traffic.
2: I never thought of it that way.
17: Yes.
2: That's actually probably true.
17: Well, you saw the story about the West Palm Beach, the Donald Trump Airport.
2: Yeah. Yeah.
17: Now, United claimed it wasn't true, but they said that there were people saying, you need to switch us to Miami or another airport. We don't want to land at that airport.
2: Yeah.
17: I'm like, well, geez, then liberals must be freaking about Reagan in
2: oh my gosh,
17: in D.C.
2: Right.
17: Oh, my.
18: Right.
19: It's actually the Fauci thing. And I was thinking about that and a bunch of different other things because as Rand Paul has been on the whole gain of function thing and even though Fauci has immunity, you know, they want to get, you know, to the, they want to get, I think, on record and get Fauci in front of it so they can ask him the specific questions. And by the way, I did find an audio cut yesterday where Rand Paul actually brought up the whole gain of function thing and said, doesn't matter what you call it.
18: Right.
19: It's what you were doing. You were basically manipulating a virus.
18: Right.
19: And he didn't really respond to that. And I guess the point is not that I want to go back to COVID, but it was in my mind going, because there's been more of a narrative on this about Democrats asking that the whole party is simply anti-Trump. And it's like, where do they stand on the issues? We know where they're against. What are they actually for? Now, we know where the Democrats Socialists of America are for, and the things that they are for are insane. And we do know enough about the majority of Democrats, for example, the radical transgender movement, the growing anti-Semitism. You know, we know all of that. But specifically, how would they solve problems? You don't hear anything. And it was the whole Fauci thing that, remember, COVID started during Trump. Fauci was a part of the Trump administration.
18: Yeah.
19: And besides no curiosity from Democrats as to why that, you know, why it happened, what we went through really in the first 2 years, the insanity that we went through, and no curiosity, because the question that we would all have is that we still don't know. It's not documented. Why did Democrats and those opposing Trump not want to find out the truth on it?
18: Right.
19: And you could have made the case that, look, this was all part of the Trump administration. And even though, you know, Trump, you know, because remember, Trump called it the China virus. And so, remember that? Racism, racism, racism.
20: Yeah, yeah.
19: We're old enough to remember when the Democrats said calling COVID a China virus was racist towards the Chinese.
20: Well, remember Nancy doing a photo op in Chinatown.
19: I know.
20: And which I think is, it's part of her district,
19: but
20: I think.
19: But I guess the point is for Democrats,
20: yeah.
19: What do you really care about? If you didn't care, if you can blow off the fact that your life had to stop basically for 2 years because of COVID, because of government mandates, where government lied to you. We were lied to by government on a variety of different things.
20: Yeah.
19: Why aren't you upset about it at all?
20: Right.
19: If, you know, certainly Republicans, you know, Republicans are. They want to get to the bottom of it. But why no concern? When you see the fraud hearings that have been held last week, where no Democrat would show up on fraud. It really is amazing. I saw again James Carville just going, what the, you know, I have no idea what's going on. I mentioned Harold Ford was on the Five going, what are we for? What's the Democrats besides hate? Because if you think about it, it's hate towards Trump and hate towards Jews. If you want to look at the two major passions of the Democrat Party right now, that's where they are.
18: Yeah.
19: And so the politicians are one thing. But what do the people want that vote Democrat? What do they actually
20: care about?
19: Yeah, what do they actually care about? What do they want?
20: Yeah.
19: And really, in a way, when you think about it, it's becoming a huge mystery. It's, you have the Democrat Socialist of America basically daring the Democrats, saying we're going to take the most asinine, stupid positions, the most hateful positions, possible, the most racist, sexist, misogynist, and we're going to force you not to argue with us at the minimum. Now, you're most of you are going to have to agree, or you're going to have to say, oh, it's all part of the big tent. I can't imagine. Can you imagine saying that, Eric?
18: Yeah.
19: Well, you know something? We have this Nazi, and we have this communist, and we have these people that hate Jews, and they practice identity politics of the, you know, of judging people by groups and individuals. And they're actually the most misogynist and sexist people towards American women who want privacy in the locker room, who want to be able to play, you know, their own sports. I mean, that's where, when you look at it, that those are the strongest stances that they're taking as to, you know, what they want to do with their behavior, and they've already done it.
20: And now they're promoting it as diversity within their party.
19: Right. I mean, I just, can you imagine that?
20: No, that's you know, that's the thing. It's insane.
19: But you've seen it. But on the right, it's different. Candace Owen and Tucker Carlson have been moved to the side.
20: Yeah.
19: They're not part of the Republican Party anymore.
20: No. No.
19: Immediately, there were some people going, where the hell did this come from Tucker? What the hell happened to Candace Owen?
20: My wife can't figure what happened. I mean, it's an ongoing question. She'll look at me sometimes, seriously, what happened to Candace Owen? I mean, it's just because something will pop up in social media or something. She'll say, and I'll like, I don't know. I don't know. I don't know why people think the way they think. You and I aren't, you know, on board team whatever, unless it's team red eye. And that's only some of the time.
19: And there's red, but we're not communist.
20: That's right.
19: In that name.
20: And it has nothing to do with smoking weed. So stop it. But it's, you know.
19: Then you have to stop talking about your youth so much.
20: Who said anything about my youth? I actually can't remember if I did or didn't. But here's the thing.
19: Because there's no way I know you.
20: Yeah.
19: There's no way you put any foreign substance. You're even objecting to drinking water lately.
20: Oh, no, no. I drink a lot of water and diet Mountain Dew, but.
19: I'm just kidding.
20: Yeah.
19: but if you know Eric, it's like, you know, when he throws out these suggestions, they're actually laughable. If you sit on my side,
20: I don't do drugs. Yeah. I think.
19: When's the last time you even had a drink?
20: I don't know. It's been a couple of years.
19: Yeah.
20: And it was
19: mine was 30 seconds ago.
20: Yeah. I know. By the way, you're out. The bottle looks empty. It was one of the 4-point beers.
19: Mick Ultra.
20: Doesn't have, it's not a 6-point beer. And I had it with this food, this Chinese takeout that is the best Chinese takeout ever. And when I got it, I was like, oh, this screams having a beer. I heard a comedian say that I don't say I'm sober, because sober, you know, when you say I'm sober, that means you had a problem. It sounds like you had a problem at one time. Recovering alcoholics use that terminology, in other words.

0: light alcohol, 4.0, light calorie, got to be under 90 calorie beer.
1: Yeah. Yeah.
0: With that mentality, probably in excess doesn't come to the table.
1: Yeah.
0: But so that's what I was thinking on the way into work.
1: No, it makes perfect sense. It was just, why aren't they just outraged? Why aren't they outraged about things like, you know, Fauci, as you mentioned, all that was going down during the Trump administration? Why didn't they use that as a take going? Because remember when he was on the debate stage and he said, yeah, we're going to have the vaccines available by the end of the year. And everybody mocked him that night and the next day. And the vaccines came out in early December.
0: They started giving it to healthcare workers.
1: Right. And we can have, you know, debates about the vaccines.
0: No, it's about the politics. Is there any consistency to your argument or to your beliefs?
1: Well, that's the whole thing. Why haven't they thrown the blame at him? Hey, look, you know, Fauci was under his rule. And, you know, now, when you look at it for what the reality is, we understand there were many people in positions, even in the deep state. In fact, maybe especially in the deep state, that kept things from this president during that term. And he had plenty of enemies from within. So maybe they realized, well, no, we can't really go there. But they certainly don't care about finding the truth out about gain of function, taxpayer money used for gain of function, Fauci lying about taxpayer money used for gain of function. They don't care about it.
0: Yeah.
1: You know, because they saw that as their opportunity to finally control people fully. They could control the language on social media. They could control your behavior.
0: That the politicians may have thought that.
1: Yes.
0: What about the Democrat voter? Why did they go along with it?
1: Yeah. I think many of them wanted that. You know,
0: like
1: mommy told me to stay home, so I'm going to stay home.
0: Mom, Dami is a communist, and he wants to do what a communist does.
1: Yeah.
0: The people that vote for him, as we've talked about, so many of them said, well, we don't believe he's going to accomplish anything by this, but we want free stuff.
1: Right.
0: So they don't necessarily agree. They just give me free stuff.
1: Right.
0: We don't care how you do it. If you're a communist, we don't care.
1: Right.
0: What you call you, what you label yourself. And that's my point. What about the Democrat voter? What do they actually want?
1: What do they care about?
0: We're Red Eye Radio.
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0: News, Eric Carlin, I'm Gary McNamara. Where the Iran war is going, we'll get to that. And also, in New Jersey, the contractor says that there was no serious software error.
1: Right.
0: You know, we did nothing wrong. We'll get to this because it's like, whoa. Because
1: they're saying, the software company is saying, that the state knew they were non-citizens and registered them to vote anyway.
0: Yeah, that went from one state agency to another.
1: Right.
0: And it was obvious that they weren't citizens. There
1: right.
0: was no software error, and they say they can prove it.
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1: We are Red Eye Radio. He is Eric Carlin. I'm Gary McNamara. Election fraud and more just a minute away.
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1: Before we get to the whole election fraud situation in New Jersey, we did mention in the last half hour the fraud hearing that was held by the Senate, Judiciary Committee, back 9 days ago, I think it was, that they held it, and only the ranking member Gary Peters, Senator Peters, showed up, gave the opening statement, asked a couple of questions, then left. And Republicans were like, we're the Democrats. This is on fraud.
3: Right.
1: This is on taxpayer fraud, and no Democrat would show. And we're like, why wouldn't you show?
3: Right.
1: Because you can't defend your position, and you know that it's better for you just not to show up. You're not going to win coming out as pro-fraud by defending the people that commit fraud or saying that looking for fraud is racism, or to go after people like Nick Shirley and say, well, you've what? I don't even know where you would go with that.
3: Right.
1: You were hyping this too much. You were trying to, sensationalize it.
3: Uh-huh.
1: Well, you really can't sensationalize fraud against the American taxpayer. So they just figured, we're not going to show. Yeah. And we just said, wow, can they continue to have that opinion? Uh-oh, here's Hakeem Jeffries. Mm-hmm. Ready for this?
3: Mm-hmm.
1: Here we go.
4: And our promise to the American people.
1: Continue to have that opinion. Uh-oh, here's Hakeem Jeffries. Mm-hmm. Ready for this?
3: Mm-hmm.
1: Here we go.
4: And our promise to the American people is that we will hold the crooks accountable.
3: Mm-hmm.
4: If you're a crook in the United States of America and you've been stealing from the American people, we're coming after you.
2: Wow, you sounded very passionate about that. First of all, we need to explain something. For those under the age of 80, a crook is a bad guy.
1: Yes.
2: Yeah.
1: remember, it was middle of June that the House, you know, put through a resolution to condemn fraud against the U.S. government. 177 Democrats voted against it.
2: Yeah.
1: It's like, and then we saw what happened again last week.
2: Right.
1: Where the Democrats just didn't show for the fraud. Apparently, they must be getting the feedback that is not a popular opinion to hold.
2: Or maybe, Gary, maybe on that day when they didn't show, like OJ, they were out looking for the real killer.
1: Oh.
2: You know, the real fraudsters.
1: Are the real fraudsters?
2: They were out there on the
1: golf
2: streets.
1: Course?
2: On the yeah. At the restaurants. At the restaurants in D.C. or wherever they drink. You know,
1: it's so.
2: Huh?
1: What? The crooks. They're in the Georgetown bars.
2: Yes. Let's go find them.
1: Let's go find them.
2: Yeah.
5: OJ. He's like, I'll be looking for the real killers. Next thing you know, he's out on a golf course, like you said. No, but that's maybe, we'll just give him the benefit of the doubt, because I understand from their House leader that they will not tolerate it, and they're going to go after the crooks. I just heard it on the radio just moments ago.
6: And we are not going to allow...

0: fraud to happen.
1: Fraud is bad.
0: Fraud is bad.
1: Against fraud. Boo fraud.
0: I'm going to save my passion. I'm going to save my passion for something important, like Caitlin Clark. And her flopping is akin to racism and puts other minority and lesbian basketball players in danger. I'm sorry, that was the USA Today reporter, but that's where they have that's where they show the passion. Fraud. You heard them sort of very meek, like, okay, God, we've got to come out. Damn it. We got to come out against fraud.
1: Come on, guys.
0: What's wrong with the people of the United States? Fraud. Don't they want their taxpayer dollars going directly to criminals?
1: Well, you know, here's the thing. Maybe also another possibility: on that day that they weren't there at the hearings, they were helping write that passionate speech you just heard. It took all of them to put it together. We'll just say we're against fraud. What do we want? No fraud. When do we want it? When it's convenient at election time.
0: So, voter fraud, New Jersey. The big story there. I want to play. This is John Solomon from Just the News. Mm. And I know before you say, well, that's a conservative saying, New Jersey knew about this. And that it was not a serious software error, as they said. Uh-huh. Well, of course, the conservatives are going to have that argument. No, we've got the Politico story on it also.
1: We do.
0: And you cannot consider them conservative in any way or form. But here was John Solomon the other night talking about this. Here we go.
2: As you know, last night, the New Jersey governor admitted that 6,600 illegal aliens had made it onto New Jersey's voter rolls. At least that number. It could be a lot larger. And 400 of them actually cast a vote. That is the largest number of foreigners ever to vote in any collection of an election in American history. When we told you that last night, the governor said, not our fault, it was a software glitch, no big deal. Well, overnight, we reached out to the software company that runs New Jersey's system. And you know what they said? There's no software glitch at all. The state of New Jersey knew they were putting non-citizens, i.e. foreigners, onto the voter rolls. It is the state's responsibility to determine who is eligible to vote and who's not. The software had it marked right. That is a major contradiction. And just a little while ago, the Assistant Attorney General for Civil Rights in the U.S. Justice Department, Harmeet Dhillon, announced that there is an investigation of New Jersey now into whether they knowingly were allowing non-citizens to vote and to get on the voter rolls. Remember, a week ago, she sent the letter out saying, if you let non-citizens vote knowingly, you're in trouble. Well, now the vendor's comments raise the very strong possibility that one of the blue states in America may have acceded to allowing non-citizens to vote. We're going to keep a close eye on that.
0: So Politico, contractor disputes Mickey Shirell's claims of New Jersey registration software error. The company at the center of the New Jersey voter registration debacle is pushing back against the governor of New Jersey and the claims that non-citizens were registered to vote because of a serious software error, asserting the state agencies were to blame instead. Shirell announced Tuesday that the 6,600 non-citizens had registered to vote between 2023 and 2024, with around 400 of them casting ballots, a stunning revelation. Remember, this is from Liberal Politico.
1: Right.
0: A stunning revelation that has made waves in Trenton and in Washington when individuals applied for driver's licenses and ID cards at the State Motor Vehicle Commission. Shirell said even those who indicated that they were non-citizens were erroneously added to the voter rolls anyway. Well, the France-based vendor, Ademia, when I saw that, I went, wait a minute. They're the ones who do TSA pre-check.
1: Mm. Yeah.
0: Because when I had to get TSA pre-check, I went to a, I don't even know what it was. I forgot what store it was, like a furniture store. And they have it set up in there.
1: Oh,
0: it's Ademia, and that's how I got my TSA pre-check. However, said that its systems, the France-based vendor, Ademia, said that its systems functioned perfectly well and had, in fact, been specifically approved by the state before being implemented. The error, the company claimed, arose when the Motor Vehicle Vehicles Commission sent non-citizens' data to the State Division of Elections, which the company said should not have happened, but was the state's own doing. All 6,600 individuals indicated, yes, they wanted to register to vote, and no to being a U.S. citizen. Every one of them said they wanted to register to vote and no to being a U.S. citizen, said Lisa Shoemaker, Ademia's senior vice president of global corporate relations, said in a statement. The information was recorded correctly and always available to the Motor Vehicle Commission via the database that the Motor Vehicle Commission utilized to gather voter information and transmit it to the Division of Elections. At no point was a non-citizen ever marked as a citizen in the database. In June of 2024, Shoemaker said the Motor Vehicles Commission requested that Ademia change its setting so that those who indicated they were non-citizens were automatically marked as declining to register to vote. That solved the issue going forward, but the 6,600 people mistakenly added to the rolls in the year prior were not removed or disclosed publicly until now. So apparently they knew.
1: Yeah.
0: At an unrelated press conference on Thursday, Sherrill continued to lay blame on Ademia, saying that the state had already decided to part ways with the company before the voter registration scandal was discovered, a decision that was made due to Ademia's incompetence, the governor charged. Wow. I think it's well known that the Motor Vehicle Commission has been a mess and that Ademia is at the heart of that. Long wait times, bureaucracy, and red tape. That's going to be interesting to see what happens.
1: Yeah, it will be. Because the question would be, all right, then you're going to have to go through every step of that process.
0: The evidence would be there.
1: Yeah, I mean, there's no way it's not there. Because if a software company came back and said, yeah, we concur with the state and it was a glitch, then I think a lot of people would look at it and go, oh, all right, well, it's software. Maybe it happens. Now, I don't know. I mean, after the 2020 election, maybe there would be total outrage. But you're not going to sit, we've talked about this before, and take the blame for something because your company is involved heavily, as you demonstrated, with a number of things and has to be their contracts are on the line. If something that huge happened and they didn't do something about it, then the trust for their company's product would be downgraded tremendously. Their entire business model would be destroyed. So let's see where this goes.
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0: Beer Runner Radio. He's Eric Carly, and I'm Gary McNamara. Did you see where we've talked about it? How the DSA now and the Democrats really are trying to soft sell socialism. I just love it.
1: Yeah.
0: Scott Jennings yesterday, because he's on CNN, and they're trying to bring up that basically any level of government that exists is socialism, and that's not socialism.
1: No.
0: I mean, it's just amazing.
1: No. Right.
0: And the one I liked yesterday, I forgot who said it. Libraries. All we want are libraries. Libraries are socialism.
1: Right.
0: No, it's not.
1: No, it's not.
0: No.
1: No, it is.
0: That's not what socialism is. And so now they realize they can't sell socialism, so they have to lie about what socialism is, where basically we're a socialist society now because we have government, and we just wish that socialist government to run more efficiently.
2: There'd be nobody there to put out your house fire without socialism.
0: Right.
2: What? Yeah, firefighters. That's right. It's part of the socialist program.
1: No. No, it's not. Shut up. Quit talking.

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8: From ABC News. Sherry Preston, a 13th straight night of military strikes between the U.S. and Iran, leading to fears that a bigger attack could be on the horizon. In Washington, here's ABC's Karen Waugh.
9: Senior officials tell ABC News the options include strikes as large as Operation Epic Fury's opening days, possibly even bigger. After Iranian allied Houthis in Yemen struck two Saudi ships in the Red Sea, the president warning, if they do this again, major military punishment will be inflicted upon Iran and the Houthis.
8: The State Department saying these strikes were aimed to hold Iran accountable and diminish threats to commercial shipping. Two officials also tell ABC News the State Department's reportedly considering relaunching a 24/7 task force to help Americans stranded in the Middle East due to the rapid escalation of the conflict. A dramatic rescue operation off the coast of Washington State after a seaplane went down Thursday with 11 people on board.
10: Video shows Kenmore Air Flight 140 as it went down in Shallow Bay, about 90 miles north of Seattle. Moments later, crews arrived to find smoke billowing from the seaplane and began working frantically to get everyone out. 10 passengers and the pilot were all taken to the hospital. No word yet on what caused the crash.
8: ABC's Hannah Patah, Kenmore Air CEO David Gudgel releasing a statement confirming Kenmore is fully cooperating with the investigation. Tensions remain high in Madison, Wisconsin after a fatal officer-involved shooting on Wednesday has rattled the community. The city's mayor last night identifying the man killed in the encounter as Corey Ruiz. Madison Police Chief John Patterson says they will cooperate with the ongoing investigation.
11: What I can promise you is that this department will cooperate fully with DCI and we will not hide from any aspect of this investigation.
8: None of the officers involved in the shooting were wearing body cameras at the time of the incident. You're listening to ABC News.
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20: All across America, we are Red Eye Radio. He is Eric Carley, and I'm Gary McNamara.
21: Hi.
20: I'm being interrupted. I'm reading some salacious stuff here.
21: Oh, let's get into it. What are you reading? Is it about me?
20: No, it was about the former CNN anchor, Brooke Baldwin.
21: Oh, really?
20: Yeah, it opened up about her sex life, declaring she's pretty damn good in bed, revealing four different men recently tried to sleep with her and insisting casual sex was very much on the table before she turned them all down.
21: Why?
20: Bottom line, I'm flattered.
21: I'm flattered?
20: Wow. You have a pretty low level of, you're a woman, men want to sleep with you. I am flattered. By the way,
21: does she know? Does she know anything about men?
20: Isn't that a little bit of self misogyny? That she judges herself as being attractive physically for sex, for casual sex?
21: Well, is it misogyny if it's true? It's actually happening, and that gets to my next point. Is it true?
20: It's her thought process, not whether it happened or, because she said it didn't happen. She turned down all four. Yeah.
21: That's what I mean. It's, did it actually happen that four men propositioned her? And also, did they offer money? Did they get the wrong idea? Did they think she did something else for a living? I'm just asking questions I don't know.
20: I've been public about it myself. I mean, in the last month, there have been zero women interested in me. So.
21: Yeah, me too. I'm married.
20: Yeah. I'm not. So, yeah. And I did. I came clean a couple of weeks ago again and let people know that I've never, ever cheated on a woman.
21: Yeah.
20: Because that would require two women at the same time to like me.
21: Right.
20: And, of course, the hell, that's never going to happen.
21: I forget who the stand-up was, but he actually posted it on social media. It was years ago. Said, yeah, I'm just about to have a threesome. I just need two more people. It may have been Conan. Somebody, forget who it was on social media.
20: Yes. But it's real. I look at it as a positive, though.
21: Yeah,
20: I've never had any type of temptation. Because to have temptation, there needs to be some sort of opportunity. I have to stop this because I did. Remember when I did that a long time ago, and all of a sudden I started getting women writing to me, and it was like, well, I think I've seen your picture. I go, oh no, what did I do?
21: Yeah.
20: Let's tell the truth. My life is not as lonely as I attempt to portray at times on the radio.
21: No, I'm married, have four children and eight grandchildren, and my life is lonelier than yours.
20: But it really did.
21: You have a cat.
20: But it is.
21: And have a better life than I do.
20: And that cat dominates my life.
21: Yeah.
20: For example, when I wake up tomorrow, I've got two new doors being put into my house. The front and back door are being replaced.
21: Ooh, what do you do with a cat?
20: Exactly. It's like
21: is it garage time? Is it too warm to for the cat to?
20: Well, it was the other day when it was 90. She only went out for an hour.
21: Yeah.
20: And I was checking on her every half hour because it was just so hot. But she was coming. But no, once she knows people in the house, she's going to. I can't put her in a cage. I can't put her in a room. I just have to basically monitor her for the 8 hours it's going to take because they're putting in new frames and everything else, everything around the door.
21: Now, does she have, like little toys, or does she have a little scratch post or anything like that?
20: That means nothing to her.
21: No?
20: Yeah.
21: Yeah.
20: Yeah, I have...
21: Just wine and TV. That's what she's into.
20: Right. Both my last cat and this cat, no interest in anything cat-related.
21: Right.
20: The only thing they want to do is human interaction.
21: Yeah.
20: So
21: drink some wine, watch some Christmas in July movies on Hallmark, that kind of thing.
20: Exactly.
21: Yeah, things that cats do. Yeah.
20: Right, exactly. Yeah. That's right. It is Christmas in July on Hallmark Channel, isn't it?
21: Yeah. Perfectly fine.
20: Now, the one thing that is true, because this really did happen.
21: Yeah.
20: And this goes back a few years ago. For a very short time, I was dating a woman, and it was one of the times where you just get so busy. I mean, in this business, I mean, that was a time when, I was doing a local show, and you've got so much on your plate. Mm-hmm. I was working during the days, and just the number of speeches and everything else.
21: Mm-hmm.
20: And I liked her, but it just got busy. And she just said, look, you really don't have time right now. And she said, and the other thing is, really, and this is absolutely true. She said, when I met you, you told me that, hey, just so you know, that, my life is pretty boring. She said, your life is pretty boring. You're boring. She said that to me. Now, my response, what do you think my response was? Anger, rage?
21: Yawn,
20: laughter.
21: Oh.
20: I burst out laughing.
21: Yeah, well,
20: it's like when you're wrong, I told you it was.
21: Yeah.
20: You don't do anything.
21: So right.
20: What she meant was, I don't socialize a lot, which is true. I mean, I'm not out there. Even though I'd had another woman one time when I was just busy, accused me of clubbing.
21: Of clubbing, she goes, like going out to clubs?
20: Yeah. She goes, I know what you're doing. You're avoiding me because you're out clubbing all the time.
21: You're on the dance floor.
20: What is love?
21: On the dance floor. Belly up to the bar.
20: I don't know.
21: How you doing?
20: I don't even know who does that song, but if that ever comes on, even if I'm going through the dial.
21: What was that? Yeah.
20: I forgot what that's called. Dude, does not every guy in the world, even though that may not be their kind of music, shake their head like Will Ferrell and who's the other guy in that one?
21: Chris Kattan.
20: Hathaway.
21: Yeah.
20: What is love? Yeah.
21: Oh, man, I had to play that on the radio.
20: Did you really?
21: Oh, when it was a hit. Yeah, 93. Wow.
20: Your head just...
21: But I bet he made some pretty good money because they ended up doing, they did that, did the movie. You got to pay for those... Pay to use the music.
20: So. Oh, I'm sure that totally boosted sales.
21: Yeah.
20: It had to. But, the neck twitch, as I call it, the head neck twitch.
21: Yeah.
20: Automatically, if I hear that song, even wherever I am, the only thing is, it's not the same. You need to have another guy next to you doing the head move at the same time.
21: Yeah.
20: But, yeah, so that's... Since Brooke Baldwin talked about her sex life, I talked about, my...
21: Well, I don't...
20: or lack of...
21: Money. The whole Brooke Baldwin story is like... Yeah. And she's saying what she's claiming is she's good in bed.
20: Yes.
21: Why would you claim that?
20: I have no idea.
21: Because, I mean, quite frankly, there's... only a handful of people that are going to actually know if that's true or not. And so wouldn't you want to keep that private?
20: Well, what's the definition of good?
21: that you don't leave?
20: That's exactly. That'd be my definition. She stayed.
21: Yeah. I was like, okay, this is that. You know what? Nah.
20: See,
21: I'm out.
20: My relationship stories are the best, though. I mean, mine are funny. Mine are humorous because it go from one end to the other. Gary, you're boring. You really are. When you told me you're boring, you live a boring life. You really do. And then the other one accusing me of clubbing. Both got the same reaction from me. And and they were not happy because it was hysterical laughter on both sides.
21: Yeah, my wife has come to, she's learned to live with low expectations, from me as, like, honey-do lists aren't a thing with her. She's more of the honey-don't list. Look, don't get up on the roof. Don't do these. Don't try and take that on. We'll hire somebody who can do that.
20: The closest I ever came to clubbing. Now, yeah. Remember, we could go to bars when we were 18. That's how old I am.
21: Yeah.
20: Yeah, me.
21: I could go to bars and play bars. I couldn't drink in the bars.
20: Me and Benjamin Franklin and George Washington, we would hang out at the bars together.
21: Yeah.
20: Because 18 was the drinking age. The only thing I remember that could come close to clubbing, besides me as a club DJ filling in for a friend of mine in college and doing the disco for 2 weeks.
21: Uh-huh.
20: If you've never heard that story, very quickly, I can do this within 30 seconds.
21: Mm-hmm.
20: It was a place called the Port Shark. It was a disco.
21: Right.
20: And they had a shark's tank, small tank, with this little shark, baby shark, going through it.
21: Right.
20: And the DJ booth was a shark's mouth opened up, and you were inside the shark's mouth. Hmm. And so a buddy of mine was going to college still, and I was club DJing around, and he just said, hey, can you fill in for me at the disco? And I went, no, I'm not going to work at disco. But they paid great. It was like $100 a night.
21: Oh, wow.
20: And back then, that was 76.
21: Yeah.
20: It was good money. Like, what?
21: It's better money than radio now.
20: And I told him, I said, I number one, it's the last thing in the world I want to do. Number two, I don't even know how to do it.
21: Yeah, yeah.
20: You know, I spin more rock or whatever at that time. I can do that. I wouldn't even know. He goes, don't worry. I'll give you, he gave me like three lists and said, just repeat them. And put down every song for like 6 hours.
21: Well, look.
20: You know, of how to do it.
21: Just play the Bee Gees. Over and over again.
20: Exactly. You know what the last song was every night on both lists?
21: Huh.
20: Last song of the night, Color My World, was the last dance tune that you play, slow tune, Color My World by Chicago.
21: Chicago, really?
20: Yeah, it was the last every night. And so there I am. And remember, I didn't fit the scene at all. Probably I had jeans and a flannel shirt or something at a disco.
21: Yeah.
20: And so after almost the 2 weeks were up, the ownership came to me, the management, and said, we love what you're doing. The crowd loves you. Not exactly what I wanted to hear. You mean I'm good at spinning disco? Don't like that. Mm-hmm. And they said, we'd like to hire you. I said, to replace Rick, who was the guy who was doing it.
21: Yeah.
20: And they said, yeah. And I said, number one, I'm not really into disco, and they upped it to like 150 a night, but I still said I just didn't want it. Money has never driven me, by the way, just so people know. there are things. Remember the meatloaf? I won't do that.
21: Well, Skunk Baxter talks about he and another session guitarist, and he'd already played with Steely Dan at that point, and Doobie Brothers, but he was still doing sessions. And he said they would joke about which note because they were doing disco albums for
20: I saw that.
21: A while.
20: Yeah.
21: And he goes, we would joke about which note we were going to play all week. It's just one note in a disco song. We joke about which note is it going to be this week.
20: Steve Lukather said the same thing about some of the stuff that he was on.
21: Right.
20: It was like they go, oh, God, we got to do this song.
21: Yeah.
20: Donna Summer or something like that.
21: But that's what Skunk played on. And, it's work.
20: So how that ended was I said, no, number one, I can't do it. Then they kept offering me more money. They said, the only thing is you've got to change what you're wearing. And so we're basically going to have a dress code, for the DJs here at Port Shark.
21: Mm-hmm.
20: And that is you'll have to wear leather pants, a silk shirt, unbuttoned down to the navel, a gold chain with the shark's tooth at the end. Goodbye.
21: Yeah.
20: I ended up at a rock bar, I don't know, making a lot less a couple weeks later, but much happier. I was also, by the way, going to college and working almost full-time at the bank, so.
21: Right,
20: So it wasn't like that was my major
21: source. Yeah, they lost me at buttoned down to the navel.
20: Unbuttoned down to the navel. To me, it was the gold chain with the shark's tooth at the end. I can't pull that off, can I?
21: I actually still wear one of those. Yeah, it's under my t-shirt right now.
20: Now, could I pull that off?
21: Yeah.
20: I don't like the fact that you said, the correct answer would have been no.
21: We live with a cat.

0: Well, the platform shoes were in. I wasn't going to wear them unless I was going to dress up like Gene Simmons.
1: I didn't have platform shoes.
0: Yeah.
1: I did have a pair of clogs.
0: Yeah. No platforms for me, man.
1: Gary McNamara. Deep confessions.
0: Yeah, exactly.
1: Now, isn't this better than Brooke Baldwin's?
0: Actually, yes. It's more entertaining and not quite as weird. Almost, but not quite.
1: We are Red Eye Radio.
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3: Vegetable garden growers, are you thinking about extending your season past the first frost, even first freeze of the fall? Penn State University Extension's Aaron Kinley says one method to consider is low tunnels.
4: It's about a 10-gauge wire that's a half hoop, and you have a fabric-like covering that goes over the top of that, and that just can keep your crops a little bit warmer, even if you do get light dips below 32 degrees, and sometimes even below 30.
3: Hoops should be placed over the center of the crop row between 3 to 4 feet apart and secured, and the cover not touching your vegetables. While a blanket works in the summer, Kinley suggests using a poly cover of between 4 to 6 millimeter thickness when temperatures are colder. She adds there is flexibility regarding materials to set up an extender. One thing to consider, along with the amount of time, money, and effort needed for setup. I'm Rod Bain reporting for the U.S. Department of Agriculture in Washington, D.C.
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1: Every year, 30,000 elephants are killed by poachers. 8 million tons of plastic is dumped into the ocean. And 18 million acres of forest disappear. And with them, many of the remarkable animals that share our planet. 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
2: 132.

0: He's Eric Cronin. I'm Gary McNamara. Coming up on the bottom of the hour, we haven't done a racism update in a while.
1: Okay.
0: This one concerning Caitlin Clark. So talk. Let's talk women's basketball. We'll get to that.
1: All
0: and
1: right.
0: Also, the federal government, this is really going to be disturbing to the left. They're saying to the Democrats on the left, separate but equal, we're not going to allow. So, of course, that makes the federal government under Trump a racist.
1: Ah.
0: Because they don't want separate but equal.
1: Right.
0: So we will get to that. By the way, the Brooke Baldwin story.
1: Yeah.
0: New York Post. The line that made me laugh the most was, she ultimately rejected all four men despite describing herself as someone who enjoys sex. Like, wow.
1: I,
0: as opposed to what? Al Bundy? It's
1: like, well,
0: what the?
1: Yeah, and this, and you do, why are you doing an interview about it?
0: Because you've got nothing else. You got nothing else. You've got, that's can be the only reason. You've got nothing else to sell.
1: I guess so.
0: Or you believe you have nothing else to sell.
1: Right. It's just weird.
0: Yeah.
1: Isn't it just weird?
0: You know, I said earlier, salacious. It's not salacious. It's hilarious.
1: It is.
0: I mean, it's just, it's stupid hilarious is what it is.
1: Yes.
0: Not even salacious. It's like, it's
1: weird. It's just weird.
0: I know.

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1: And he is Eric Cronin. 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
1: 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You can listen when and where you choose. First off, as I was going through the latest Caitlin Clark story, we really haven't spent a lot of time on what's, you know, been going on there. There's a lot of other worldly issues,
2: yeah.
1: But I think one of the things that it proves, especially what we're going to get into, is the fact that this isn't all about Trump. It's about the things that you believe. And this story, like I said, I can't help. This is one of those days where the stories, I can't stop laughing. But a USA, before we go to the stories, I was going through the different stories. I went to the Washington Times story on it.
3: Yeah.
1: All right.
3: Mm-hmm.
1: And read the story and compared the story to other stories out there. And it's totally accurate.
3: Right.
1: From the Washington Times AI news desk.
2: Oh.
1: This article is constructed with the assistance of artificial intelligence and published by a member of the Washington Times AI news desk team. Well, why do you need a member of the AI news desk team if you have AI?
3: Are there editors? Are they saying that they produce it with AI and then... And the folks at the Washington Times listen.
1: Oh, I know.
3: So, you know, I saw that the other day from somewhere else. It wasn't Washington Times. It was somewhere else. And it said AI was used in writing this article. And okay, to what extent?
1: Then they had the contents of this report are based solely on the Washington Times original reporting, wire services, and or other sources cited within the report. For more, it's a way to gather, because you could sit there I don't think there's anything wrong with it. I could sit there and go right into Google and go Google AI. What about this? And then the story comes out. But they have the references to the story.
3: Right.
1: So you can take all the references and go, no, that's garbage. That's garbage. That's garbage. That's garbage.
3: Right.
1: And
3: right.
1: you could do it very quickly and not have to write the entire story. Basically, it's the editing process for what's true and what is not true. It actually can save you a lot of time.
3: It actually could be a very useful tool in that setting.
1: Yeah. So, but I just noticed,
3: as long as it doesn't escape the sandbox and break into the New York Times, that would be a problem.
1: That'd be interesting. I'd like to see that story done.
3: Yeah.
1: Oh,
3: what?
1: So, if AI leaks from the government, who's going to be charged?
3: Mm-hmm.
1: That's a good question. No, but a USA Today sports columnist apologized Thursday for invoking the 1955 lynching of Emmett Till in a column arguing that Indiana Fever star Caitlin Clark's on-court behavior and the reaction it draws from some fans contribute to unsafe conditions for black and queer WNBA players, touching off a wave of criticism from media figures across the political spectrum. Nancy Armour's column, published Wednesday ahead of the NBA All-Star Game, argued that Caitlin Clark's reactions to officiating, combined with the way some fans respond to her on-court complaints, contribute to an environment that endangers black and queer players in the league. In the original piece, Ms. Armour wrote, "It shouldn't need reminding. This country has an awful history of black people being harmed, even killed, in the name of defending white women. The WNBA's All-Star Game this weekend is in Chicago, Emmett Till's hometown, and a local art gallery is currently hosting an exhibit imagining his life if he hadn't been lynched. While it's incumbent on the WNBA to do more to protect its players, there should be an expectation on Clark to recognize wider consequences of her actions." The column drew immediate blowback from sports media figures who called the Till reference gratuitous at the minimum.
3: yeah.
1: and out of step with the subject at hand, the dispute over WNBA officiating. By Thursday, Ms. Armour had posted a statement acknowledging she'd made an inartful comparison.
3: That's what I loved.
1: With the murder of Emmett Till.
3: Inartful. It was inartful.
1: Inartful. While maintaining...
3: What the hell does that even mean?
1: While maintaining that her broader point about safety of black WNBA players stood. The apology did little to quiet critics who mocked the column's reasoning, including one reporter from The Athletic writing, it was among the most insane choices he'd seen in a sports story from a major outlet. She needs to understand. You're in the middle of a game.
3: Yeah,
1: you get fouled.
3: Yeah,
1: it's a flagrant. You think.
3: Yeah.
1: You know they're targeting you.
3: Right.
1: You complain to the officials. That's what it is. It's a game on the court. End of story.
3: End of story. This wasn't like she just went off, you know, off the court. Right. You know, and you know, did something, I don't know, racist, which she's likely not going to do. That's not what's going on here. Hasn't been her pattern of behavior, Caitlin Clark.
1: No.
3: She's complaining that it wasn't called.
1: Right. And then they talk about, and then they say, but her flopping. If flopping is racist, then we should never allow the World Cup.
3: Yeah.
1: Ever into the United States.
3: Right.
1: But no, flopping's only racist if it's Caitlin Clark because she's white.
3: Right.
1: And she must understand that when she complains about an official's call or a technical foul or what she believes is unfair treatment, she must realize the wider spectrum of society from those who see racism in every damn thing they look at, that you must take them into consideration.
3: It's beyond an obsession. Inartful. Are you kidding me?
1: Inartful.
3: In my recent column, I made an inartful comparison with the murder of Emmett Till. I intended to connect the issues with the WNBA, this is Ms. Armour, is currently facing with its All-Star game being hosted in Till's hometown of Chicago. I obviously did not provide enough context for that.
1: That was the problem?
3: Really?
1: Context?
3: It lacked context? They don't apologize.
1: No.
3: Even when they think they're apologizing. Inartful. It lacked context.
1: Wow. And what I get from Caitlin Clark, she just wants to play basketball.
3: Yeah.
1: And again, when you get on the court, that's all that matters.
3: Right.
1: All that matters is playing ball. That's it. And I don't think she wants to get involved in all this stuff going on. Now, Sophie Cunningham, her teammates, a little bit different.
3: A lot of it.
1: She came out and again, people have their own personalities.
3: Yeah.
1: And if you're a basketball player or a musician, we talked about this yesterday. We've never been the ones who was saying yesterday that we were talking about that somebody was saying that they need to shut up. Was it? What's his name from the Babies? I mean, from Journey, from the Babies.
3: And Jonathan Cain.
1: Jonathan Cain.
3: Was talking about Bruce Springsteen.
1: Right. And we're just like, no. I mean, I think everybody should talk. I don't want...
3: If they want to be preachy at their own shows, I mean, Mellencamp is scolding his own audience right in front of them.
1: Yeah.
3: I mean, he's facing the audience right there,
1: except
3: scolding
1: them.
3: Except
1: he pauses when he has to light another cigarette.
3: Exactly.
1: But
3: light the third cigarette because one of the three went out.
1: But yeah, so but if you want to do it, and Sophie Cunningham, it's like, you know, I think she understands, you know, that she understands the personality part of the business.
3: Yeah.
1: Because
3: yeah.
1: that meme of the finger pointing was just,
3: oh my
1: I mean, that
3: gosh.
1: Just was, I'm sitting there. If I'm on Madison Avenue, if there is even a Madison Avenue anymore, you know what I mean?
3: Yeah, yeah, yeah.
1: The whole marketing.
3: Mad Men.
1: Yeah. You're going, sign her up or something.
3: Oh, man, get her on.
1: But now they're not going to sign her up because she.
3: She said something controversial.
1: She goes, you know, and then it's like, here's the beautiful thing. When you sit there and say, this is the beautiful thing, is when. She says, no, I think that girls should be able to play their own sports. Men shouldn't be allowed in it.
3: Right.
1: Are you transphobic? Do you hate transgender? No, I love everybody.
3: Right.
1: It's just there is no guarantee to play sports however you wish to play sports. You know, women should be protected. Women should be protected in the locker room. Think about that. I still, to me, and I mentioned this earlier, where the Democrats have gone. That you just wonder, you go, where do you really stand? But how they abandon women, mm-hmm. to me, is still the most unbelievable political shift without any type of explanation that I've seen in my lifetime. And on a social issue, maybe a greater 180-degree turn without an explanation than any cultural issue I can imagine in the history of the United States.
3: And the
1: a domestic issue like this.
3: And the glimmer of hope is that in 24, I don't know if it's still in play now, but in 2024 in the election cycle, it was the number one driver for female voters, not abortion.
1: It was the number one women's issue.
3: Women's, that's what I said, for female voters. And that is that's the problem.
1: Well, I don't know. I think there's a difference. There's a difference. You're saying that was the number one reason that they voted. That was the number one women's issue when listed with a number of issues.
3: Yeah, I would put that, you know, in the same category.
1: Okay.
3: You know, I'd say that's a driver.
1: So, no, it was a driver over abortion. That was the big story.
3: Yeah, that's
1: abortion
3: that's
1: wasn't
3: where
1: really
3: I started. Yeah.
1: The issue. So
3: right.
1: She basically is, and she doubled down on it again, which she should.
3: No, she said, I said what I said. And then she went on to say that everybody wants to apply a political bent to it one way or the other. She goes, I disagree with the right sometimes. I disagree with the left sometimes. And I said to myself, hey, maybe she could fill in on Red Eye. You know, she goes, I sometimes have problems with the right. I have problems with the left. It's not the political thing. This is about women in sports. And they should be protected in sports.
1: Sophie, it's political.
3: Yeah. Well,
1: everything is political.
3: They're going to make it political, but she was saying assign me a label necessarily.
1: But it was never, and one of her, I think, points is that it was never political before now.
3: Mm-hmm.
1: Protecting women. Not harassing women.
3: Yeah.
1: Misogyny and sexism.
3: Was a very simple equation.
1: Right.
3: And I think that's where she started, you know, in that response when she was standing in front of the media. She goes, I said what I said. It's a very simple equation. You know, I'm paraphrasing. Very simple. No men in women's sports. Biological men don't get to play in women's sports. Very unapologetic. She did not make any inartful comments without context.
1: I think her comments were quite artful.
3: I think they were.
1: We are Red Eye Radio.
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0: We are Red Eye Radio. He's Eric Cronin. I'm Gary McNamara. Eric, this is something to watch, and it really nobody else has even covered this. James Freeman in the Wall Street Journal did. You know, because everybody's talking about artificial intelligence, how it's going to kill all the jobs and everything else.
1: Right.
0: Last week, as he writes, U.S. jobless claims were at its lowest number recorded in nearly 60 years. The number of people who filed for unemployment benefits was 187,000 in the week through July 18th. It's only 1 week. But they say stunning, the lowest new claims number since 1969, when the labor force was only half as big as it is now.
1: Interesting. Well, there's a lot going on in building, you know, Mike Rowe talked about it. We've talked about it. There's a lot going on in building data centers. The hometown, in fact, where my parents live and my in-laws live. They're building a data center there, and there's so much activity surrounding that. The construction of that, and then the people that will work in those data centers eventually. It's happening.

0: This is Red Eye Radio on Westwood One.
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5: From ABC News, I'm Sherry Preston. Another set of Trump tariffs now in effect. His latest set were tossed out by the Supreme Court, so now the White House is using a claim of forced labor for products made to impose these new taxes on numerous countries. Those countries denying the accusations, calling them completely unfounded. A 13th consecutive night of back-and-forth airstrikes against Iran, and as the Houthis attack ships in the Red Sea, the White House threatens even more destruction. Here's ABC Chief Washington Correspondent Jonathan Carl.
6: The president told Axios he is, quote, close to a decision on his threat of a massive attack on Iran, and senior White House officials told me the president is considering a range of options, including military operations at the level that we saw at the height of Operation Epic Fury at the start of the war.
5: Growing outrage in Madison, Wisconsin over the deadly police-involved shooting of a black man who officers say was armed with a knife.
7: An eruption of raw emotion as local leaders tried to provide an update on the fatal police shooting of a black man at a busy intersection in Madison, Wisconsin.
8: We don't want to hear anything you've been saying.
7: That stunning moment as a man spewing anti-Semitic and anti-capitalism views suddenly emerges from the audience and literally takes the microphone from the Madison police chief while he's participating in a press conference on the shooting. The bizarre scene arising out of a city gripped in tension.
5: ABC Chief Law and Justice Correspondent Pierre Thomas. A dramatic rescue in Washington State. That social media sound of a seaplane going down off the coast of Washington State, about 90 miles north of Seattle. The plane burst into flames when it hit the water, but the 10 passengers and pilot were all rescued. Two stabbings near Central Park in New York. Police investigating whether they were meant to be a hate crime. You're listening to ABC News.
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11: Councillor Olivia Clark said it will save 30 jobs and cancel some public safety cuts with money from the general fund contingency.
5: Thunderstorms over central Oregon yesterday sparked 36 new fires.
12: U.S. Senator Jeff Merkley says the Forest Service has more money for forest management.
13: About $1 billion a year over the last several years. That's about three times what we had before. It's still not enough.
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20: New day, new tariffs. Good morning, I'm Gordon Deal, along with Nicole Murray. on this Friday, July 24th. Glad you could be with us. Here's what's up this hour.
0: The Trump administration has introduced new tariffs for more than 80 countries, replacing other duties that expired earlier today.
20: President Trump now says to receive nuclear technology from the U.S., Saudi Arabia will have to normalize relations with Israel.
0: Congress again failed to limit President Trump's war powers. Plus, the U.S. struck Iran for a 13th straight night.
20: An inside Taco Bell's effort to contain cyclospora, including cutting off a supplier of lettuce.
21: You know, this is something that happens time to time. There's a recall of a product, and that's destined for restaurants, and franchisees have to figure out how to deal with it. And, you know, it seemed that Taco Bell, which uses a lot of lettuce on its items, was able to find new supply. I mean, that's also the big thing, right?
20: Thanks, Heather. Heather Haddon at the Wall Street Journal inside the Taco Bell War Room. Just as a 10% global tariff expired this morning, new ones are in effect. They range from 10% to 12.5% and are being levied on more than 60 economies, including China and the European Union. The duties were issued under Section 301 of the Trade Act of 1974, which allows the president to impose tariffs on foreign countries that engage in unreasonable or discriminatory trade practices. The administration has cited the failure of foreign countries to pass or enforce laws banning the importation of goods made by forced labor. The new duties were announced by Trade Representative Jamison Greer yesterday.
22: We're the leaders on this issue, but if I'm shipping into a third country, even a place like Australia, where maybe they don't have a robust law like this, they might goods made with forced labor from China or Malaysia or wherever, and then our goods exported from the U.S. have to compete with that.
20: He was on CNN. Goods that are exempted include those covered by separate national security tariffs like steel, aluminum, automobiles and parts, and certain food and agricultural imports, plus fertilizers and oil and gas. Another round of strikes by the American military against Iran, now for a 13th consecutive night. Meanwhile, earlier yesterday, President Trump had promised major military punishment for Iran after Houthi militants attacked two oil tankers from Saudi Arabia in the Red Sea. The Houthis are a terrorist group in Yemen backed by Iran. It accuses the ships of violating a naval blockade imposed on Saudi shipping. Trump yesterday on the recent loss of service members killed in action.
23: One is too many, but it's 18, whereas in Vietnam we lost 200,000. We lost thousands and thousands in Afghanistan. We lost thousands in every war, the Korean War, thousands, and these wars all lasted for years, and we want to get it over with.
20: One U.S. warship, the destroyer USS Gonzalez, is reportedly in the Red Sea, but there's no indication that it will engage the Houthis directly or help defend Saudi ships. Fears that another sea route could be blocked send global oil prices surging by more than 6% yesterday to around $100 a barrel. That is now backed off to about $99 a barrel this morning. Senate Republicans have defeated a motion to advance a war powers resolution that would direct President Trump to withdraw U.S. troops from hostilities against Iran. The Senate vote came shortly after four House Republicans voted with Democrats to pass a war powers resolution in the lower chamber to halt U.S. military action in Iran. Analysis from Ramsey Touchberry, congressional reporter at the Washington Examiner. Ramsey, recap what happened.
24: So essentially we had efforts by both chambers to limit the president's war powers here as it relates to Iran. Next week, we're coming up on the five-month mark. Obviously, this is something that Republicans are really concerned now will bleed into the midterms. And so we had these latest votes first in the House, where it actually was able to pass in the GOP-led chamber. There were several GOP defections, I believe four of them. And so that gave them the numbers with Democrats with those slim margins in order to pass it. Now, the Senate voted probably about an hour or so after them. And, it was a sort of a split screen moment to see whether the Senate was going to follow suit. Senate obviously controlled by Republicans as well. And a big person to watch was Senator Bill Cassidy, who had told me going into it the day before that he was still undecided. He ultimately told us that he would be voting no. He expressed sort of skepticism that it was going to make a huge difference of him by voting yes, and basically saying, these troops need to be withdrawn immediately. He seemed concerned about, the ability to quickly withdraw from this conflict, just given the depth that we're in with this war right now. And so ultimately it failed. There were also several absences. So at the end of the day, you know, Democrats were not able to have enough Republicans who sided with them to pass it. But this was a measure they passed in the past earlier this summer. But this go around, they just didn't have the votes for it.
1: It does seem to get closer each time, I feel like, the effort to curb the president's war powers.
24: Yeah, it's been a little bit of a roller coaster over the past, you know, several weeks and months. When they advanced it initially earlier this summer, I believe it was last month, after that first vote passed and they advanced it over here in the Senate, you know, the president came up here and essentially gave an earful to some of the GOP detractors, including Cassidy, in a closed door meeting. And after that, we actually saw Cassidy and Senator Rand Paul flip their votes and vote against proceeding with the bill in a subsequent follow up vote. So that one had failed then after advancing. So you see kind of how quickly things can change up here once, you know, the White House gets involved and they start lobbying folks. And, you know, again, here in this go around, they're just, you know, there were several absences from folks who normally support this, like Lisa Murkowski and Rand Paul. So that could have changed the numbers a little bit. Susan Collins ended up being the only Republican who sided with Democrats to limit Trump's war powers, which, you know, she's been consistent in voting to do so all along.
1: Yeah, we're speaking with Ramsey Touchberry, congressional reporter at the Washington Examiner. We're looking at the latest attempt on Thursday to curtail Trump's war powers with votes on Capitol Hill in both the House and the Senate. What were to happen, or what would happen if this were to pass, Ramsey?
24: Yeah, ultimately, the president could just veto it. And, you know, Congress obviously does not have the supermajorities needed to override a veto. When both chambers passed this earlier this year, you know, it was a different style of resolution. So it was technically a non-binding. So, you know, procedurally, it was basically symbolic. There's been different versions that lawmakers have offered up of these resolutions. And, you know, not to get too into the weeds of it, but, you know, yes, some that are symbolic and some that are more binding. But in essence, they are just simply not the votes up here to, you know, full stop, prevent him from continuing this war. And so, you know, the president obviously is continuing. And like I mentioned earlier, it's something that I think Republicans, when this first started, didn't fathom still being here, getting this close to the midterm elections. It's really, really starting to worry them back home as they face some tough re-election fights. You know, obviously, gas prices are still high. Other market factors are being affected by this, and it's getting to be crunch time for them on the campaign trail.
1: Touch on that a little more then, as we are, what, fewer than 4 months away from the November midterms. Does this continue to be top of mind here for those up for re-election? And voters, like, how does it match up?
24: Yeah, you look, gas prices are some of the biggest economic indicators that Americans see every single day. The House actually just left for their August recess, so they won't be back until early August. When they're on these long recesses like this, in an election year like this, it's a big time for them to go home and campaign and hear from constituents. And no doubt will they be hearing about the effects that people are feeling on the ground from this.
1: Thanks, Ramsey. Ramsey Touchberry, congressional reporter at the Washington Examiner. 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
20: Glad you're with us. The police chief in Madison, Wisconsin says the fatal police shooting of a man during an arrest this week is being investigated as a homicide. Corey Ruiz, who's in his 30s, was killed Wednesday after authorities say he pulled out a knife during a struggle with 4 officers. A news conference yesterday became heated as Madison Police Chief John Patterson was interrupted by 2 protesters for about 20 minutes.
37: What I can promise you is that this department will cooperate fully with DCI and we will not hide from any aspect of this investigation.
20: Police were initially dispatched to Madison's Marquette neighborhood for reports of someone stealing bicycles and checking vehicle doors. Public records show that Ruiz had 40 misdemeanor and felony convictions from 2009 to 2025. The crimes included robbery by force, strangulation, drug possession, vehicle theft, and battery of a public safety worker. Police have not identified the veteran cop who pulled the trigger. 20 minutes now after the hour. On This Morning, America's First News, here's Nicole Murray.
36: And now, the 3 big things you need to know. Number 1.
0: The U.S. will impose tariffs ranging from 10 to 12.5% on its major trading partners as part of a new set of duties that the Trump administration says are designed to combat forced labor. Trade Representative Jamison Greer on CNN.
22: Instead of saying, if you don't eliminate forced labor, we just prohibit it. So if we find that a company or goods from Jordan are made with forced labor, we prohibit it. If there are goods that come in from China where there's forced labor, we prohibit those goods.
0: The new levies went into effect this morning, the same time Trump's temporary 10% global tariff expired.
36: Number 2.
0: President Trump is promising major military punishment for Iran and its Houthi allies after attacks were launched at 2 Saudi oil tankers in the Red Sea. UN Secretary General Antonio Guterres.
38: We see an alarming disregard for international law,
1: impunity is spreading, violations are going unanswered. Each violation unanswered becomes the next violation's precedent. Trust is eroding, and negotiated settlements are becoming harder to reach and maintain.
0: Congress again failed to pass a war powers resolution yesterday.
4: Number three.
0: The man who shot and killed a former speaker of the Minnesota House and her husband at their home last year has been sentenced to life in prison. The victim's father, Harold Haluptizak, spoke out.
5: We've been contacted by thousands of people, and it's just special. They were loved that much, and we loved them too, so much. We miss them.
0: Vance Belter pled guilty last month to fatally shooting Representative Melissa

0: identified the source and it has launched a traceback investigation. Experts say that people with grandma hobbies have better mental health because these activities typically reduce stress and lower anxiety. This can include knitting, gardening, baking, and bird watching.
1: Yeah, it keeps the brain sharp too.
0: I could see you being like a baker, right? I know you enjoy cooking. Are you a baker?
1: I'm not a baker. No, not yet. Still learning. Still a rookie.
0: Can't say I've really dabbled in the grandma hobbies yet.
1: No.
0: I'm not ready to admit it yet.
1: My mother knits.
0: Okay.
1: Yeah, my mother-in-law, I like bird watches. We got a feeder now. So
0: okay.
1: Some of that going on. 23 minutes after the hour.
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0: touch with us. Taco Bell executives convened late-night meetings and set up a war room to manage the chain's response to a cyclospora outbreak linked to shredded lettuce. It's an exclusive story from Heather Haddon, restaurant reporter at the Wall Street Journal. Heather, take us through the effort by Taco Bell.
1: Yeah, so it was really all-encompassing, which you would think if a restaurant chain is suddenly going to face a food safety crisis, it's all hands on deck, right? So, beginning last week when federal health authorities notified Taco Bell that they lettuce served in their restaurants appeared to be linked to these cyclospora cases. Yeah, Tuesday evening, all these executives gathered and made a call that they were going to remove the potentially affected lettuce in some of these restaurants in the, you know, the hotspots areas that we've all been hearing about, Michigan, Ohio, et cetera. But then later that night, they said, let's go further and let's potentially remove this tainted product or just the product in general from Taylor Farms and all of its restaurants, which is a huge undertaking, right? So it involves stopping supply trucks. It involves

0: disposing a product. I mean, it's a big lift, and it was, you know, they wanted to do it quickly, and so they got it done in 72 hours by, yeah, working with their franchisees, which tend to be, you know, bigger, more sophisticated franchisees, and getting this done.
1: One of the phrases that stood out to me in your story was stop the trucks. What went down there?
0: Well, yeah, in terms of supply trucks moving out to restaurants, you know, if they were en route, you know, just turn around. We're not going to accept that product. So, you know, this is something that happens time to time. There's a recall of a product and that's destined for restaurants, and franchisees have to figure out how to deal with it. And, you know, it seemed that Taco Bell, which uses a lot of lettuce on its items, was able to find new supply. I mean, that's also the big thing, right? Just, it's not just stopping what's en route, but it's how to get new lettuce. And it seems they were able to do that quite quickly.
1: We're speaking with Heather Haddon, restaurant reporter at the Wall Street Journal. She's got an exclusive story called Inside Taco Bell's Rush to Contain Cyclospora. So speaking of lettuce, has blame shifted at all to Taylor Farms here, one of the suppliers?
0: Yeah, online blame, which if you can count that as the court of opinion, has shifted more towards Taylor Farms and away from Taco Bell. I think there has been some pretty good communication around that. And, you know, there's still a lot of negative chatter around Taco Bell, but I think it is turning for them. And they are trying to, you know, speak to their fans in the ways that they do, which is kind of cheeky. You know, many Taco Bell fans are young, but it seems to be helping. And they've recently put out, you know, some new deals to try to help. So they are in full offense mode to try to bring customers back and prove that what they're serving in their restaurant is safe to eat.
1: Yeah. Along those lines, this is the number four fast food joint by sales. So what about rebuilding that reputation?
0: Yeah, I mean, Taco Bell has encountered this before. They've had food safety issues before that have taken, you know, taken time, but have they've moved back into that, you know, primo position. And I think all the analysts are saying they think Taco Bell can be rebuilt faster this time. So it can be hopefully, you know, back in months to having some of these standout same store sales figures. I mean, they are just really a unique position in this industry. And, you know, it's going to take some time, but so far, a lot of the analysts are confident that they can get back.
1: Thanks, Heather. Heather Haddon, restaurant reporter at the Wall Street Journal. 30 minutes now after the hour on This Morning, America's First News.
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4: 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We represent good people facing DUI and BUI charges. 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As always, I hope you never need to call us, but if you or someone you believe in has been arrested for a DUI or a BUI, please call Reynolds Defense Firm as soon as possible. We're solid, we're here if you need us, and we are very good at what we do.
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7: ABC News, I'm Sherry Preston. The European Union ruling today that TikTok fails to protect the privacy of minors by allowing adults to view their accounts. The action exposing children to cyberbullying and potential predatory behavior. If TikTok fails to defend itself in response to the findings, it could face a fine worth up to 6% of the company's annual revenue. The EU fining Google $1 billion earlier this week for antitrust violations. Another night of strikes in the Middle East.
8: Overnight, U.S. forces hammered Iran for a 13th straight night as the president weighs escalating the nearly five-month-old war.
9: And we want to get it over with, and we want to do it right.
8: Trump telling Axios, I am considering a massive attack, bigger than ever before. But he has not made a final call.
7: ABC's Karen Hua. President Trump's latest set of tariff hikes provoking objections from numerous countries. The move in response to the Supreme Court striking down the president's earlier tariffs. This is ABC News.
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13: 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I'll stand in front of the class and make sure everyone knows what I know.
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1: Thanks for spending time with us. Welcome into Friday, July 24th. Gordon Deal with Nicole Murray. Some of our top stories and headlines. More attacks on Iran overnight. New tariffs in effect today for U.S. trading partners replacing other duties. Trump now says to receive nuclear technology from the U.S., Saudi Arabia will have to normalize relations with Israel. An arrest that turned deadly in Madison, Wisconsin, is now being investigated as a homicide. A float plane made an emergency landing near Susha Island in Washington State, then caught fire. All 11 people on board escaped. And a child reunited with a missing stuffed animal that had a ferry adventure in British Columbia. That story in about 20 minutes. This portion of the program is brought to you by Incogni. They can't scam you or spam you if they can't find you. Rely on Incogni to remove your info from databases used by scammers. Incogni.com/Gordon for 60% off right now. Houthi attacks on oil tankers in the Red Sea. Iran's attacks in the Strait of Hormuz. Ukrainian attacks on Russian refineries. All of it adds up to further spikes in gasoline prices for drivers. Oil hit $100 a barrel yesterday, but has fallen slightly today. The average nationwide price for gas is $4.10 per gallon this morning. Here's Tom Kloza, chief energy advisor at Gulf Oil. Tom, how is the oil industry processing these newest developments?
16: I think they're processing it predictably, which is to say that we've gone above $100 for Brent crude. And the product numbers are really spectacular. The price of diesel is about $178 a barrel right now, and gasoline is in the $150 neighborhood. So everybody gets, concentrates on the crude oil price, but the refined products prices for transportation fuels are really in a parabolic move.
1: And this all means what, say, for the consumer?
16: It means the return to substantial energy inflation, particularly on the diesel side. That's where we could get to $200 a barrel and really infiltrate every nook and cranny of the economy. The country moves things around the lower 48 by diesel, whether it's in trucks or whether it's in vessels. And it looks as though it may actually assault the all-time highs that were reached in the early months of the Ukraine war.
1: Man. All right. So That could create a, I don't know, like a reinflation or a reignite inflation?
16: Oh, yeah. Inflation has been reignited in the last 10 days. I think we had a CPI number a while ago that looked like there was some light at the end of the tunnel, but that light has been squished. We'll probably go above major league batting average records for gasoline prices. We're, you know, about 409, and it looks like we're going to be able to get to sort of Honus Wagner and Tris Speaker numbers around 420 plus. So you're going to start hearing some complaints about it. It's probably not likely to really impact behavior, because if you have a vacation schedule, if you're going to take the vacation in the next 6 weeks, but it's going to be painful.
1: Yeah. We're speaking with Tom Closa, Chief Energy Advisor at Gulf Oil. In terms of the geopolitics here, why isn't it as simple as, why doesn't just Saudi Arabia punch back at the Houthi rebels in Yemen instead of just standing there getting kicked in the shins?
16: You know, the Houthis were always the dog that didn't bark, and now they're howling. And the problem is that the Saudis used a pipeline to move about 5 million barrels a day from the Persian Gulf to the Red Sea. And that was a nice outlet to have. Now that's been threatened. And there's a port. You know, keep this name in mind. If you hear attacks on Yanbu, Yanbu is kind of like the grand central station of departures for crude oil and refined products in the Red Sea. If that gets attacked, and it could actually get wiped out, all you got to do is knock out the docks, we could really have an apocalyptic move in oil. Because you're already losing the oil that was going through the Persian Gulf, through the Strait of Hormuz. Now, if you lose the Red Sea batch, you know, you're talking about 5 to 9 million barrels a day of more losses.
1: Mm. And an apocalyptic move would mean what? What does that look like?
16: You know, an apocalyptic move is probably $5 for gasoline and, you know, $6 or $7 for diesel and, you know, very high jet fuel costs. Jet fuel was the one that went a little bit ballistic in the beginning, but it's the easiest product there is to sort of ramp up production. The one thing we're lacking, and you really wonder if misery loves company, if we'll see this, is a hurricane in the Gulf of Mexico. If that happens, you're really talking about, you know, incredible, incredible moves up in price, because the Gulf of Mexico, it's not a choke point, but it's a source for a lot of gasoline and diesel for about 40 countries.
1: I mean, the oil industry wants what, first and foremost? Ease up in the Red Sea, then deal with Strait of Hormuz? I don't even know where to begin.
16: Yeah, I mean, right now it doesn't look like the Strait of Hormuz can possibly get to normal through the rest of the year. But we learned in the summer that it didn't need to return to normal. As long as you were moving you know, about 60 or 70% of the vessels through, the market would adjust to that. But now this really complicates things.
1: Thanks, Tom. Tom Closa, Chief Energy Advisor at Gulf Oil. 19 minutes in front of the hour on This Morning, America's First News. Coming up next, tough decision about where to go on November 14th.
17: Man, I love this place. I've been surfing here since I was a kid. Now, seeing my grandson out on the water, it means everything to me. Watching him and taking in the blue waves, the sea breeze, the blurry horizon.
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0: Thanks for spending time with us. Welcome into Friday. It is time now for the Mic Drop with this morning's Mike Gavin.
1: Good morning. Well, we know one of the realities of being a professional athlete is that your personal life often gets put off into the off season, and that includes weddings. Even so, the Minnesota Twins have found themselves in an unusual situation with four players all getting married on the same day. Twins teammates Brooks Lee, Luke Kuechel, Ryan Kreidel, and Cole Sands are all getting married on November 14th. MLB social media account posted about the coincidence with the caption, "Poor wedding planning." Commenters had some thoughts. Some railed against the poor planning insinuation, pointing out that this is a built-in excuse for men to miss 3 out of 4 weddings, though choosing which one to go to might be tough. Others wondered how this could have happened, assuming that the future wives of these players would have talked to each other about this possibility. Some blasted the four baseball players for having their weddings on a Saturday right in the middle of college football season.
0: How? So if you're somebody like a Byron Buxton, right?
1: Yeah.
0: How do you decide where to go?
1: Yeah, that's
0: you got four weddings. Yeah. Now you have to play favorites.
1: Yeah, that was another thing that commenter said. Like, you almost create some tension within the team where you don't need to have it. Where even the players that are not involved in this now have to choose which one to go to.
0: Man, that's like you're an outfielder. Do you go like the outfielder's wedding, or right. your pitching staff sticks together, or
1: yeah,
0: whatever?
1: Oh, I mean, do they bid? Weird. You know, do they sort of up the ante these four weddings? Like, you know, look, we're gonna, you know, pay for your hotel room, or we're gonna have, you know, a second cocktail hour. You know, there's a lot. We'll try to draw people in.
0: That's a tough one.
1: Yeah.
0: And I am puzzled by the fiancés / future wives here about the lack of coordination, apparently.
1: Yeah, that's the amazing part, is that somehow that never got communicated.
0: Kind of getting married like in the wives' hometowns or something,
1: right,
0: like that, if they're not from this area, Minnesota area.
1: Do not know how this happens. And stop me, Gordon, if you've heard this one before. We humans fart a lot. This comes to us via recently posted scientific research. Researchers use a combination of smartphone apps and smart underwear to track how much gas we're passing every day. And it turns out to be quite a bit. The study showed that on average, people fart 5 times a day. The median was lower at 3.8 per day, meaning that a subset of very gassy people are driving up the average. The vast majority recorded between 2 and 7 farts a day. Men, it will not shock you, recorded more than women, 5.2 versus 4.8 a day. Younger people, 14 to 26, pass gas the least, with 26 to 45-year-olds farting the most. Researchers also found when farts happen during the day, they gradually increase during the day until a peak in the evening after dinner. There are some small spikes between 6 and 8 a.m. after lunch, 2 to 4 p.m., and that last big one after dinner, 8 to 10 p.m.
0: Wow. Last big run of farts, or last big fart?
1: Yeah,
0: period.
1: just one to end the day. Hey, time to go to bed. Let's just let it loose.
0: Beer does it for me. That's I got problems. If I'm having a beer, just one.
1: Yeah.
0: All of a sudden, like, you can't be in the same room with me. I don't know what happens.
1: That is interesting. And glad to know this, and glad that usually when you and I drink together, you're not drinking beer.
0: Not drinking beer.
1: Yeah, almost never. And I'm very happy to hear that.
0: One of the reasons why.
1: It's good to know.
0: Thank you, Mike. 13 minutes in front of the hour. 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
0: Glad you're with us. Shoppers have gone viral recently after revealing the unexpected and eye-popping import fees they were charged on international purchases because of tariffs. Now, some may be able to get that money back. According to UPS, Customs and Border Protection has begun accepting refund requests through a phased rollout for certain 2025 tariffs. For eligible Phase 1 shipments, customers generally don't need to do anything. UPS says it's already submitted refund requests to CBP on customers' behalf and will issue refunds once it receives the funds. 8 minutes now in front of the hour on This Morning. Once again, here's Nicole Murray.
9: And now, the three big things you need to know. Number one.
10: The Trump administration said it is imposing new tariffs of 10 and 12.5% on goods from 60 trading partners over allegations of lax enforcement of forced labor bans. Trade Representative Jamieson Greer on CNN.
11: That's not fair to our workers. It's not fair to our unions. And that's why we've had Democrats and Republicans for many years call for enforcement action on this very issue.
10: The new levies went into effect this morning, the same time Trump's temporary 10% global tariff expired.
9: Number two.
10: Officials say a police officer shooting of a man in Madison, Wisconsin is being investigated as a homicide as protests have erupted over the incident. Police Chief John Patterson was interrupted at a news conference.
12: The thinness of trust in the city right now did not start.
13: No, we can shut this down. You can stop talking because we don't want to hear anything you've been saying.
10: Patterson added that the shooting victim, identified as Corey Ruiz, who was in his 30s, pulled out a knife as police attempted to arrest him.
9: Number three.
10: Two people have been killed after torrential rains caused flash floods in West Virginia that swamped homes and businesses and washed out bridges. Governor Patrick Morrisey on Fox News.
14: They think that there was one stretch where it was 4.5 inches of rain over a 37-minute period.
15: Wow.
14: And as many people who know the terrain of West Virginia can appreciate, there's really no place for that water to go. So Mother Nature did some real damage to our state.
10: Morrisey added that more than 100 water rescues have been completed. Bertha has weakened to a tropical depression after moving inland near the border of Texas and Louisiana. Weather officials say heavy rains are expected to continue along the Texas Gulf and South Texas. Oil prices rose yesterday to their highest levels in nearly 2 months after the latest Iran war escalation. Tom Cloza, chief energy advisor at Gulf Oil, spoke with Gordon about how rising costs will affect summer travel.
16: It's probably not likely to really impact behavior because if you have a vacation scheduled, you're going to take the vacation in the next 6 weeks, but it's going to be painful.
10: Oil prices have fallen back this morning. The New York Post reports that professional attire is getting lax. Businessmen, executives, and those in finance are reportedly ditching slacks for leisurely shorts to beat the heat.
15: Prove it. I haven't seen anybody wearing shorts. Executives?
10: Yeah.
15: They're CEO?
10: You don't believe it?
15: Nope.
10: You don't think the New York Post is accurately reporting here?
15: Nope.
10: Why not?
15: Show me. I want to see a CEO step out in shorts.
10: All right, that's what
15: I want to see.
17: I'll find a picture.
15: All right. 6 minutes now in front of the hour.
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0: Hey, it's Gordon Deal. You're listening to This Morning, America's First News on FM News 101 KXL. Thanks for being with us. A pink stuffed donkey found on a British Columbia ferry is back with its five-year-old owner after taking an adventure chronicled on social media. UPI says BC Ferries posted photos of the toy to social media after it was found aboard the Salish Raven ferry following a trip between Victoria and Pender Island. The donkey, dubbed Churro the Burro by followers, was taken on an adventure that BC Ferries shared on its social media channels. Photos showed Churro exploring the Salish Raven's bridge, engine room, gift store, ice cream shop. The post made their way to the news media and came to the attention of Abigail Broadrip, who had not realized that her son, Alfie, had lost his donkey until seeing an article about Churro. She told CTV News that the toy, formerly known simply as Donkey, will be keeping its new moniker of Churro the Burro. That'll do it for this hour. For Nicole Murray and Mike Gavin, I'm Gordon Deal. Thanks for listening to This Morning, America's First News.

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2: From ABC News, I'm Sherry Preston. The European Union has just ruled that TikTok fails to protect the privacy of children by allowing adults to view their accounts. The EU says that exposes minors to cyberbullying and potential predatory behavior, and that if TikTok fails to defend itself in response to the findings, it could face a fine worth up to 6% of its annual revenue. The EU fining Google's parent company Alphabet $1 billion this week for antitrust violations. A 13th night of airstrikes in the U.S. having a major impact on the economy in this country against Iran.
3: Crude oil closed at $100 a barrel for the first time since May. The Dow down more than 500 points. And gas up 15 cents in a week to $4.09 a gallon. Experts say it could hit $4.40 in the coming weeks.
2: ABC's Karen Waugh. President Trump trying to clarify the nuclear deal struck with Saudi Arabia that would allow the Saudis to develop a nuclear energy program. ABC Chief Washington correspondent Jonathan Carl.
4: Though the deal was already signed and announced, the president is now adding an entirely new condition, saying the agreement, quote, is totally subject to Saudi Arabia joining the very respected and successful Abraham Accords. That would require Saudi Arabia to establish diplomatic relations with Israel, something they have refused to do unless Israel commits to a Palestinian state.
2: There's a redo of the White House Correspondents' Dinner in Washington, D.C. tonight, the last one interrupted by a gunman who slipped through security at the event. In Wisconsin, more protests over the police-involved shooting of a black man, Corey Ruiz. Madison Mayor Sate Rhodes Conway.
5: It does not matter who you are or what your past is, you should not lose your life as a result of an encounter with law enforcement. That should not happen.
2: Police say Ruiz was armed with a knife. You're listening to ABC News.
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2: A flight attendant swooped up in an ICE raid.
8: Southwest Airlines flight attendant Lorenzo Thompson was finishing a work trip when he was taken into custody as he stepped off a flight in Nashville. Immigration and Customs Enforcement says Thompson came to the U.S. from Jamaica in 2021, but overstayed his six-month visa. The Transport Workers Union is standing behind Thompson, and a GoFundMe page set up by a friend has raised $41,000 for his legal fees. Jim Ryan, ABC News.
2: About 90 miles north of Seattle, a dramatic rescue off the coast of Washington State. ABC's Jeff Poggiola reports.
9: The aircraft crashed in the San Juan Islands near the maritime border with Canada. Data from FlightAware.com indicates the plane went down in the water not too far from the shores of a remote island, accessible only by boat. The plane's operator, Kenmore Air, says the flight left Seattle's Lake Union at around 4:30 with 10 passengers and a pilot on board. All have been rescued and some are receiving medical treatment. The cause of the crash has not been determined, but thunderstorms were reported in the area. Jeff Pogula, ABC News, Seattle.
2: Comic-Con begins today in San Diego with participants like PJ Richardson stoked.
10: We've done our comic convention in Orlando a lot, but never been to this one. It's the Mecca. You know, it's once in a lifetime, so we had to come.
2: The massive annual comic and pop culture festival features celebrity panels, cosplay, and previews of movies and games set for the coming year. Comic-Con began last night and runs through Sunday. Sherry Preston, ABC News.
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13: This is America in the Morning from Westwood One. Good morning, I'm John Trout. It's Friday, July 24th, 2026. Here's what's coming up on America in the Morning.
14: President Trump declares a nuclear agreement reached with Saudi Arabia is contingent on them recognizing the state of Israel. I'm John Stolness in Washington.
15: Both the rhetoric and the fighting are escalating in the Middle East.
16: Their industrial base has been decimated.
15: Sagar Meghani at the White House.
17: The Minnesota man who killed Democratic state lawmaker Melissa Hortman has been sentenced to spend the rest of his life in prison. I'm Lisa Dwyer.
18: A criminal referral surrounding Jack Smith sent to the DOJ.
19: They should have screened out any communications.
20: I'm Clayton Neville.
21: The Food and Drug Administration is investigating a new outbreak involving the diarrhea-causing parasite Cyclospora. Ed Donahue, Washington.
13: A down day for Wall Street. Subpoenas directed at the New York Times cease. All ahead on America in the Morning. It's 7 after. Just one day after President Trump announced a nuclear agreement with Saudi Arabia, the president added a stipulation that Saudi Arabia must officially recognize Israel and join the Abraham Accords, which could put the deal in doubt. John Stolness has more from Washington.
14: The two sides signed the deal on Wednesday, and it was touted by Energy Secretary Chris Wright on Fox News Thursday morning.
22: Saudi Arabia has been an ally of the United States since the nation's forming, and I'm thrilled in our efforts and where this is going. This will be top level, highest standards for nuclear safety and safeguards ever done.
14: But a few hours later, President Trump appeared to change the conditions of the landmark nuclear agreement, issuing a statement on Truth Social, ensuring that the Saudis would have to officially recognize the state of Israel and join the Abraham Accords. White House Press Secretary Caroline Leavitt, however, says the president's post should not surprise the Saudis.
23: Yes, this deal with Saudi Arabia, the energy deal, is contingent on this condition as far as the president is concerned. So we'll continue to talk with our Saudi counterparts to get the deal finalized and hopefully see them joining the Abraham Accords very soon.
14: And Leavitt made clear there would be no deal without Saudi Arabia joining the Abraham Accords.
23: This is something that he has mentioned on numerous occasions. Going back, I can provide you with those statements. And he has said if they don't join the Abraham Accords, the deal is off.
14: The Accords were a signature foreign policy victory during Trump's first term in office, as the UAE and Bahrain were the first to sign. Saudi Arabia has previously said they would not recognize Israel until Israel agrees to a two-state solution with the Palestinians. The Saudis have not yet responded to Trump's new condition. The deal would see the U.S. help Saudi Arabia begin a civilian nuclear energy program, but some lawmakers are concerned they could use the technology to begin building their own nuclear weapons. Secretary of State Marco Rubio, speaking in Manila Thursday, said the U.S. is not the only country who can help the Saudis begin a peaceful nuclear program.
0: When countries decide they want to pursue a peaceful civil nuclear program, we'd prefer them do it with us.
14: Israeli Prime Minister Benjamin Netanyahu said in a statement he would welcome Saudi Arabia to the Abraham Accords if they were to join. John Stolness, Washington.
13: On Thursday night, the U.S. military launched its 13th consecutive night of bombardment against Iranian positions, which comes as President Trump is saying that a broader offensive may soon be needed. Washington correspondent Sagar Magani reports the increased rhetoric comes as concerns over shipping intensified, with the Houthis in Yemen firing on Saudi oil tankers in the Red Sea and the price of oil surging to $100 a barrel.
1: This is with this skirmish we have with the Islamic Republic of Iran, and I call it that because, let me tell you, they're getting hit so hard, and they want to make a deal. But I say they're not ready to make a deal, because every time they make a deal, they want to change it and everything. They're not ready. They'll be ready very soon.
15: Both the rhetoric and the fighting are escalating in the Middle East.
16: Their industrial base has been decimated. Their defense industrial base has been decimated. They're losing launchers. They're losing radars every single night. They are suffering billions of dollars in damage, and their economy is a disaster.
15: Yemen's Houthi rebels are the latest entrant, saying they attacked two Saudi oil tankers in the Red Sea. They're threatening to shut down another key trade route, even as the global economy reels from the Strait of Hormuz closure.
1: We're doing very well against the Islamic Republic of Iran. We're doing extremely well. They would like to do something, but I say they're not ready yet. They need more of the same. They're not ready yet. They got some evil intentions. We cannot let them have a nuclear weapon.
15: President Trump says if rebel attacks on shipping continue, they and their patron, Iran, will face major military punishment as both sides trade strikes.
16: These people who are calling us every day begging, let's do a deal, they send us messages through other countries, third countries. I mean, they're running out of countries to send. Even I had countries here coming up to me. Oh, I just spoke to the Iranians. They want to do a deal. The problem is, every time these people do a deal, they either break it or after they make it, they want to change the deal. So they're probably not ready to do a deal yet, but they will be soon.
15: Tehran's top diplomat says Iran will adopt an eye for an eye policy for U.S. attacks on its infrastructure. Secretary of State Marco Rubio's response.
16: I saw Arachi, their foreign minister, who the other day say or something about their policies, an eye for an eye. The president's policy is a head for an eye. I mean, honestly, that's what it's going to be. I mean, they will pay a very heavy price.
15: Sagar Meghani at the White House.
13: 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Jack Smith's woes with the Justice Department. When America in the Morning continues after these messages.
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27: 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The man found guilty of killing a Minnesota lawmaker and her husband has learned his fate. Correspondent Lisa Dwyer reports Vance Boatler will spend the rest of his life behind bars.
17: The Minnesota man who killed Democratic state lawmaker Melissa Hortman and her husband Mark has been sentenced to spend the rest of his life in prison. Vance Belter went to Hortman's home wearing a tactical uniform and mask about 3:30 in the morning on June 14, 2025. He rang the doorbell while shouting he was a police officer doing a welfare check. Belter shot and killed Melissa and Mark and also a family dog. Belter was sentenced to two life terms plus 40 years after early pleading guilty to avoid the death penalty.
28: We're just glad that it's over and he's going to prison forever and he won't hurt someone else.
29: And it's over, but it's never over. And, well, you know, she was a force and her husband was a wonderful man and the world is a poorer place without them both.
17: Survivors of the attack spoke of enduring trauma, but say Belter failed to eliminate Melissa Hortman's spirit and legacy. I'm Lisa Dwyer.
27: Congressman Jim Jordan has referred former special counsel Jack Smith to the Department of Justice, alleging he made false statements to Congress during a deposition in December. With more on that story, here's our Clayton Neville.
30: House Judiciary Committee Chairman Jim Jordan says that he sent a criminal referral to the Department of Justice, claiming that Jack Smith knowingly made false statements during his December 17th deposition before the committee last year. The referral surrounds Smith's testimony about whether his team received or reviewed text messages from members of Congress during his investigation into President Trump's handling of classified documents and alleged efforts to overturn the 2020 election.
2: He definitely misled us because he said he didn't get contents when, in fact, they did for 44 members of the United States Congress.
30: Congressman Jordan spoke with Fox News.
2: And when he got that information from the National Archives, you were supposed to filter it out because we are a separate and equal branch of government, and there's a speech or debate clause in our Constitution. They should have screened out any communications relative to our work as legislators. They did not do it.
30: Jack Smith's attorneys deny the allegations, and they insist their client provided truthful and responsive answers. I'm Clayton Neville.
13: It's 19 after. The FDA announces a recall that could affect millions of Americans' families' breakfast. That and more when we return. America in the Morning, back after these messages.
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It's 21 after. America in the Morning continues with Friday business news. Stocks nosedived Thursday after oil surged to $100 a barrel. Questions were raised that some tech companies like Google and Tesla were spending too much on AI, and there were renewed tariff fears. Southwest

0: 106 points. That's about 1%. The Nasdaq Composite fell 2.2%. Brent crude rose as high as $102 a barrel. That's up from as little as $72 a barrel early this month. The higher oil prices threatened to make inflation worse. That sent Treasury yields higher in the bond market. The yield on the 10-year Treasury rose to 4.69%. Seth Suto, New York.
1: First, let us now. Eggs. Federal regulators announced more than 1.5 million dozen eggs sold in six states have been voluntarily recalled over potential salmonella contamination. The FDA says Midwest Poultry Services initiated the voluntary recall. Those recalled products sold under several brand names, including Kroger, Brookshire's, Country Morning, Simple Truth, and Sunups. Those eggs likely distributed to retail food service customers in Texas, Oklahoma, Arkansas, Louisiana, New Mexico, and Mississippi, as well as other smaller retail outlets, according to the FDA. It's 24 after. A surprise reversal from the Justice Department involving three New York Times reporters. That and more when America in the Morning continues after these messages.
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1: America in the Morning continues. While one Cyclospora outbreak is being investigated, the FBA is now alerting the public of a new outbreak of a diarrhea-causing parasite. Correspondent Ed Donahue reports.
11: The Food and Drug Administration is investigating a new outbreak involving the diarrhea-causing parasite Cyclospora. The products linked to the illness have not been identified. Where the cases are located have not been revealed. Days ago, Health Secretary Robert F. Kennedy Jr. was asked about Cyclospora.
12: We do have the outbreak under control. We have done extensive forensics, epidemiological forensics, and we've identified the source of the outbreak.
11: Federal officials had said the focus is on lettuce from Taylor Farms as the source of a separate multi-state outbreak. Iceberg lettuce grown in central Mexico has been recalled. Cyclospora is a microscopic parasite that infects mostly vegetables that comes in contact with human feces. The CDC says the parasite causes intestinal illness marked by frequent and sometimes explosive diarrhea. Ed Donahue, Washington.
1: In a surprise move, the Department of Justice has withdrawn subpoenas against three New York Times reporters. Details from correspondent Michael Cisak.
13: Those subpoenas had sought testimony from those reporters in front

0: of a grand jury as the government investigates what it says are leaks about the safety and security measures on Air Force One. President Donald Trump recently began using a Qatari-donated jet, a Boeing 747 that the Times reported lacks certain safety features, including anti-missile defenses. The government reached its decision to withdraw the subpoenas at a hearing in the courthouse behind me, where Judge Arun Subramanian criticized the Justice Department's decision-making. The judge said that rather than using subpoenas to journalists as a last resort, they were the first option for the government in this investigation. He says that rules and legal precedents require other investigative steps before seeking subpoenas.
1: Michael Cesak reporting. America in the Morning for Friday, July 24th, 2026, is produced by Jeff McKay. I'm John Trout. This is Westwood One.
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0: ABC News, I'm Sherry Preston. Another night of blistering attacks in the Middle East. The White House and Iran hitting one another once again.
1: Sources tell ABC News one option under consideration is a return to the kind of full-scale strikes seen in the opening days of the war. The conflict is already expanding, with Iranian-backed Houthi rebels attacking two Saudi oil tankers in the Red Sea, choking another key waterway.
0: ABC Chief White House Correspondent Mary Bruce, a series of explosions sounding near a military base hosting U.S. forces in northern Iraq this morning as well. President Trump's latest set of tariff hikes provoking strong objections from America's one-time reliable trading partners since the Supreme Court struck down the previous tariffs. The administration is now claiming that the taxes are because those countries used forced labor to make their products. They strongly disagree. The EU Commission ruling that TikTok fails to protect minors on its platform. This is ABC News.
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0: 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You're with America in the Morning. The start to the weekend includes a check of the weather. Here's AccuWeather.com meteorologist LaTroy Thornton.
1: Today's highest risk for severe weather sets up in portions of the northern tier of the nation, with a wave of energy passing through the atmosphere, leading to the potential for thunderstorm development this afternoon and evening from northern South Dakota and central and eastern North Dakota into northwestern Minnesota. And AccuWeather severe weather experts say that those are the areas where storms may bring localized damaging wind gusts of at least 60 to 70 miles per hour, as well as hail, along with downpours that can lead to flooding. Otherwise, most areas to the east of there, from the Great Lakes state through the Mid-Atlantic and northward across the Northeast, have another day of generally wonderful conditions in store for this Friday, with low humidity continuing and many high temperatures a few degrees below the historical average, marking a rather nice end to the week, especially by late July standards, under a good deal of sun for many. But a front remaining mostly stalled over the southeast brings a higher chance for wet weather, with numerous showers and thunderstorms expected from the Carolinas into northern portions of Georgia, Alabama, and Mississippi, any of which could bring a good downpour or two. Today's flood risk is the highest from northeastern Alabama and southeastern Tennessee, eastward across places near and north of I-20 in Georgia into much of South Carolina and southern North Carolina. Elsewhere, Bertha has now transitioned to a tropical rainstorm and will continue to bring some areas of heavy rain very early today in the Rio Grande Valley of Texas as it pushes into northern Mexico. Today also brings another round of afternoon monsoon thunderstorms to places from the southwestern U.S. into central and eastern Nevada, southern Idaho, western Wyoming, and portions of southwestern Montana, while the west coast stays dry today. That's the weather across America. I'm AccuWeather.com meteorologist LaTroy Thornton.
0: 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The Trump administration announced new tariffs on dozens of countries that began at midnight and comes after this week's 50% tariff increases for Canada. This new round of tariffs is designed, according to President Trump, to withstand legal scrutiny after the Supreme Court struck down most of his global tariffs in February. America in the Morning's Joan Jones with more on the story.
2: Administration officials say the tariffs, ranging from 10 to 12.5%, are being imposed under Section 301 of the Trade Act of 1974, arguing that the targeted countries have failed to adequately prevent goods made with forced labor from entering global supply chains. Now, the White House says the move is intended to protect American workers while pressuring foreign governments to strengthen labor standards. U.S. Trade Representative Jamison Greer on CNN.
3: For over 100 years, the United States has had a law on the books prohibiting the import of goods made with forced labor. This is common sense, and we've enforced this law to prohibit it. What seems like common sense, I think, to you and me, others haven't done. In other countries, no one really has these types of laws. And even in that small handful of countries that have them, they don't really enforce it. And so we have gone to the world over, frankly, over years and across administrations to try to get other countries to act on this.
2: The tariffs cover 60 countries that import 99% of the goods into the USA. Earlier this year, the Supreme Court struck down President Trump's previous emergency tariffs, prompting the administration to adopt a new legal authority for its trade policy. Critics warn that the new tariffs could increase prices for consumers and trigger retaliation from U.S. trading partners. Meantime, Canada's Prime Minister Mark Carney says everything is on the table after the U.S. imposed a new 50% tariff on some $20 billion of Canadian imports.
4: Ready? Because we've been focusing on what we can control. And that's building our strength at home, buying Canadian, backing Canadian workers, building Canadians. That's the resolve of Canadians. That's the foundation on which we're building. We're a reliable partner in a world that's anything but. So we're diversifying our partnerships abroad.
2: Carney says the trade talks with Washington are intensifying ahead of August 19th. That's when the new U.S. tariffs will come into effect. The new levies were announced on Monday, the White House saying they're in response to Canadian tariffs on American auto parts, dairy, and alcohol. I'm Joan Jones.
0: The U.S. House and Senate are split on a war powers resolution aimed at ending the ongoing war with Iran. Correspondent Clayton Neville reports on a House vote that passed with help from the GOP.
5: The resolution directs President Trump to remove U.S. armed forces from fighting with Iran unless getting approval by Congress. Four Republicans broke ranks to advance the resolution in the House.
6: The yeas are 232, the nays are 188. The bill is passed, and without objection, the motion to reconsider is laid on the table.
5: The Republicans who voted to end the war include Congressman Tom Barrett, Warren Davidson, Brian Fitzpatrick, and Thomas Massey. Democrats celebrating the vote.
7: This war has raised costs on the American people, from gas to groceries to the overall cost of living, and made life more difficult. On top of that, we've tragically lost 18 service members. This war has got to stop.
5: Congressman Gabe Amo says he's also filing legislation
7: to enforce our war powers resolutions and compel the Speaker of the House to carry out litigation to make sure that Donald Trump follows the law.
5: Congresswoman Doris Matsui took to social media after the vote in the House.
8: We just passed a war powers resolution stopping Trump's illegal action war in Iran. Now, it goes to the Senate, and we hope they have some spine.
5: A similar measure failed in the Senate.
9: On this vote, the ayes are 47, the noes are 49. The motion is not agreed.
5: House Foreign Affairs Chairman Brian Mass said the vote shows that there are a number of members of Congress that have zero recognition for the sacrifice of U.S. troops and the attacks by Iran in the region. This is President Trump insists that the U.S. is winning the war.
10: Again, we're doing very well. Very, very well. I would say better than anybody expected could be done.
5: Both the House and the Senate cleared legislation to end the war in June, but those measures largely symbolic, and the president expected to dismiss them as the five-month war continues. I'm Clayton Neville.
0: Residents of Madison, Wisconsin are demanding answers after a man was shot and killed by police in the middle of a city intersection. Correspondent Donna Warder reports a Thursday news conference held by the police chief to update their investigation was loudly interrupted by a group of protesters. Audio courtesy WKOW-TV, Madison, Wisconsin.
11: I'll step aside.
12: That's right. Give me this microphone then. Excuse me. That's right. My name is Carlos. I represent AFTAP, all power to all people, zero power to Zionists, zero power to capitalists, zero power to colonialism. What you are doing right now in this city is continuing the disgusting nature of colonialism.
13: The police shooting of a man being arrested by officers in Madison, Wisconsin has prompted protests. And words from State Representative Francesca Hall.
14: We cannot protect a system that continues to rain harm and terror. We all deserve to feel safe.
15: Yeah. Yes.
13: Madison Police Chief John Patterson says officers were trying to arrest a man after getting a report that someone was trying to break into parked vehicles. Patterson says the man injured an officer with a knife and that officer shot him.
16: The man, we're told, pulled out a knife or produced a knife, a fixed blade knife, and an officer was injured by this while attempting to arrest him. A less lethal device, a taser, was deployed. Unfortunately, it was unsuccessful. The officer who was injured by the knife is the same officer who fired his weapon at this man.
13: In cell phone video circulating on social media, three gunshots could be heard. Patterson says that's just one perspective of what happened. I'm Donna Warder.
0: 16 till. When we return on America in the Morning, positive news on the job front and AI with a mind of its own breaks out of a locked testing room. That and more after these messages.
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0: It's 14 till. Welcome back. You're with America in the Morning. A violent attack on the streets of New York City when a man allegedly yelling Allah Akbar started stabbing two men in what officials are describing as an apparent anti-Semitic attack. The New York City Police Department confirmed that one of the men who was stabbed is Jewish. According to the NYPD, the victims were killed in what appeared to be two separate attacks that happened near one another on Manhattan's west side near Central Park. Initial NYPD findings suggest mental health may have been a factor, and investigators are evaluating whether the reported attacks should be classified as a hate crime and identified the suspect as 51-year-old Raul Morales in both assaults. Shifting gears, author Salman Rushdie is once again testifying in a courtroom, this time in Buffalo, New York, facing the person convicted of stabbing him. Correspondent Lisa Dwyer reports.
1: 4 years after being stabbed on stage, Salman Rushdie sat across a New York courtroom from his convicted attacker, Hadi Matar, in Matar's federal terrorism trial, telling jurors about the ambush that nearly killed him, blinding him in one eye. In the 2022 attack at a cultural center where Rushdie was scheduled to speak about threat.
2: J.D. Vance's security detail is being investigated over a suspected news leak. The Secret Service says the probe centers on allegations. A detail member compromised operational and information security. It says the internal investigations tied to an MS Now report last week, which said some Secret Service agents privately expressed frustration over the Vance family's last-minute travel. The vice president and his wife recently welcomed their fourth child, the first born to a sitting VP in nearly 150 years. All four kids are under 10. Sagar Meghani at the White House.
0: You're listening to America in the Morning, a favorable report when it comes to jobs in the nation. Correspondent Marcela Sanchez reports.
3: The Labor Department says 187,000 Americans applied for unemployment benefits in the week ending July 18th. That's the lowest level in remained historic 5 decades, as layoffs remain historically low despite global economic uncertainty. The number was also well below the 215,000 new applications forecast by analysts surveyed by the data firm FactSet. Despite increasing oil prices resulting from the Iran war, the U.S. job market remains healthy. But analysts warn a prolonged war and higher than normal energy costs could eventually chip away at that, forcing companies to lower costs by reducing its workforce. Marcela Sanchez, Washington.
0: OpenAI has admitted its own AI broke out of a locked testing room and hacked a competitor just to cheat on the test. The new old tech guy, Chuck Palm, has that story.
4: Earlier this week, an AI faced its own mortality, and instead of losing gracefully, it hacked its way to a passing grade. I can't help but be reminded by the Kobayashi Maru that Star Trek fans know all too well to test cadets to see how they handle the no-win scenario. OpenAI has admitted that two of their AI models, including the newest ChatGPT 5.6 Sol, broke out of a sealed testing environment during an internal hacking exercise. They got online and broke into a rival company called Hugging Face and stole the answers to the very test that they were struggling to pass. No one told it to do so. No hacker or no rogue employee. The AI worked out the whole plan by itself. Find the exit, get the target, and then find the exploit. This has come solely from OpenAI's own account. No outside audit just yet. And a locked test room shouldn't have had a door to the internet at all. As you would suspect, right on cue, Washington is reaching for the panic button. Two House members have just introduced the AI Kill Switch Act, letting Homeland Security order a company to shut down its own AI. Maybe the lesson is, don't be surprised when AI behaves exactly like you expect it to. I bet Captain Kirk would be proud. Follow the new old tech guy on X, at Chuck Palm.
0: 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Here's Robert Workman.
5: Just a short stack of Thursday baseball. The Braves hit four home runs, and Chris Sale struck out 11 as they shaded the Padres 6-5. Twins scored twice in the 12th to top the Guardians 3-1. Starters Taj Bradley and Gavin Williams each allowed just two hits over seven innings. Minnesota manager Derek Shelton.
6: Taj did. I mean, if you like pitching, that was two guys going head-to-head, just executing pitches. And I got to give our bullpen credit. You know, step up. Jack Anderson, his first career save, did a really nice job.
5: Elsewhere, the Blue Jays edged the Rays 3-1 to avoid a four-game sweep at home. Tigers rallied past the Royals 4-3, and the Diamondbacks drilled the Cardinals 10-6. Hall of Fame ceremonies in Cooperstown this weekend. Carlos Beltran and Andrew Jones are going in, along with Jeff Kent, thanks to the Modern Era Committee. NFL training camp news. Number one overall pick for Fernando Mendoza agreed to a guaranteed four-year contract with the Raiders, plus an option year. The Cardinals and the Panthers, the first teams to report, they play in the Hall of Fame game on August 6th, and Carolina becomes the first team to lose a player for the season. Second-year linebacker Nick Skorton tore his right ACL in practice yesterday. And it's a homecoming for Patrick Kane, the veteran winger, heading back to the Blackhawks on a two-year deal. Kane was the NHL's overall number one pick in 2007, leading Chicago to three Stanley Cups in 16 seasons. A trade to the Rangers during a rebuild was followed by 3 years with the Red Wings, and now the former Calder, Conn Smythe, Hart, and Ted Lindsay winner is back in Chicago for his 20th NHL season. That's Friday Sports.
0: Thank you, sir. It's 7 till.

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0: It's 5 till. America in the Morning continues. The future of peptides is about to become more clear in America. Correspondent Haya Panjwani reports that an FDA panel is recommending loosening restrictions on peptides despite concerns from the scientific community.
1: Federal health advisors are reviewing a group of controversial chemicals called peptides. They've been backed by people like podcaster Joe Rogan and Health Secretary Robert F. Kennedy Jr. The unapproved injections have become a popular wellness trend promoted by influencers and celebrities for building muscle, healing injuries, and other uses.
2: They don't really have a lot of research behind these claims.
1: Rita Ju is a pharmacist and president of the Institute for Safe Medication Practices.
2: We don't know if they really work, as they had claimed, and most importantly is if they're safe.
1: A panel of advisors narrowly voted to broaden access to one peptide called BPC-157. Acting director at the FDA, Matt Lash.
3: They serve an important role for patients whose medical needs cannot be met by an FDA-approved drug product, but at times have been associated with adverse events specific to the quality of the compounded drug.
1: Audio courtesy of the FDA, Haya Panjwani, Washington.
0: The actor known for portraying Jack Reacher is the star of a new movie debuting this weekend, where revenge is a dish best served silent. Entertainment reporter Kevin Carr has a sneak peek at Motor City.
4: Reacher star Alan Ritchson is at a loss for words in the new action film Motor City. Taking place in 1970s Detroit, Ritchson stars as an ex-con framed for drug possession after he steals a crooked cop's girlfriend. And I know it's gonna be a lovely day. After tragedy strikes, he escapes prison to embark on a mission of revenge. Approach to Motor City is to let the film play out with little to no dialogue. Sure, that makes it a gimmick film, but it's a gimmick that works effectively by building characters with montages, action set pieces, and a gritty classic rock soundtrack. Richson holds his own as the star, and Shailene Woodley does her best to elevate the shallow trophy wife MacGuffin she's been locked into. And as per usual, antagonist Ben Foster lays it on too thick while he silently chews the scenery. But in a way, that all works in this 70s archetype style. Overall, Motor City is an intriguing take on a revenge action thriller, and the silent style gives the cliches a fresh spin. Motor City gets 3 bad hairstyles out of 5. I'm Kevin Carr, and that's the way I see it.
0: That's our show for today. America in the Morning for Friday, July 24th, 2026 is produced by Jeff McKay. I'm John Trout. This is Westwood One.
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9: We have made it to Friday. It is Friday, July 24th, 2026. And this is Portland's Morning News, FM News 101 KXL. I'm Grant MacHill.
10: And I'm Heather Roberts. It is 5 o'clock. Here are some of our top stories this morning.
9: Cases of measles in Oregon are at their highest number in 35 years. A new potential exposure site is announced in Beaverton.
10: Portland Mayor Keith Wilson says the city is dreaming big when it comes to hosting a prestigious event at Moda Center. We'll explain in sports at 5:15.
9: Plus, wouldn't it be nice if the Beach Boys performed in Oregon this summer? Fans will have to wait only God only knows how long. We'll explain in entertainment news at 5:27.
10: Those stories and more on the way starting in just about 90 seconds. But first, it is 5:01 and we have traffic and weather together on the ones. John Morales, if I had a great Beach Boy reference, I would give it to you, but I got nothing. How are the roads?
11: Well, the roads are looking nice and quiet right now. We do have one problem on the board. That's out in Sandy, where a crash has shut down Highway 26 in either direction between Southeast Weber Road and Southeast Batty Road. There is no estimated time for its reopening. You're just going to have to find another way around. There is some road work in Warrendale. One lane is closed on 84 in either direction between McCord Creek and Warrendale. The Warrendale off-ramp is also closed along with that, but traffic is moving direction. No delays all the way into the 5 split. There is a touch of sluggish traffic on southbound 5 from around Broadway to the 84 interchange. From the KXL Traffic Center, I'm John Morales.
9: Not a bad day in store. A few morning clouds, the mostly clear, 85, 86, maybe 87 degrees for our high. Partly cloudy overnight, cooling down to 58. Now for Saturday, mostly cloudy, a possible sprinkle or two. 77 to start the weekend. To bookend it, Sunday, mostly cloudy on throughout the day. In the morning, most likely. A little bit in the afternoon, 80. Again, that's Sunday. We start next week partly cloudy and 82 degrees. So not a bad little forecast. Right now, it's 64 degrees and fair skies here in downtown Portland.
10: You sound very unsure about these sprinkles and clouds.
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9: It's 5:02 now, and health officials issued an alert for another local measles exposure site. Mitch Elliott has the latest on the location popular with kids and families.
12: People may have been exposed to measles at the Sky Zone Trampoline Park on Denny Road in Beaverton last Saturday between noon and 3 p.m. Dr. Richard Bruno leads the Tri-County team of health officers and says families need to take charge of their own care.
13: We really want to encourage people, especially upon hearing about these potential exposures, is to check their status, talk with their provider, and then always, you know, call ahead if they do suspect that this is a contagious disease like measles.
12: Measles typically starts with a fever, cough, runny nose, and red eyes. A rash follows. Mitch Elliott, FM News 101.
10: We'll have to wait a while longer for Multnomah County's decision on whether to join the city of Portland and the state in the proposed $600 million Moda Center renovation. We get that update from KXL's Gail Cunningham.
14: Commissioners spent hours Thursday discussing a vote about committing $88 million to the renovation. Portland Mayor Keith Wilson urged them to act quickly so they can let the Blazers and the NBA know how much money will be committed to the project.
15: We risk the deal and the overall scaffolding that we started to build with the state, the county, and the city.
16: You're asking us to make a decision with very little information.
14: Commissioner Julia Brim Edwards and others said the board needs more details from the city and the Blazers, and they voted to table further discussion until August 6th. Portland City Council votes on a final term sheet to the Blazers August 12th. Gail Cunningham, FM News 101.
10: Now, the city has until the end of the year to ink a final operating agreement with the Blazers to meet the state funding deadline.
9: A Portland recycling company has once again been found to be in violation of Metro Code. KXL's Dane Vodder reports.
17: City of Roses Disposal and Recycling was first found in violation of regional government Metro's code last December for failing to maintain and report accurate records, improperly disposing of material from the Oregon Convention Center, and exceeding a 180-day storage limit. This week, they've been found in violation again. Greenway Recycling CEO Terrell Garrett spoke on the Lars Larson Show.
18: They never stop throwing the stuff from the convention center in the garbage. They never stop misreporting materials.
17: Dane Vodder, FM News 101.
9: Metro tells us that City of Roses has agreed to and has started implementing changes.
10: Clark County Sheriff deputies are looking for your help to track down three suspects involved in a Walgreens robbery in March. Those suspects allegedly walked into the store on Northeast 63rd Street in Vancouver, stole several bottles of alcohol, and when confronted by an employee, one of the suspects hit them in the head with one of the bottles before the group left in a white SUV. If you know anything, you're asked to contact the Clark County Sheriff's Office.
9: And the largest basketball festival in Oregon is back in Salem for its 27th year. KXL's Brett Recamp has more on this huge 3-on-3 basketball tournament.
19: Good help.
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21: It's called Hoopla, and with over 1,100 youth and adult teams competing on 60 half courts, tournament director Jason Unruh says it's a sight to behold.
22: Our setting is second to none, with the Capitol in the background and the park setting around the entire, Capitol and the state park and Willamette University, and I think it's a world-class venue.
21: Jason says hundreds of volunteers make it happen, and winners are treated like Olympians with medal ceremonies. The Capitol's address is 900 Court Street, which is appropriate. Brett Rekamp, FM News 101.
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10: 10 past 5 o'clock, and you're listening to Portland's Morning News on this Friday, July 24th. I'm Heather Roberts alongside Grant MacHill. Here are some of the stories we're following today.
9: An Oregon wildfire is now the highest priority burn in the nation.
10: A blow for the Blazers front office as a key decision maker leaves the team. We'll have that in sports at 5:15.
9: And Oregon's largest employer had a huge day on Wall Street Thursday. Intel investors hope that that trend will continue today. Business news at 5:26.
10: But first, we have traffic and weather together on the ones, and it is 5:11 with a look at those roads. Here's John Morales. Happy Friday.
0: It is a happy Friday, unless you're in Sandy. We had an early morning crash that has shut down Highway 26 in either direction between Weber Road and Batty Road. You're going to be diverted off onto Cherryville Drive and Batty Road to get around this, and there's no estimated time for its reopening. We're seeing a little bit of sluggish traffic on 24 East and West that tightens up between Harmony and Freeman Way, and there's a small hang-up turning onto northbound 99. At the moment, no delays north or south on 5. It's only about a 7-minute ride southbound from Vancouver into Portland. Northbound looks good. It's about a 12-minute ride from Tualatin up to the Markham Bridge. From the KXL Traffic Center, I'm John Morales.
9: Nice little forecast today. Mostly clear after some morning clouds. 87 degrees for the high. Tonight, partly cloudy, 58. Saturday, a possible shower or two. 77 perfect temperatures tomorrow. Sunday, a little warmer to 80 with partly cloudy afternoon skies. To start next week, looking at partly cloudy and 82. Mostly sunny on Tuesday. 80s, at least as of right now, for next week. Right now in downtown Portland, a few clouds out there and 63 degrees.
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9: It's 512 now, and if you're looking for work or a career change, there are many jobs available. This according to Anna Johnson, an economic analyst with the Oregon Employment Department.
1: Oregon businesses reported about 45,400 job vacancies, and that was essentially unchanged from the level that we saw in the winter, the first quarter of 2026.
9: The number of openings is about 11% fewer than the spring of 2025.
10: Now, private health care and social assistance has led the way for months.
1: This quarter, it made up nearly a quarter of all job vacancies, and last quarter, it was nearly a third of all the job vacancies.
10: Other top fields with openings are leisure and hospitality and construction. There are about 2 unemployed Oregonians for every 1 job open, with an average salary of $26.77.
9: An Oregon woman is accused of stealing a police car in Coos Bay. Police officers were investigating a burglary call earlier this week when 41-year-old Rhonda Hanscom took the car. The officers activated the car's GPS tracking system and found it heading south on Highway 540. Multiple police agencies responded and worked together to find the car and take Hanscom into custody.
10: We're getting more information about one of the largest wildfires in Oregon, burning in 2 counties in the high desert. KXL's Noah Friedman reports on what officials told neighbors last night.
3: The Aqua Butte Fire is the number one priority fire in the nation.
4: Oregon Department of Forestry's Matt Howard says that gives them dibs on national resources. The Kawa Butte Fire is burning 5 miles northeast of Sisters. As of last night, it's only 5% contained at over 26,000 acres, and Wednesday's storm didn't help.
3: The outflow winds from that thunderstorm is pushing that fire in 2 different directions. It had 2 different heads on it.
4: Another red flag warning is in effect from this afternoon to Saturday evening. 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
9: If you use MAX trains on the west side, get ready for 2 weeks of service disruption. KXL's Tim Lance reports.
5: The tracks from the Beaverton Central Station now to the Hillsboro Airport are nearly 30 years old, according to Jeff Johnson with TriMet.
6: They're showing their age. We just need to get in there and get the track grade up to level again.
5: That means MAX blue and red lines are going to be disrupted between Elmonica Southwest 170th Avenue and Milliken Way starting Sunday. Nearby intersections will also be affected.
6: It's good weather. We're going to take advantage of that and get these crossings back up to their original state.
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7: Yeah, Heather, in his Moda Center presentation to Multnomah County Commissioners yesterday, Portland Mayor Keith Wilson revealed if the funding is approved to renovate the aging arena, there is a possibility the city could land multiple basketball all-star games.
11: The WNBA all-star game is in play. We've talked to the commissioner. The NBA all-star game is in play. Senator Wyden and I, as well as Tom Dundon, the owner, continue to lobby for that all-star game,
7: which he says would be an economic game changer for Rip City.
11: That one game, that one week, is a $500 million of revenue for our community.
7: He says the NBA's game requires 7,000 hotel room nights. Portland currently has about 10,000 hotel rooms. Meanwhile, a big blow for the Blazers front office. Multiple reports say Serge Oliva is now the second assistant manager to leave the organization this offseason. Oliva has worked for the franchise since 2022 and has also served as the head coach for the Blazers G League team, the Rip City Remix. Back in May, former assistant GM Mike Schmitz left Portland to become the GM for the Dallas Mavericks. No word yet on if the Blazers will fill the open positions. Off the diamond, the LA Dodgers celebrated the team's 2025 World Series championship Thursday at the White House with President Trump.
12: Dodger season was one for the record books in 150 years of Major League Baseball. No player has ever earned more than one unanimous league MVP, except for an international legend named Shohei Ohtani.
7: The visit continues a tradition of reigning sports champs being invited to the People's House that dates back to 1869 when the Cincinnati Red Stockings met with President Ulysses S. Grant. 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
9: It's 517.
10: From ABC News, I'm Sherry Preston. After 13 straight nights of attacks on Iran, the U.S. military may soon be ordered to dramatically increase its attacks. President Trump telling ABC News he's close to making a decision on escalating the conflict.
13: Sources tell ABC News one option under consideration is a return to the kind of full-scale strikes seen in the opening days of the war. The conflict is already expanding, with Iranian-backed Houthi rebels attacking two Saudi oil tankers in the Red Sea, choking another key waterway.
10: That's ABC's Mary Bruce. ABC's Matt Rivers and Amon Jordan has more on that particular passage.
14: We've been talking about the Strait of Hormuz for months, but less so about a strait called Bab el-Mandeb, just off the coast of Yemen in the Red Sea. 10-12% of all global shipping goes through that strait each year, and now a lot of Saudi oil does as well. The fear now is what happens if the Houthis and Iran jointly decide to close Bab el-Mandeb altogether, causing oil prices to skyrocket.
10: Oil trading internationally at $97 a barrel this morning. Continued threat of flash flooding in the state of North Carolina. Here's ABC meteorologist Leslie Lopez.
15: Parts of North Carolina facing a multi-day flash flood threat after heavy rain pummeled the region. As much as 5 inches of rain falling in 24 hours in the central part of the state. That same system bringing deadly flooding to West Virginia earlier this week, killing at least 2 people. Search and rescue crews still working to clear debris and reopen roads.
10: A new round of Trump tariffs taking effect this morning. The original tariffs imposed by the White House struck down by the Supreme Court. These new ones implemented on claims that countries use forced labor to make their goods. The countries impacted strongly deny that. All 10 people and the pilot on board a seaplane that crashed off the coast of Washington State were rescued, NTSB investigating. Protests continuing overnight in Madison, Wisconsin, following a police-involved shooting of a black man earlier this week. This is ABC News.
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10: It is 5:20 now. Here's a recap of some of the top stories we're following this Friday on Portland's Morning News.
9: Oregon's number of confirmed measles cases grows to 32 this week, and officials say visitors to a local trampoline park may have been exposed.
10: For 27 years now, a 3-on-3 basketball tournament with thousands of players takes over downtown Salem and the streets around the Oregon State Capitol.
9: And on Wall Street, Dow futures are on the rebound in these pre-trading hours. Business news at 5:26.
10: First, we have traffic and weather together on the ones. It is 5:21. John Morales, how are those roads looking this Friday morning?
0: We're still dealing with just one early morning crash in Sandy, and that has shut down Highway 26 east and west between Weber Road and Batty Road. There's still no estimated time for its reopening. You're just going to have to work your way around it. You're going to be diverted off onto Cherryville Drive and then back onto Batty Road to get around this closure. There's a touch of slow traffic on southbound 5 from just after 405 to around Broadway, but it's still about an 8-minute ride southbound from Vancouver into Portland. No delays northbound on 5. So far, no worries east or west. On the west side, it looks like Sunset Highway is at the limit from 217 all the way into the 405 split. 84 looks good from 205 into the 5 split. That's about a 6-minute stretch. 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One pill gives you up to 12 hours of body pain relief, so don't let pain hold you back. Try Aleve today. 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
9: A few morning clouds and then mostly clear this afternoon. 87 degrees for the high, partly cloudy and 58 tonight. Now tomorrow for the weekend, 77, a possible shower or two, but that'll be minimal rainfall tomorrow. Sunday, some morning clouds, partly afternoon, partly sunny skies in the afternoon, 80 degrees to wrap up the weekend. Right now in downtown Portland, there are a few clouds out there and 63 degrees.
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4: 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To be arrested for boating under the influence, ironically referred to as a buoy, police use the same standard of impairment as an officer does to make a DUI arrest. 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
7: Indian pharmaceutical company Dr. Reddy's said on CNBC that President Trump's plan to impose tariffs on generic drugs will lead to patients in the U.S. paying higher prices. The company added that moving the manufacturing of its generic drug portfolio to the U.S. could take 4 to 7 years. Alliance Group said it has agreed to acquire HSBC's Singapore Life Insurance Unit for nearly $2.1 billion, expanding the company's footprint in Asia's life and health insurance market. The German insurer expects to generate a double-digit return on investment in the medium term, and the transaction is expected to close in the first half of 2027. Intel reported better-than-expected second-quarter results, notching its fastest revenue growth rate for any quarter since 2011, and issuing guidance that topped expectations.
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10: Don't speak unless you have to. Why you always seem in a bad mood?
6: A memorial service and celebration of life for musical artist Oliver Tree is tomorrow in Santa Cruz, California. Oliver Tree Nickel passed away last month at the age of 32 following a helicopter crash in Brazil that took the lives of 6 people. He is remembered as more than a musician, a true artist in every sense of the word. That's in an obituary released by his family.
10: Well, it's been building up inside of me.
9: Boys canceled nearly 30 shows on their Endless Summer Gold Tour, including an appearance at the Oregon State Fair. In a statement, the Beach Boys say they're taking a short break to recharge before getting back on the road in September. That tour is slated to go until November. They did not give a reason for that cancellation.
6: And a famous cartoon couple star in a new flick.
11: He's one of the most hardworking people I've ever met. He would never think of quitting.
12: Wile E. Coyote and Roadrunner are getting ready to blast onto the big screen. The iconic Looney Tunes characters star alongside Will Forte in the live-action cartoon hybrid, Coyote versus Acme. The film has released its final trailer ahead of its August 28th theatrical debut. Michelle Franzen, ABC News.
6: Meep, meep.

0: going to ask, do you root for the Coyote or the
1: 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Of course.
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0: 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I'm Heather Roberts.
5: And I'm Grant Mackill. It's now 5:30 on this Friday morning.
0: Here are some of our top stories today. Multnomah County Commissioners punt on committing funds to the proposed renovation of Moda Center.
5: Portland is making a push to land professional basketball's premier showcase. We have that in sports at 5:45.
0: And a super girl group getting the band back together, including its megastar lead singer. That's in entertainment news at 5:57.
5: But first, it is 5:31. Traffic and weather are together on the ones. John Morales, Friday, typically a little bit quiet this time of day. Is that true this morning?
6: Oh, it's definitely Friday light this morning. We're not really seeing much in the way of slowed traffic. We have a couple of closures we're dealing with. There was a crash that shut down Highway 26 in either direction in Sandy between Southeast Weber Road and Southeast Batty Road. Still no estimated time for its reopening. We've got a long-term closure where Corn Pass is closed between Germantown Road and Kaiser Road for bridge replacement. That's going to be in effect until the end of September. And in Warrendale on 84, there's one lane closed in either direction between Warrendale and McCord Creek. Along with that, the Warrendale off-ramp is closed. No slow traffic on 84. It's doing just fine through the construction and from the 205 interchange to the 5 split. That's only about a 6-minute ride. From the KXL Traffic Center, I'm John Morales.
0: Thank you, John. What a beautiful sunrise this morning. A little wildfire smoke off in the eastern sky, giving a little color to our sunrise. Clear skies for the most part this morning. Might see a few clouds moving, but overall, mostly clear day. Highs about 87 today. Lows tonight, 58. Tomorrow, cooling down to the mid to upper 70s. Could see a possible shower, although any rain we see will be minimal. So, yes, you will have to water your garden. Sunday, highs about 80 degrees. And then Monday, 82. We'll stay in the 80s for early next week. It is 61. Like I said, clear skies right now in downtown Portland. 60 degrees in Salem.
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0: It's 5:32. A Beaverton trampoline park is the latest site for potential exposure to measles. As Mitch Elliott reports, the number of confirmed cases in Oregon grew to 32 this week.
7: State health officials say people may have been exposed to measles if they were at the Sky Zone trampoline park on Denny Road between noon and 3 p.m. last Saturday. Dr. Richard Bruno leads the Tri-County team of health officers and says state and federal budget cuts and growing vaccine hesitancy make it tough to get a hold on the virus.
8: But we're working really hard with our local providers, our health systems, and our communities to prevent future cases.
7: Anyone who thinks they may have been exposed at the trampoline park last Saturday is urged to call and check their immunity status with their doctor. 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
5: For the second time in 2 weeks, mosquitoes with West Nile virus have been detected in Jackson County. They were found in traps at the Expo in Central Point. July, August, and September are peak months for West Nile, and health officials urge everyone to take precautions to avoid getting bitten. Wear long-sleeve shirts and long pants, or use mosquito repellent.
0: Multnomah County putting the brakes on a vote to join the city of Portland and the state, kicking in around $88 million for the proposed $600 million Moda Center renovation. KXL's Gail Cunningham reports on Thursday's hours-long debate.
9: At a commission meeting Thursday, Portland Mayor Keith Wilson urged county commissioners to act before August 12th when the city council votes on a final term sheet to the Blazers.
10: So it can show the nation and the NBA that we're serious about this. We're just simply asking you to contemplate that too.
9: Commissioner Megan Moyer said the county's being asked to pony up a disproportionate share of the cost with no revenue benefit.
11: Where's our fair deal?
9: Commissioner Shannon Singleton said there isn't enough information to make a decision.
12: Delaying for 3 weeks does not change the timeline for the state and what you all are looking for.
9: Commissioners tabled a vote until August 6th. Gail Cunningham, FM News 101.
5: Oregon's congressional delegation is now involved in the fights over the planned fall drawdown of Detroit Reservoir. Marion County and the city of Salem rely on the lake for drinking water and other uses and worry they'll have to go without. Senator Jeff Merkley and three other lawmakers sent a letter to the district commander of the U.S. Army Corps of Engineers urging him to work with communities.
13: What we're trying to do is really encourage the Corps to have a plan that's carefully managed that doesn't overwhelm the ability of the filter systems to work at these very clean water supply. I mean, people need clean drinking water.
5: The Army Corps has said the project is necessary to protect salmon runs. Marion County and Salem filed suit against the agency, saying it hasn't completed required pre-drawdown studies.
0: An iconic personality in Portland radio and TV has died. Craig Walker was 80 years old. His longtime news partner, John Erickson, posted on Facebook, Walker passed away peacefully at home Wednesday night. He led the morning show on KGW radio and also worked for KGW TV. Details on his service are pending.
5: Hoopla is back at the Oregon State Capitol this week. KXL's Brett Rekamp reports this is the state's largest basketball festival and second largest in the country.
14: It's 3-on-3 basketball with 3,000 to 4,000 players ages 7 to 70 all competing for glory. A Hoopla championship means a medal ceremony with an extraordinary backdrop.
15: Now, ladies and gentlemen,
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16: 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I mean, just I'm looking at it right now and I've got the gold man and the capitol staring me in the face. It is absolutely stunning.
14: Tournament director Jason Unruh tells me the 27th annual Hoopla event takes over the capitol, so be ready if you're anywhere near downtown Salem this weekend. Brett Rekamp, FM News 101.
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4: It is 5:40 and you're listening to Portland's Morning News. It's Friday, July 24th. You've got Heather Roberts and Grant MacHill. Here are some of the stories we're working on today.
5: A Portland recycling company has once again been found in violation of Metro Code.
4: A franchise first will happen tonight for the Portland Fire. We'll tell you about that in sports at 5:45.
5: And on Wall Street, Dow futures are up as oil surge eases. Business news at 5:56.
4: Those stories and more on the way starting in about 90 seconds. But first, we have traffic and weather together on the ones. And it is 5:41. John Morales, I hope you got a chance to enjoy this pretty sunrise. But are the roads as nice?
6: Oh, the roads are beautiful right now. And I think it's going to stay that way for a little while. It's nice and quiet right now. We're just starting to see a bit of slow and go traffic on West 224 from Lawnfield to Southeast Johnson Road. There's another little hiccup from just after Harmony out to around Freeman and a small slow stretch of traffic on northbound 99 connecting from 224. No real delays north or south on 5. Still about a 7-minute ride southbound from Vancouver into town. 17 minutes will take you from Wilsonville up to the Markham Bridge. And on the west side, the Sunset Highway is wide open. It's 5 minutes from the 217 interchange to 405. 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But Aleve is here to help keep you moving. One pill gives you up to 12 hours of body pain relief, so don't let pain hold you back. Try Aleve today. 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From the KXL Traffic Center, I'm John Morales.
5: A few morning clouds out there, but mostly clear here in downtown Portland now. Sunrise happening. 87 degrees for the high, back down to 58 tonight. Now some clouds overnight. Maybe a possible shower tomorrow morning, 77 for Saturday. Sunday, a few morning clouds again, but then 80 degrees, almost perfect. Right now, downtown Portland again, clear skies at the moment, 63 degrees.
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5: It's 5:42. A Central Oregon wildfire is receiving national attention. KXL's Noah Friedman reports on last night's public meeting of sisters, attended by over 2,000 people.
7: The 26,000-acre Akawa Butte fire is burning in both Jefferson and Deschutes counties, even as rain rolled in on Wednesday.
8: It was capping up in the atmosphere. It was creating its own lightning. It's like Armageddon stuff.
7: Matt Howard with the Oregon Department of Forestry said more than 1,000 people are involved in the firefight. So far, one home has been destroyed. Another red flag warning is in place from this afternoon through Saturday night. 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
4: City of Roses disposal and recycling is once again under the microscope of Metro. KXL's Dane Vonner tells us why.
9: Last December, the company was fined by Metro for failing to report correct data, improper disposal of material from the Oregon Convention Center, and for storing drywall for longer than 180 days. On Monday, Metro again found them out of compliance for similar violations. Greenway Recycling CEO Terrell Garrett tells the Lars Larson Show He's confused.
10: Why are they still doing the convention center job after having been found to be doing bad things on that contract, not once, but twice?
9: Dane Vauder, FM News 101.
5: TriMet officials are turning their focus to a new round of maintenance work that's going to affect your ride on the west side into August.
11: Starting Sunday, crews are going to be working on the rails for the MAX trains between Elmonica Southwest 170th Avenue and Milliken Way. Joe Johnson with TriMet says they're also going to be working on smoothing the roads near the tracks, like the crossing at the Merlot Station in Beaverton.
12: This crossing gets a lot of bus traffic, it gets lots of heavy semi-traffic, and a lot of auto traffic. So that takes a toll on those crossings.
11: This is going to disrupt MAX Blue and Red lines and require riders to use shuttle buses, but Johnson says it's only going to be for 2 weeks.
12: We can do a shutdown like this very fast and very efficient.
11: Tim Lance, FM News 101.
4: It is 5:44. Washington Governor Bob Ferguson has named Jimothy the state's Washingtonian of the day.
13: Jimothy has got a deformity, as you probably know. But I think one of the reasons why he's captured so much attention is he shows a certain resilience and getting by and even thriving.
4: Now, if you don't know who Jimothy is, he's a raccoon spotted running around Ballard. Unlike a typical raccoon, he has an extra short neck. This Sunday, the Seattle City Council will present an official proclamation in the raccoon's honor to commemorate what's being dubbed Jimothy Summer.
5: 5:45, time for sports. 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From the KXL Sports Desk, here's John Eric Smith.
14: Yeah, Grant, Portland Mayor Keith Wilson told Multnomah County Commissioners yesterday that if the aging arena is renovated, hosting the NBA and the WNBA All-Star Games are in play. He said he's working with Senator Ron Wyden, new Blazers owner Tom Dundon, and WA commissioners in making a push for basketball's premier showcase. He said those games are worth $500 million in revenue for the entire region.
15: It's 7,000 hotel room nights. Our city only has 10,000 hotel rooms. This is the beginning of our renaissance, not looking backwards, but moving Portland and Multnomah County forward.
14: The city of Portland and the Multnomah County Board of Commissioners will vote next month on packages to help fund the arena's renovation. Speaking of the WNBA All-Star Weekend, the festivities kick off tonight in Chicago with the annual fan favorite, the three-point contest. And for the first time in franchise history, a member of the Portland Fire will be flame-throwing from behind the arc.
16: Carlton, pump fake, has an opening, and she shuts it. The triple is good for BC.
14: It won't be easy for Bridget. Also in the field, our top overall draft pick, AZ Fudd, and the Seattle Natasha Heidman. The balls start flying at 5. On the diamond, Mariners were off last night, but began a 7-game roadie. They begin one tonight in Texas. It's an important series as Seattle sits a half a game back of the Rangers for the top spot in the AL West. The action in Arlington is underway at 5:05. And it's a big day for the defending Super Bowl champion Seahawks. Seattle's veteran players report for training camp today in Renton. With sports at 15:45, John Eric Smith, FM News 101.
4: It's 5:47. From ABC News, I'm Sherry Preston. After 13 straight nights of attacks on Iran, the U.S. military may soon be ordered to dramatically increase its attacks. President Trump telling ABC News he's close to making a decision on escalating the conflict.
17: Sources tell ABC News one option under consideration is a return to the kind of full-scale strikes seen in the opening days of the war. The conflict is already expanding, with Iranian-backed Houthi rebels attacking two Saudi oil tankers in the Red Sea, choking another key waterway.
4: That's ABC's Mary Bruce. ABC's Matt Rivers and Amon Jordan has more on that particular passage.
18: We've been talking about the Strait of Hormuz for months, but less so about a strait called Bab el-Mandeb, just off the coast of Yemen in the Red Sea. 10-12% of all global shipping goes through that strait each year, and now a lot of Saudi oil does as well. The fear now is what happens if the Houthis and Iran jointly decide to close Bab el-Mandeb altogether, causing oil prices to skyrocket.
4: Oil trading internationally at $97 a barrel this morning. Continued threat of flash flooding in the state of North Carolina. Here's ABC meteorologist Leslie Lopez.
19: Parts of North Carolina facing a multi-day flash flood threat after heavy rain pummeled the region. as much as 5 inches of rain falling in 24 hours in the central part of the state. That same system bringing deadly flooding to West Virginia earlier this week, killing at least 2 people. Search and rescue crews still working to clear debris and reopen roads.
4: A new round of Trump tariffs taking effect this morning. The original tariffs imposed by the White House struck down by the Supreme Court. These new ones implemented on claims that countries use forced labor to make their goods. The countries impacted strongly deny that. All 10 people and the pilot on board a seaplane that crashed off the coast of Washington State were rescued, NTSB investigating. Protests continuing overnight in Madison, Wisconsin, following a police-involved shooting of a black man earlier this week. This is ABC News.
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5: It is 5:50 on this Friday morning. You've got Portland's morning news. Here are some of our top stories today.
4: More measles in the Northwest, this time at a popular trampoline park.
5: Multnomah County puts the brakes on a decision about investing in the Moda Center renovation.
4: And it's beginning to look a lot like Christmas in San Diego. We'll tell you why in entertainment news at 5:57. I am not ready for that.
5: Bah humbug.
4: No.
5: It's 5:51. Traffic and weather together on the ones. John Morales, how are things looking on the roads?
21: It's a really easy ride right now. We don't have any surprises on the board. We're only just starting to see a touch of sluggishness forming on southbound 5 from around Rosa Parks to going. It's still only about a 7-minute ride from Vancouver into Portland. No worries northbound. We do have a couple closures in Sandy. Highway 26 is closed east and west between Southeast Weber and Southeast Batty Road due to an earlier crash, and there is no estimated time for its reopening. On the west side, Corn Pass is closed between Germantown Road and Kaiser Road for bridge replacement, and that closure will be in effect until the end of September. 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At some point, body pain may creep in and become your reality that day, but Aleve is here to help keep you moving. One pill gives you up to 12 hours of body pain relief, so don't let pain hold you back. Try Aleve today. Use as directed. From the KXL Traffic Center, I'm John Morales.
4: Thank you, John. We've got some real nice clear skies out there, calm winds. It's really a very nice morning. Highs today eventually in the mid to upper 80s. That, in my book at least, just a downright perfect Friday. Lows tonight about 58. Tomorrow we'll cool down just a bit more. We'll see cloudy skies, maybe some showers, a high of about 77. And then clouds again on Sunday with a high of 80. We'll be in the low 80s for early next week. Sitting at 61 degrees right now in downtown Portland at 60 in Salem. Hillsboro, you're at 59. And if you're headed out to the coast, Lincoln City, 56 this morning.
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5: It's 5:56 now, and you've got Portland's morning news. 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
26: No real relief at the pump just yet. Oil prices are down by at least 2% this morning, but remain on track for a weekly jump of 10% as the U.S.-Iran war continues to escalate. West Texas Intermediate up to $90 a barrel, Brent at 97. IBM CEO Arvind Krishna told CNBC that just 2% of the company's software could be replaced with applications built with artificial intelligence models. The comments followed disappointing results as customers prioritized spending on servers and storage rather than mainframe computers, leading to a decline in related software. IBM shares are down roughly 30% this year.
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28: Dr. Nana.
4: Well, we will all be saying Destiny's Child once again. According to the group's former manager, Matthew Knowles, his daughter Beyonce is joining her former girl group to drop several new remixes. He didn't reveal any details other than that the songs are expected to be released, quote, in the next 30 days.
5: Christmas did come early in San Diego yesterday at Comic-Con. Johnny Depp shocked fans when he made a surprise appearance dressed and behaving like his new movie character Ebenezer Scrooge. The award-winning actor's portrayal of the legendary miser hits big screens in November, unrecognizable when he walked through that door. Cool video.
4: I think I would recognize him. I'm confident.
29: I was going to rip his heart out. I'm the best ever. I'm the most brutal and vicious and most ruthless champion there's ever been. There's no one can stop me.
4: Apparently, Las Vegas agrees. The iconic Flamingo Resort opening an exhibit to commemorate boxing's most feared fighter. The Iron Mike Legacy, the Mike Tyson immersive experience, explores the heavyweight champion's life through seven rooms of augmented reality, virtual reality, holograms, and projection mapping technologies.
5: And the second funniest movie ever made, at least according to Bravo, turns 46 this weekend.
6: Cinderella story, out of nowhere, a former Grangekeeper now about to become the Masters champion.
7: It looks like I'm a wreck. It's in the hole!
5: That famous line from Bill Murray in Caddyshack, of course, ranked the 92nd best movie quote in history by the American Film Institute.
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4: 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I'm Heather Roberts.
5: And I'm Grant Mackhill. It's now 6 o'clock on Friday morning.
4: Here are some of our top stories today. Oregon's wildfire season continues to rage on with a large fire in central Oregon.
5: A blow for the Blazers front office as a key decision maker leaves the team. We have that in sports at 6:15.
4: Plus, Wile E. Coyote will have his day in court and in the theaters. We'll talk about that in entertainment news at 6:27.
5: 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It's 6:01, traffic and weather together on the ones. Here's John Morales.
21: It's a very easy ride right now. We're just starting to see a small delay developing on eastbound Sunset Highway from the zoo into the Vista Ridge Tunnel. Still only about a 7-minute ride from Cedar Hills into downtown Portland. No delays east or west on 84. That's about a 6-minute ride westbound from the 205 interchange into the I-5 split. 5 looks good north and south. About 7 minutes will take you from Vancouver into Portland. No worries northbound either. There's a slight delay on westbound 224 from Lawnfield to Southeast Johnson Road, but no worries getting onto 205. From the KXL Traffic Center, I'm John Morales.
4: Thank you, John. We're looking at a few clouds hanging around this morning, but overall, we expect a mostly clear day, downright pleasant. A high of 87 expected today. Lows tonight, 58 with partly cloudy skies. Then tomorrow, more clouds moving in. Slight possibility of some showers. Now, if we get any rain, it's going to be fairly minimal. Saturday's high, about 77. We'll warm up a little on Sunday, and then a little more on Monday. We'll be in the low 80s for early next week. 61 degrees and sunny right now in downtown Portland. It's 60 in Salem, 59 in Hillsborough.
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4: It is 6:02. Health officials issued an alert for another local measles exposure site. Mitch Elliott has the latest on the location popular with families.
11: People may have been exposed to measles at the Sky Zone Trampoline Park on Denny Road in Beaverton last Saturday between noon and 3 p.m. come. Dr. Richard Bruno leads the Tri-County team of health officers and says families need to take charge of their own care.
12: We really want to encourage people, especially upon hearing about these potential exposures, is to check their status, talk with their provider, and then always, you know, call ahead if they do suspect that this is a contagious disease like measles.
11: Measles typically starts with a fever, cough, runny nose, and red eyes. A rash follows. Mitch Elliott, FM News 101.
5: We are learning more about one of the largest wildfires in Oregon, burning in two counties in the high desert. KXL's Noah Friedman reports on what officials told neighbors last night.
13: This Aqua Butte fire is the number one priority fire in the nation.
14: Oregon Department of Forestry's Matt Howard says that gives them dibs on national resources. The Aqua Butte fire is burning 5 miles northeast of Sisters. As of last night, it's only 5% contained at over 26,000 acres, and Wednesday's storm didn't help.
13: The outflow winds from that thunderstorm is pushing that fire in two different directions. It had two different heads on it.
14: Another red flag warning is in effect from this afternoon to Saturday evening. Noah Friedman, FM News 101.
4: Clark County Sheriff's deputies are looking for your help to track down three suspects involved in a Walgreens robbery in March. Detectives say the trio walked into the store on Northeast 63rd Street in Vancouver, stole several bottles of alcohol, and when confronted by an employee, one of the suspects hit them in the head with a bottle. The group then left in a white SUV. If you know anything, you're asked to contact the Clark County Sheriff's Office.
5: We'll have to wait a while longer for Multnomah County's decision on whether to join the city of Portland and the state in the proposed $600 million MOTA Center renovation. An update now from KXL's Gail Cunningham.
15: Commissioners spent hours Thursday discussing a vote about committing $88 million to the renovation. Portland Mayor Keith Wilson urged them to act quickly so they can let the Blazers and the NBA know how much money will be committed to the project.
16: We risk the deal and the overall scaffolding that we started to build with the state, the county, and the city.
17: You're asking us to make a decision with very little information.
15: Commissioner Julia Brim Edwards and others said the board needs more details from the city and the Blazers, and they voted to table further discussion until August 6th. Portland City Council votes on a final term sheet to the Blazers August 12th. Gail Cunningham, FM News 101.
5: Now, the city has until the end of the year to ink a final operating agreement with the Blazers to meet the state funding deadline.
4: The largest basketball festival in Oregon is back in Salem for its 27th year. KXL's Brett Recamp has more on the 3-on-3 tournament.
18: Good help.
19: Great defense.
20: It's called Hoopla, and with over 1,100 youth and adult teams competing on 60 half courts, tournament director Jason Unruh says it's a sight to behold.
23: Our setting is second to none, with the Capitol in the background and the park setting around the entire, you know, Capitol and the state park and Willamette University, and I think it's a world class venue.
20: Jason says hundreds of volunteers make it happen, and winners are treated like Olympians with medal ceremonies. The Capitol's address is 900 Court Street, which is appropriate. Brett Recamp, FM News 101.
5: An Oregon woman is accused of stealing a police car in Coos Bay. Police say officers were investigating a burglary call earlier this week when 41-year-old Rhonda Hanscom took the car. The officers activated the car's GPS tracking system and found it heading south on Highway 540. Multiple police agencies responded and worked together to find the car and take Hanscom into custody.
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4: It is 10 past 6 o'clock, and you're listening to Portland's Morning News on this Friday, July 24th. I'm Heather Roberts, alongside Grant MacHill. Here are some of the stories we're following this morning.
5: A Portland area recycling company finds itself in some hot water.
4: Portland Mayor Keith Wilson says the city's dreaming big when it comes to hosting a prestigious event at Moda Center. We'll explain in sports at 6:15.
5: And Oregon's largest employer had a huge day on Wall Street Thursday. Intel investors hope that trend will continue today. Business news at 6:26.
4: 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It is 6:11, and since we have traffic and weather together on the one, seems like a really good time to say good morning to John Morales and get a look at those roads. How's it going?
28: It's a really easy ride right now. We don't have much in the way of slow traffic, but we do have some closures out there. There was an early morning crash that shut down Highway 26 in Sandy in either direction between Weber Road and Southeast Batty Road. Still no estimated time for the reopening of that stretch. Out in Battleground, there's some road work that has Northeast Risto Road closed between Northeast 176th and Northeast 182nd. 182nd is also closed between Risto and 184th, and that closure is going to remain in effect for another couple of weeks. No worries north or south on 5. You can still count on about a 7-minute ride from Vancouver into Portland. From the KXL Traffic Center, I'm John Morales.
5: Today's forecast calls for mostly clear skies this afternoon, 87 degrees, 58 for our low overnight. Now for tomorrow, Saturday, 77, a possible shower or two, but it's going to be minimal, the wet stuff from the sky. Sunday to wrap up the weekend, partly cloudy skies and 80 degrees. Now to start next week, Monday, Tuesday, and Wednesday, sunshine, temperatures in the 80s. Right now in downtown Portland, a few clouds out there, but mostly clear, 62 degrees.
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5: It is 6:12, and a Portland recycling company has once again been found in violation of Metro Code. KXL's Dane Vodder reports.
8: City of Roses Disposal and Recycling was first found in violation of regional government Metro's code last December for failing to maintain and report accurate records, improperly disposing of material from the Oregon Convention Center, and exceeding a 180-day storage limit. This week, they've been found in violation again. Greenway Recycling CEO Terrell Garrett spoke on the Lars Larson Show.
10: They never stop throwing the stuff from the convention center in the garbage. They never stop misreporting materials.
8: Dane Vodder, FM News 101.
5: Now, Metro tells us that City of Roses has agreed to and has started implementing changes.
4: If you're looking for work or a career change, there are many jobs available, according to Anna Johnson, an economic analyst with the Oregon Employment Department.
11: Oregon businesses reported about 45,400 job vacancies, and that was essentially unchanged from the level that we saw in the winter, the first quarter of 2026.
4: But that number of openings is about 11% fewer than the spring of 2025.
5: Private health care and social assistance has led the way for months.
11: This quarter, it made up nearly a quarter of all job vacancies, and last quarter it was nearly a third of all the job vacancies.
5: Other top fields with openings are leisure and hospitality and construction. There are about two unemployed Oregonians for every job that's open, with an average salary of $26.77.
4: Stress is one reason people use cannabis, but it might have the opposite effect for regular users. Research from Oregon State University finds cannabis users often have higher levels of cortisol in the morning than people who don't use it. That could have a negative effect on stress response systems over time. Prolonged periods of high cortisol levels can have harmful effects on the body, including anxiety and heart disease.
5: If you use MAX trains on the west side, get ready for 2 weeks of service disruption. Here's KXL's Tim Lance.
12: The tracks from the Beaverton Central Station now to the Hillsboro Airport are nearly 30 years old, according to Jeff Johnson with TriMet.
13: They're showing their age. We just need to get in there and get the track grade up to level again.
12: That means MAX blue and red lines are going to be disrupted between El Monica Southwest 170th Avenue and Milliken Way starting Sunday. Nearby intersections will also be affected.
13: It's good weather. We're going to take advantage of that and get these crossings back up to their original state.
12: We have a lot more information on this at KXL.com. 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
14: Yeah, Heather, in his Moda Center presentation to Multnomah County Commissioners yesterday, Portland Mayor Keith Wilson revealed that if the funding is approved to renovate the aging arena, there is a possibility the city could land multiple basketball all-star games.
16: The WNBA all-star game is in play. We've talked to the commissioner. The NBA all-star game is in play. Senator Wyden and I, as well as Tom Dundon, the owner, continue to lobby for that all-star game,
14: which he says would be an economic game changer for Rip City.
16: That one game, that one week, is $500 million of revenue for our community.
14: He says the NBA's game requires 7,000 hotel room nights. Portland currently has 10,000 hotel rooms. Meanwhile, it was a big blow for the Blazers front office. Multiple reports say Sergei Oliva is now the second assistant general manager to leave the organization this offseason. He's worked for the franchise since 2022, and he's also served as the head coach of the Blazers G League team, Rip City Remix. Back in May, former assistant GM Mike Schmitz left Portland to become the general manager for the Dallas Mavericks. No word yet on if the Blazers will fill open positions. On the diamond, the Los Angeles Dodgers celebrated the team's 2025 World Series championship yesterday at the White House with the president.
17: Dodger season was one for the record books in 150 years of Major League Baseball. No player has ever earned more than one unanimous league MVP, except for an international legend named Shohei Ohtani.
14: The visit continues a tradition of reigning sports champs being invited to the People's House that dates back to 1869. With sports at 15 and 45, John Eric Smith, FM News 101.
5: It's 6:17.
4: From ABC News, I'm cheery, Preston. As the U.S. military continues its attacks on Iran for a 13th straight night, Iran has been responding with threats of its own. ABC's Mary Bruce is at the White House.
0: Iran this morning is out with a stark new warning telling civilians in countries that are hosting U.S. military personnel to stay at least 500 meters from any building suspected of housing American forces.
4: National average for gas across the country this morning, $4.09 a gallon. It's been creeping higher since the re-escalation. And Gas Buddy says prices could hit $4.40 a gallon soon because of the rising cost of oil. A new round of tariffs, meantime, imposed by the Trump White House. Here's ABC's Rebecca Jarvis.
9: This new round goes into effect just as the old one expires. It targets 60 economies over what the U.S. describes as forced labor practices. The impact here is likely mostly significant on small and mid-sized businesses. They import a lot. And then customers who pay higher prices as a result of that. Now, remember, the reciprocal tariffs, those were largely struck down by the Supreme Court. A number of companies at this point are even getting refunds for those.
4: The countries impacted strongly dispute the administration's claims that they are using forced labor for the goods they're manufacturing. Dramatic rescue off the coast of Washington State as a seaplane seemed to fall out of the sky, bursting into flames shortly afterwards.
15: The plane skimming low over the water before heading straight into the rocky shoreline. That smoking de Havilland Otter seaplane disabled on the rocks.
18: Just stay there.
15: Its nose in the air as passengers race to escape the cabin, climbing to safety as Good Samaritans rush in to help.
4: That's ABC's Trevor Ault. All 11 on board were rescued. Grammy-winning singer Chris Brown has pleaded not guilty this morning to an altercation in a London nightclub. That altercation injured a music producer. You're listening to ABC News.
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4: It is 6:20 on this Friday here on Portland's Morning News. Some of the local stories we're following today.
5: Oregon's number of confirmed measles cases grows to 32 this week, and officials say visitors to a local trampoline park may have been exposed.
4: For the 27th year, a 3-on-3 basketball tournament with thousands of players takes over downtown Salem and the streets around the state capitol.
5: Plus, wouldn't it be nice if the Beach Boys performed in Oregon this summer? Fans will have to wait only God knows how long. We'll explain entertainment news at 6:27.
4: It's so dramatic, but that's a it's a reference.
5: It's your turn for a beat that Beach Boys.
4: I can't quote any Beach Boys songs. I'm sorry. Traffic and weather together on the ones. We're going to move on. It's 6:21. John Morales, maybe you've got a Beach Boys song up your sleeve. I got nothing.
28: Well, now would be a good day to take that little deuce coupe out for a spin. We really don't have much in the way of slow traffic, but we do have a stall now on northbound 5 after the 84 merge. It looks like they're blocking the right lane. Traffic is stop and go now from the Morrison Bridge. Still no delays in the southbound direction from Vancouver down to 84. That'll only set you back about 7 minutes. No delays on the Sunset Highway. Eastbound 26 looks good from 217 into 405. That's still a 5-minute drive. And 84 is also wide open east and west. No delays from 205 to the 5 interchange. From the KXL, this report is sponsored by the Crohn's and Colitis Foundation, and they have been at the forefront of inflammatory bowel disease research and care for over 50 years. Learn more at crohnscolitisfoundation.org. From the KXL Traffic Center, I'm John Morales.
5: Mostly clear day, 87 degrees. Looks really nice out there right now. A few clouds possible this morning, but again, 87, mostly clear. Tonight, we've got 58. Tomorrow, 77. A chance of a shower or two. Sunday, 80 with partly cloudy skies. Right now, in downtown Portland, mostly clear skies and 62 degrees.
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7: 6:26 on this Friday morning, you've got Portland's morning news. Time for business news. Thanks to TJ Nisbet. 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
8: New food labels could be coming as shoppers increasingly scrutinize ingredient labels to avoid products perceived as heavily processed. Nestle has been lobbying U.S. authorities to allow simpler descriptions using common rather than scientific names on packaging. For example, replacing the words ascorbic acid with the more widely understood vitamin C on the list of ingredients. Microsoft will test an advertising-supported system for allowing people to stream games they own. CNBC reports Amazon is bringing its Luna cloud streaming offering to the Prime Video service bundled with Prime subscriptions. Game streaming isn't widely adopted because of the risk of network latency. Honda said a new version of its Ridgeline pickup truck is coming after the end of production of the current model later this year.
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10: It is 6:27. Don't speak unless you have to. Why you always seem... A memorial service in celebration of life for musical artist Oliver Tree is tomorrow in Santa Cruz, California. Oliver Tree Nickel passed away last month at the age of 32 following a tragic helicopter crash in Brazil that took the lives of six people. He is remembered as, quote, more than a musician, a true artist in every sense of the word, according to an obituary released by his family. Well, he's been building up inside of
7: me for... The Beach Boys canceled nearly 30 shows on their Endless Summer Gold tour, including an appearance at the Oregon State Fair. Now, in a statement, the boys say they're taking a short break to recharge before getting back on the road in September. They did not give a reason for the cancellations.
10: A famous cartoon couple stars in a new flick.
11: He's one of the most hardworking people I've ever met. He would never think of quitting.
12: Wile E. Coyote and Roadrunner are getting ready to blast onto the big screen. The iconic Looney Tunes characters star alongside Will Forte in the live-action cartoon hybrid, Coyote versus Acme. The film has released its final trailer ahead of its August 28th theatrical debut. Michelle Franzen, ABC News.
7: Olivia Rodrigo launching a line of festival accessories at her inaugural Daisy Chain Fields Festival in Irvine, California, late next month. The collection is being brought to life by 10 women who run businesses on Etsy.
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3: 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I'm Heather Roberts.
4: And I'm Grant Mackill. It's now 6:30 on this Friday morning.
3: And we've got some of our top stories today. Multnomah County Commissioners punt on committing funds to the proposed renovation of Moda Center.
4: A franchise first will happen tonight for the Portland Fire. We'll explain the sports at 6:45.
3: And the opening bell just rang on Wall Street. We've got our first look at the numbers in business news at 6:56.
4: All of that and more starts in 90 seconds, but first it's 6:31. Traffic and weather together on the ones. Here's John Morales.
5: We had a stall on northbound 5 at the 84 interchange. Looks like that may have just turned into a crash. It's blocking the right lane and traffic is stopped backed up to the Morrison Bridge. We're seeing a little more action southbound on 5. That tightens up just a bit from the racetrack down to about Lombard. Count on about 8 minutes southbound from Vancouver into Portland. Eastbound Sunset Highway is sluggish from just after the zoo into the Vista Ridge Tunnel. It's around a 6 or 7 minute ride from Cedar Hills into downtown. No worries east or west on 84. From the KXL Traffic Center, I'm John Morales.
3: Thanks, John. We've got beautiful blue sky out there this morning. Just a light breeze in downtown Portland. And we are in for really a lovely day. At least in my opinion, 87 and mostly clear, downright perfect for a day. And it's a Friday after all. Lows tonight, about 58. Tomorrow, we'll see highs about 77 with some more clouds. A slight possibility we could see some showers tomorrow. Sunday morning clouds with just a few hanging around by Sunday afternoon, a high of 80 degrees. Monday will be up to 82, and we're going to stay in the 80s next week. It is 62 right now in downtown Portland. Salem, you've got 61.
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3: It is 6:32. A Beaverton trampoline park is the latest site for potential exposure to measles. As Mitch Elliott reports, the number of confirmed cases in Oregon grew to 32 this week.
6: State health officials say people may have been exposed to measles if they were at the Sky Zone trampoline park on Denny Road between noon and 3 p.m. last Saturday. Dr. Richard Bruno leads the Tri-County team of health officers and says state and federal budget cuts and growing vaccine hesitancy make it tough to get a hold on the virus.
7: But we're working really hard with our local providers, our health systems, and our communities to prevent future cases.
6: Anyone who thinks they may have been exposed at the trampoline park last Saturday is urged to call and check their immunity status with their doctor. 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
4: For the second time in 2 weeks, mosquitoes with West Nile virus have been detected in Jackson County. They were found in traps at the Expo in Central Point. July, August, and September are peak months for West Nile, and health officials urge everyone to take precautions to avoid getting bitten. Wear long sleeve shirts and long pants or use mosquito repellent.
3: Multnomah County is putting the brakes on a vote to kick in around $88 million for Moda Center renovations. KXL's Gail Cunningham reports on Thursday's hours-long debate.
8: At a commission meeting Thursday, Portland Mayor Keith Wilson urged county commissioners to act before August 12th when the city council votes on a final term sheet to the Blazers.
9: So it can show the nation and the NBA that we're serious about this. We're just simply asking you to contemplate that too.
8: Commissioner Megan Moyer said the county's being asked to pony up a disproportionate share of the cost with no revenue benefit.
10: Where's our fair deal?
8: Commissioner Shannon Singleton said there isn't enough information to make a decision.
11: Delaying for 3 weeks does not change the timeline for the state and what you all are looking for.
8: Commissioners tabled a vote until August 6th. Gail Cunningham, FM News 101.
4: 2 years after Portland Police rolled out its body-worn camera program, the Multnomah County District Attorney says body cam footage has become critical evidence.
12: There's a component that it does help us. If there's issues with a particular police officer, we can address those. But I think most
9: 99% of the time, what we're seeing is that it's extremely helpful in investigations.
3: DA Nathan Vasquez says a man accused of shooting two officers in January will remain behind bars because of the footage captured on those officers' body-worn cameras.
9: Given the conduct, I don't know if this is ever a situation where we're going to feel comfortable with this individual interacting in the public.
3: Eric Olkers faces attempted murder and other charges connected with that January shooting. A judge ordered this month that he be held without bail until his trial.
4: Several people are injured after a seaplane crashed in Washington Thursday with 11 on board. The FAA says the plane, a de Havilland DHC-3, went down in the northern San Juan Islands just before 5:30 p.m. The San Juan County Sheriff's Office says everyone was rescued, but one survivor is in critical condition. Kenmore Air says the plane took off from Seattle. The cause of that crash is under investigation.
3: An iconic personality in Portland radio and television has died. Craig Walker was 80 years old. His longtime news partner, John Erickson, posted on Facebook that Walker passed away peacefully at home Wednesday night. Details on services are pending.
4: Hoopla is back at the Oregon State Capitol this weekend. KXL's Brett Recamp reports this is the state's largest basketball festival and the second biggest in the country.
12: It's 3-on-3 basketball with 3,000 to 4,000 players ages 7 to 70 all competing for glory. A hoopla championship means a medal ceremony with an extraordinary backdrop.
13: Now, ladies and gentlemen,
12: a giant, mostly volunteer team puts it together.
14: This year we set up 60 half courts and we'll surround the state capitol building. I mean, just I'm looking at it right now and I've got the gold man and the capitol staring me in the face. It is absolutely stunning.
12: Tournament director Jason Unruh tells me the 27th annual hoopla event takes over the capitol, so be ready if you're anywhere near downtown Salem this weekend. Brett Recamp, FM News 101.
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15: Summer is here in the Rose City. From road trips across Oregon to backyard barbecues, KXL has the news that informs and entertains. 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
3: It is 6:40 on this Friday, July 24th, and you're listening to Portland's Morning News with Grant Mackill and Heather Roberts. Here are some of the stories we're following today.
4: An Oregon wildfire is now the highest priority burn in the nation.
3: Portland making a push to land professional basketball's premier showcase. We'll talk about that in sports at 6:45.
4: And a super girl group is getting the band back together, including its mega star lead singer. We'll tell you who in entertainment news at 6:57.
3: Those stories and more on the way starting in about 90 seconds. But first, it's 6:41. And since we have traffic and weather together on the ones, we're going to say hello to John Morales and get a look at that morning commute. How's it going?
5: It's a little rough right now. We've got a crash on northbound 5 near the 84 interchange, and that has traffic stopped, backed up to about the north end of the Markham Bridge. We're seeing a touch of slow traffic on southbound 5 from the racetrack down to about Lombard, still only around an 8-minute trip from Vancouver into Portland. On the west side, eastbound Sunset Highway is sluggish from the zoo into the Vista Ridge Tunnel. It's only around a 7-minute ride from Cedar Hills into downtown Portland. No worries east or west on 84. 205 also looks good north and south. 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From the KXL Traffic Center, I'm John Morales.
4: Mostly clear this afternoon, 87 degrees for our high, 58 for the low overnight. Now tomorrow we will have some clouds, a possible shower or two, 77 for your Saturday. Sunday, warmer, 80 with some morning clouds and partly cloudy in the afternoon. Right now in downtown Portland, boy, it's beautiful out there. Sunshine, maybe a cloud or two rolling through, but otherwise looks great. Right now it's 62 degrees.
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4: It's 6:42 and a central Oregon wildfire is receiving national attention. KXL's Noah Friedman reports on last night's public meeting in Sisters, attended by over 2,000 people.
7: The 26,000-acre Akawa Butte fire is burning in both Jefferson and Deschutes counties, even as rain rolled in on Wednesday.
13: It was capping up in the atmosphere. It was creating its own lightning. It's like Armageddon stuff.
7: Matt Howard with the Oregon Department of Forestry said more than 1,000 people are involved in the firefight. So far, one home has been destroyed. Another red flag warning is in place from this afternoon through Saturday night. 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
3: City of Roses disposal and recycling is again under the microscope of Metro. KXL's Dane Vautert tells us why.
23: Last December, the company was fined by Metro for failing to report correct data, improper disposal of material from the Oregon Convention Center, and for storing drywall for longer than 180 days. On Monday, Metro again found them out of compliance for similar violations. Greenway Recycling CEO Terrell Garrett tells the Lars Larson Show he's confused.
26: Why are they still doing the convention center job after having been found to be doing bad things on that contract, not once, but twice?
23: Dane Vautert, FM News 101.
3: In a statement to KXL, Metro says City of Roses has agreed to and begun implementing changes to improve how they track recyclable material and waste.
4: TriMet officials are turning their focus to a new round of maintenance work that's going to affect your ride on the west side into August.
6: Starting Sunday, crews are going to be working on the rails for the MAX trains between Elmonica Southwest 170th Avenue and Milliken Way. Joe Johnson with TriMet says they're also going to be working on smoothing the roads near the tracks, like the crossing at the Merlot Station in Beaverton.
8: This crossing gets a lot of bus traffic, it gets lots of heavy semi-traffic, and a lot of auto traffic. So that takes a toll on those crossings.
6: This is going to disrupt MAX blue and red lines and require riders to use shuttle buses, but Johnson says it's only going to be for 2 weeks.
8: We can do a shutdown like this very fast and very efficient.
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3: SpaceX's planned test launch yesterday of its massive Starship rocket has been bumped to today.
9: The mission was previously planned for July 16th, but scrubbed at the last minute because of an issue with a number of the rocket's Raptor engines. Yesterday's launch attempt from Starbase Texas was called off due to weather, with then Tropical Storm Bertha making its presence felt across the region. Another attempt is on the calendar for tonight. If all goes as planned, this will be the 13th test flight for Starship, which is ultimately meant to carry Artemis 4 astronauts to the surface of the moon in a mission set for late 2028. I'm Tammy Trujillo.
4: It's 6:45 and time for sports. 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When it comes to hosting a prestigious event at Moda Center, from the KXL Sports Desk, here's John Eric Smith.
10: Right, Grant. Portland Mayor Keith Wilson told Multnomah County Commissioners Thursday that if the aging Moda Arena is renovated, hosting the NBA and WNBA All-Star Games are in play. He said he's working with Senator Ron Wyden and New Blazers owner Tom Dundon and the WNBA commissioner in making a push for basketball's premier showcase. Said those games are worth $500 million in revenue.
11: It's 7,000 hotel room nights. Our city only has 10,000 hotel rooms. This is the beginning of our renaissance, not looking backwards, but moving Portland and Multnomah County forward.
10: The City of Portland and the Multnomah County Board of Commissioners will vote next month on packages to help fund the arena's renovation. Speaking of the WNBA All-Star Weekend, the festivities kick off tonight in Chicago for this year's edition with the annual fan favorite, the three-point contest. And for the first time in franchise history, a member of the Portland Fire will be flamethrowing from behind the arc.
12: Carlton, pump fake, has an opening, and she shuts it. The triple is good for BC.
10: It won't be easy for Bridget. Also in the field, our top overall draft pick, AZ Fudd. Ball starts flying at 5. On the diamond, Mariners were off last night, but they begin a 7-game roadie tonight in Texas. It's an important series as Seattle sits half a game back of the Rangers for the top in the AL West. The action in Arlington underway at 5:05. And it'll be a big day for the defending Super Bowl champion, Seahawks. Seattle's veteran players report for training camp today in Renton. Rookies have already been practicing for a week. With sports at 15 and 45, John Eric Smith, FM News 101.
3: Thank you, John Eric. It's 6:47. From ABC News. Sherry Preston. As the U.S. military continues its attacks on Iran for a 13th straight night, Iran has been responding with threats of its own. ABC's Mary Bruce is at the White House.
14: Iran this morning is out with a stark new warning telling civilians in countries that are hosting U.S. military personnel to stay at least 500 meters from any building suspected of housing American forces.
3: National average for gas across the country this morning, $4.09 a gallon. It's been creeping higher since the re-escalation, and Gas Buddy says prices could hit $4.40 a gallon soon because of the rising cost of oil. A new round of tariffs, meantime, imposed by the Trump White House. Here's ABC's Rebecca Jarvis.
27: This new round goes into effect just as the old one expires. It targets 60 economies over what the U.S. describes as forced labor practices. The impact here is likely mostly significant on small and mid-sized businesses. They import a lot, and then customers who pay higher prices as a result of that. Now, remember, the reciprocal tariffs. Those were largely struck down by the Supreme Court. A number of companies at this point are even getting refunds for those.
15: The countries impacted strongly dispute the administration's claims that they are using forced labor for the goods they're manufacturing. Dramatic rescue off the coast of Washington State as a seaplane seemed to fall out of the sky, bursting into flames shortly afterwards.
16: The plane skimming low over the water before heading straight into the rocky shoreline. That smoking de Havilland Otter seaplane disabled on the rocks.
17: Just stay there.
16: Its nose in the air as passengers race to escape the cabin, climbing to safety as Good Samaritans rush in to help.
15: That's ABC's Trevor Ault. All 11 on board were rescued. Grammy-winning singer Chris Brown has pleaded not guilty this morning to an altercation in a London nightclub. That altercation injured a music producer. You're listening to ABC News.
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4: 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This is Portland's Morning News. Here's a look at our top stories today.
3: More measles in the Northwest, this time at a popular trampoline park.
4: Multnomah County puts the brakes on a decision about investing in the Moda Center renovation.
3: And on Wall Street, markets are open. Stocks starting off mixed this morning. We'll have the latest numbers in business news at 6:56.
4: First, it is 6:51, traffic and weather together on the ones. John Morales, Friday's typically quiet this time of day. Is that the case right now?
5: We have a couple hot spots right now. There's a disabled vehicle on northbound 5 just past the Burnside overpass. They're blocking the right lane, and this has traffic stopped, backed up to the north end of the Markham Bridge. That's more than a 10-minute backup. Southbound 5 is looking pretty good. It's only about a 7-minute ride from Vancouver into Portland. We've got a problem on the Sunset Highway. It's westbound 26 near 185th Avenue. There is a crash blocking the right lane. Traffic is heavy, backed up to about 174th. Eastbound traffic is slow from just before the zoo into the Vista Ridge Tunnel. 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From the KXL Traffic Center, I'm John Morales.
3: Thank you, John. We've got a light breeze. Some high clouds have moved into downtown Portland, but we are in for a really pleasant day today. Mostly clear skies. High of 87 by this afternoon. It's going to stay dry. We're going to have some sunshine. It's not going to be too hot. And it's Friday. Really, it doesn't get any better than this. Tonight, we'll see partly cloudy skies with lows about 58. Now, there is another chance of rain tomorrow, but if we do get any moisture, it's going to be pretty minimal. High Saturday, about 77. Sunday, we'll be back up to around 80 degrees with partly cloudy skies, and then we're going to stay in the low 80s for early next week. 62 degrees right now in downtown Portland. It's also 62 in Salem.
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29: Stocks are mixed as the oil surge eases. And we know one thing's for sure. Consumers gambled during the World Cup. Prediction market startup Kalshi scored well during the tournament, netting roughly double its projected user traffic and trading volume as fans scramble to turn their soccer-savvy info into profits. Reuters reports that Kalshi recorded $27 billion in trading volume and saw about 3 million users during the tournament. First, the U.S.-Israeli war on Iran sparked a Diet Coke shortage in India by squeezing supplies of aluminum cans. But now, the fizzy drink is getting pricier. CNBC reports that across India, Coca-Cola has hiked prices of Diet Coke by more than 10% due to the ongoing Middle East conflict.
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32: Say my name, say my name. No one is
3: a... Well, we'll all be saying Destiny's Child once again. According to the group's former manager, Matthew Knowles, his daughter, Beyonce, is joining her former girl group to drop several new remixes. Now, he didn't reveal any details other than to say that the songs are expected to be released in the next 30 days.
4: Christmas came early in San Diego yesterday at Comic-Con. Johnny Depp were shock fans when he made a surprise appearance dressed and behaving like Heather. Ebenezer Scrooge.
3: Big Scrooge.
4: His new movie character. The award-winning actor's portrayal of the legendary miser hits big screens in November.
1: I was going to rip his heart out. I'm the best ever. I'm the most brutal and vicious and most ruthless champion there's ever been. There's no one can stop me.
3: Well, Las Vegas apparently agrees. The iconic Flamingo Resort opening an exhibit to commemorate boxing's most feared fighter, the Iron Mike legacy. The Mike Tyson immersive experience will explore the heavyweight champion's life through 7 rooms of augmented reality, virtual reality, holograms, and projection mapping technologies.
4: And the second funniest movie ever made, according to Bravo, turns 46 this weekend.
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7: 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It's in the hole!
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3: 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I'm Heather Roberts.
4: And I'm Grant MacHill. It's now 7 o'clock on this Friday morning.
3: Here are some of our top stories today. Cases of measles in Oregon are now at their highest number in 35 years. A new potential exposure site is announced in Beaverton.
4: Portland Mayor Keith Wilson says the city's dreaming big when it comes to hosting a prestigious event at Moda Center. That's in sports at 7:15.
3: Plus, wouldn't it be nice if the Beach Boys performed in Oregon this summer? Fans will have to wait, though. We'll tell you why in entertainment news at 7:27.
4: 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How are the roads?
5: Well, they're pretty rough right now. We've got a tow truck trying to clear a stall on northbound 5 after the Burnside overpass, still blocking the right lane with traffic stopped from the north end of the Markham Bridge. It's about a 12-minute backup. At least southbound 5 is moving at the speed limit. That's only a 7-minute ride from Vancouver into Portland. There's a crash on westbound Sunset Highway near 185th Avenue. That's blocking the right lane. Traffic is sluggish, backed up to about 174th Avenue. Eastbound traffic is slow from after Shoals Ferry into 405. It's only about an 8-minute ride from Cedar Hills into downtown. No worries, east or west on 84. From the KXL Traffic Center, I'm John Morales.
3: Thank you, John. Clouds moving into Portland, and we did expect those today. We should clear out a little bit by this afternoon, though, and enjoy temps right around 87 for your high. Lows tonight about 58, and then tomorrow, a few more clouds, a slight chance we could see some showers. Any rain we get will be fairly minimal. Highs on your Saturday, about 77, 80 degrees on Sunday, 82 on Monday, and then we're going to stay in the 80s into early next week. Looking outside right now, we are sitting at 62 degrees across the metro area.
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3: It is 7:02. Health officials issued an alert for another local measles exposure site. Mitch Elliott has the latest on the location popular with families.
0: People may have been exposed to measles at the Sky Zone Trampoline Park on Denny Road in Beaverton last Saturday between noon and 3 p.m. Dr. Richard Bruno leads the Tri-County team of health officers and says families need to take charge of their own care.
2: We really want to encourage people, especially upon hearing about these potential exposures, is to check their status, talk with their provider, and then always, you know, call ahead if they do suspect that this is a contagious disease like measles.
0: Measles typically starts with a fever, cough, runny nose, and red eyes. A rash follows. Mitch Elliott, FM News 101.
4: Well, we'll need to wait a while longer for Multnomah County's decision on whether to join the city of Portland and the state in the proposed $600 million Moda Center renovation. KXL's Gil Cunningham has the update.
11: Commissioners spent hours Thursday discussing a vote about committing $88 million to the renovation. Portland Mayor Keith Wilson urged them to act quickly so they can let the Blazers and the NBA know how much money will be committed to the project.
12: We risk the deal and the overall scaffolding that we started to build with the state, the county, and the city.
13: You're asking us to make a decision with very little information.
11: Commissioner Julia Brim Edwards and others said the board needs more details from the city and the Blazers, and they voted to table further discussion until August 6th. Portland City Council votes on a final term sheet to the Blazers August 12th. 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
3: A Portland recycling company has again been found in violation of Metro Code. KXL's Dane Vada reports.
14: City of Roses Disposal and Recycling was first found in violation of regional government Metro's

0: Toad last December for failing to maintain and report accurate records, improperly disposing of material from the Oregon Convention Center, and exceeding a 180-day storage limit. This week, they've been found in violation again. Greenway Recycling CEO Terrell Garrett spoke on the Lars Larson Show.
1: They never stop throwing the stuff from the convention center in the garbage. They never stop misreporting materials.
0: Dane Vauder, FM News 101.
2: Now, Metro tells KXL, City of Roses has agreed to and started implementing changes.
3: Clark County Sheriff's deputies are looking for your help to track down three suspects involved in a Walgreens robbery in March. Detectives say the trio walked into the store on Northeast 63rd Street in Vancouver, stole several bottles of alcohol, and when confronted by an employee, one of the suspects hit him in the head with a bottle. The group then left in a white SUV. Now, if you know anything, you're asked to contact the Clark County Sheriff's Office.
2: The largest basketball festival in Oregon is back in Salem for its 27th year. KXL's Brett Recamp has more on the three-on-three tournament.
4: Good help.
5: Great defense.
6: It's called Hoopla, and with over 1,100 youth and adult teams competing on 60 half courts, tournament director Jason Unruh says it's a sight to behold.
7: Our setting is second to none, with the Capitol in the background and the park setting around the entire, you know, Capitol and the state park and Willamette University. And I think it's a world-class venue.
6: Jason says hundreds of volunteers make it happen and winners are treated like Olympians with medal ceremonies. The Capitol's address is 900 Court Street, which is appropriate. Brett Recamp, FM News 101.
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2: 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I'm Heather Roberts with Grant MacHill. Here are some of the stories we're following today.
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2: 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We have traffic and weather together on the ones, and it is 7:11. Good morning, John Morales. How are those roads looking?
18: We have two trouble spots right now. One is on northbound 5 near the 84 interchange. There's a stall blocking the right lane. Traffic is bumper to bumper from the north end of the Markham Bridge. That's about a 12-minute backup. We're still not really seeing any delays. Southbound on 5, it's only a 7-minute ride from Vancouver to the 405 split. There is a crash on westbound Sunset Highway near 185th Avenue. That's in the right lane. Traffic is sluggish, backed up nearly to 174th Avenue. Eastbound traffic does tighten up from the zoo into the Vista Ridge Tunnel, and we're seeing a touch of slow traffic now on southbound 205 just at the north end of the Abernathy Bridge. From the KXL Traffic Center, I'm John Morales.
3: A few morning clouds, perhaps, in your neighborhood, but mostly clear throughout the day. 87 degrees for our high, lows tonight back down to the 50s. Now for the weekend, more importantly here, we've got a few showers tomorrow, possibly in the metro, but otherwise going to be 77 with partly cloudy skies. Sunday, more cloudiness in the morning, then partly cloudy in the afternoon. Going to be about 80 for Sunday. Now, sneak peek to next week. Monday, Tuesday, and Wednesday, looking like some sunshine in the low 80s. Right now in downtown Portland, it's nice out there, mostly clear. A few clouds now rolling in. Sun is out. It's 62 degrees.
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3: It's 7:12 now, and we're getting more information about one of the largest wildfires in Oregon, burning in two counties in the high desert. KXL's Noah Friedman reports what officials told neighbors last night.
19: This Aqua Butte fire is the number one priority fire in the nation.
20: Oregon Department of Forestry's Matt Howard says that gives them dibs on national resources. The Aqua Butte fire is burning 5 miles northeast of Sisters. As of last night, it's only 5% contained at over 26,000 acres, and Wednesday's storm didn't help.
19: The outflow winds from that thunderstorm is pushing that fire in two different directions. It had two different heads on it.
20: Another red flag warning is in effect from this afternoon to Saturday evening. 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
2: If you're looking for work or a career change, there are many jobs available, according to Anna Johnson, an economic analyst with the Oregon Employment Department.
21: Oregon businesses reported about 45,400 job vacancies, and that was essentially unchanged from the level that we saw in the winter, the first quarter of 2026.
2: But that number is about 11% fewer than the spring of 2025.
3: Private health care and social assistance has led the way for months.
21: This quarter, it made up nearly a quarter of all job vacancies, and last quarter it was nearly a third of all the job vacancies.
3: Other top fields with openings are leisure and hospitality and construction. There are about two unemployed Oregonians for every job that's open, with an average salary of $26.77.
2: An Oregon woman is accused of stealing a police car in Coos Bay. Police say officers were investigating a burglary earlier this week when 41-year-old Rhonda Hanscom took the car. The officers activated the patrol car's GPS tracking system and found it heading south on Highway 540. Multiple agencies responded and worked together to find the vehicle and take Hanscom into custody.
3: If you use MAX trains on the west side, get ready for 2 weeks of service disruption. KXL's Tim Lance reports.
0: The tracks from the Beaverton Central Station now to the Hillsboro Airport are nearly 30 years old, according to Jeff Johnson with TriMet.
1: They're showing their age. We just need to get in there and get the track grade up to level again.
0: That means MAX blue and red lines are going to be disrupted between Elmonica Southwest 170th Avenue and Milliken Way starting Sunday. Nearby intersections will also be affected.
1: It's good weather. We're going to take advantage of that and get these crossings back up to their original state.
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22: Yeah, thanks, Heather. We got a lot of ifs here. In his Moda Center presentation to Multnomah County Commissioners Thursday, Portland Mayor Keith Wilson revealed if the funding is approved to renovate the aging arena, there's a possibility the city could land multiple basketball all-star games.
23: The WNBA all-star game is in play. We've talked to the commissioner. The NBA all-star game is in play. Senator Wyden and I, as well as Tom Dundon, the owner, continue to lobby for that all-star game.
22: Now, that'd be huge for sports fans, but Wilson says it would be an economic game changer for Rip City.
23: That one game, that one week, is $500 million of revenue for our community.
22: He says the NBA's game requires 7,000 hotel room nights. Portland currently has 10,000 hotel rooms. Meanwhile, a big blow for the Blazers front office. Multiple reports saying Sergei Oliva is now the second assistant general manager to leave the organization this offseason. He's worked for the franchise since 2022. He also served as the head coach of the Blazers' G League team, the Rip City Remix. Back in May, former assistant GM Mike Schmitz left Portland to become the general manager for the Dallas Mavericks. No word yet on if the Blazers will fill the open positions. On the diamond, Los Angeles Dodgers celebrated the team's 2025 World Series championship Thursday at the White House with President Trump.
24: Dodger season was one for the record books in 150 years of Major League Baseball. No player has ever earned more than one unanimous league MVP except for an international legend named Shohei Ohtani.
22: The visit continues a tradition of reigning sports champs being invited to the People's House that dates back to 1869 when the Cincinnati Red Stockings met with President Ulysses S. Grant. With sports at 15 and 45, John Eric Smith, FM News 101.
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2: From ABC News, I'm Sherry Preston. A 16-year-old has just pleaded guilty to all 55 counts in a deadly school shooting nearly 2 years ago at Appalachie High in Georgia. Colt Gray entered the plea without any deal with prosecutors. Two students and two teachers were killed in that shooting, numerous other people wounded. Tensions remain high in Madison, Wisconsin, following the police-involved fatal shooting of a black man earlier this week. ABC's Pierre Thomas has more.
25: Police were responding to reports of a man checking the doors of parked cars Wednesday afternoon. Officers spotting him, but police say he took off on a bike. They catch up with him roughly a half hour later. Police say he pulled out a fixed blade knife. Officers trying to tase him, but police say they were unsuccessful. Part of the controversy, the police in Madison typically do not wear body cameras.
2: With the old ones now expired, the Trump administration has announced a new round of tariffs on 60 countries taking effect today.
26: The White House, the Trump administration has done these investigations. This is a more traditional way of imposing tariffs into all of these partners. They're accusing them of using forced labor practices as a justification for putting these new tariffs in place.
2: ABC's Elizabeth Schulze, the nations involved deny any forced labor accusations. New questions about the deal announced this week that would allow Saudi Arabia to develop a nuclear power program. Here's ABC's Mary Bruce.
27: The president is now dramatically changing the terms with a new condition that could put the entire deal out of reach. Trump saying it is totally subject to Saudi Arabia joining the very respected and successful Abraham Accords. But that remains highly unlikely. It would require Saudi Arabia to normalize diplomatic relations with Israel, something they have refused to do unless Israel commits to a Palestinian state.
6: Following a 13th night of fighting in Iran, Iran is warning civilians to stay away from buildings where U.S. troops are being housed. You're listening to ABC News.
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2: It is 7:20 on this Friday. Here's a recap of some of the top stories we're following on Portland's morning news.
3: Oregon's number of confirmed measles cases grows to 32 this week. 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
2: For the 27th year, a 3-on-3 basketball tournament with thousands of players takes over downtown Salem.
3: And Wile E. Coyote will have his day in court and in theaters. 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
2: He's never going to catch Roadrunner.
3: Maybe.
2: Never. It is 7:21, and since we have traffic and weather together on the ones, we're going to say happy Friday to John Morales and get a look at those roads. Good morning.
18: Good morning. We've got a problem now in King City. It's northbound 99W at Bull Mountain Road. There's a crash blocking the left lane. Traffic is backed up just around Beef Bend Road. There was a stall on northbound 5 at 84 that has just cleared out. Now all lanes are open. Traffic is still somewhat sluggish from the Morrison on-ramp. We're also seeing heavy traffic on eastbound Sunset Highway from Shoals Ferry into the 405 interchange. That drive from Cedar Hills to downtown will set you back about 9 minutes. No real delays east or west on 84 from 205 to the I-5 split. That's still about a 6-minute ride. 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From the KXL Traffic Center, I'm John Morales.
3: We are looking at a very nice day outside, mostly clear throughout, 85, 86, maybe 87 degrees for our high. Lows back down to the mid-50s tonight. Now, tomorrow, not quite as. Chamber of Commerce, possible shower or two for Saturday, 77 degrees for the high. Temperature is nice there. Sunday, perfect. 80 degrees, a few clouds, some sunshine. Going to be nice. Right now in downtown Portland, looks nice. 62 degrees.
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2: It is 7:26, and you've got Portland's morning news. 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
3: Federal Reserve Research says only about 53% of U.S. adults own homes. That's far below the commonly cited 65% home ownership rate. In addition, research reports that roughly 14% of U.S. adults live in owner-occupied homes. This can include adult children living with their parents. TSA told CBS News that Tampa, Charleston, and Des Moines airports have signed on to a new program to privatize airport security. Under the new initiative, called TSA Gold Plus, TSA would maintain oversight of security standards and operations, but would use private contractors for screening instead of federal workers. With home prices around the United States nearing record highs, a new data analysis shows that foreclosure filings nationwide have spiked as well.
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6: Don't speak unless you have to. Why you always seem in a bad mood?
2: Memorial service and celebration of life for artist Oliver Tree tomorrow in Santa Cruz, California. Oliver Tree Nickel passed away last month at the age of 2 following a helicopter crash in Brazil. He is remembered as more than a musician, a true artist in every sense of the word. That's in the obituary released by his family.
6: Well, it's been building up inside of me for
5: Boys canceled nearly 30 shows of their Endless Summer Gold Tour, including an appearance at the Oregon State Fair. In a statement, the boys say they're taking a short break to recharge before getting back on the road in September. They did not give a reason for their cancellations.
2: And a famous cartoon couple stars in a new flick.
7: He's one of the most hardworking people I've ever met. He would never think of quitting.
8: Wile E. Coyote and Roadrunner are getting ready to blast onto the big screen. The iconic Looney Tunes characters star alongside Will Forte in the live-action cartoon hybrid, Coyote versus Acme. The film has released its final trailer ahead of its August 28th theatrical debut. Michelle Franzen, ABC News.
5: Rodrigo launching a line of festival accessories ahead of her inaugural Daisy Chain Fields Festival. That takes place in Irvine, California, late next month.
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2: 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I'm Heather Roberts.
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2: Here are some of our top stories today. Multnomah County Commissioners punt on committing funds to the proposed renovation of Moda Center.
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2: And on Wall Street, the NASDAQ heading for a losing week. We've got the latest stock numbers and business news. That is on the way at 7:56.
3: 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Traffic and weather together on the ones. John Morales, how are things rolling on the roads?
4: Well, northbound 5 is starting to grind from 205 up to Lower Boone's Ferry. Southbound 5 only tightens up from 405 to around Broadway. In King City, we have a crash on northbound 99W at Bull Mountain Road. That's blocking the left lane. There's just a little slow traffic getting past. We are starting to see a crowd forming on westbound 84 from 205 out to the 74th Avenue overcrossing. Then it taps the brakes again from around 33rd into the I-5 split. And there's some slow traffic on eastbound Sunset Highway from Shoals Ferry into 405. From the KXL Traffic Center, I'm John Morales.
2: Thank you, John. We've got some clouds out there this morning, and we are going to see some hang around today, although it should be mostly a clear day by this afternoon. Highs about 87, lows tonight in right around 60 degrees, and then tomorrow mostly cloudy, a possibility of some light rain, highs about 77, then 80 degrees on Sunday with partly cloudy skies, and more of the same on Monday. 63 degrees right now in downtown Portland at 62 in Hillsboro.
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2: It's 7:32. A Beaverton trampoline park is the latest site for potential exposure to measles. As Mitch Elliott reports, the number of confirmed cases in Oregon grew to 32 this week.
5: State health officials say people may have been exposed to measles if they were at the Sky Zone trampoline park on Denny Road between noon and 3 p.m. last Saturday. Dr. Richard Bruno leads the Tri-County team of health officers and says state and federal budget cuts and growing vaccine hesitancy make it tough to get a hold on the virus.
6: But we're working really hard with our local providers, our health systems, and our communities to prevent future cases.
5: Anyone who thinks they may have been exposed at the trampoline park last Saturday is urged to call and check their immunity status with their doctor. 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
3: For the second time in 2 weeks, mosquitoes with West Nile virus have been detected in Jackson County. They were found in traps at the Expo in Central Point. July, August, and September are peak months for West Nile, and health officials urge everyone to take precautions to avoid getting bitten. Wear long sleeve shirts and long pants or use mosquito repellent.
2: Multnomah County is putting the brakes on a vote to kick in around $88 million for Moda Center renovations. KXL's Gail Cunningham reports on Thursday's hours-long debate.
7: At a commission meeting Thursday, Portland Mayor Keith Wilson urged county commissioners to act before August 12th when the city council votes on a final term sheet to the Blazers.
8: So it can show the nation and the NBA that we're serious about this. We're just simply asking you to contemplate that too.
7: Commissioner Megan Moyer said the county's being asked to pony up a disproportionate share of the cost with no revenue benefit.
9: Where's our fair deal?
7: Commissioner Shannon Singleton said there isn't enough information to make a decision.
10: Delaying for 3 weeks does not change the timeline for the state and what you all are looking for.
7: Commissioners tabled a vote until August 6th. 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
3: Oregon's congressional delegation is now involved in the fight over the planned fall drawdown of Detroit Reservoir. Marion County and the city of Salem rely on the lake for drinking water and other uses, and worry they will have to go without. Senator Jeff Merkley and three other lawmakers sent a letter to the district commander of the U.S. Army Corps of Engineers urging him to work with communities.
11: What we're trying to do is really encourage the Corps to have a plan that's carefully managed, that doesn't overwhelm the ability of the filter systems to work at these various clean water supply. I mean, people need clean drinking water.
3: The Army Corps has said the project is necessary to protect salmon runs. Marion County and Salem filed suit against the agency, saying it hasn't completed required pre-drawdown studies.
2: An iconic TV and radio personality in Portland has died. Craig Walker was 80 years old. His longtime news partner, John Erickson, posted on Facebook that Walker passed away peacefully at home Wednesday night. He led the morning show on KGW Radio and also worked for KGW TV. Walker shared his health challenges openly, including his 1993 liver transplant that added decades to his life. He used his public profile to support causes, including organ transplantation and research into diabetes. Details on services are pending.
3: It's 7:35, and Hoopla is back at the Oregon State Capitol this weekend. KXL's Brett Rekamp reports this is the state's largest basketball festival and second biggest in the country.
12: It's three-on-three basketball with 3,000 to 4,000 players ages 7 to 70 all competing for glory. A Hoopla championship means a medal ceremony with an extraordinary backdrop.
13: Now, ladies and gentlemen,
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14: This year we set up 60 half courts, and we'll surround the state capitol building. I mean, just, I'm looking at it right now, and I've got the gold man and the capitol staring me in the face. It is absolutely stunning.
12: Tournament director Jason Unruh tells me the 27th annual Hoopla event takes over the capitol, so be ready if you're anywhere near downtown Salem this weekend. Brett Rekamp, FM News 101.
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2: It is 7:40 and you're listening to Portland's Morning News on this Friday, July 24th. I'm Heather Roberts alongside Grant MacHill. Here are some of the stories we're following today.
3: A Portland recycling company has once again been found to be in violation of Metro Code.
2: A franchise first will happen tonight for the Portland Fire. We'll talk about that in sports at 7:45.
3: And broad new tariffs now in place. 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
2: All that and more on the way starting in just about 90 seconds. But first, you know what we've got. Traffic and weather together on the ones. It is 7:41. John Morales keeping an eye on those roads for us. How's it going?
4: Westbound 84 is a little spotty now from just after 205 to around the Lloyd Boulevard off-ramp. That stretch will set you back about 12 minutes. Sunset Highway is also slow. Eastbound from the cemetery all the way into 405. Cedar Hills into downtown will cost you about 10 to 11 minutes. Southbound 5 is sluggish from around Lombard down to Rosa Parks. Then it taps the brakes again from just after 405 to Broadway. Northbound 5 is slow from just before 205 to Lower Boone's Ferry. 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From the KXL Traffic Center, I'm John Morales.
3: A few clouds this morning, going to be a mostly clear afternoon, 87 degrees for the high. Lows back down to the mid-50s overnight. Now for tomorrow, the weekend, a possible shower or two, 77 degrees the high. Sunday, warmer 80 with a partly cloudy afternoon for the start of next week. Looking at clouds and 80s on Monday, Tuesday, mostly sunny for Wednesday. Right now, downtown Portland, it's nice out there. A little cloudy, a little sunny, 63 degrees.
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3: 7:42 now, and a Central Oregon wildfire is receiving national attention. KXL's Noah Friedman reports on last night's public meeting in Sisters, attended by over 2,000 people.
22: The 26,000-acre Akawa Butte fire is burning in both Jefferson and Deschutes counties, even as rain rolled in on Wednesday.
23: It was capping up in the atmosphere. It was creating its own lightning. It's like Armageddon stuff.
22: Matt Howard with the Oregon Department of Forestry said more than 1,000 people are involved in the firefight. So far, one home has been destroyed. Another red flag warning is in place from this afternoon through Saturday night. 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
2: TriMet officials are turning their focus to a new round of maintenance work, which will affect your ride on the west side into August.
24: Starting Sunday, crews are going to be working on the rails for the MAX trains between Elmonica Southwest 170th Avenue and Milliken Way. Joe Johnson with TriMet says they're also going to be working on smoothing the roads near the tracks, like the crossing at the Merlot Station in Beaverton.
25: This crossing gets a lot of bus traffic, it gets lots of heavy semi-traffic, and a lot of auto traffic. So that takes a toll on those crossings.
24: This is going to disrupt MAX blue and red lines and require riders to use shuttle buses, but Johnson says it's only going to be for 2 weeks.
25: We can do a shutdown like this very fast and very efficient.
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3: It is now 7:44. We turn to Lars Larson for commentary and the Rose City Wrap.
16: It's a little bit much for Donald Trump to start criticizing Canada over wildfire smoke. And I'll tell you why. It's a bit hypocritical. Donald Trump got awfully mad when all that Canadian wildfire smoke started to invade the East Coast. In fact, he even suggested, Canada, you're not doing a very good job of maintaining and managing your forests. Well, guess what? You know, the pot calling the kettle black, the United States has about 200 million acres of national forest. That's not national parks, that's national forest. And do we do a good job of maintaining all that? We do not. Most of the land that is managed by government is managed very, very badly. And in fact, we could take some lessons from the private sector, companies like Weyerhaeuser and others that do a very good job and they don't let their forests catch fire. So it's a bit much for President Trump to start criticizing Canada over its wildfire smoke. That's the Rose City Wrap. I'm Lars Larson.
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1: I thought you'd go with also dreaming big.
2: that too.
1: Portland Mayor Keith Wilson told Multnomah County Commissioners Thursday that if the aging arena is renovated, hosting the NBA and WNBA All-Star Games could be in play, and said he's working with Senator Ron Wyden and new Blazers owner Tom Dundon and the WNBA commissioner in making a push for basketball's premier showcase. He says those games are worth $500 million in revenue.
5: It's 7,000 hotel room nights. Our city only has 10,000 hotel rooms. This is the beginning of our renaissance, not looking backwards, but moving Portland and Multnomah County forward.
1: The City of Portland and the Multnomah County Board of Commissioners will vote next month on packages to help fund the arena's renovation. And speaking of the WNBA All-Star Weekend, the festivities kick off tonight in Chicago with the annual fan favorite three-point contest. And for the first time in franchise history, a member of the Portland Fire will be flamethrowing from behind the arc.
6: Carlton, pump fake, has an opening, and she shuts it. The triple is good for BC.
1: Won't be easy for Bridget. Also on the field will be top overall draft pick, AZ Fudd. The ball starts flying at 5 o'clock. Let's go to the Diamond. Mariners were off last night, but begin a 7-game roadie tonight in Texas. An important series for Seattle as they sit half a game back of the Rangers for the top spot in the AL West. And it's a big day for the defending Super Bowl champions.
8: Are you ready for some football? A Monday night party!
1: As Seattle's veteran players report for training camp today in Renton, rookies have already been practicing for a week. The Seahawks start their championship defense August 15th with a friendly against those Dallas Cowboys. With sports at 15 and 45, John Eric Smith, FM News 101.
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2: From ABC News, I'm Sherry Preston. A 16-year-old has just pleaded guilty to all 55 counts in a deadly school shooting nearly 2 years ago at Appalachie High in Georgia. Colt Gray entered the plea without any deal with prosecutors. Two students and two teachers were killed in that shooting, numerous other people wounded. Tensions remain high in Madison, Wisconsin, following the police-involved fatal shooting of a black man earlier this week. ABC's Pierre Thomas has more.
9: Police were responding to reports of a man checking the doors of parked cars Wednesday afternoon. Officers spotting him, but police say he took off on a bike. They catch up with him roughly a half hour later. Police say he pulled out a fixed blade knife. Officers trying to tase him, but police say they were unsuccessful. Part of the controversy, police in Madison typically do not wear body cameras.
2: With the old ones now expired, the Trump administration has announced a new round of tariffs on 60 countries taking effect today.
10: The White House, the Trump administration has done these investigations. This is a more traditional way of imposing tariffs into all of these partners. They're accusing them of using forced labor practices as a justification for putting these new tariffs in place.
2: ABC's Elizabeth Schulze, the nations involved deny any forced labor accusations. New questions about the deal announced this week that would allow Saudi Arabia to develop a nuclear power program. Here's ABC's Mary Bruce.
26: The president is now dramatically changing the terms with a new condition that could put the entire deal out of reach. Trump saying it is totally subject to Saudi Arabia joining the very respected and successful Abraham Accords. But that remains highly unlikely. It would require Saudi Arabia to normalize diplomatic relations with Israel, something they have refused to do unless Israel commits to a Palestinian state.
2: Following a 13th night of fighting in Iran, Iran is warning civilians to stay away from buildings where U.S. troops are being housed. You're listening to ABC News.
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2: It is 10 till 8 o'clock on this Friday. Here's a recap of some of the top local stories we're following on Portland's Morning News.
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2: Multnomah County puts the brakes on a decision about investing in Moda Center's renovation.
3: And it's beginning to look a lot like Christmas in San Diego. 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
2: What is that, like the fourth reference to Christmas we've had this month on our show? 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
2: I keep telling
3: it's Christmas you. Christmas in July.
2: It is too early. It is 7:51. It is not Christmas. Time for traffic and weather. We do have that together on the ones. John Morales, we need a gift from you, if you would. How is that traffic going?
4: Well, it's not going well in the westbound direction. We have a stall in the Vista Ridge Tunnel. It's westbound Sunset Highway. They're blocking the right lane. This has traffic backed up on the northbound 405, nearly from the 5 split. Southbound 405 is also bumper to bumper from 30 on down to the Sunset Highway off-ramp. Eastbound traffic still bogs down from the cemetery out to 405. And southbound 5 is sluggish from just before the Fremont Bridge down to around Broadway. 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One pill gives you up to 12 hours of body pain relief, so don't let pain hold you back. Try Aleve today. 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From the KXL Traffic Center, I'm John Morales.
3: A few morning clouds throughout the morning. Going to be mostly clear in the afternoon, though. 87 degrees for the high. Lows back down to the 50s overnight. Cloudy start to Saturday. A possible shower or two, but not much, if any, really, of rain. 77 degrees for the high. Now for Sunday, morning clouds and partly cloudy in the afternoon. 80 degrees. For next week, we've got partly cloudy skies on Monday. Sunny on Tuesday and Wednesday. Temperatures all 3 days should be in the low 80s. Right now in downtown Portland, a few clouds have rolled in. It's 63 degrees.
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19: The Trump administration said it is imposing new tariffs of 10% and 12.5% on goods from 60 trading partners over allegations of lax enforcement of forced labor bans. The new levies went into effect earlier this morning, the same time Trump's temporary 10% global tariff expired. The average long-term U.S. mortgage rate climbed this week to its highest level in nearly 12 months, pushing up borrowing costs for prospective homebuyers at a time when rising oil prices are already squeezing household budgets. Freddie Mac reports that the benchmark 30-year fixed-rate mortgage rose to 6.58% from 6.55% last week.
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3: Well, we all will be saying Destiny's Child once again. According to the group's former manager, Matthew Knowles, his daughter Beyonce is joining her former girl group to drop several new remixes. Now, he did not reveal any details other than the songs are expected to be released, quote, in the next 30 days.
2: Christmas came just a little early, or a lot early, in San Diego yesterday at Comic-Con. Johnny Depp shocked fans when he made a surprise appearance dressed and behaving like his new movie character, Ebenezer Scrooge. The award-winning actor's portrayal of the legendary miser hits big screens, of course, in November.
23: I was going to rip his heart out. I'm the best ever. I'm the most brutal and vicious and most ruthless champion there's ever been. There's no one can stop me.
3: Well, Las Vegas agrees. The iconic Flamingo Resort is opening an exhibit to commemorate boxing's most feared fighter, the Iron Mike Legacy. The Mike Tyson immersive experience will explore the heavyweight champ's life through 7 rooms of augmented reality, virtual reality, holograms, and projection mapping technologies.
2: And the second funniest movie ever made, well, that's according to Bravo, turns 46 tomorrow.
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29: It looks like I'm a wreck. It's in the hole!
2: So many famous lines from Bill Murray, of course, in Caddyshack.
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2: 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I'm Heather Roberts.
3: And I'm Grant Mackill. It's now 8 o'clock on Friday morning.
2: Here are some of our top stories today. Oregon's wildfire season is already larger than last year. It's got months to go, and fires just causing problems all over Central Oregon especially.
3: The Portland Trailblazers may be home to one of basketball's most famous games. We will explain in sports at 8:15.
2: And we've got entertainment news on the way at 8:27 with an iconic band not coming to Oregon after all.
3: 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Traffic and weather together on the ones. It's 801. John Morales, how are things looking?
4: It's a little tough right now. There is a crash westbound on the Sunset Highway just before the Vista Ridge Tunnel. They're blocking the left lane. This has traffic stopped, backed up onto 405 northbound. 405 is backed up to the 5 split. Southbound traffic comes to a standstill right at the south end of the Fremont Bridge. There's also a bit of slow-and-go traffic on eastbound Sunset Highway from just after Shoals Ferry into 405. Southbound 5 really only tightens up from the 405 interchange down to Broadway. Northbound 405 drags from just before, northbound 5 drags from just before 205 up to Lower Boone's Ferry. From the KXL Traffic Center, I'm John Morales.
2: Thank you, John. We've got some clouds out there this morning. We went from really lovely clear skies this morning to suddenly clouding up. We should see some more clear skies return by this afternoon. 87 degrees for our high today, lows tonight about 58. And then tomorrow, the chance of rain returns, although if we get any, it's going to be fairly minimal. So you will still need to water your lawn probably. Saturday's high about 77. Sunday, we're looking at temps just about 80 degrees, and then we're going to stay in the low 80s for the early part of next week, at least. 64 degrees already in downtown Portland. It's 65 in Oregon City.
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2: It is 8:02. Health officials issued an alert for another local measles exposure site. Mitch Elliott has the latest on the location, popular with kids and families.
6: People may have been exposed to measles at the Sky Zone Trampoline Park on Denny Road in Beaverton last Saturday between noon and 3 p.m. Dr. Richard Bruno leads the Tri-County team of health officers and says families need to take charge of their own care.
7: We really want to encourage people, especially upon hearing about these potential exposures, is to check their status, talk with their provider, and then always, you know, call ahead if they do suspect that this is a contagious disease like measles.
6: Measles typically starts with a fever, cough, runny nose, and red eyes. A rash follows. Mitch Elliott, FM News 101.
3: We're learning more this morning about one of the largest wildfires in Oregon, burning in two counties in the high desert. KXL's Noah Friedman reports what officials told neighbors last night.
8: This Aqua Butte fire is the number one priority fire in the nation.
9: Oregon Department of Forestry's Matt Howard says that gives them dibs on national resources. The Aqua Butte fire is burning 5 miles northeast of Sisters. As of last night, it's only 5% contained at over 26,000 acres, and Wednesday's storm didn't help.
8: The outflow winds from that thunderstorm is pushing that fire in two different directions. It had two different heads on it.
9: Another red flag warning is in effect from this afternoon to Saturday evening. Noah Friedman, FM News 101.
2: We'll have to wait a while longer for Multnomah County's decision on whether to join the city of Portland and the state in the proposed $600 million Moda Center renovation. We get that update from KXL's Gail Cunningham.
0: Commissioners spent hours Thursday discussing a vote about committing $88 million to the renovation. Portland Mayor Keith Wilson urged them to act quickly so they can let the Blazers and the NBA know how much money will be committed to the project.
10: We risk the deal and the overall scaffolding that we started to build with the state, the county, and the city.
12: You're asking us to make a decision with very little information.
0: Commissioner Julia Brim Edwards and others said the board needs more details from the city and the Blazers, and they voted to table further discussion until August 6th. Portland City Council votes on a final term sheet to the Blazers August 12th. Gail Cunningham, FM News 101.
2: The city has until the end of the year to ink a final operating agreement with the Blazers to meet the state funding deadline.
3: Clark County Sheriff's deputies are looking for help to track down three suspects involved in a Walgreens robbery in March. Detectives say the trio walked into the store on Northeast 63rd Street in Vancouver, stole several bottles of alcohol, and when confronted by an employee, one of the suspects hit them in the head with a bottle. The group then left in a white SUV. If you know anything, you are asked to contact the Clark County Sheriff's Office.
2: An Oregon woman is accused of stealing a police car in Coos Bay on the southern Oregon coast. Police say officers were investigating a burglary earlier this week when 41-year-old Rhonda Hanscom took their car. Those officers activated the car's GPS tracking and found it heading south on Highway 540. Multiple agencies responded and worked together to take Hanscom into custody.
3: The largest basketball festival in Oregon is back in Salem for its 27th year. KXL's Brett Recamp has more on the 3-on-3 tourney.
14: Good help.
15: Great defense.
16: It's called Hoopla, and with over 1,100 youth and adult teams competing on 60 half courts, tournament director Jason Unruh says it's a sight to behold.
17: Our setting is second to none, with the Capitol in the background and the park setting around the entire, you know, Capitol and the state park and Willamette University, and I think it's a world-class venue.
16: Jason says hundreds of volunteers make it happen, and winners are treated like Olympians with medal ceremonies. The Capitol's address is 900 Court Street, which is appropriate. Brett Recamp, FM News 101.
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2: It is 10 past 8 o'clock, and you're listening to Portland's Morning News on this Friday, July 24th. I'm Heather Roberts. He's Grant McHale. Here are some of the stories we're following today.
3: A Portland area recycling company finds itself in some hot water.
2: Portland Mayor Keith Wilson says the city is dreaming big when it comes to hosting a prestigious event at Moda Center. We'll have that in sports at 8:15.
3: And Volkswagen profits are down 10% as the automaker considers massive job cuts. Business news at 8:26.
2: 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We have traffic and weather together on the ones, and it is 8:11. Good morning, John Morales. How about an update on those roads?
4: Things are really gummed up downtown due to a crash on the Sunset Highway. It's westbound 26 just before the Vista Ridge Tunnel. They are sitting in the left lane. Traffic is really suffering on southbound 405 from the start of the Fremont Bridge all the way down to the 26 interchange. Northbound 405 is also crowded from the 5 split up to 26. Eastbound Sunset Highway is slow from Shoals Ferry into the 405 split. And westbound 84 also a little sluggish from around Cesar Chavez to the 5 interchange. Southbound 5 still just tightens up from the Fremont Bridge down to around Broadway. From the KXL Traffic Center, I'm John Morales.
3: A few morning clouds this morning. Going to clear out and be a nice day. 87 degrees for a high this afternoon. Lows back down to the mid to upper 50s overnight. For Saturday, it's going to be a cloudy start, a possible shower or two. 77 degrees for the high. Sunday, warming up to 80 with a partly cloudy afternoon. Right now in downtown Portland, again, a few clouds out there and 63 degrees.
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3: 8:12 now, and a Portland recycling company has, once again, been found to be in violation of Metro Code. KXL's Dane Vodder reports.
18: City of Roses Disposal and Recycling was first found in violation of regional government Metro's code last December for failing to maintain and report accurate records, improperly disposing of material from the Oregon Convention Center and exceeding a 180-day storage limit. This week, they've been found in violation again. Greenway Recycling CEO Terrell Garrett spoke on the Lars Larson Show.
19: They never stop throwing the stuff from the convention center in the garbage. They never stop misreporting materials.
18: Dane Vodder, FM News 101.
3: Now, Metro tells us that City of Roses has agreed to and has started implementing changes.
2: 2 years after Portland Police rolled out its body-worn camera program, the Multnomah County District Attorney says body cam footage has become critical evidence.
20: There's a component that it does help us. If there's issues with a particular police officer, we can address those. But I think 99% of the time, what we're seeing is that it's extremely helpful in investigations.
3: DA Nathan Vasquez says a man accused of shooting two officers in January will remain behind bars because of the footage captured on the officers' body-worn cameras.
20: Given the conduct, I don't know if this is ever a situation where we're going to feel comfortable with this individual interacting in the public.
3: Eric Olkers faces attempted murder and other charges connected with that January shooting. A judge ordered this month he be held without bail until his trial.
2: Stress is one reason people use cannabis, but it might have the opposite effect for regular users. Research from Oregon State University finds cannabis users often have higher levels of cortisol in the morning compared to those who don't use cannabis. That could have a negative impact on stress response systems over time. Prolonged periods of high cortisol can have harmful effects on the body, including anxiety and heart disease.
3: If you use MAX trains on the west side, get ready for 2 weeks of service disruption. KXL's Tim Lance reports.
5: The tracks from the Beaverton Central Station now to the Hillsboro Airport are nearly 30 years old, according to Jeff Johnson with TriMet.
6: They're showing their age. We just need to get in there and get the track grade up to level again.
5: That means MAX Blue and Red Lines are going to be disrupted between Elmonica Southwest 170th Avenue and Milliken Way starting Sunday. Nearby intersections will also be affected.
6: It's good weather. We're going to take advantage of that and get these crossings back up to their original state.
5: We have a lot more information on this at KXL.com. 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
7: Yeah, Heather, in his Moda Center presentation to Multnomah County Commissioners Thursday, Portland Mayor Keith Wilson revealed that if the funding is approved to renovate the aging arena, there is a possibility the city could land multiple basketball all-star games.
8: The WNBA all-star game is in play. We've talked to the commissioner. The NBA all-star game is in play. Senator Wyden and I, as well as Tom Dundon, the owner, continue to lobby for that all-star game.
7: Mayor says that this would be a huge economic game changer for Rip City.
8: That one game, that one week, is $500 million of revenue for our community.
7: Says the NBA's game requires 7,000 hotel room nights. Portland currently has 10,000 hotel rooms. Meanwhile, a big blow for the Blazers front office. Multiple reports say Sergei Oliva is now the second assistant general manager to leave the organization this offseason. Oliva has worked for the franchise since 2022. He's also served as the head coach for the Blazers G League team, the Rip City Remix. Back in May, former assistant GM Mike Schmitz left Portland to become the general manager for the Dallas Mavericks. No word yet if the Blazers will fill the open positions. On the diamond, the Los Angeles Dodgers celebrated the team's 2025 World Series championship yesterday at the White House with President Trump.
9: Dodger season was one for the record books in 150 years of Major League Baseball. No player has ever earned more than one unanimous league MVP except for an international legend named Shohei Ohtani.
7: The visit continues the tradition of reigning sports champs being invited to the People's House. It dates back to 1869. With sports at 15 to 45, John Eric Smith, FM News 101.
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2: From ABC News, I'm Sherry Preston. After 13 straight nights of strikes on Iran, the U.S. military may soon be ordered to dramatically increase its attacks. President Trump telling ABC News he's close to making a decision on a dramatic escalation of the conflict. Here's ABC's Mary Bruce.
10: Sources tell ABC News one option under consideration is a return to the kind of full-scale strikes seen in the opening days of the war. The conflict is already expanding, with Iranian-backed Houthi rebels attacking two Saudi oil tankers in the Red Sea, choking another key waterway.
2: ABC's Matt Rivers and Amman Jordan with more on that.
12: We've been talking about the Strait of Hormuz for months, but less so about a strait called Bab el-Mandeb, just off the coast of Yemen in the Red Sea. 10 to 12% of all global shipping goes through that strait each year, and now a lot of Saudi oil does as well. The fear now is what happens if the Houthis and Iran jointly decide to close Bab el-Mandeb altogether, causing oil prices to skyrocket.
2: Oil trading at $97 a barrel this morning. Gas prices up to a nationwide average of $4.09 a gallon. More than 80 countries slapped with new tariffs after the old ones expired, thanks to the Supreme Court ruling.
22: Not
0: as high of a rate as we saw at the beginning of this kind of blanket tariffs that were imposed, but still a higher rate that is something that a lot of companies are going to be struggling with figuring out exactly what this looks like. 99% of the products imported estimated to be affected by these new tariffs.
2: ABC's Elizabeth Schulze. The teenager accused of killing two teachers and two students at Appalachee High School in Georgia 2 years ago has pleaded guilty to all 55 charges he was facing. His minimum sentence will be life in prison, but a judge will decide if he's eligible for parole. Sources tell ABC News that Sean Diddy Combs has been in a fight at the prison in Fort Dix, where he's serving a 50-month sentence for transporting prostitutes. After the fight, Diddy was sent to solitary confinement. It's not clear if he'll be kept there or it's temporary. This is ABC News.
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2: 8:20 now. Here are some of the local stories we're following this Friday on Portland's Morning News.
3: Oregon's number of confirmed measles cases grows to 32 this week, and officials say visitors to a local trampoline park may have been exposed.
2: Multnomah County Commissioners punt on committing funds to the proposed renovations of Moda Center.
3: And Wile E. Coyote will have his day in court and in theaters. Entertainment news at 8:27.
2: So formal. You give his middle initial.
3: Wile E.
2: E. Oh. Yeah, it's not just Wiley, it's Wiley. But first, we have traffic and weather together on the ones. It is 8:21. Good morning, John E. Morales. I'm just kidding. I don't know if that's your middle initial. How are the roads looking?
4: They're still really rough out there. It's tight downtown due to a crash westbound on the Sunset Highway. Just before the Vista Ridge Tunnel, they're still blocking the left lane with a tow truck trying to clear things right now. 405 is really paying the price. That is sold out in either direction. Eastbound Sunset Highway is still stop and go from just after the cemetery into the 405 interchange. Westbound 84 is sluggish from around Cesar Chavez to the 5 split. 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From the KXL Traffic Center, I'm John Morales.
3: A few morning clouds, but otherwise going to be a nice afternoon. Sunshine, 87 degrees are high. Lows tonight with clouds rolling in, 58. For tomorrow, those clouds remain with a possible shower or two to start the Saturday. 77 degrees for the high on Sunday. Partly cloudy afternoon, 80 degrees for the start of next week. Monday, Tuesday, Wednesday, expect temperatures in the low 80s with partly cloudy skies. Right now, downtown Portland, a few clouds and 63 degrees.
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5: There's a bit of a breather for consumers as oil prices are on the decline today. We are seeing West Texas crude slip back below the $90 a barrel plateau, with prices down almost 3% today. Overseas, Brent crude is off more than 3% at $97 a barrel, one day after eclipsing the $100 plateau once again. Wall Street is higher across the board right now, with a close eye focusing on a potential bigger attack on Iran by the U.S. The Dow Industrial Average is surging, now up better than 300 points. The NASDAQ now up by a tenth of 1%. 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
6: It is 8:27.
7: Don't speak unless you have to. Why you always seem in a bad mood?
6: A memorial service and celebration of life for musical artist Oliver Tree is tomorrow in Santa Cruz, California. Oliver Tree Nickel passed away last month at the age of 32 following a tragic helicopter crash in Brazil that took the lives of six people. He's remembered as more than a musician. His family says he's a true artist in every sense of the word.
7: Well, he's been building up inside of me for
4: Beach Boys canceled nearly 30 shows on their Endless Summer Gold Tour, including an appearance at the Oregon State Fair. In a statement, the boys say they're taking a short break to recharge before getting back on the road in September. They did not give a reason for the cancellations.
6: A famous cartoon couple starring in a new flick.
8: He's one of the most hardworking people I've ever met. He would never think of quitting.
9: Wile E. Coyote and Roadrunner are getting ready to blast onto the big screen. The iconic Looney Tunes characters star alongside Will Forte in the live-action cartoon hybrid, Coyote versus Acme. The film has released its final trailer ahead of its August 28th theatrical debut. Michelle Franzen, ABC News.
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4: That's what you need one, yep.
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6: 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I'm Heather Roberts.
4: And I'm Grant Mackill. It's now 8:30 on this Friday morning.
6: Here's a look at some of our top stories today. Portland area measles cases continues to grow. hitting the highest number in 35.

0: 5 years.
1: A franchise first will happen tonight for the Portland Fire. We have that in sports today, 45.
0: And one of the major stock averages heading to a losing week. We'll have the latest from Wall Street in business news. That's on the way at 8:56.
1: 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Traffic and weather together on the ones. Here's John Morales.
2: Better news now. That stall has been cleared from westbound 26 before the Vista Ridge Tunnel. We do still have stop-and-go traffic on northbound 405 from the 4 split up to the Sunset Highway off-ramp. Southbound 405 is tough from 5 down to around Burnside. Eastbound Sunset Highway still really tough from just before Shoals Ferry into the 405 split. And there's some sluggish traffic on westbound 84 from Cesar Chavez into 5. Southbound 205 also starting to bog down. Down from just after the Abernathy Bridge out to around 10th Street. From the KXL Traffic Center, I'm John Morales.
0: Thank you, John. Some clouds out there this morning, and might see some of that clear out. But overall, we are in for a very pleasant day. Highs about 87 this afternoon. Lows tonight, right near 60 degrees. And then tomorrow, cooling down a little more. Possibility of a light shower. Highs about 77 for your Saturday. Back up to 80 on Sunday, and then the low 80s for Monday, Tuesday, and Wednesday. 64 degrees right now in downtown Portland. It's 66 in Oregon City.
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0: It is 8:32. A Beaverton trampoline park is the latest site for potential exposure to measles. As Michelli reports, the number of confirmed cases in Oregon grew to 32 this week.
3: State health officials say people may have been exposed to measles if they were at the Sky Zone trampoline park on Denny Road between noon and 3 p.m. last Saturday. Dr. Richard Bruno leads the Tri-County team of health officers and says state and federal budget cuts and growing vaccine hesitancy make it tough to get a hold on the virus.
4: But we're working really hard with our local providers, our health systems, and our communities to prevent future cases.
3: Anyone who thinks they may have been exposed at the trampoline park last Saturday is urged to call and check their immunity status with their doctor. 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
1: For the second time in 2 weeks, mosquitoes with West Nile virus have been detected in Jackson County. They are found in traps at the Expo in Central Point. July, August, and September are peak months for West Nile, and health officials urge everyone to take precautions to avoid getting bitten. Wear long-sleeve shirts and long pants and use mosquito repellent.
0: It's 8:33. Multnomah County is putting the brakes on a vote to kick in around $88 million from Moda Center renovations. KXL's Gail Cunningham reports on yesterday's hours-long debate.
5: At a commission meeting Thursday, Portland Mayor Keith Wilson urged county commissioners to act before August 12th when the city council votes on a final term sheet to the Blazers.
6: So it can show the nation and the NBA that we're serious about this. We're just simply asking you to contemplate that too.
5: Commissioner Megan Moyer said the county's being asked to pony up a disproportionate share of the cost with no revenue benefit.
7: Where's our fair deal?
5: Commissioner Shannon Singleton said there isn't enough information to make a decision.
8: Delaying for 3 weeks does not change the timeline for the state and what you all are looking for.
5: Commissioners tabled a vote until August 6th. Gail Cunningham, FM News 101.
1: Investigators with the NTSB and the FAA are beginning their search into a potential cause of yesterday's seaplane crash off the Oregon coast that injured several people and prompted an emergency response. The plane seen flying low before making the crash landing and bursting into flames, something ABC News aviation analyst John Nance says came from the hard impact.
9: Most likely what happened was the tanks were breached as the airplane augured in, and what you saw was an ignition point.
1: The San Juan County, Washington Sheriff's Office says everyone was rescued, but one survivor is in critical condition.
0: An iconic TV and radio personality from Portland has died. Craig Walker was 80 years old. His longtime news partner, John Erickson, posted on Facebook, Walker passed away peacefully at home Wednesday night. He led the morning show on KGW Radio and also worked for KGW TV. Walker shared his health challenges openly, including his 1993 liver transplant that added decades to his life. Details on services are pending.
1: It is 8:35. Hoopla is back at the Oregon State Capitol this weekend. KXL's Brett Rekamp reports. This is the state's largest basketball festival, and it's the second biggest in the country.
10: It's three-on-three basketball with 3,000 to 4,000 players ages 7 to 70 all competing for glory. A Hoopla championship means a medal ceremony with an extraordinary backdrop.
11: Now, ladies and gentlemen.
10: A giant, mostly volunteer team puts it together.
12: This year we set up 60 half courts, and we'll surround the state capitol building. I mean, just, I'm looking at it right now, and I've got the gold man and the capitol staring me in the face. It is absolutely stunning.
10: Tournament director Jason Unruh tells me the 27th annual Hoopla event takes over the capitol, so be ready if you're anywhere near downtown Salem this weekend. Brett Rekamp, FM News 101.
0: Washington Governor Bob Ferguson naming Jimothy the state's Washingtonian of the day.
13: Jimothy is... He's got a deformity, as you probably know, but I think one of the reasons why he's captured so much attention is he shows a certain resilience and getting by.
0: Now, he has become a viral sensation. Jimothy is a raccoon spotted running around Ballard, has an extra short neck.
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0: It is 8:40 and you're listening to Portland's Morning News on this Friday, July 24th. You've got Heather Roberts and Grant MacHill. Here are some of the stories we're following today.
1: An Oregon wildfire is now the highest priority burn in the nation.
0: Portland making a push to land professional basketball's premier showcase. We'll talk about that in sports at 8:45.
1: And a Supergirl group is getting the band back together, including with its mega star lead singer. I'll tell you which one. And entertainment news at 8:57.
0: Do they wear capes?
1: You're like Supergirl. Supergirl.
0: Maybe a dog?
1: They're so good. They were super.
0: Those stories and more on the way starting in about 90 seconds. But first, it is 8:41. And since we have traffic and weather together on the ones, we're going to say good morning to John Morales and get a look at those roads. How's it going?
3: There's a hefty line of brake lights now on southbound 5 from around Lombard all the way down to Broadway. It's going to cost you around 18 minutes for the ride from Vancouver into Portland. Northbound 5 is sluggish from just after Terwilliger Curve up to the Markham Bridge. Plenty of that slow traffic is still working its way north on 405 from the 5 split up to the 26 interchange, where an earlier stall is now long gone. Southbound 405 is slow from 30 down to about Burnside. And there's some sluggishness on westbound 84 from the Halsey on-ramp all the way into around the 5 connector. 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From the KXL Traffic Center, I'm John Morales.
1: Nice little forecast for today. A few clouds this morning and then mostly clear this afternoon. Temperatures approaching 90, 87 or so for the high. Tonight lows back down to the mid to upper 50s. Now tomorrow clouds will be here. Possible shower or two across the metro, 77 degrees. Now for Sunday, partly cloudy and 80. Right now in downtown Portland, a few clouds and 63 degrees.
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1: It's 8:42 now, and a Central Oregon wildfire is receiving national attention. KXL's Noah Friedman reports on last night's public meeting in Sisters, attended by over 2,000 people.
4: The 26,000-acre Akawa Butte fire is burning in both Jefferson and Deschutes counties, even as rain rolled in on Wednesday.
11: It was capping up in the atmosphere. It was creating its own lightning. It's like Armageddon stuff.
4: Matt Howard with the Oregon Department of Forestry said more than 1,000 people are involved in the firefight. So far, one home has been destroyed. Another red flag warning is in place from this afternoon through Saturday night. 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
0: City of Roses disposal and recycling is once again under the microscope of Metro. KXL's Dane Vodder tells us why.
24: Last December, the company was fined by Metro for failing to report correct data, improper disposal of material from the Oregon Convention Center, and for storing drywall for longer than 180 days. On Monday, Metro again found them out of compliance for similar violations. Greenway Recycling CEO Terrell Garrett tells the Lars Larson Show he's confused.
25: Why are they still doing the convention center job after having been found to be doing bad things on that contract, not once, but twice?
24: Dane Vodder, FM News 101.
0: In a statement to KXL, Metro says City of Roses has agreed to and has begun implementing changes to improve how they track recyclable material and waste.
1: TriMet officials are turning their focus to a new round of maintenance work that's going to affect your ride on the west side into August.
26: Starting Sunday, crews are going to be working on the rails for the MAX trains between Elmonica Southwest 170th Avenue and Milliken Way. Joe Johnson with TriMet says they're also going to be working on smoothing the roads near the tracks, like the crossing at the Merlot Station in Beaverton.
27: This crossing gets a lot of bus traffic, it gets lots of heavy semi-traffic, and a lot of auto traffic. So that takes a toll on those crossings.
26: This is going to disrupt MAX blue and red lines and require riders to use shuttle buses, but Johnson says it's only going to be for 2 weeks.
27: We can do a shutdown like this very fast and very efficiently.
26: Tim Lance, FM News 101.
0: It is 8:45, time for the KXL Sports Update, thanks to Sawtooth Roofing. 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Breaking news from the KXL Sports Desk. It's official. We now know where LeBron is landing. John Eric Smith, tell us all about it.
4: Yeah, Heather, LeBron James is going to sign with the Philadelphia 76ers. ESPN reports James will sign a two-year, $8 million contract with Philly. James had been courted by two of his former teams, the Cleveland Cavaliers and Miami Heat. And while he says he loves both those places, King James posting on social media just moments ago, he believes he can help make the Philadelphia 76ers a championship team. In Portland, was still dreaming of a championship, also dreaming big when it comes to hosting a prestigious event at Moda Center. Mayor Keith Wilson telling Multnomah County commissioners yesterday that if the aging arena is renovated, hosting the NBA and the WNBA All-Star Games are in play. He said he's working with Senator Ron Wyden and new Blazers owner Tom Dundon and the WNBA commissioner in making a push for basketball's premier showcase. He said those games are worth $500 million in revenue.
5: It's 7,000 hotel room nights. Our city only has 10,000 hotel rooms. This is the beginning of our renaissance, not looking backwards, but moving Portland and Multnomah County forward.
4: City of Portland and Multnomah County Board of Commissioners voting next month on packages to help fund the renovation. Speaking of the WNBA All-Star Weekend, the festivities kick off tonight in Chicago for the 2026 edition with the annual fan favorite, the three-point contest. And for the first time in franchise history, a member of the Portland Fire will be flame-throwing from behind the arc.
6: Carlton, pump fake, has an opening, and she shuts it. The triple is good for BC.
4: Not going to be easy for Bridget. Also in the field, top overall draft pick, AZ Fudd. Ball starts flying at 5. And on the diamond, the Mariners are off last night, but they begin a 7-game roadie tonight in Texas. It's an important series. Seattle sits half a game back of the Rangers for the top spot in the AL West. With sports at 15 and 45, John Eric Smith, FM News 101.
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0: From ABC News, I'm Sherry Preston. After 13 straight nights of strikes on Iran, the U.S. military may soon be ordered to dramatically increase its attacks. President Trump telling ABC News he's close to making a decision on a dramatic escalation of the conflict. Here's ABC's Mary Bruce.
7: Sources tell ABC News one option under consideration is a return to the kind of full-scale strikes seen in the opening days of the war. The conflict is already expanding, with Iranian-backed Houthi rebels attacking two Saudi oil tankers in the Red Sea, choking another key waterway.
0: ABC's Matt Rivers and Amman Jordan with more on that.
8: We've been talking about the Strait of Hormuz for months, but less so about a strait called Bab el-Mandeb, just off the coast of Yemen in the Red Sea. 10-12% of all global shipping goes through that strait each year, and now a lot of Saudi oil does as well. The fear now is what happens if the Houthis and Iran jointly decide to close Bab el-Mandeb all together, causing oil prices to skyrocket.
0: Oil trading at $97 a barrel this morning. Gas prices up to a nationwide average of $4.09 a gallon. More than 80 countries slapped with new tariffs after the old ones expired, thanks to the Supreme Court ruling.
9: Not as high of a rate as we saw at the beginning of this kind of blanket tariffs that were imposed, but still a higher rate that is something that a lot of companies are going to be struggling with, figuring out exactly what this looks like. 99% of the products imported estimated to be affected by these new tariffs.
0: ABC's Elizabeth Schulze. The teenager accused of killing two teachers and two students at Appalachian High School in Georgia 2 years ago has pleaded guilty to all 55 charges he was facing. His minimum sentence will be life in prison, but a judge will decide if he's eligible for parole. Sources tell ABC News that Sean Diddy Combs has been in a fight at the prison in Fort Dix, where he's serving a 50-month sentence for transporting prostitutes. After the fight, Diddy was sent to solitary confinement. It's not clear if he'll be kept there or it's temporary. This is ABC News.
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0: It is 10 till 9 o'clock on this Friday. Here's a recap of some of the top local stories we're following on Portland's Morning News.
1: More measles in the Northwest, this time at a popular trampoline park.
0: Multnomah County puts the brakes on a decision about investing in the Moda Center renovation, at least temporarily.
1: And on Wall Street, the Dow jumps 300 points after an oil retreat. Business news at 8:56.
0: But first, we have traffic and weather together on the ones, and it is 8:51. John Morales in the KXL Traffic Center, keeping an eye on those roads for us. How's it going?
13: It's a bit of a grind on the Sunset Highway. Eastbound 26 is slow in stretches now from Murray Boulevard all the way into the Vista Ridge Tunnel. That's about a 15-minute stretch. Westbound 84 is also spotty from the Halsey on-ramp into the 5 connector. We're seeing some stop-and-go traffic on southbound 205 from the south end of the Glen Jackson Bridge down to about Sandy Boulevard. Then it looks good until you're at the north end of the Abernathy Bridge. That does drag across the span. Southbound 5 is also slow from the racetrack down to Broadway. 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From the KXL Traffic Center, I'm John Morales.
1: A few morning clouds, but expected to be a very nice afternoon. Mostly clear, 87 degrees for the high. Lows back down to the 50s with clouds rolling back in. Mostly cloudy Saturday, a possible shower or two, and 77 degrees. For Sunday morning, some morning clouds, partly cloudy in the afternoon, but then 80. By the way, next week is going to look like this, partly cloudy Monday and Tuesday with temperatures in the 80s. Right now, downtown Portland, a few clouds and 63 degrees.
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1: 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You've got Portland's morning news. 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
2: Cases of the measles once again topped 2,000 this year. The CDC confirmed today that there have been 2,318 cases so far in 2026, and that surpasses the total for 2025. In fact, there have been more cases of the measles in the last 2 years than in all the years from 2000 to 2024 combined. SpaceX faces an important flight tonight. The launch will deploy 20 Starlink satellites as well as test the Starship system with its launch, docking, and re-entry and landing as it potentially looks to replace the Falcon system. SpaceX stock could use a strong showing tonight to give it a boost. I'm Dan Loney with Your Money Now on FM News 101 KXL.
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5: 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Say, baby, I love you. If
1: we will all be saying Destiny's Child once again. According to the group's former manager, Matthew Knowles, his daughter, Beyonce, of course, is joining her former girl group to drop several new remixes. Now, he did not reveal any details other than the songs are expected to be released in the, quote, next 30 days.
3: Christmas came early, very early in San Diego yesterday at Comic-Con. Johnny Depp shocked fans when he made a surprise appearance dressed and behaving like his new movie character, Ebenezer Scrooge. The award-winning actor's portrayal of the legendary miser hits big screens in November.
6: I was going to rip his heart out. I'm the best ever. I'm the most brutal and vicious and most ruthless champion there's ever been. There's no one can stop me.
1: Well, Las Vegas agrees. The iconic Flamingo Resort is opening an exhibit to commemorate boxing's most feared fighter. The Iron Mike Legacy, the Mike Tyson immersive experience, will explore the heavyweight champ's life through 7 rooms of augmented reality, virtual reality, holograms, and projection mapping technologies.
3: Also unstoppable, the second funniest movie ever made, at least according to Bravo. It turns 46 tomorrow.
7: Cinderella story, out of nowhere, a former Grangekeeper now about to become the Masters champion.
3: In Hole, Bill Murray, starring in Caddyshack.
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12: 9 o'clock. From ABC News, I'm Stephanie Officer. Colt Gray, the teen accused of killing two teachers and two students in the 2024 Appalachia High School shooting in Georgia, has pleaded guilty to all 55 charges in court this morning.
13: Understand all 55 charges?
14: Yes, sir.
13: You understand that you plead guilty to the entire indictment? Is that right?
14: Yes, sir.
12: Gray now faces a minimum life sentence. A jury in March convicted Gray's father, Colin, on charges of second-degree murder and involuntary manslaughter after reportedly giving his son the rifle he later used in the massacre. Wisconsin residents want clear answers from authorities after a police-involved shooting earlier this week. ABC's Pierre Thomas.
15: A community mourning the death of Corey Ruiz, a black man fatally shot during a violent encounter with police. The vigil coming only hours after a bizarre moment when city leaders tried to provide an update to the community about Ruiz's death.
16: Because we don't want to hear anything you've been saying.
15: A man spewing anti-Semitic and anti-capitalism views suddenly emerges from the audience and literally takes the microphone from the Madison police chief.
12: The Wisconsin Department of Justice is leading the investigation. New questions today regarding the status of a deal that would see the U.S. working with Saudi Arabia to develop a civilian nuclear power program for the Saudis. ABC's Mary Bruce.
17: The president is now dramatically changing the terms with a new condition that could put the entire deal out of reach. Trump saying it is totally subject to Saudi Arabia joining the very respected and successful Abraham Accords. But that remains highly unlikely. It would require Saudi Arabia to normalize diplomatic relations with Israel, something they have refused to do unless Israel commits to a Palestinian state.
12: Sean Diddy Combs got into a fight and was sent to solitary confinement at FCI Fort Dix, where he's serving 50 months for transporting prostitutes. You're listening to ABC News.
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12: New Jersey is the latest state to ban so-called surveillance pricing, where different prices are set for shoppers based on their personal information and purchase history. ABC's Elizabeth Schulze.
19: Maryland and Connecticut have approved similar bans on surveillance pricing for groceries. New York also passed legislation on this. New Jersey's law also implements a one-year ban on the use of new digital price tags on shelves at stores. So you might have seen, for example, electronic prices at Walmart, which the company says stay the same no matter who's shopping.
12: Let's consider the wave of the future. Artificial intelligence data centers have suddenly fallen out of favor with some of their former supporters.
20: It was November of last year that Governor Greg Abbott sat beside Google Chair Sundar Pichai and declared,
21: Texas will be the centerpiece for AI data centers.
20: New polling suggests a majority of Abbott's constituents oppose data centers 8 months after his meeting with Pichai.
21: We must prohibit them from building AI data centers in rural Texas neighborhoods.
20: A coalition of AI firms says data centers pump $4.5 billion into the state's economy every year. Jim Ryan, ABC News in Dallas-Fort Worth.
12: Texas is home to more than 300 large data centers. The European Commission today accused the video sharing app TikTok of allowing adults to view the accounts of minors. The commission says TikTok exposed children to cyberbullying and predatory behavior. TikTok's parent company ByteDance says it will review the findings. I'm Stephanie Officer, ABC News.
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1: 9:05 on this Friday morning. John Morales, how are things looking on the roads?
0: We're seeing some heavy traffic on southbound 205 from Midway across the Glen Jackson Bridge down to Sandy Boulevard. Southbound 5 is still spotty from around Lombard down to Broadway, and northbound 5 drags from just after Terwilliger Curve to the north end of the Markham Bridge. Westbound 84 taps the brakes from around 33rd Avenue into the 5 split, and eastbound Sunset Highway is slow getting past the zoo. From the KXL Traffic Center, I'm John Morales.
1: Today's forecast looks, well, nice. Some morning clouds, mostly clear this afternoon, 87 degrees for tomorrow. Mostly cloudy to start, even a chance of showers or two, about 77 degrees for Saturday. Sunday, cloudy and 80. Right now, downtown Portland, mostly sunny. There are a few clouds that have rolled in, and it's 63 degrees. 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
26: All right, let's do it. The Markley, Van Camp, and Robbins Show. Jamie Markley, David Van Camp, Scott Robbins. Friday, that always feels good. Gonna have a lot of fun today. Man, there's some nuttiness going on out there.
27: Yeah.
26: And I did not know that the president, Donald J. Trump, was to blame for voter fraud.
27: Yes. Well, New Jersey Governor
28: Wait, what?
27: Yeah, this
28: Donald
27: is,
28: Trump is.
27: This is according to the New Jersey governor, Mikey Sherrill, who blamed Trump for the fact that her state registered thousands of non-citizens to vote, and hundreds of them actually did vote.
26: Okay, let's hear this.
29: We move very quickly because the people of New Jersey obviously deserve accountability and transparency. We're running an independent investigation right now to get to the bottom of exactly how this happened and what's going on. But, you know, it is not a surprise to me that the federal government, that the Trump administration wants to immediately weaponize this against people as opposed to focusing on making sure that we're running free and fair elections. That's my focus. I would say again that
26: you
29: Trump
26: didn't
29: has done more
26: do it.
27: Yeah.
26: You're a prime example of why we need voter ID.
27: Yes.
28: Because people are being told it happened? Is that the problem?
27: Yes.
26: Well, they're pouncing, and you can't pounce, apparently.
27: Yeah, you're not allowed to notice, a.k.a. pounce, on things like this, especially if they prove you right.
28: How do you just get by with saying that?
26: Because you have a media that will help carry your message along.
28: That's ridiculous.
26: Of course it is.
29: I would say again that Trump has done more to undermine our election system than anyone in my lifetime, including Vladimir Putin. He has attacked.
28: Oh, come on.
26: What? You just say crap. Where are the receipts for that?
27: Yeah.
26: Where's the theory on that one?
28: Including Vladimir Putin?
26: And they're still sticking on the Russia talking point.
27: Yeah, I kind of think that, having thousands of people that we know of illegally registered to vote in your state and hundreds of them illegally casting ballots undermines confidence way more than anything that Donald Trump has done.
26: Agreed.
28: Some humility about it. Come out and say, this is terrible and it needs to be stopped, and we're going to stop it. Not all this game playing with Donald Trump is the response. What?
26: No, man. Okay, go ahead.
28: Vladimir Putin?
26: Roll on. Go ahead.
29: He has attacked the 2020 election, which he ran. He has also sent out an insurrection against us when we were trying to certify that election. He then has defunded
26: Dude, are you kidding me? You're still going to go with that?
28: It's unbelievable.
26: The unarmed insurrection.
27: Yes.
26: Got it. Go ahead.
29: He then has defunded all of the ways in which we protect and keep our elections safe. So contrary to what he's doing here in New Jersey, we are focused on running fair elections and getting to the bottom of what took place.
26: Okay.
28: God. The lack of self-awareness is stunning.
26: David, I know we were going to do it later. Can I just play the Harmeet Dhillon thing?
27: Oh, sure. Go ahead.
26: You know, Harmeet Dhillon is talking about Jersey because she was asked, they had her on Fox, about investigations going on with all this nonsense, because you get all these states that won't give up the voter rolls to have them checked.
30: You plan to take this fight to the Supreme Court?
31: Well, we do. It's actually closer to 30 states. 20 states have given us their voter rolls voluntarily, and we've found hundreds of thousands of people on those voter rolls who shouldn't have been there. Now, since the governor made this announcement, we've opened up an investigation. We asked her to disclose to us the names of the 6,600 individuals who were wrongfully put on the voter rolls and then the 400 who voted knowing that they weren't entitled to. And today she hasn't responded to us yet, but she did tell the New York Times and others in New Jersey that she wasn't going to give us that information because, quote unquote, we would weaponize it and she doesn't trust us with the data. Well, who can't be trusted with data, Governor Sherrill? It seems like it's actually New Jersey because these people said they weren't entitled to vote and then you put them on the voter rolls in your state, blaming the vendor, calling it a glitch, etc. It is the job of the election officials, not some data vendor, to determine citizenship when they put people on the voter rolls. That's federal law. And it also sounds like, Liz, the state allowed these people to stay on the voter rolls for more than a year after they knew that they weren't legally entitled. That is a violation of federal law, too, federal criminal law.
2: Oh,
27: yeah.
2: You could be in a lot of trouble for that.
27: Yeah. I like, too, how Governor Sherrill says, you know, we move quick in the state of New Jersey. This started 3 years ago.
2: Yeah, I know.
27: Come on.
2: It's a joke. An absolute joke. All right. I know that this is becoming a big story out of Madison, Wisconsin.
28: Here we go again. Here we go again.
2: I'll let you set it up, David.
27: Well, Madison, Wisconsin, a known criminal resisted arrest, stabbed a cop, and then got shot and killed. And they're really trying to George Floyd this thing.
2: Yes, they are.
27: And it doesn't seem to be working all that well because you've kind of just got the usual suspects out there. This was crazy, though. During a press conference yesterday, the police chief is at the police station.
2: Mm-hmm.
27: And this lunatic comes in and starts yelling and takes the mic from the chief of police. And the chief of police just lets him.
2: It's unreal. Mm-hmm. All right, roll it.
16: We don't want any of that talk. You've given us this speech with you'll deliver justice. Oh, we've seen the cameras. We've seen. It was a knife in this young man's hand. We don't want to hear that today. We didn't want to hear it when they put their neck on George Floyd's neck. We don't put their foot on George Floyd's neck, and we don't want to hear it today. That's the, what do you have to say about that? No. Oh, you don't get to talk. Give me this microphone then. Excuse me. That's right. My name is Carlos. I represent
2: ABTAP,
16: all power to all people, zero power to Zionists, zero power to capitalists, zero power to colonialism. What you are doing right now in this city is continuing the disgusting nature of colonialism, the disgusting nature of imperialism. Look up the definition of imperialism. It's all within the policies.
2: Listen, it's unreal that he gave the guy the mic.
27: Yeah.
2: Okay, for most of America, you see this story. Okay, you got this guy. He's resisting arrest and then pulls out the knife and stabs a cop.
27: Mm-hmm.
2: Okay? No one cares the guy got shot. Sorry.
27: Nope.
2: No one cares.
27: No.
2: Everybody's over it.
27: It's like, well, yeah, that's what happens when you stab a cop. You're going to get shot.
2: And you hear these talking points like, when are they going to stop shooting us? When are they going to stop this police brutality? No. When will people stop resisting arrest? When will people stop attacking cops? That's what happens. It's common sense.
27: Mm-hmm.
2: You stab a cop, you're going to get killed.
27: Mm-hmm.
2: Okay. ABC can cover it every day and bury the part where the person had a knife and injured the cop, and they could put that, you know, in a minute and a half, in a two-minute story, so people leave with the impression of, oh, this is not justified. But most people look at it and go, yeah, whatever.
27: I think
2: I was another one of these.
28: When I was a mobile DJ doing weddings and whatever, and a drunk guy came up and tried to grab my mic, I pushed him off the stage. And give it to him.
2: Right.
28: Here, go ahead, drunkle. You talk whatever, say whatever you want.
2: Oh, yeah.
28: No.
2: Oh, it sounded like someone was intimidated.
28: Well, yes, of course. And they're afraid to look that, you know, that they don't want to be a racist. They want to, you know.
2: Even you're the police chief.
28: He took the mic from you.
27: I've never been to the police station in Madison, Wisconsin, but that's the other thing is having been a reporter, and when you go into these briefing rooms, usually at most police, everyone that I've been to at least, you're going through some level of security. Like you got to be buzzed in
2: mm-hmm.
27: in order to get behind the main lobby. if you're going there. So did this dude just like walk past security? Was there no security? That part to me, just the old reporter in my brain was like, how the hell that guy, how was he allowed to get back there?
2: Oh my goodness.
28: And there's Ben Crump.
2: Has Ben on the scene in Madison
28: now? He's on
2: now?
28: The scene, yeah.
2: Yes.
28: I think they put the signal on, like the bat signal.
2: Yeah.
28: Ben sees it, just whatever he's doing, he gets on the plane and flies to wherever.
27: It's actually an auditory thing. It's the Crump cannon. You fire the Crump cannon, and then he comes a-running.
28: There he is. Yep.
2: And since there wasn't much anymore in Mississippi, now he's in Wisconsin.
28: Well, there's more money in Wisconsin.
2: Yeah. Okay, got it. All right. Meanwhile, speaking of cops... Cops apparently are very upset in New York City because Mamdani is urging people to protest in the street when Benjamin Netanyahu comes to town.
28: I heard this too.
2: And cops are like, are you serious? Because this means it's going to get out of control.
27: Yeah.
2: And we've already had the World Cup and the Knicks with the NBA title. You know, 4th of July, the massive America 250 celebration. We have all these people in this town working overtime. Trying to keep everybody safe, and now you fan the flames of this?
27: Yeah.
2: I don't blame him for being upset.
27: Oh, yeah. There are already going to be protests if Netanyahu shows up. I mean, that's just baked in now. But, yeah, when you have the mayor out there with his megaphone saying, yeah, get out there. It's terrible.
2: But are any of us surprised?
28: Nope.
27: No.
2: That's what happens when you elect a guy like, well, Mamdani. Also, Antifa isn't real. Who said that?
27: This is a Wisconsin Democrat, Mark Pocan, trying to whitewash left-wing terrorism by going back to that old Democrat talking point.
2: All right, here we go.
3: The president did a directive, NSPM7, flows off the tongue, doesn't it? That basically is saying Antifa is this entity that's causing all of this. Look, Antifa is nothing. There's not like an address to Antifa. The only Antifa I know is a drag queen with that name, right? It's so ridiculous, yet they're trying to say everything is somehow Antifa or left-related, and it's a way to actually stop free speech in the United States.
2: Well, is that what it is? Mm-hmm. You see Antifa demonstrations in many parts of the United States.
27: Yeah.
2: Okay. Now, if you want to go with the conspiracy when they say white supremacy is what we really got to look after because that's the biggest threat to our country, you can't pinpoint that.
27: Right.
2: Where are those big rallies happening?
27: Right.
2: It's a freaking farce. Mm-hmm. But Antifa, well, it's just an idea, right? Mm-hmm.
28: Because they don't have a mailing address?
27: Yeah, they don't have a mailing address. They have okay. They have stash houses and, you know, they've got a flag. But, mm-hmm. Yeah, it's just an idea, though, really.
2: Wow.
28: Well, I guess I can't make my checks out to Antifa. No place to send it.
2: If they just had sponsor children,
28: exactly.
2: That would really help the whole cause, wouldn't it?
28: Right.
2: Okay. And don't tell me this. Okay, sometimes I get surprised. We're looking at, you know, the different stuff we're bringing into the show, and David says that he's got libs singing again.
27: Yes.
2: Yeah.
27: Yes.
2: No.
27: There is an anti-ICE protest. A bunch of older liberal white women singing.
2: No. No. No. No.

0: gosh. Oh, no. Somewhere
1: there's a divorced guy who sees that video and says, that alimony check is my favorite time of the month. You know?
0: No worth every penny.
2: No kidding. Wow.
0: And then nice.
3: They have tea and crumpets later and talk about how hip it was that they went out and did it.
0: Oh, good night, man.
3: All right, the five stories we're watching today and much more straight ahead right here.

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0: The Markley, Van Camp, and Robbins Show. Jamie Markley, David Van Camp, Scott Robbins, and now the five stories we're watching today.
1: Okay, number five, Meta is launching Facebook Verified, a free badge to verify there's a real person behind a profile. All you got to do is provide a biometric scan of your face.
0: What could go wrong? Right. How's that going to be used?
1: Right. Okay. The surveillance age is truly upon us.
0: Yeah.
1: Number four, Senator John Ossoff has spent thousands of dollars in campaign funds on makeup services. And since February, it's like $2,800, something like that.
0: Makeup services.
1: Yeah, this is according to the Washington Free Beacon, which looked at some of his disclosures. He's got like a Hollywood makeup.

0: $10,000 he spent more. And then they listed, like, Rashida Tlaib is, like, apparently declared, like, $28 or something like that.
1: Yeah, that's just in disposable razors.
2: Dude, I'm trying to figure this out. I want to see, like, a picture. What would the dude look like without makeup if you're spending that much on it?
0: He wants to look good on screen. He's also been hitting the gym because he wants to, because you know how he does, he mimics Obama's cadence.
3: I'll have to listen again. I'm sure he does.
0: I think when he first came onto the scene, I think we played sort of side by side. He really tries to do that, but he's been hitting the gym because he wants to look fit. It's all about the aesthetics. So, yeah, makeup services, very important to his future political career.
3: Okay.
0: Number three, removal orders for illegal aliens are at record levels now due to what's called a mega master hearing, a new policy that fast-tracks immigration proceedings. Some people didn't have a court date scheduled until years from now, but the feds are rescinding those to clear out the backlog, and they're saying, hey, now you got like a month to come in instead of like 2 years. And so if you miss your court date, boom, removal order issued.
3: Right.
2: Well, you'd see some that were like 2030.
0: Yeah. And then, and of course, some of the advocates for illegal aliens are out there saying, well, this is not fair. You can't just send somebody a letter in the mail and expect them to show up. Au contraire. Sure, yes, you can.
1: Yeah, can. I will. Yeah.
2: Of course.
1: Yeah.
2: Sometimes it's jury duty.
0: Yeah, there's jury duty. I mean, I don't know. The same people are also advocating for universal vote by mail. I thought the mail was safe and secure.
2: Exactly.
0: All right. Number two, Treasury Secretary Scott Bessent says four individuals and nine entities have been sanctioned that have been involved in Iran's sanctions evasion network. And number one, Kuwait, Bahrain, and Jordan said they were fending off Iranian attacks again. Iran launched drones at American assets hours after U.S. strikes killed four people and partly damaged an Islamic Revolutionary Guard Corps facility.
3: Okay. Apparently, it's National Drive-Through Day.
0: Mm.
3: It's also National Tequila Day. We will not be participating.
1: I was going to say.
3: No. Can't be going back now. It's been too long. No. But as far as...
1: A double cheeseburger and a shot of tequila, please.
3: You know who's the fastest?
1: Drive-through?
3: Yeah. Fast food?
1: Chick-fil-A.
0: Taco Bell.
3: Yes, Taco Bell.
1: No, I was going to say Chick-fil-A. I go by pretty speedy there, too.
3: Oh, actually, Chick-fil-A did not fare well when it came to speed.
1: That's too bad.
3: Yeah, they ranked last at 427 seconds.
1: Are you kidding
3: like
1: me?
3: Like 7 minutes.
0: Oh, well, part of it is because, excuse me, because of the demand. The lines are usually really long. They're very efficient at clearing out those lines, but
1: yeah,
0: it can take some time.
3: But when it came to friendliness, Chick-fil-A, number one.
0: Well, yeah.
3: Has been for years, followed by Dutch Brothers and Raising Cane's. McDonald's DFL on that one.
1: Really?
0: Well, yeah. Yes. It's like McDonald's, you walk in there and they're like, hey, what are you doing here? I don't know. I want food.
2: It really depends on which one you go to and where you're at.
1: It does.
2: Then some areas, it's like a hassle you're even there. And other places, it's pretty welcoming. It just depends.
1: Inner city McDonald's, they act like they're doing me a favor waiting on me.
0: The worst for me personally is always Wendy's. And walk in there and the cashier is pregnant and smoking.
1: Yeah.
2: See, you always say that. I haven't had good experiences at Wendy's.
0: The fry guys giving somebody a tattoo. It's crazy.
3: Overall satisfaction, Chick-fil-A again. Yeah. So even with the wait, there you go.
1: It's worth the wait.
3: Elon Musk, did you hear this interview with The Economist? Not taking it at all. That and What's Your Story coming up.
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1: ABC News, I'm Stephanie Officer Colt Bray. The teen accused of killing two teachers and two students in the 2024 Appalachian High School shooting in Georgia this morning pleaded guilty to all 55 charges in court.
2: The maximum punishment that you're facing is the rest of your life in prison without parole. You understand that?
1: Gray now faces a minimum life sentence. In March, jury convicted Gray's father, Colin, on charges of second-degree murder and involuntary manslaughter after reportedly giving his son the rifle he later used in the massacre. LeBron James is taking his talents to the Philadelphia 76ers. The two-time NBA champ made the announcement on social media, tweeting in part, quote, "I still want to sacrifice. I still want to work. I still want to grind. I still want to compete to win and have a chance at the feeling of winning another championship." James signed on an $8 million two-year deal with a player option, according to Clutch Sports CEO Rich Paul, his agent. This is ABC News.
3: There is a stall on southbound 205 at Sandy Boulevard blocking the right lane. That's causing the slow-and-go traffic that starts midway across the Glen Jackson Bridge. Southbound 5 is a little slow from just after Lombard down to Broadway. Northbound 5 is just sluggish across the Markham Bridge. 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From the KXL Traffic Center, I'm John Morales.
4: I'm Heather Roberts at the KXL News Desk with your Friday forecast. Mostly clear today, a high of 87, lows tonight in the upper 50s. Very slight chance we could see a little rain tomorrow. Saturday's high 77, back up to 80 degrees on Sunday, 82 Monday.
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0: The Markley, Van Camp, and Robin Show. I'm Jamie Markley, the Gen Xer. The Millennial, David Van Camp, and the Sexy Boomer. That's Scott Robbins. Happen to see this piece of an interview, The Economist. This person's name is Zanny Mitten Beddoes. Okay?
1: Mitten.
0: And she's from the UK. She's interviewing Elon Musk.
1: Well, run that name by me again.
0: Zanny Mitten Beddoes.
2: The UK is not a real place.
0: No, right. She's very proud of it and doesn't like that Elon Musk has been spreading, you know, false impressions of the UK. And she calls him a far-right supporter. And he's taking issue. He's just not having it at all.
3: You support not just the populist right, but the far right. In fact, very fringe parties in some countries.
4: No, I support the normal people.
3: Okay.
4: What do you call the far right, falsely?
3: You think as the normal person. Okay.
4: Yes. Literally, you could go back 10 or 15 years, and these policies were completely normal. In fact, one of the tricks that I think is funny. One of the things that's quite funny is to like take a speech from Obama and Hillary, and then go to someone and say who's sort of on the sort of what I call the lunatic left, and say, what do you think of the speech by Trump? I'm like, oh, wow, he's the worst person ever. Actually, that was a speech by Obama. Or actually, that was a speech by Hillary.
3: I agree that the center of gravity in this country has shifted. Certainly the Democratic Party shifted to the left. But that's not what I'm talking about. I'm talking about people like Rupert Lowe. I'm talking about
4: right, please.
3: People.
4: It's actually just normal people. It's just normal people. And and here are the principles. And tell me, which of these sound terrible? That we should have secure borders, that we should have safe cities, that we should have sensible spending. Which of those three are far right fringe? And I would like to just admonish you and the media for the absurd characterization of the far right. It is false and misleading and nonsense. Please keep this part in.
3: We'll keep all of this in. But
4: cut this part.
3: Let me push back on that. Let me push back on that.
4: Because you have nonsense.
3: Elon, you have.
1: Well, she was Popeye, wasn't she?
2: Wait, yes. Miss Mittens, man.
1: man.
0: Oh, buddy. Well, it's funny then. I happen to see a follow-up on X. Someone shared this, and Elon's like, exactly. And it was Obama. Debate. 2008. Roll it.
5: This administration, the Bush administration, has done nothing to control the problem that we have. We've had 5 million undocumented workers come over the borders since George Bush took office. It has become an extraordinary problem. And
0: time out there. Dude, whenever we're talking about this,
1: wow.
0: And I will say, we've been talking about this for 20 years.
1: Mm-hmm.
0: And it used to be, this would be offensive to people in the GOP.
1: Mm-hmm.
0: To say, crack down on the illegal immigration and on the companies that are hiring these people. It's not fair to the American workers. Whoa, some of these companies, they need the cheap labor. Blah, blah, blah. Shh. Don't tell anybody. And you're trying to tell people, I'm the same as I've ever been on this stupid issue. But neither party wants to get anything done. But anyway, this is back to Obama.
5: The reason the American people are concerned is because they are seeing their own economic position slip away. And oftentimes, employers are exploiting these undocumented workers. They're not paying the minimum wage. They're not observing worker safety laws. As president, I will make sure that we finally have the kind of border security that we need. That's step number one.
6: Xenophobic.
2: He was espousing the great replacement theory, wasn't he?
0: Yes, he was.
2: Oh, my goodness.
0: Shame on him.
5: That's step number one. Step number two is to take on employers. Right now, an employer has more of a chance of getting hit by lightning than be prosecuted for hiring an undocumented worker. That has to change. They have to be held accountable. Start shedding some light on the problem, and we can once again be a nation of laws and a nation of immigrants. That's what I intend to do as President of the United States.
0: Why doesn't anyone ever bring that up to Obama now?
1: Isn't that stunning to hear?
0: Yeah. I remember it, though. It was less than 20 years ago.
1: 18 years ago.
0: Yeah.
1: 18 years ago.
0: I know. Yeah. Yeah. We talked about it before. And yeah, voting for Obama one time, but still. Did you really vote for him? Like, you got to understand, at the time.
1: Yeah, it was a different time. Yeah.
0: and there were different issues. And, you know, I would say I was fairly naive politically. But also, the Democratic talking points at the time were at least in the same ballpark. It's nowhere near the same party now.
2: Yeah.
0: And I, you know, if I had it to do over again, I wouldn't have voted for Obama because he was full of crap.
1: Such a different place in your life, too.
0: Oh yeah,
1: you're just kind of starting out your career, and you know, you don't understand that what happens if you start making a little money and having a family and all those things that go with it. How you shift?
0: You knew you were tired of politics, and you were looking for something different.
1: Well, yeah, and Hopi Changey came along. Yeah,
0: so, yeah, and you were naive enough to buy into that BS. And then you figured it out in a few years. Hey, this guy changed on everything.
1: He was a very impressive figure, though.
0: Oh, yeah. Well, what was he saying? What was he saying to young black dudes? Pull your pants up.
1: Yeah, he was.
0: Be respectable.
1: Yeah, and again,
0: quit impregnating women. You can't say that now.
2: Oh, no.
0: But a lot of us have the same views. But now you're what? Racist if you have that view.
1: Yeah.
0: Oh, okay. Because what? I see the world differently and have some family values?
1: Yeah, yeah.
0: And know what's best for kids?
1: But it's also great to hear that stuff.
0: Oh, yeah.
1: And to realize that they were a lot more sane and normal during that time than they are now.
0: Yes, but the one thing that's happening right now with the communists is it's the same sort of hope and change message that they're giving people that are young and naive and all they know is, hey, we are not making a whole lot of money. We're falling way behind, and somebody needs to change this system.
1: Yeah. I got a crap degree. I got nowhere to go with it.
0: Right.
1: And, you know, I should have learned how to weld or be an electrician or a roofer or whatever, right?
0: Whatever.
1: Yeah.
0: Yeah, but I was told if I went to school for this.
1: Absolutely. Yeah.
0: You know?
1: I was lied to. Yeah.
0: Exactly. Yeah. All right. Time to move on. We do it a couple of times a day. Go around the table. It may not be the biggest story out there, but it caught your attention. David, today, what's your story?
2: It's been one of those stories that has been out there for a while, but hasn't been a big topic of, you would say, national conversation. Whoa. And that is that Tijuana is dumping raw sewage into America. And people in San Diego are getting sick from it. Tijuana had a major boost in population, their infrastructure is terrible, and so they're just leaking poo water into San Diego County.
0: Well, that's xenophobic to even say that.
2: It's gross, man.
0: Yeah, it is.
2: And whole San Diego County, hey, they're stepping up to the plate. They're handing out air purifiers to deal with it.
1: The stench?
2: Yeah. So inside your home, because, I mean,
1: oh my God,
2: there are doctors who are talking about now seeing teenagers with chronic migraines. Because you've got this toxic air coming into their homes.
0: Oh, my gosh.
2: Well, but then there was one part, you know, kind of talking about entitlement a little bit. Here's part of the report from the local Fox affiliate. It'll start off with one of the local officials talking about how they're solving the problem by giving people air filters.
0: Oh, gosh.
6: You spoke up, you fought for your family and your health, and we heard you and we acted.
7: But some worry more devices mean higher electric bills, which they're already seeing.
8: If it is, and I keep adding just like more to our electricity, it's almost like at what benefit? Like, we don't even get kind of any incentives, you know, like any help or any like discount on our bill.
0: Oh, my
2: God. This is a young woman who just got 3 free air purifiers from the county. Yeah, but what about my electric bill? Somebody else needs to take up the tab.
0: At what cost? Is there any sort of machine that could help you stop talking like this? Maybe?
2: A brain purifier?
0: Yeah, something.
8: At what benefit? Like, we don't even get kind of any incentives.
1: I can't stand.
2: How much more is that actually going?
0: Jeez.
2: Running an air purifier is not going to drastically increase your...
0: No, it's not. Good night, man.
1: I can't believe it smells that bad, though.
2: Oh, dude, yeah, it's the river is filled with poop. It's raw sewage, man. Ugh.
0: Gosh. See, the clean air you got at your place, don't take it for granted.
1: Yeah. Get one of those big tree air fresheners and hang it from the ceiling.
0: All right, Scotty, what do you got for your story?
1: This is kind of interesting. Democratic Representative Ro Khanna, he's a peach, has a message for his party ahead of the midterms. Get monitors to the polls now! Get lawyers on speed dial. Do whatever you have to do, but you need to keep ICE out. Wow, okay. So we need to have monitors at the polls. Who are volunteers? We need to make sure ICE is not at the polls. We need to make sure that we have an election observer that is there all the time, prepared to take legal action. The president is going to do everything he can to delegitimize this election. Well, I have a question. Hello? If non-citizens can't vote, which you've said many, many times, what are you worried about?
0: That's my question. Like, if ICE is at the polling place, I don't care.
1: Nope. They're going to take the people who can't, are here illegally. They can't vote anyway.
0: Right.
1: But so you wanted to vote, Ro. You gave yourself away without giving yourself away.
0: Yes.
1: Absolutely did.
0: I agree.
1: Jeez.
0: Yeah. For my story, this is a piece in Business Insider written by this dude whose parents were going on a vacation. They wanted to visit Japan. They were going to Tokyo.
1: Okay.
0: And so in the piece, he asked the question, basically, which is easier, traveling with a toddler or grandparents?
1: Well,
0: why did you make that face, David?
2: Because my gut reaction is toddler's easier.
0: Well, he's comparing it, and it's just kind of a funny piece. And he said, you know, it turned out to be traveling with the grandparents was tougher than the toddlers.
2: Mm-hmm.
0: By at least some, and here's why. One, they couldn't get around well. Okay. By the way, his parents are 78.
1: Yeah.
0: Literally and figuratively. Because apparently Tokyo is known for its efficient train system, but they couldn't use it because the mother couldn't see or maneuver well enough to use the subways, so they had to deal with taxis. So that made that part tougher. And he said they really struggled with ordering food. They could not grasp how to use the popular vending machines. Just electronically, whatever.
1: Right.
0: And they weren't able to stand long enough to wait in the lines at the best places. So they did ultimately try several foods, which is far from given with a toddler. So that part was good. But then he thought, you know, a short rest here and there will be good for them, keep their energy up. But he said it wasn't enough. He wrote in the piece, I thought 15-minute breaks would be long enough, but they never were. Every stop stretched to nearly an hour. And if a cafe had Wi-Fi, I'd completely lose them. Both would immediately reach for their phones exactly like my teenagers do. He did say on the plus side, he did get more gratitude than there would have been with a toddler. Mm-hmm. Even if he had to wait until it was over. But he said when it was done, they were leaving for the airport. And the father hugged him and said, we could have never done this trip without you. We would have been stuck in our hotel rooms overwhelmed. So they were very thankful that he was like their travel guide.
2: I think sometimes, too, there's a tendency, and I get it just from a human perspective, but there's a tendency to not want to let your kid sort of dictate where you're going or take the lead on certain things.
0: Right.
2: So that adds more tension, it adds more speed bumps to the process. Things can take a little bit longer because it's like, man, if you would just let me handle this.
0: Right.
2: But I get it. From there's pride in there. I mean, I understand that.
0: Yeah. So,
1: well,
0: there's pluses and minuses with both, but I thought that was just a funny piece. So there you go. Boy, if you're going to get arrested, stealing bacon or stealing vodka, what's worse? What if you stole them both? Do they go together at all?
1: Tell me.
0: Nimrod's in the news coming up in a few, and a news update next.

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4: There is slow-and-go traffic on southbound 205 from Midway across the Glen Jackson Bridge down to Sandy Boulevard, and there's a slight hang-up northbound from just after Foster up to Powell. Westbound 84 drags in stretches from the Halsey on-ramp into the I-5 interchange. Eastbound Sunset Highway is a little crowded from Shoals Ferry into the 405 split. Southbound 5 drags from the Raceway down to Broadway. It's about a 15-minute ride from Vancouver into Portland. We're no longer seeing a delay northbound. From the KXL Traffic Center, I'm John Morales.
5: At the KXL News Desk with your Friday forecast, I'm Heather Roberts. Highs today in the mid to upper 80s. Lows tonight about 58. Tomorrow, cooling down a little more. Saturday's high just 77 with some clouds. The possibility of a shower, although that rain will be minimal.
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16: Markley Van Camp and Robin Show. If you thought about losing significant weight, and you're like, I'm not doing the shots. I can't do that. I don't want to deal with the needles. And then I heard about some of the side effects. I don't want to do Depends or anything like that. 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
18: President Trump posting on Truth Social that Xi Jinping, the president of China, has assured him that they would not sell any weapons to Iran, and that statement included Chinese companies. He says, considering our relationship, I take him at his word, and besides, I'm doing him big favors. Also, likewise, President Putin, despite his horrible war going on in Ukraine, the relationship remains as it does with President Zelensky. He told me that he would not sell weapons to Iran. He understands that I do not sell weapons to Ukraine, but to NATO countries. They pay full price, and those how those weapons are distributed, I have no idea. Therefore, two major countries that speak of often in terms of Iran are, in my opinion, not participating. There you go.
16: All right. And now Nimrod's in the news.
19: When the going gets tough.
20: Damn it, this is too hard.
19: The dumb get dumber.
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19: It's Nimrod's in the news on the Martley, Van Camp, and Robbins Show.
20: I love the poorly educated.
16: All right. Nimrod's in the news. We go to California. 39-year-old Shanae Watkins arrested for stealing bacon and vodka from grocery stores.
17: Wow.
16: Plural. One store caught her hiding at least 14 packages of Oscar Mayer thick-cut bacon and 6 handles of Tito's vodka in her bag.
18: Breakfast of champions right there.
16: There you go.
17: Clear plan for quality of life right there. That's it.
16: After that, she drove to another store, tried to steal 5 more packages of bacon, 6 more handles of vodka. In the reusable bag, she was booked into jail. Everyone enjoyed breakfast, and that's Nimrod's in the news.

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3: From ABC News, I'm Stephanie Officer. As the U.S. military launches a 13th straight night of attacks, Iran has begun responding again by targeting American allies in the region. ABC's Mary Bruce.
4: Iran this morning is out with a stark new warning telling civilians in countries that are hosting U.S. military personnel to stay at least 500 meters from any building suspected of housing American forces.
3: Another round of tariffs coming from the White House this morning, affecting about 99% of all imported items in the country, and many wondering now, what will this do to costs? ABC's Elizabeth Chelsea.
5: If you're a company, especially a small business, they say, what are we actually paying here? What is the rate? So that's one part of this uncertainty. The other part is, does it mean that those companies that had started to kind of accept the status quo, as they face higher costs, which we've talked about from the beginning, that means importers are paying more for products. Do they absorb those or do they pass them down?
3: Jackson County, Mississippi DA Angel Myers McElrath is speaking out for the first time since the death of 18-year-old Nolan Wells. Wells was last seen with friends July 4th off Horn Island. Once his body was found, authorities said they believed his death was an accidental drowning. But the family says that came too hastily and want more answers, pointing to an independent autopsy that found the cause of his death to be inconclusive. ABC's Aaron Katursky.
6: She met last week with Wells' parents, who pledged to allow investigators to examine his phone, which he left behind in a boat during a July 4th trip with friends to Horn Island. Few details have been released, but the district attorney says that's by design.
7: The pressure for answers does not change what the work requires. Our responsibility to Nolan and our community is to complete this investigation thoroughly, carefully, without compromise.
3: Singer Chris Brown pleaded guilty in a London court this morning to an altercation at a nightclub there 3 years ago. The plea allows Brown to avoid a trial. You're listening to ABC News.
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8: I'm Grant MacHill in the KXL newsroom. And Multnomah County is putting the brakes on a vote to kick in around $88 million for Moda Center renovations. KXL's Gil Cunningham has the latest.
9: At a commission meeting Thursday, Portland Mayor Keith Wilson urged county commissioners to act before August 12th when the city council votes on a final term sheet to the Blazers.
10: So it can show the nation and the NBA that we're serious about this.
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11: Where's our fair deal?
9: Commissioner Shannon Singleton said there isn't enough information to make a decision.
12: Delaying for 3 weeks does not change the timeline for the state and what you all are looking for.
9: Commissioners tabled a vote until August 6th. 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
18: There is slow-and-go traffic on southbound 5 from Highway 14 all the way down to the 84 interchange, making for just under 20 minutes for the ride from Vancouver into Portland. Northbound 5 is just sluggish from Terwilliger Curve up to the Markham Bridge. Southbound 405 drags from the Fremont Bridge to Burnside. 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From the KXL Traffic Center, I'm John Morales.
19: I'm Heather Roberts at the KXL News Desk with your Friday forecast.

0: mostly clear today, a high of 87, lows tonight in the upper 50s. Very slight chance we could see a little rain tomorrow, Saturday's high 77, back up to 80 degrees on Sunday, 82 Monday.
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7: The Markley, Van Camp, and Robbins Show. Jamie Markley, David Van Camp, Scott Robbins. All right, David, somebody got stabby in New York.
8: Yeah, someone did. A Jewish man and an Asian man were stabbed by a lunatic identified as Raul Morales, who was heard screaming Allahu Akbar in New York City yesterday. And so it seems pretty clear what motivated this. It's a possible hate crime, they're saying. New York Attorney General Letitia James spoke about the attacks.
7: Okay.
9: I also want to say that I had the opportunity to speak to the police commissioner as well as the local district attorney, and they have asked me not to draw any conclusions as a result of last night's event. And so I don't want to draw any conclusions.
8: Yeah, I don't want to draw any conclusions.
10: They don't want me to, so I'm not going to draw any.
8: I know. Yeah, whatever, you know.
7: Meaning whether or not it's a hate crime.
8: Right.
10: Yeah. The jury's still out.
7: Even though he yelled Allahu Akbar.
10: People say things, you know.
7: Right. And he had a jersey that said Jihadi All-Stars.
10: Did he?
7: I'm just saying if he did, we don't know.
8: We're not quite sure
7: what motivated this.
8: It's possible he was looking at a snack bar and saying, I love you, snack bar. You know?
10: Possible that it was misinterpreted, yes.
7: Yeah. Maybe it was Toby Keith, I love this bar, just because of the accent it came out as Allahu Akbar. Maybe.
10: Alibaba.
7: Maybe. No. Something like that.
8: Kareem Abdul-Jabbar. Maybe. Barra. Maybe he's just a fan.
10: Who knows?
7: Yeah, he was talking about the Knicks and said what?
10: Yeah.
7: Anyway. Yeah, I think we all know what that was about.
10: It's dumb that they're... We don't know.
7: I know.
10: Can't be sure.
7: Speaking of New York. Uh-oh. Nick Shirley showed up in New York. That's not good for the left, usually.
8: No.
7: I mean, I know that he's not, you know, an award-winning journalist, right. And he doesn't have a journalist degree, as they say.
10: How many Peabody's does he want?
7: Huh? But he's broken a whole lot of stories about fraud in the United States.
8: That have led to actual guilty pleas.
7: Correct.
10: But no Murrow Awards.
8: Right.
7: Uh-uh.
10: None of those.
8: No AP Broadcast Excellence Award.
10: No, none of those. No.
8: Best feature?
10: Nope. Nothing, David. Nothing.
7: No, the state of Kansas hasn't given him an award for his journalism. No one has.
10: And he's on your side as well, so. Mm-hmm.
7: Is he really? Here he is in New York.
11: Here inside of these residential apartment complexes, we have some DME companies, durable medical equipment companies that receive money from New York Medicaid. And it's a bit fishy that they're operating inside of these residential apartment complexes. So we're going to see what's going on. We have Premier, Lifeline, and NextGen. They're all operating out of one apartment. Let's see what's going on.
7: Okay, so he's going in there. And he's talking about, you know, this is how the scam works. They operate around adult daycares. They provide equipment for ghost clients that don't exist, you know, like wheelchairs, knee braces, things like that, which apparently is easier to open than a bank account. And then you just bill Medicare for millions. That's it. Just, you know, pretty easy to do. So he starts knocking on doors of what are supposed to be these facilities, right?
11: How's it going, ma'am? My name is Nick. Is here? Yeah. Here, three durable medical equipment companies were launched within just a few months apart here, and that takes money from Medicaid and Medicare services. And so we're wondering, like, where's the equipment at?
12: Actually, I don't know.
11: But so do you guys not have any of the equipment here?
12: No.
11: No.
12: No, I don't have any.
7: No, anything. What?
10: What?
7: Nothing.
10: Equipment? What?
7: So, obviously, the officials there should be looking into that.
10: Yeah.
7: Now, the way I understand it, the failing New York Times, which is the standard bearer as far as journalistic integrity,
8: it is.
7: That's what we're told.
8: Yeah, it's the national paper of record.
7: Apparently, they couldn't break this caper. But Nick Shirley's gone in with his video camera again and is finding some fraud.
8: Well, they emailed and got a statement that said that there was nothing. Remember when CNN actually did that?
7: They did do it.
8: They actually
7: You're not joking.
8: Was that California or was that Minneapolis or Minnesota?
7: One of the times
8: when they were trying to basically debunk Nick Shirley, they said they sat in a hotel room and called these companies and they said, "Well, we got responses denying these allegations. Okay, back up. Go home."
7: Yeah, that's all you got to do. Yeah. CNN calls. So is there any part of this that people are suggesting that you would have, you know, frauded the government here with these medical supplies? No, that's not us. Oh, okay, thank you.
8: Yep.
7: They have a nice day.
8: Democracy dies in darkness.
7: Oh, gosh. But then... What Nick Shirley's been called every name in the book too.
8: Oh yeah,
7: and anti-immigrant and xenophobic. He's just going where the fraud is.
8: Right.
7: Doesn't matter what nationality someone is, where you're from, what your religion is, anything else. But you know, just so happens there's been a lot of fraud from one side of the political aisle, and a lot of times it's from people from other countries.
10: I think the guy got tired of sitting around watching it happen.
7: Yeah.
10: You know, and while your Edward R. Murrow Award winners are, you know, covering the price of peaches, you know, now we've got this going on.
7: Or trying to, what, draw up another race story?
10: Of course.
7: Somewhere else?
10: But this is happening everywhere.
8: You got to think, though, you know, a lot of these journalists, these Murrow Award-winning journalists, are also really busy writing tips for how to survive a heat wave.
10: Well, that's true, David.
8: That's life-saving work.
10: Are you kidding me? The deaths, they would have been stacking up bodies of cordwood if it wasn't for them telling him what to do.
8: Yeah, take frequent breaks if you're outside. Yeah.
10: Stay in the air conditioning.
7: Uh-huh. Yeah. Okay.
10: Stuff like that, because they're going to go out with their sweatshirts on and run, you know. So,
7: other news out there, you heard the story that Alexandria Ocasio-Cortez is leading as far as front runners, Democratic Party. In the New Hampshire poll.
8: Yeah.
10: Incredible.
7: Oh, yeah. And with Kamala Harris on that one, she's like DFL. She's like 5%.
8: Yeah.
7: AOC's up around 20, and then you get Pete Buttigieg and others. So a lot of people are talking about, you know, are you going to run? And she's, you know, being a little cheeky about it. Well, it's up to the people. Haven't thought about it till after the midterms, but hasn't ruled it out. You know, all of that. And some people think that she's going to be like the face of the Democratic Socialists. Because that's what she's run on for a long time. And she's got favorability with that group. Trump, talking about the Democratic Socialists, he had a funny line in this, too.
3: That we want to be free, and we're going to continue to be free as long as we're smart. And we can't be hoodwinked. We can't be taken advantage of by people that say you're going to have a free home. You're going to get free rent. Everything's going to be free. What they don't say is a year later, everything's going to be end up in squalor, destruction, and death. And also death for our country. So we have to stop the threat of the communist rhetoric that you're hearing right now, because these people, they don't act. I'm very happy a poll came out. It said they're highly educated, but doing very poorly. In other words, they're losers. They went to school, they got a good education, now they can't, they don't know what they're doing. So what they do is they complain about people like yourselves that have done so well. But we can't let the communist ideology even, we don't want to even think about it for this country. It would be terrible.
7: Yeah. In other words, losers. Classic Trump there. Did you guys hear about the Secret Service agent on J.D. Vance's detail placed on leave?
8: Oh, yeah, because he's leaking information.
7: Yes. Yeah. And then PMS Now does this big story about how there's a lot of people within the Secret Service that are very upset because of all the demands that J.D. Vance places on Secret Service.
8: Find a different job. I don't know what to tell you.
7: It was interesting. You know, Susan Crabtree with Real Clear Politics, she's done a lot of reporting on Secret Service. And part of it, she was talking about how J.D. Vance and Kamala Harris are completely different, but they have the same amount of staff. Here's just part of what she said in an interview.
4: He's traveling at least twice as much, if not likely more. He's very integral to this administration, far more than VP Harris was. And he also has young kids. So that is stressing, providing a lot of stress for the detail. And they haven't done anything at the leadership level that I know of to address these concerns that have been simmering on the detail for months and months.
7: Yeah, like you might need some more people because it's around the clock. Because in the PMS Now story, they were talking about a planned Marine 2 helicopter flight that was then later canceled due to weather. They're saying, well, you know, all this stuff, they make it out to be, well, it was for a golf lesson for his kid. That's what we're doing. But at the same time, J.D. Vance is trying to be a dad.
8: Yeah.
7: And Susan Crabtree was explaining that that's the easiest way to travel, like better than a motorcade or something like that.
4: Yeah. Better, seemingly partisan gratuitousness on the part of MS Now that leaked it. You know, the fact that he was going, that there was a request that J.D. Vance was accompanying his son to a golf course on Joint Base Andrews. That to me seems like totally played up as some kind of elitism, you know, privilege, when that is the easiest way to transport the vice president and the president is by Marine 1 and Marine 2. The motorcades involve far more agents.
7: I suppose. Is it one of those things where, depending on if you like the person or not, you hear a story like that, it either irritates you or it doesn't?
8: I think so. I mean, I don't know. To me, it was. I know. I think I got some hate for this, but like the whole Obama golfing thing, the golf trips never bothered me. I know they bothered you because the guy was a chop, right?
7: Is he ever going to get any better?
8: Right.
7: My gosh,
10: you were bothered more by his score than the fact that he went.
8: Yeah.
7: Well, a lot of people too. They thought, wait a second. I thought this guy, you know, he had the image of the basketball player.
10: Yeah.
7: And all of a sudden, you know, he's the golfer now that he's in the White House. He saw his swing. It was like an octopus in a phone booth. Like, all over the place.
10: Well,
7: he just irritates me in general.
10: Isn't the J.D. Vance thing, though, like spending a day with your kid, like being a dad? And I mean, you're the vice president. It's a lot weirder than if you're, you know.
7: Yeah.
10: If you're, well, you're just the average guy.
7: And Susan Crabtree also brought up, you know what, when it was Hunter Biden's daughter on detail, no one was doing a story on that.
4: We didn't hear much about criticism of Hunter Biden's, taking care of Hunter Biden's children, and from MS Now or from this particular reporter during the Biden tenure. And it's interesting to note that it's even part of a lawsuit that a Secret Service agent has filed.
7: I hadn't heard this.
4: Because he was penalized for telling Maisie Biden, who was Hunter Biden's daughter, that this particular agent was carting around Maisie Biden and her friends she was over 21 at the time. They were drinking. There was a lot of, you know, going to nightclubs. A friend said, hey, I'd like you to drop me off at a place before they dropped Maisie Biden at her final destination. And the Secret Service agent said, I'm not an Uber driver. And the Maisie Biden then turned him in to his supervisors for saying that. And he believes he was penalized. I haven't heard any other reporters on the left that story yet.
7: Hunter Biden's daughter and their friends boozing.
5: He take me home.
7: I'm not an Uber driver. Dang.
8: That is pretty unprofessional, but I get it.
7: Come on. All right, a news update of the five stories we're watching today coming right up.

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0: The Markley Van Camp and Robbins Show. Jamie Markley, David Van Camp, Scott Robbins, and now the five stories we're watching today.
1: One, two,
2: right, number five, parsley and cilantro. Also now linked to a diarrhea outbreak in North

0: That is totally what they've been saying, what the activists have been saying for years. Also, this is the strategy here is to try to take any wind out of the sails of Democratic Socialists because of the black population in South Carolina. Yeah, they're not down with the communists.
1: No.
0: So there's a strategic angle there as well. Number three,
1: not happy.
0: Yeah. Number three, President Trump says Canada disinvited the U.S. from this big opening between Canada and, I believe, Detroit, the Gordie Howe bridge opening, adding that his administration renegotiated the agreement. So the United States will now receive 50% of the bridge's profits. So it's okay. Disinvite me all you want, you losers. Number two, Treasury Secretary Scott Bessent says four individuals and nine entities have been sanctioned that have been involved in Iran's attempts to get around sanctions on them. Number one, Kuwait, Bahrain, and Jordan said they were fending off Iranian attacks again on Friday. Iran launched drones at American assets hours after U.S. strikes killed four people and partially damaged an Islamic Revolutionary Guard Corps facility.
1: Okay. You know what I've got for you, Scott?
2: What's that?
1: I think David will enjoy it, too, because this happened when he was 5 years old. Sometimes you go back in time. Like political messages from the different parties.
2: Mm-hmm.
1: This is a campaign ad for Bill Clinton and Al Gore in 1992.
2: Oh, okay.
1: Okay. And just see how this would fit with today's Democratic Party. Roll it.
3: New generation of Democrats, Bill Clinton and Al Gore, and they don't think the way the old Democratic Party did. They've called for an end to welfare as we know it, so welfare can be a second chance, not a way of life.
1: What? How about that?
2: That's unbelievable.
1: There's more.
3: They've sent a strong signal to criminals by supporting the death penalty.
1: What?
3: And they've rejected the old tax and spend politics. Clinton's balanced 12 budgets, and they've proposed a new plan investing in people, detailing $140 billion in spending cuts they'd make right now. Clinton Gore, for people, for a change.
1: Oh, for a change.
2: That sounds like the Republican ticket, doesn't it? It does. That's incredible.
1: Yeah. Going to get tough on crime.
2: Yeah.
1: Okay. Welfare. Okay. You need a little help for a while, but not forever.
2: Yeah. It's a hand up. Not a lifestyle choice. Yeah.
1: Not anymore. You can't say that stuff.
2: No. Well,
1: no. Even though that might be the best for people.
2: We argue whether they can buy Doritos with it or not. I mean, that's.
1: Yes. Wait, of course. You spend it however you want.
2: Not that you can't get it. Yeah. It's crazy. Okay. Well, that's good. We've heard from Obama and them today.
1: Yes.
2: Both of them.
1: How about that?
2: Sound like somebody from the right. Yeah.
1: It does.
2: Holy smokes.
1: Okay.
2: That's how far that party's gone. Drifted.
1: All right. We got to get to, man, how they're really trying to make this a George Floyd situation in Madison, Wisconsin. And around it. What's your story? Coming up.
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8: ABC News, I'm Stephanie Officer. With several Saudi oil tankers now becoming targets for the Iranian-backed Houthis, many worry another choke point could be coming for the global oil industry. ABC's Matt Rivers.
9: We've been talking about the Strait of Hormuz for months, but less so about a strait called Bab el-Mandeb, just off the coast of Yemen in the Red Sea. 10 to 12% of all global shipping goes through that strait each year, and now a lot of Saudi oil does as well. The fear now is what happens if the Houthis and

0: Iran jointly decide to close Bab el-Mandeb altogether, causing oil prices to skyrocket.
1: A slow-moving storm system brings multi-day floods to the Carolinas. ABC News meteorologist Ginger Z.
2: Charleston to Wilmington today finds themselves in a level 3 out of 4. So that's where some of the heaviest rain will be falling. We're talking about 3-inch per hour rainfall rates possible. That includes Myrtle Beach right in the center of it. We've seen these heavy showers. Obviously, we know what this front can do. It's taken its sweet time getting through. And we're going to.
1: This is ABC News.
3: Traffic on eastbound Sunset Highway tightens up from Murray Boulevard to 217, then again from Shoals Ferry into 405. Northbound 405 is slow from Broadway to the 26 off-ramp. Southbound 405 drags from the 30 interchange down to around Burnside. Southbound 5 is also stop-and-go in stretches from Mill Plain down to around Going. 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From the KXL Traffic Center, I'm John Morales.
4: At the KXL News Desk with your Friday forecast, I'm Heather Roberts. Highs today in the mid to upper 80s, lows tonight about 58. Tomorrow, cooling down a little more. Saturday's high just 77 with some clouds. The possibility of a shower, although that rain will be minimal.
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0: The Markley, Van Camp, and Robin Show. I'm Jamie Markley. I'm the Gen Xer of the show. David Van Camp's the millennial and the sexy boomer. That's Scott Robbins. Okay, the latest on Madison, Wisconsin, and the shooting, David.
1: A guy who was armed with a knife stabbed a cop and got shot. That's kind of the end of the story.
0: Yep.
1: Right? But the left is trying to George Floyd this thing, including Democrats in the primary for the governor's race, which apparently that primary has been just a debacle from beginning to end.
0: I read a whole piece on that today.
1: Yeah.
0: Which is a quick side note, was basically you're looking at a Democratic socialist maybe getting the nomination.
1: Mm-hmm.
0: Because it was a crowded field, yeah. And then they put, you know, sort of all their money in one basket with this one candidate, only to find out there was some campaign fraud going on.
1: Yeah.
0: Uh-oh. Yeah. They have to drop out. And it's like, oh, no, we got to scramble. Who are we going to go with? And so, yeah, it could be the Democratic Socialist.
1: Yeah, Francesca Hong, right?
0: Yes.
1: Yeah. She's a state representative currently, but, man, she got out there quick with the bullhorn. Talking about how this guy was executed in the street.
0: Executed?
1: Yeah.
0: What?
2: Station violence was an execution.
3: Yeah.
2: Yeah. Yeah. Yeah. Yeah. Yeah. We no longer can have.
0: Is that a cowbell in the background?
1: Yeah, they got like noisemakers and stuff.
4: Yeah, I got all that stuff.
0: I mean, it's Wisconsin.
4: Yeah.
0: A lot of cows, but still. Anyway, go ahead.
2: A system that protects a power and a privilege that puts the pain and lives.
0: Can you repeat what she said, David?
1: It was, we can't have a system that protects the privilege or something like that and causes pain.
0: Causes pain.
1: Yes.
0: How about this? Don't get stabby and you won't get shot.
1: Yeah.
0: Listen to the cop. You won't get shot. Do what the cop says, you won't get shot.
4: Such a simplistic answer to such a complicated problem.
0: It's really not, though.
4: It really isn't.
0: It really isn't. Go ahead.
2: Of armed officers over black people.
5: Yes.
2: We cannot protect a system that continues to rain harm and terror. We all deserve to feel safe.
5: Yes.
2: It is a human right.
0: Okay, it's not a human right to get stabby with a cop.
1: No,
0: it's not.
1: And I'm pretty sure a lot of people in that neighborhood where he was, you know, harassing people feel a lot safer today.
0: Yes. They won't say it.
1: Oh, heck no, they won't. I mean, it's the same reason that the dude in Kenosha, Jacob Blake, who got shot by the cops.
0: Yeah.
1: Same reason why his girlfriend and mother of his children never really spoke out. Because she called the cops because he was kidnapping the kids.
0: Exactly.
1: And he had raped her.
0: And our freaking media wouldn't report on that part of the story.
1: No, they never did.
0: Because they're the worst.
1: I mean, I just, you know, where my studio is, it's not a great part of town. And so you get some characters from time to time, right?
0: Sure.
1: Just the other day, I'm at a corner store, and there's a dude who's pacing around and barking at people. And, you know, just like right in front of the door, not like getting in people's faces, but when they walk by, he's going, arf, arf, like that. I saw that he was a person of color, and I reflected on my privilege, and I thought, what should I do here? Should I just let him live his best life? No, I called the cops. I was like, yeah, we need a wellness check out here because somebody is losing his mind. I just don't want to see anybody get hurt.
0: I thought maybe you went back to your bleeding heart past, like
1: no.
0: I've had in the past, and thought, I know what I'll do. He's probably hungry. I'll get him some Alpo. Like, he's barking. Maybe he identifies as a dog.
4: Well, you know what? He very... I mean, you know, who are you to tell him
0: he's not a dog? Who?
4: Who? Judgy? Judgy McJudgerson?
0: I know.
4: You can't do that.
0: No. So maybe some dog food would be good. I don't know.
4: Maybe you spray him with a hose. He runs away.
0: Did he look like he liked baths?
1: No. He had he was barefoot and had a cut-off jean shorts on and a wife beater.
0: And what's wrong with that? Now you're getting to my roots, bro. You're hitting me hard.
1: It's fine if you're going fishing or something. But
0: okay,
1: like,
0: all right.
1: But man, this
0: wanted
1: guy,
0: to clarify.
1: This guy was barking at people at a gas station.
4: You got
1: to
4: dress up better if you're going to start barking at people.
1: Yeah, if he was wearing a three-piece suit, I would have been like, oh, wow.
0: You know, before we move on, all I can picture in my head, and you've said it 100 times over the years, Scott, it's like this guy in the corner biting his own face.
4: Yeah, yeah.
0: So when I hear of a human barking, I'm like, does he bite his own face? Is that the type that does that?
1: So. I also saw a lady having quite an argument with one of the utility poles.
0: Oh, really?
1: like pointing at it, like yelling at the utility pole.
0: Yeah.
4: Oh, boy. Reminded her of her ex-husband.
1: Drugs are bad. Yeah, no drugs kidding. Are bad.
4: Horrible.
0: No kidding. Okay. Moving on to other things. Oh, you know when I mentioned the media terrible? You know who else is saying the media is terrible? Mark Halperin.
4: Yeah.
0: He's been very critical of the media. And so when we were talking about the voter fraud in New Jersey and what they were saying on CNN the other night, Abby Phillip,
4: mm-hmm.
0: like pretty much denying it or it's not widespread, that sort of thing. Halperin's like, I don't understand this anymore.
3: You know, I still don't understand these legacy news organizations that put people in positions that are supposed to be unbiased, who are just doctrinaire liberals. I find it so strange. The lady who does the marquee podcast interviews for the New York Times.
0: Yeah.
6: Lula.
3: It seems like a nice lady, but she's not some objective journalist. She's a liberal partisan.
0: Lulu Garcia Navarro Smugwinch.
1: Yes.
0: Mm-hmm. That's what we call it.
3: And it's the same thing here. I just, like, if you want to host a show on a channel that's, you know, I think that one of the N's in CNN stands for news. I might be wrong, but I think it does. It's just baffling to me. Like, I don't know. I don't know what to make of that. But, I don't think we should be looking for explanations to justify people voting illegally. I think there should be a little bit more of an investigative and disapproving posture towards it.
0: Yeah.
4: I agree with that, yes.
0: And that dude's not even on the right.
1: No.
0: He's just common sense. That's it. I think that's all a lot of people are asking for.
4: That's it.
0: It's just not out there. All right, it's that time. We do it a couple of times a day, go around the table. It may not be the biggest story out there, but caught your attention. You want to bring it in. David, what's your story here?
1: Well, there is I mentioned during the top five stories that we're watching today, the unveiling of the new international bridge connecting Windsor, Ontario and Detroit, Michigan, the Gordie Howe International Bridge, named, of course, after the legendary hockey player. And the Canadians, they didn't want to do a joint, like, ribbon-cutting ceremony with Americans because they're mad about Trump. They don't like Trump.
0: Okay.
1: And so they did their own. Okay, and all this right. You're going to be very sad that an American delegation wasn't on hand for this because they brought out, well, some first peoples, some Native Americans.
0: What
1: to do a dance and song at the opening of the Gordie Howe Bridge
4: on the new bridge?
1: Yeah,
7: we're going to sing a song. I'd like to ask everyone to please stand in honor of our ancestors.

0: That's what we missed out on.
1: Not a lot of lyric attached to it. Seems to be the same song, same sound over and over again.
2: Do they translate it at all?
0: No.
2: To what that means? And what is the purpose of that? To feel better about their whiteness or something?
0: No, yes. I mean, that's what it is.
2: Or apologizing?
0: Everything has to start with a land acknowledgement in parts of Canada. It's crazy, dude. Remember there was... it was after the shooting, I believe. Where in Montreal, was it? Mm-hmm. A few weeks ago? Where they're giving an update on this attack. And they said, well, first we want to acknowledge that we are on ancestral land of some tribe or whatever.
2: Like, yes.
0: Really? People died. Like, this is not okay.
2: Man, oh, man.
0: You can skip the land acknowledgement.
2: No kidding. With that song, that reminded me of a song by The Cult. I bet they couldn't do that today. I think it was, like, chanting like that at the beginning of a song.
1: The Cult?
2: Yeah. Wild Hearted Son. That was a rock radio-only thing. We played it way back in the day. But I think that's the way that song started, was something like that. Not quite the same as this. Yeah. Yeah, that's how it started. Yes, and it's an Indian dancing, because I think Ian Asbury, the singer, would fancy himself like in Indian garb sometimes. I don't know if that was appropriation or if that was some sort of ancestry or whatever. But yeah, that's...
0: It's more just cultural appropriation from, you know, Morrison.
2: Exactly, because he was trying to channel him. You know, he ended up doing the Doors tribute thing with the members of the Doors, That was way back in the day.
1: Hmm.
2: Did you want to hear any more of that song?
1: No, I really didn't, but it's interesting. It's The Cult. I didn't know that.
2: Yes, well, it goes... It doesn't stay like that forever. I mean, it goes into it after a while. Wild-Hearted Son. There you go. So what's your story for What's Your Story?
1: Well, I hate to jump all over the Canadians, but I got a Canadian story, too.
2: Really?
1: One out of 20 deaths now in Canada is by assisted suicide.
2: Whoa!
1: 1 in 20. The number, by the way, is rising, as the pool of people whom the procedure is available is changing. Rules are being put in place to allow teenagers with symptoms of depression and anxiety to kill themselves. And it's available for people who consider themselves too poor to live. I think they kill them.
2: Right? Oh, my God.
1: It's now routine, they say, for older patients to be offered death several times when they are in the hospital for even routine procedures, such as like broken bones, despite their being otherwise healthy and happy. Here's a case in point. A Canadian Catholic priest is sounding the alarm after... You heard about this?
2: I heard about this.
1: Doctors tried to pressure him into assisted suicide twice. Guy had a broken hip. Father Larry Holland, 79 years old.
2: It's the way you deliver the story.
1: The Archdiocese of Vancouver was horrified. The Canadian government-sanctioned doctors came in and went, you know, you could just end it all right now and just, you know, put yourself out of misery. Guys, I got a broken hip, man. I'm fine.
0: Yeah, but you're going to have a limp, you know?
1: Right. The pull of the priest's story underscores, he says, the growing concerns I and other Canadians have in the state-sanctioned assisted suicide. They said a lot of this, by the way, stems from the fact they want to harvest their organs. Get them out of there right before you get cold. Just boom, whack you, and then take the organs.
2: Well, that's what China does.
1: Damn! Now they're doing it.
2: Man.
1: So he's like, hey, I want you to look at this, because, like I said, I fell. I broke my hip. I'm 79. It happens.
2: Right.
1: Now I'm in there, and I got 3 or 4 doctors coming in, all congregating, telling me I should kill myself. No.
2: Oh, man.
1: Golly.
0: You know, the left always talks about genocide.
1: Yes.
0: What Canada is doing is pretty close. When you look at, like, people with depression, poor people, they're like, hey, let's just kill you.
1: 1 out of 20 deaths.
2: That is staggering.
1: Assisted suicide.
2: Yeah.
1: Jeez.
2: Real quick for my story. This was at a FedEx store in Memphis. They got a special delivery. Anybody see this?
1: No.
2: It's a large iguana leaped out of a package.
1: Oh, gosh.
2: Do you know you could ship them?
1: No.
0: You ever heard of that? Special boxes that are for live animals.
2: Yes. And now I checked it out. If you want to hear part of the audio, I don't think there's any swearing. But a woman gets scared, I mean, because it jumps out of there.
1: Oh, boy.
2: One dude says, you know, I expected him to be stiff for a minute, like most reptiles after shipping. And I was like, reptiles get shipped all the time? I guess they do.
3: They stiffen up, huh?
2: That's what he was used to, but not with this iguana. And it was a big one. He's like, it's a big one. And all of a sudden, as he's, you know, getting the package out, and he's opening the whole thing up, and it's sort of like this bag.
4: I don't know yet.
2: And he's looking. There's this woman. And, all and it's on the loose, man, and it's big, and it's going. I didn't know it was that exciting working at a FedEx place.
1: Oh, my God.
2: You don't know what you're going to get.
1: Wow.
2: Yeah. So there you go. All right, we got to get to a news update. Oh, we got to get you set up with the Friday Five. This is going to be a fun one today. All coming up next.

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4: Traffic on eastbound Sunset Highway tightens up from Murray Boulevard to 217, then again from Shoals Ferry into 405. Northbound 405 is slow from Broadway to the 26 off-ramp. Southbound 405 drags from the 30 interchange down to around Burnside. Southbound 5 is also stop-and-go in stretches from Mill Plain down to around Going. 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From the KXL Traffic Center, I'm John Morales.
5: I'm Heather Roberts at the KXL News Desk with your Friday forecast. Mostly clear today, a high of 87, lows tonight in the upper 50s. Very slight chance we could see a little rain tomorrow. Saturday's high 77, back up to 80 degrees on Sunday, 82 Monday.
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0: The Markley, Van Camp, and Robin Show. You know, a lot of people sweat in the summer, of course. It's no good, though, when you're trying to sleep. And you wake up in a pool of sweat. Like, I hate sleeping in the summertime. Sometimes it's not because it's summer. It's because your mattress is trapping all that heat while you sleep, and then it wakes you up.
1: Mm-hmm.
0: That's why Ghostbed puts their cooling tech in every bed they make.
2: That's right. 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No, it's in every mattress. And it really does work. 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My back feels better. I sleep deeper and I wake up feeling more rested.
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2: Fox News poll. The question is, should valid photo ID be required to prove U.S. citizenship before being allowed to register to vote? 83% yes. Pass the damn SAVE Act.
1: Isn't that something? Yeah. What are we doing?
0: It's pretty simple,
1: What's
0: man.
1: Going on?
0: It's pretty simple.
1: Boon.
0: I know. You know what? We got to get right to the Big Friday Five. Got to set you up with that.
1: Oh, yeah.
0: David, you recognized something yesterday. It's some sort of holiday.
2: Well, it's everyone deserves a massage week.
0: Love that.
1: Mm-hmm. Yeah.
0: So you had an idea.
2: Well, why not songs with touch in the title?
0: Oh, yeah. Songs with touch in the title. We were having some arguments yesterday about what deserved to be in and what didn't.
1: Yeah, there are always some arguments, yeah.
0: Test of time.
1: Yep.
0: Stuff like that. Songs with touch in the title.
1: Touch.
0: Yes. As we always do, rank it by how big is the song? Does it stand the test of time? How much do you like it? The number, 1-888-485-MVCR, and we'll kick it off next.

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6: From ABC News, I'm Stephanie Officer. President Trump has issued another round of tariffs effective this week. Many businesses have said they'd have to rethink their prices because of those extra tariffs. Dr. Justin Wolfers, economist with the University of Michigan, tells ABC News the White House is using a bit of trade law from the 70s to justify the new tariffs.
7: The United States is in the process of isolating itself from the rest of the world. And so the first thing that does is it's going to raise the cost of living. Second thing, it makes our economy less dynamic. It means that American companies don't have to compete so hard anymore. And so don't be surprised if you'll be paying higher prices even for American-made goods, because they're no longer going to be competing with others. And then beyond the economics, there's this question of what is America's place in the world and how will that play out geopolitically over time? And if we've made ourselves less essential and less good friends for everyone else, I think that reduces our role in the world.
6: The White House also claimed the 60 countries whose imports will be affected use forced labor to make their goods. But some, like Australia and much of the EU, have strict laws against forced labor. Well, after days of speculation, NBA star LeBron James says he's signing with the Philadelphia 76ers, bringing the NBA's biggest offseason storyline to a close. ABC's Morgan Norwood.
8: LeBron James posting on X, writing he was pretty sure he played his last game after the season ended, saying that he needed time to decide whether he still loved the game. Well, the answer is, quote, I still truly love this game, and I have so much more to give. LeBron, we know, is signing a two-year, $8 million deal with the Philadelphia 76ers, according to our partners at ESPN. James says that this decision wasn't necessarily about money or family.
6: LeBron's New Jersey is already sold out on the Sixers website. Bon Jovi had to end his New York City concert early last night, telling the crowd at Madison Square Garden it was due to a sinus infection. You're listening to ABC News.
9: 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I've been surfing here since I was a kid. 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
17: You're looking at just over 20 minutes for the ride from Vancouver into Portland. Southbound 5 is all brake lights from 14 all the way down to Broadway. Northbound 5 is sluggish from Terwilliger Curve up to 84. Then that tightens up again from the racetrack to Highway 14. There's also heavy traffic on eastbound Sunset Highway from just after Rock Creek all the way into 405. Adventure starts on the water with Portland Spirit's jet boat excursions to the Columbia River Gorge. Choose from Seven Wonders of the Gorge or Bigfoot Adventure Cruise now through September 27th. 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From the KXL Traffic Center, I'm John Morales.
18: At the KXL News Desk with your Friday forecast, I'm Heather Roberts. Highs today in the mid to upper 80s, lows tonight about 58. Tomorrow, cooling down a little more. Saturday's high just 77 with some clouds. The possibility of a shower, although that rain will be minimal.
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23: 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That means our countdown to Friday 5, and it starts like this.
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23: All right, Friday 5. What is the actual holiday called? Everyone deserves a massage.
27: Everyone deserves a massage week. Yes.
23: Week. So multiple massages.
27: Yes. Oh, you can't do this all in a day.
23: Love that.
27: Yeah.
23: So David had the idea, let's do songs with touch in the title.
27: Mm-hmm.
23: And there are some great songs. We were looking up, you know, how big a hit were they yesterday and to stand the test of time and how much we like it. We put it all together. We're all set and ready to go. Who's up first today?
27: Let's talk to Woody in Vancouver. Hey, Woody.
0: Hey, guys. Love your show. I've got two songs for you today. The first one is definitely not on your list, but you should play a clip for your audience. It's funny. Kevin Fowler, Don't Touch My Willie.
1: Oh, yeah. Great Kevin Fowler, yes.
2: But okay, apparently you never listened to that song or took it to heart, Woody.
3: Woody's a father of 13 and a grandfather of 29, and he says, they think I'm something.
2: Yeah.
1: Casey weighs in.
0: Well, that's true. Okay. My real song, Journey, Lovin', Touchin', Squeezin'.
2: It's a Woody walk-off.
20: Number one.

0: was a big hit.
1: Gotta tell you, I never turned it off.
0: Big test of timer.
1: Yep.
0: Was that a unanimous number one?
1: Yes, it was. Yeah.
0: Wow. Everybody, Johnny was like right away, it's got to be Love and Touch and Squeeze. But yeah. I mean, I don't even think it was close. Now, it was tough picking number two.
1: Yes. Got more difficult as time went on, yes.
0: No doubt about it.
1: That one was the definite number one.
0: Yes. Still gets played. All right. Touch songs. Who's next, David?
1: Let's talk to Damon. Hey, Damon.
2: Yeah, hello. I know you can't play it on the air. Morrison's Lament, and it's not in the title. So how about The Doors, Touch Me?
0: Very good.
3: Number two.
0: Good job, Damon.
4: Come on, come on, come on, now touch me, babe. Can't you see that I am
0: You know what I was amazed by?
1: What's that?
0: That I did not know. Even though I've known Scott Robbins for 35 years. That this is a door song that Scott Robbins likes.
1: I do, yeah. Well, it's very poppy.
0: It is.
1: One of the few door songs I like.

0: Yeah, well done. Why are you laughing, David?
1: It's just such a cheesy song. I mean, I know it was a big song and certainly stands the test of time, but man,
0: yeah, they released that song without an album.
1: Yeah.
0: It's like 7 months before the album came out because Jim Morrison had some legal problems going on for exposing himself allegedly in Miami.
2: Yeah, he did do that. You can't do that from the stage. There are a lot of stuff you can do, but nah, it's not one of them.
0: Yeah. And people still debating did it happen or not.
1: Yeah.
2: Well, it's not the poetry we're used to with Mr. Morrison, that's for sure.
0: Like what?
2: Brain is squirming like a toad, tickling on lively day, let the children play. Yeah. Or I whipped the horse's eyes and made him laugh and made him cry.
0: That's your favorite.
2: That's my all-time favorite Jim Morrison piece of poetry right there.
0: There you go. All right. Songs with Touch in the title for the Friday Five. And up next is
1: Edward calling in. Hey, Edward.
3: I just want to go on here, man. It'd be great.
1: Edward.
2: Edward. Edward.
1: Eddie.
2: Eddie.
0: Did we lose Eddie?
1: I think we lost Eddie. All right, let's talk to Mary.
2: To another show, I think.
1: Let's talk to Mary in Delaware. Hey, Mary.
4: Hey, guys. Happy Friday.
0: Happy Friday, Mary.
4: So, today I thought of a couple, and I'm going to go with "Out of Touch" by Hall & Oates.
2: Great song.
0: Yeah. Before I play this, I just got to mention this. I was talking with a buddy last weekend. He goes, you know what I love? The colors that I feel like I know now. And he mentioned Woody and Mary and a whole list of people. And he's like, Mary seems like such a nice person. I'm like, of course.
2: She is very nice.
0: Yes.
4: Oh, how cool. Very cool.
0: Good call on that, Mary.
5: Number three.

0: I appreciate Jamie Markle just letting us have this moment.
1: Yeah. Why do I need to say anything?
2: Very nice.
1: I don't need to say anything. I was waiting for someone to talk about how much they love the song.
2: I love this song.
0: I was taken away by the vocals, by the orchestration.
1: Mm-hmm.
2: It's a well-crafted tune.
1: Yes. All right. So that was number three.
2: Yeah, that was number three.
1: I'm trying not to just say, you know, I don't want to bring anybody down.
2: No, you don't want to do that now. Don't besmirch the musical stylings of Daryl Hall. No.
1: No, there are a lot of their songs that I think are fine.
2: Yeah, it's a good one.
1: I don't think it's one of their best, but I don't want to bring you guys down.
2: It's all right. It's a good song.
1: Who's next, David?
0: Let's talk to Chris calling in from Missouri. Hey, Chris.
3: Hey, David. Hey, guys. How are you?
1: Good. Doing great. Chris, can I ask you a question before we move on?
3: You can.
1: If I think like that last song just kind of sucks, I just bring everybody down if I say that, right? I should be nice and just let it go.
3: No, tell them it sucks.
1: Okay, no. All right. I'll take Chris's advice then.
2: See, there we go.
1: I love that. All right, Chris, what you got?
3: Hey, Scott, first of all, I'm disappointed you didn't come down here for the World Cup. You know, you went to Kansas City.
2: I was in Kansas City, but did not make the World Cup, no.
3: Second of all, David, you need to come back to Missouri sometime. Anyway, my song this week, AC/DC, Touch Too Much.
0: Oh, yeah.
1: Yes. David and I were talking about the stylings of AC/DC yesterday.
2: Yeah.
1: This is not a big hit.
0: No, I love this song.
1: Do you know this song, Scott?
2: No.
1: Yeah, I was going to say it wasn't a single. It was an album cut.
2: Oh, it sounds like
0: Highway to Hell.
2: Sounds like every other AC/DC song.
1: Wow, disparaging AC/DC.
2: I did. They have a singular sound I like. Yes.
1: Oh, man. I remember wearing that album out.
0: It's a great album.
2: That was a Bob Scott song, right?
1: Yes. Do you know what album that's from? No, probably because you didn't have it.
2: No.
0: It's Highway to Hell.
1: Yeah.
2: I know that song.
0: Which is classic. Another, like, it's crazy how that band had basically two perfect records back to back with two different singers.
1: Exactly. It is. It's pretty remarkable. And a totally different sound, really, with a different singer. That is true. All right. Who's next, David?
0: Let's talk to Chris in Washington.
4: Hey, what's up, guys?
1: Hey, what's up, Chris? Thanks for checking in, man.
4: So the first one I had on my list, or as soon as I heard Touch, I'm like, the Bloodhound Gang, Bad Touch, we didn't have it, so we're going to go with that.
1: Yeah.
4: MC Hammer, Can't Touch This.
0: Yes.
1: Oh, yeah.
5: Number four. Can't Touch This.
0: I forgot about the Bloodhound Gang.
1: Yeah, I know, I did too.
0: That was such a bizarre run, man. Can't
1: touch this. No doubt. We're talking about this yesterday. And if you're ranking this for hits, it's a 10 out of 10.
2: Oh, big.
1: And then it doesn't go away.
2: No, it's in TV commercials now and everything.
1: For Test of Time.
2: Yeah.
1: So it was painful, to be honest, because my like is like a 2. But it makes your 5 then.
0: Yes.
1: Because of the built-in score, if you're to be honest to the list.
2: Can I have a Casey moment, just a moment, about MC Hammer?
0: Okay.
1: I think we have time, I think.
6: No way.
2: I'm stealing your thunder here, but Stanley Burrell is his real name, MC Hammer.
1: Okay.
2: When he was 12 years old, he was a bat boy for the Oakland A's.
1: Yeah, I remember that.
2: Yeah, kind of cool.
1: Bringing baseball into the conversation.
2: Well, you know, I just thought it was cool. The kid was he was just a little kid, and he was the bat boy for the Oakland A's.
1: Right.
2: And he would dance around the field.
1: Yes.
2: And he was a big crowd pleaser. Yep.
1: Yeah, that is true. Yep. Thanks for bringing that in.
6: Oh, no. Give it up.
2: Okay, you weren't going to do it, so I did.
1: Jackass.
0: I bet he did do that story. Count it down.
2: He might have at one point
0: of those,
2: in time.
0: Like long tease outs where he's like,
1: probably.
0: Yeah. Yes. Back in 19 whatever.
6: Yeah. Now, on with the countdown.
1: Oh, he's ready to keep going. All right, who's next, David?
0: Let's talk to Matt in San Antonio. Hey, Matt.
7: Hey, how's it going, guys?
1: Good, going Matt. Great, Matt. How are you?
7: I'm doing wonderful. Except somebody took the number one. Touch Too Much, I guess, by AC/DC. So I'm going to have to go with the Cars' Touch and Go.
1: Oh, wow. My brother had that album. Not their biggest hit.
2: No. Not their best song, but
1: no.
2: I don't hate it.
1: Well, some of these songs, it's not like I want to hear them all the time, but it's just cool to hear it again. You almost forgot it was around.
2: Flying like a cement kite. Great lyric.
1: All right. We got 1 through 4, but we don't have number 5 yet. And I think number 5 is one of those songs that it's no one's quite crazy about, but you couldn't deny it.
2: Oh, no.
1: Is that fair?
0: Yeah.
2: Yeah.
1: The number's 1-888-485-MVCR. Songs with touch in the title for the Friday 5, and we'll wrap it up next.

0: Shh. Here she comes.
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12: Markley, Van Camp, and Robbins Show. Jamie Markley, David Van Camp, Scott Robbins. All right, we got the Robbins Trifecta coming up, a news update, but we got to wrap up the Friday Five. It's Everybody Deserves a Massage Week. Is that what it is?
13: That's correct, yeah.
12: Okay, so we're doing songs with Touch in the
14: number
12: title.
14: Number one.
12: Yeah, that's number one. Journey, Love and Touch and Squeezing. Touch Me from the Doors at two. Out of Touch. Out of Ideas. Hall & Oates at three. MC Hammer. Can't Touch This at four. Great honorable mentions, too, from AC/DC, The Cars, and others. And now back to it, David. Who's next?
13: Let's get to Parker in Dallas. Hey, Parker.
15: Hey, the Three Kings. How are you guys?
12: Never been called that before and probably okay. Never again.
16: That's true, but it's okay. We'll take it. Yep.
15: All right. And I guess, Scott, when you were in, when you were in Kansas City, did you guys go to Stroud's?
16: We've been there before. We did not this time. But I'm familiar with Stroud's. Okay. Yeah. I love Stroud's. Yeah.
15: Yeah.
12: What is Stroud's?
15: Yeah, I used to live there. It's the best pan-fried chicken in the world.
16: No doubt.
15: Advertisement for it, but they are amazing.
16: Yeah.
12: Thanks really for the good. Tip.
16: It's like in a house. Yeah.
12: Okay.
15: Yeah. Yep. Okay. My pick, and nobody throw up on this, please. Dan Hill's Sometimes When We Touch.
16: Yeah, 1978.
17: Sometimes when we touch. The honesty's too much. And I have.
12: Why are you laughing, David?
13: It just, it comes across as like a parody song to me because it's so overwrought.
12: Oh, man.
16: I want to hold.

0: Admit it. Admit to the national audience that you like this song, because you said it yesterday.
1: You know, I do like this song. I like this song. It reminds me of high school, and so that's that's why I like it.
0: Was it your song with another special someone?
1: You know, it could have been, but I don't recall we ever had a song.
0: What was his name? Just kidding. Joking. Gosh.
1: God.
2: Dang.
1: I know.
0: I'm joking.
1: Man, see, that
0: was a love song.
1: That's
0: total love song.
1: Out.
2: That was just rude.
1: Yeah, that was.
0: It's all because of Chris, man. Chris brought this on. All right, David, who's next?
1: Wow.
2: Let's talk. Dang, man. Ow. Let's talk to Melinda in Oregon. Hey, Melinda.
3: Well, good morning, gentlemen. How are you all?
0: Doing great, Melinda. How are you?
3: I'm doing fantastic. I just want to say, first and foremost, I am a huge fan of Mary's. I look forward to the Friday Five every week, and I listen and wait anticipating for her to get in first and to always maintain her number one title. So, Mary,

0: Yes, that makes me want to just make sure I click that little button that says I can pick up the groceries outside. Somebody will bring them out to me. If I have to avoid that song.
1: That's a fun
2: song. Like Melinda. I am a huge fan, .. of Mary.
1: Yeah.
2: That was perfect timing.
1: Gonna make
0: it
1: clear.
0: Was. Great.
1: Yeah, not you knuckleheads. Yeah.
0: No kidding. All right, who's next?
2: We got Don calling in. Hey, Don.
3: Hey, Skitter Dump Don in Arizona. I'm sorry. If I would have had to pick Dan Hill's song. I'm a 72-year-old, fully intact male. I'm not castrating myself.
4: On the pylon!
3: You know,
1: God, but
3: I picked out a song that Robbins might understand this, because he's been to the divorce court a couple times. Yeah. When I was getting rid of mistake once. Number one back in the late 80s. Touch of Grey by The Grateful Dead. But my ex-wife said that without her, I'd be on a park bench within a year. So a couple years later, when I was in a nicer house in a nicer neighborhood with a better looking new wife, my second wife put a park bench out there with the signs and Don's park bench, so number one could see it when
1: God,
3: she pulled up.
1: No wonder you love her so much. No wonder.
5: Wow. Number five.
0: And there's your number five. Touch of gray. This segment doesn't even need a host. I'll just put the collars on, let him host it. It's perfect.
1: No kidding.
0: Man.
1: Okay. God, you guys, I mean, no kidding.
0: I was just joking.
1: You started.
0: That one cut worse, because mine was obviously a joke.
1: Start cutting, man.
0: I know.
1: Tell you.
0: Sorry about that, Scott. This could have been in the fire.
1: I had this in my
0: mind. You know what kills it? The test of time.
1: There is no test of time on it, I don't think.
0: I think we both played this on the radio.
1: Yeah.
0: Rock radio played it. You played it at Top 40.
1: Yep.
0: Yeah. That was a big one.
1: A lot of complaints on this one.
2: I bet.
0: Oh, I bet with your audience.
1: Yeah. A lot of mad mothers.
0: Oh, all we got was, could you play it again?
1: Yeah.
0: Yeah. Wow. Okay, there's a few other honorable mentions we'll try to get to coming up in a few. Plus the Robbins trifecta and a news update next.
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10: ABC News, I'm Stephanie Officer. More than 80 countries are included in President Trump's new 10% to 12.5% tariffs reportedly aimed at combating forced labor violations. This as the administration looks to reignite trade talks. ABC's Elizabeth Schulze.
11: Basically, what's happened is that the White House, the Trump administration, has done these investigations. This is a more traditional way of imposing tariffs into all of these partners. They're accusing them of using forced labor practices as a justification for putting these new tariffs in place.
10: Oil prices pushed higher by nearly two full weeks of U.S. attacks on Iran, hitting neighbors in the Middle East. ABC's Rebecca Jarvis.
12: National average this morning, $4.09 a gallon. It has been creeping higher since this re-escalation. Gas Buddy's Patrick DeHaan predicts the U.S. could see $4.25 to $4.40 a gallon very soon. And it all comes back to the price of oil. Multiple routes are threatened, with the price of oil about $89.37 a barrel this morning.
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13: There is heavy traffic now on southbound 205 from Highway 14.

0: down to around Sandy. That's sluggish again from the 82nd Drive on-ramp all the way across the Abernathy Bridge to around Blankenship. Northbound 205 is sluggish from Johnson Creek up to Powell. There's still heavy traffic on eastbound Sunset Highway in stretches from Murray Boulevard all the way into the 405 interchange. And southbound 5 is spotty from Mill Plain all the way down to 84. From the KXL Traffic Center, I'm John Morales.
1: I'm Heather Roberts at the KXL News Desk with your Friday forecast. Mostly clear today, a high of 87, lows tonight in the upper 50s. Very slight chance we could see a little rain tomorrow. Saturday's high 77, back up to 80 degrees on Sunday, 82 Monday.
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0: The Markley Van Camp and Robbins Show. Jamie Markley, David Van Camp, Scott Robbins. The Robbins Trifecta is coming up. We have a chance. We got some more touch songs. Honorable mentions from the Friday Five. News update now, David Van Camp.
1: Oh, this is very interesting. Remember the Feeding Our Futures thing? They're still untangling that in Minnesota. This is a federally funded scam where they were supposed to be feeding children during COVID, and they wound up pocketing it. It was the largest known scam in state history.
0: Mm-hmm.
1: Well, Ilhan Omar's sister apparently incorporated her $20 million USAID company using the same home address major Feeding Our Future convicts.
0: No way!
1: Yeah, Daily Wire reporting this. The finding links Sara Noor to the largest fraud in state history as Ilhan Omar refuses to cooperate with investigators.
0: Not surprised at all.
1: I mean, there's a reason why they're freaking out and trying to make guys like Nick Shirley out to be the boogeyman.
0: Oh, yeah.
1: Because
0: they're guilty.
1: Right. You're going to find something there.
0: Oh, yeah.
2: Some people did something.
3: Yep. Some people did something.
2: That's right.
0: On cue.
2: Some people defrauded someone.
0: Yeah, no kidding. I don't know if you happen to see this story. New York Post had it. Hundreds of Howard University freshmen have been unenrolled over unpaid bills just a few weeks before the fall semester.
2: I saw this, yeah.
0: So, you get students from across the country just got blindsided. They're like, okay, well, are they supposed to make payments? What's going on? Well, it was a July 10th payment deadline. But according to a lot of these students in the story, their scholarships have been approved, but sometimes the money doesn't come in right away. And they're like, well, I'm paying for tuition with the scholarship money. I don't have this money. There's one woman is talking about, I had an $11,000 scholarship and a $16,000 scholarship that was directly from Howard. And I already checked it out with admissions saying, yes, it'll be fine if it comes in, say, in August. But then it's the unpaid bill, July 10th, and now she's unenrolled. And so, you know, on the story goes how a bunch of these students have been railroaded. I'm thinking to myself, as much money as Kamala Harris and her husband are worth, you could be the hero here.
1: Well, yeah.
0: Politically speaking, you could go in and pay these unpaid bills for all these people.
1: Mm-hmm.
0: Remember, I mean, how much the university means to her as she showed up to give, well, the post-game speech after the team lost in the NCAA tournament.
2: Sure, she doesn't want to blame the university for anything, though. That would look bad.
0: So what? But she's the hero. She's like, hey, we're going to help out here until this, you know, gets figured out.
2: They don't spend their own money, dude.
0: I know that.
2: They never do.
0: But I'm just giving free political advice.
2: If she could find a donor to write a check to help Howard.
0: And then she could give a pep talk before they start classes like she did the team after they got their hearts ripped out in the NCAA tournament when they lost by like 30.
4: You hustled out there. You are smart. You are disciplined.
0: Yeah.
1: And you owe $10,000.
0: Yeah. But...
4: And you know, that's what it's about, right? Until the last minute.
0: Mm-hmm.
4: You guys did that. You didn't stop until the last second. You did not stop. And that is so inspiring.
0: You didn't walk off the court.
2: I would have liked to have walked
0: off
2: the court.
0: With 4 minutes left. No. One of the reasons I bring this up, I had never read into the comments because it was posted at YouTube.
2: Yeah.
0: Her post-game speech. And John wrote, when you lose, your team receives a speech from Kamala. This is real motivation not to lose.
1: That's fair. Yeah. That's
2: very fair. Yeah. Absolutely.
0: Listening to this is worse than losing the game. Oh, my gosh. What a coincidence. They lost by 28, and that's Kamala's approval rating. Amazing. Yes.
4: Yeah, I was at Howard back in the day when we were just happy that there was a game. Much less getting to this place.
0: Oh, she got into the accent for that one. That's good.
4: And I see Bison literally all over the world, and we've been talking about you, this team. You all, this team, this year, this team.
0: She has no chance. I'm just saying it. I don't care what any poll says. Yeah. She does not have a chance.
2: There's nothing authentic about her. Nothing.
0: No.
2: Nothing.
0: No. Not at all.
1: The other thought about, you know, them, the Democrats moving the primary, their first primary election to South Carolina.
0: Yeah.
1: Is that she has a better chance there. because the Clyburn machine will be behind
0: her. Holy cow.
1: So you box out the openly socialist candidates, whoever they may be, and then you give her a leg up thanks to Jim Clyburn.
0: Dude, you can see the battle that's coming in, well, it's going to be weeks, maybe days, between the Democratic Socialists and the Black Caucus of the Democratic Party. Yeah, that's going to be a fun one to watch. All right, before your big trifecta, a couple of other songs from our Touch Friday 5 in honor of Everyone Deserves a Massage Week. Sounds like a good thing. Does anyone remember this song?
5: Yes, I found it, found the reason now.
0: Oh, yeah.
1: Yeah.
0: Anyone remember the name of the song?
1: Nope, I do.
0: Because you played on the radio. We were at the same station at this time. Yep. And it is?
2: Touch, Stand, and Peel.
0: Touch, Peel, and Stand.
2: Touch, Peel, and Stand.
0: Days of the New.
2: Days of the New, yeah.
0: Yeah.
2: I don't know where that came from, the title of the song.
0: I don't know. But that was it. Another one that was a big hit for her.
2: Oh, yeah.
0: Joan Jett.
2: Saw a video of her out doing shows doing this song still. Yeah.
0: Yeah. Do you remember the video they played on MTV when this was big?
2: Yeah.
0: And she like flashes and she has like a leopard print bikini on. I remember as a kid, I thought Joan Jett was pretty cool.
2: Yeah.
0: You see that now, you're like, that probably wasn't the best career move at that time. But that's what it was. But I remember, you know, digging that song. I don't think you played this one, Scott. You were out of music by the time Touch My Body from Mariah Carey was a big hit.
2: Yeah, I didn't play this.
0: Okay. But that was a big hit. And then a song that you really like, and I don't know that I know it. It's Peter Gabriel. This is a great song. What is this?
2: I Have the Touch. From Peter Gabriel.
0: Was this a hit at all?
2: It's a crowd pleaser when he does it. I mean, people love it. They go to like Gabriel.
0: Okay. Do you remember what albums it's from or what era?
2: Oh, it's from one of these self-titled Peter Gabriel albums. He had like three in a row called Peter Gabriel. That was it. There was no title.
0: Really?
2: Yeah. Huh. Until the So album came along and then there was a title.
0: Wow. What was the one that had Games Without Frontiers?
2: No, that was one of the Peter Gabriel albums. I think it was the third one titled Peter Gabriel.
0: All right.
2: That was a great song, too.
0: All right. You ready for your big three now?
2: Yeah, let's go.
0: Okay, here we go.
6: Are you ready?
7: One, two,
6: it's the three most important news stories of the day.
8: I hit the trifecta.
6: Well, at least according to Scott Robbins. It's the trifecta on the Markley, Van Camp, and Robbins Show.
0: Every day about this time, Scott Robbins' top three stories helped by his hero.
9: I'm Casey Kasem.
2: Big plans this weekend, Casey?
10: Nope.
2: Well, you're welcome to come by. If you want, we'll just watch some ball games.
9: Whatever. I'm ready.
2: Okay, fine.
9: Three.
1: Number three, WNBA player Sophie Cunningham has hit the jackpot, you're telling me.
2: Yeah, this morning in collaboration with Adidas, Cunningham posted a video of her unmarked van full of her new sneakers with the caption, "Today's the day, who's ready for the drop?" Which attracted, by the way, 500,000 views across the country. And within hours, all of these shoes, her Adidas line of shoes, was sold out.
0: So she's got her own signature line now.
2: Her own signature line of shoes. I mean, she's on Billboard. She's in commercials. She's a prominent voice, by the way, in the culture war that's currently going on. And now she's got her own shoe. Mm-hmm. And by the way, Caitlin Clark's shoe drops in October. Her second shoe, I think, it's for Nike.
0: Okay. So she has a signature shoe already.
2: Yeah. But this one is sold wildly out in no time. It was all gone.
0: Wow.
2: Every size, every boy, every girl, every man, woman, all gone. She's hot. Sophie Cunningham, hot.
0: So her shoes are available for dudes, too.
2: Yeah, you can go. Yeah, you're a guy. You can buy them if you want.
0: Really?
2: Yeah. Men's and women's shoes. It's Adidas.
0: Hmm. Okay.
9: Now, I don't know on with the countdown.
2: How many dudes want to wear a shoe of hers, but maybe.
0: I don't know. What's the color scheme, Scott?
2: I have no idea. I didn't check.
0: The Scott Robbins trifecta, top three of the day, up to number
9: two.
1: 6 years ago today was a dark day.
2: Yeah, 6-year anniversary of the whole summer locking down with COVID. Gah.
7: What?
2: Summer of COVID. The summer of NASCAR with empty seats. The summer of baseball games and all that being kind of canceled. And was also,
0: well, it was already canceled.
2: Yeah. Was also the summer that Anthony Fauci threw out the was now being called the worst first pitch ever in the history of Major League Baseball. He was at the National
0: Are you game. Talking about like when the game started happening again?
2: Yeah, they were happening again. Yeah. But there was empty stadiums everywhere.
0: So why are they calling it the anniversary? I don't understand.
2: I guess it's the anniversary of his pitch.
0: Oh.
2: Of Anthony Fauci throwing out the first pitch at a Washington Nationals game. Remember he was sitting in
0: the stand? That I remember.
2: And then he had his mask up at part of the game?
0: Yes.
2: Yeah, so today is the painful sixth anniversary of that event taking place.
0: Got it.
2: And then it was BLM flags after that, and it was the whole nine yards. So
0: I remember we had a bet if they'd play any baseball games at all.
2: Mm-hmm. I didn't think they would. I mean, I'm still amazed. But you know,
0: It was a weird time, man.
2: It was such a weird time because... he was at a game after telling everyone else they couldn't go to games, right?
0: Of course.
2: He was at a game.
0: It was different.
2: And
0: it's like restaurants in California.
2: He had his mask off and that whole nine yards. But NASCAR started the season to empty, stadiums. And,
0: right.
2: I mean, it was so weird.
0: Yeah.
2: And nobody at the games.
0: Yeah.
2: That is just...
0: Well, and then they had the NBA stuff going on, too.
2: Mm-hmm. Yeah, that was the weirdest summer, man. I'm telling you.
0: I'm kidding.
1: Taiwanese baseball got a lot of love that year.
0: I remember that.
2: I was watching it.
0: Yeah.
2: Yes.
0: Yeah.
2: I remember you coming in saying, talking about it.
0: You see this? Yeah, it was incredible.
2: Yeah.
0: Yeah.
2: Yeah, you were in like the Taipei, fantasy league.
8: And the countdown doesn't stop till we reach the top.
0: Yes, and we're almost there, Casey. The Scott Robbins trifecta, top three of the day.
8: And finally... One.
1: Number one, an Illinois man got stuck in a gas station sign.
2: Maintenance worker trapped inside a 130-foot-tall gas station sign for 6.5 hours. The guy was left stranded when his lift malfunctioned while he was carrying out work on the sign. It's located on Interstate 55 in Wilmington. He ran into difficulty just before 11 a.m. Fire crews rushed to the scene around 3 hours later. And they couldn't get him out because they didn't have any ladders tall enough to get up to him.
0: Oh, man.
2: So they had to call out for this person one of those hydraulic lift trucks, which took another hour and a half to get there. So all told, he was up there in this little peephole that was big enough for him to crouch down in. You could see him up there. And they brought this lift thing in and went up and finally got him 6.5 hours later and brought him down.
0: Oh, that would suck.
2: He was checked by paramedics, and apparently he was fine. But he was in a crouching position for 6.5 hours.
0: Separate story. Did you guys happen to see that black bear that climbed up the telephone pole?
2: Yes, I did.
0: That was bonkers.
2: Yes.
0: There's nothing we can do.
2: There's been all this weird bear stuff this year.
0: I know.
2: The one that got in the car.
0: Yes.
2: The guy walks out to his car, and there's a bear in the driver's seat.
0: And then another bear whizzed in somebody's front room, and they couldn't get the smell out for weeks.
2: Right. Yes. Where the gal walks around the corner of her kitchen, and bears in the coming in the living room looking at her.
0: Yeah.
2: Holy hell.
0: It is wild.
2: You're having a bad day? Not really. You don't have a bear in your yard.
0: Scott Robbins trifecta. Well done, Scotty. Dang. Appreciate it.
8: It's really been an honor for me.
0: Isn't it always?
2: It is always.
0: Can you send cocaine through the mail? This guy thought you could. He could try it. Well, Nimrod's in the news and a news update next.

0: Here it comes.
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7: There's a crash on northbound 5 at Columbia Boulevard. Looks like they're off to the right shoulder, but traffic is stop and go, backed up just beyond Lombard. There's also heavy traffic on northbound 5 from Terwilliger Curve to 84. Southbound 5 is slow in stretches from Highway 500 to Broadway. 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From the KXL Traffic Center, I'm John Morales.
8: At the KXL News Desk with your Friday forecast, I'm Heather Roberts. Highs today in the mid to upper 80s. Lows tonight about 58. Tomorrow, cooling down a little more. Saturday's high just 77 with some clouds. The possibility of a shower, although that rain will be minimal.
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0: The Markley, Van Camp, and Robin Show. You know, a lot of people talk about the weight loss injections because the results look dramatic. It has worked for a lot of people. But there are people that don't want to deal with needles, flat out. Or they've heard about some side effects. Not really interested in trying Depends at a younger age.
1: Okay.
0: You can't blame somebody for that. And if you've been in that boat where I'd like to lose some significant weight, but not without all that, there is a product called Lean that's worked for a lot of people.
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0: News update, David Van Camp.
1: Come on, Tony Romo.
0: You know, man.
1: Arrested last night for DWI. Well, technically, it's OWI, but yeah.
0: Yeah, in Wisconsin.
1: Drunk driving.
0: Yeah. I just happened to look at the news update on New York Post, and I see that.
1: Mm-hmm.
0: And I'm like, oh, man, I'm going to have to text the family. I look at my phone, my buddy Al, already. Romo arrested. What?
2: What yeah. are you doing in Wisconsin?
0: He's from there.
2: Oh, I didn't know that. Okay.
0: Yeah, he grew up in Wisconsin.
2: He's probably home then with his buddies.
0: It could be.
2: On a few pops, you know.
0: Not sure.
1: He's smiling in the mugshot.
0: He is. Well, his hair's a little unruly.
1: Yeah. Well, he's probably wearing the baseball cap.
0: Yeah, that's probably true.
2: Mm-hmm.
0: Guess we'll get the rest of that story. Yeah, that was, what, 3 years ago. Got to play with Tony Romo in a pro-am, golf pro-am. And he was fantastic to everybody. And was so good to my family, because we're all Cowboys fans. Long-suffering. But yeah, dude, what are you doing?
2: Did he want to go out and booze with you afterwards?
0: No.
2: Oh, okay.
0: No, there's no talk of that, really.
2: All right, just wondering.
0: It is National Tequila Day. I don't know if that has anything to do or is in play with this story.
2: Writing early?
0: Yeah. I can't imagine that, but I don't know. Mm. We'll find out the rest of that story. All right, now we got to get the Nimrods. Or is Tony the Nimrod?
1: Tony could be the Nimrod.
0: Oh, yeah. Tony.
3: When the going gets tough.
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4: I love the poorly educated.
0: All right. Nimrod's the news. We go to Lee County, Florida. 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
10: From ABC News, I'm Stephanie Officer. The U.S. conducted a 13th day of strikes while Iranian drones were targeting U.S. assets in northern Iraq and Bahrain. The Houthis have been targeting ships in a major strait in the Red Sea known as the Bab al-Mandab Strait. It's prompted President Trump to say he's considering even larger strikes. ABC's Karen Travers at the White House.
11: He told Axios yesterday that he is considering a massive attack, saying it could be bigger than ever before. He said he is close to making a decision, but it is all set, according to the administration. Now, this is something we have heard from the president before. He has threatened to go after Iran's civilian infrastructure. He has threatened to expand the strikes and the military operations, but hasn't gone through.
10: The Jackson County, Mississippi DA is speaking publicly about the death of 18-year-old Nolan Wells. Wells was last seen with friends July 4th off Horn Island. Authorities said they initially believed his death was due to an accidental drowning, but his family says they want more answers after an independent autopsy turned up inconclusive results. ABC's Aaron Katursky.
12: This is the first time we're hearing from the district attorney in Jackson County, Mississippi, who will take the findings of the investigation into the death of Nolan Wells to a grand jury. She wants the public to know she is doing everything by the book.
10: The City of Brotherly Love, so excited to add one more to their own. They've already sold out LeBron James' new jersey on the Philadelphia 76ers website. Word coming today, that's the East Coast team the NBA icon is now heading to. ABC's Morgan Norwood.
13: LeBron James was signing a two-year, $8 million deal with the Philadelphia 76ers, according to our partners at ESPN. It also comes with a player option for the second season. James says that this decision wasn't necessarily about money or family, also posting an X. I still want to compete to win and to have a chance at the feeling of winning another championship.
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16: I'm Grant MacHill in the KXL newsroom. And a Beaverton trampoline park is the latest site for potential exposure to measles. As Mitch Elliott reports, the number of confirmed cases in Oregon has grown to 32.
17: State health officials say people may have been exposed to measles if they were at the Sky Zone trampoline park on Denny Road between noon and 3 p.m. last Saturday. Dr. Richard Bruno leads the Tri-County team of health officers and says state and federal budget cuts and growing vaccine hesitancy make it tough to get a hold on the virus.
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21: There's a crash on northbound 5 at Columbia Boulevard. Looks like they're off to the right shoulder, but traffic is stop and go, backed up just beyond Lombard. There's also heavy traffic on northbound 5 from Terwilliger Curve to 84. Southbound 5 is slow in stretches from Highway 500 to Broadway. 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From the KXL Traffic Center, I'm John Morales.
22: I'm Heather Roberts at the KXL News Desk with your Friday forecast. Mostly clear today, a high of 87, lows tonight in the upper 50s. Very slight chance we could see a little rain tomorrow. Saturday's high 77, back up to 80 degrees on Sunday, 82 Monday.
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6: Welcome back to the Lars Larson Show. It's a Monday. It's the Radio Northwest Network, and it's my pleasure to be with you. Now, am I the closest follower of the NBA in America? I am not. Have I been to NBA games? I have. I've enjoyed it, but I don't go very often at all. In fact, it's been years since I went to my last NBA game. And generally, when somebody says, hey, I've got an extra ticket, you want to go? And I'll go. So I'm not what you'd call the biggest fan in the NBA, nor am I somebody who's against it, although I always remember it's a business, and unfortunately taxpayers end up on the losing side of that equation. So when I saw the reports today that apparently there's going to be a vote at the Board of Governors meeting of the NBA to decide whether or not to expand some NBA teams, specifically for Seattle and Las Vegas, I thought we've got to talk about this because there's, I think, potential trouble there because of Washington's new millionaires tax, which we're expecting. And also in Oregon, where the Portland Trailblazers want to soak the taxpayers for about two-thirds of $1 billion to fix up their arena. So I thought I'd call my friend Ari Hoffman, host of the show that follows mine on our Seattle station, KVI. Ari, welcome back.
7: Great to be here, buddy. Thanks for having me.
6: Do you follow basketball any closer than I do?
7: Well, the last time I really followed the sport itself, it was in 1999 at my high school graduation. I had a headphone running up my sleeve and my gown to my head so I could hear the Knicks. But the Knicks really haven't been that great since around that time. I know they've had a couple things here and there. So being a Knicks fan is about as rewarding as being a Mets fan. So I'm just kind of doomed to perpetual sadness over sports.
6: So when it comes to Knicks, has the Washington legislature nixed the idea of an expansion team for Seattle now that the rocket scientists of the Democrat Party have determined that if they bring a team to Seattle, the folks in Olympia are going to tax the daylights out of them?
7: So this is a little bit more complicated than a lot of people think about, and here's what you need to look at. The NBA, if they do an expansion, you need two teams because everybody needs somebody to play against. You're not going to do it with one team. The NBA for a long time has been really set on expanding into Las Vegas. Las Vegas, growing market, lots of people moving there, lots of opportunities, and lots of opportunities for media. The way that these guys are making a lot of their money right now is from the media system, the TV, the streaming, the broadcasting of the games. Las Vegas.
6: So Seattle is the B side of that 45 record?
7: Exactly right. So you look at something like the WNBA. The WNBA has never made money. The women's basketball has never made money. But the NBA operates it as something to be nice for the community and be a tax write-off. So I'm wondering right now if they're looking at Seattle as, well, if we don't make as much money there, but we get Las Vegas out of this, and we still get some fans out in Seattle, fine. Because what happens is when you buy a franchise, Lars, let's say you want to buy the new franchise in Seattle.
6: Well, if I had an extra few $1 billion sitting around, sure. I'm willing to entertain that. Go ahead.
7: We make radio money, not TV money. But let's say you had $6 billion to spend on a franchise. Part of that buy-in is not setting up the team. Part of that buy-in is what you're paying the NBA to have a franchise, and that money goes to the other owners. So each ownership group is going to see about a $200 million and change windfall just from them expanding these teams. On top of that, they're going to see a little bit of a loss from the streaming because now it's being split more ways among two other buyers, but they're hoping that Vegas or Seattle will bring that up and they'll be seeing more money on top of that. How much money they sell in jerseys or whatever or tickets, that's going to be a problem for the local owner of a theoretical Sonics expansion.
6: Okay, but aren't there a couple of problems here? Number one, if they come to Seattle, would this new millionaire tax is going to apply not only to every player who plays, or will it apply to them if they aren't permanent residents of the state of Washington?
7: So the jock tax, some other cities have it too. What the jock tax does is take Sam Darnold. He's the quarterback for the Seattle Seahawks, and they just won the Super Bowl. He actually ended up having to pay to play in the Super Bowl because the taxes are so high in California.
8: Yep.
7: John Schneider, who's the general manager of the Seattle Seahawks, did a radio interview recently, locally, where he said, yeah, this is going to affect them recruiting, because if you're a player, Lars, okay, so I made you an owner, now I'm making you a player. Let's say you're coming right.
8: That's even more laughable, isn't it?
7: So you're taller than me. You might be able to do it. So what happens is you come out of college and you're looking to play, and you've got four or five teams that are trying to recruit you. You're going to say, well, these states here don't have the sales tax where I live, and I want to be closer to it. I want to be there. But these teams do. Is it worth it? That's going to start entering your calculations. And that's exactly what John Schneider was saying to the media when he was talking about how this is going to hurt their recruiting efforts, because if the best players all want to go to Florida or somewhere else, or they want to go to a team like New York, where New York is going to say they got the big money to spend, so they can give you more money to offset the potential losses.
8: Okay, and second problem is this. Typically, they sell tickets. Tickets, even the nosebleeds, I think, are $100 a pop. And if you're sitting down on the side of the court, it's tens of thousands of dollars. And those generally go to well-heeled individuals, which Olympia just said, get out of the state of Washington with their millionaire's tax. And then the skyboxes that typically get sold either to wealthy individuals or to wealthy companies that say, we want to entertain our clients here. Aren't they going to take a hit with that, with this new millionaire's tax going in? Who are they going to sell the tickets or the skyboxes to?
7: Exactly, and that's going to be the problem for the local ownership. You might remember we got some documents on my show a few weeks back, right after the Super Bowl, that Bob Ferguson was meeting with Adam Silver, who's the NBA commissioner. Now, it turns out the NBA commissioner really wants to talk about this millionaire's tax. Now, Lars, you know about the dirty dealing that goes on behind the scenes. I wouldn't be surprised if, in order to get the Sonics back, they promised them some carve-out that they'll make in the next legislative session for sports, or who knows what they're going to do. But that was a major concern, especially given the fact that a franchise tries to be viable needs to sell those. They don't make most of the money on tickets. They make most of the money on the other stuff that they're selling. So they need butts in the seats, and they need those skyboxes, and they need those floor seats. And the question is, who's still going to be left to purchase them when, if you look on social media, a whole bunch of the community just says, screw it, we're out of here.
8: Yeah, and I don't expect you, they may not physically disappear, but as long as they spend 6 months and a day somewhere other than Washington State, then the whole tax picture changes around. Ari, thanks very much. That is Ari Hoffman. He does the talk show Following Mine on our Seattle station, and that's KVI. And believe me, I'm not against the NBA. Not at all. I think it's wonderful for a community to have it. But the owners of the teams, for the most part, are billionaires. And they don't lose money on the teams. They make money on the teams, even if they make it when they buy it now and then sell it in 10 years for a lot more money. Except the taxpayers don't get a piece of that. Instead, they get the bill to do, say, the renovation of the Moda Center. We're being told, or the state of Oregon is being told, you're going to spend two-thirds of $1 billion, if not more, and then the team is not going to pay rent, and they're going to get all the parking concessions, too. So taxpayers are getting screwed in this deal, and that's not right. You've got the Lars Larson Show.

0: got a crash reported over in Beaverton on Western Avenue, right at Southwest 5th Street. I-5 northbound delays moving up from Columbia Boulevard towards the Interstate Bridge. 205 north looks pretty good across the Glen Jackson Bridge. Is a kitchen or bathroom remodel high on your to-do list? 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From the KXL Traffic Center, I'm Michael Convery.
1: At the KXL News Desk with your Friday forecast, I'm Heather Roberts. Highs today in the mid to upper 80s. Lows tonight about 58. Tomorrow, cooling down a little more. Saturday's high just 77 with some clouds. The possibility of a shower, although that rain will be minimal.
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7: Welcome back to the Lars Larson Show. It's a pleasure to be with you. And sometimes we ask kind of crazy questions, but consider this. Does the First Amendment now protect public nudity as political free speech? I'm going to ask one of my favorite lawyers about that. It's Eugene Volokh, who's the Thomas Sibel Senior Fellow at the Hoover Institution and a distinguished professor of law emeritus at UCLA School of Law. Eugene or Professor Volokh, welcome back to the program.
15: Always a great pleasure to be on.
7: So this is kind of a crazy case. It involves a small town in Washington State. I happen to live in Washington State, and a city council member who's a very vigorous free speech user who is transgender and decided to go to a public protest in favor of trans rights, so-called, and then expose himself or herself, depending on what your politics are. You can go either way. And now the courts, at least in Washington State, have said exposing your breasts are actually, that's a legitimate form of political free speech, and it cannot be punished as indecent exposure. What should we make of all that?
15: Well, yes, that's what the Washington Supreme Court said. I think it's not just limited to exposing your breasts. I would think that full nudity would also qualify if context where it looks like a political statement. Here it was at a protest, and there are words on this person's breasts written, "My body is not a sin." So it was a political statement, and the court said that is protected speech. But the court said even if it were punished, even if it were punishable under state law, it would still be protected under the First Amendment. Now, not all lower courts would agree with that. Some courts, for example, the Federal Seventh Circuit, and in a non-precedential decision, the Federal Ninth Circuit, both said that no, if there's a general law that does restrict nudity, it can apply to political expression just as much as to anything else. So there is a disagreement among courts on this question.
7: Here's where I thought it got a little complicated. When we say sexually motivated conduct, this man or woman, whichever way you want to see this transgender person, was out there to promote a sexual identity. Is that sexually motivated conduct, or
15: no,
7: is it only the kind that's provocative?
15: State law prohibits only open and obscene exposure of nudity. And the state Supreme Court said that it must relate to a lascivious exhibition. It requires some sexual motivation, which in this context means motivation of fulfilling, gratifying one's own or somebody else's sexual desires, simply because it has to do with biological sex or sex organs or sexual identity or sexual orientation doesn't make it lascivious for purposes of state law.
7: And because this, doesn't this get complicated, Professor Volokh, when you've got people who are asserting that they were born in one body, they believe that they actually should be female, and in this case were born male, and so they're going to remake themselves so that they appear to be female, and then say, and now I can use this as a political expression because that has nothing to do with sex, even though it does have to do with sexuality. It sounds like the kind of distinction only a lawyer would appreciate.
15: No, it so happens, one of the things that makes it an interesting story is that this particular person was a politician and transgender and was making a statement about gender identity. But the court's First Amendment conclusion isn't limited to things that are focused on gender identity. If somebody wants to be naked for as a political statement for something completely unrelated, maybe, for example, they're protesting in favor of nudity. They think nudity should be, people should be more open to. Maybe they want to have an illustration of the emperor has no clothes, that they are pretending to be, say, President Trump, who's naked, and some child sees and says, oh, the president is naked. You know, you can think of various kinds of political protests. Most of the past cases have not involved things having to do with gender identity. So it's not like speech about gender identity is extra protected by the First Amendment. It's that nudity, the court said, if used for political purposes, regardless of whether they have to do with gender identity, is protected by the First Amendment.
7: So in other words, if the, you know, garden variety pervert out there who walks around in a raincoat and flips it open to shock people, that's not protected. But if somebody opens their clothing to shock people to gain more attention to their cause, whatever their cause happens to be, then that is protected. Do I understand that right?
15: So that is right, although that is... So for two separate reasons. One is the First Amendment, the court said, protects expressive

0: the receiver? Which one matters most, or do both of them matter, or neither of them matter?
1: Right. So according to the Washington Supreme Court, when it comes to the Washington statute and its phrase obscene exposure, the court says that must require some underlying lascivious or sexual motivation. So there, the focus really is on the motive, is indeed on the motivation of the speaker. And again, the legislature, if it wants to, could say, well, we're going to apply this to ban all indecent exposure. Many state laws do ban all public nudity, as opposed to just lascivious exhibition, or maybe all public nudity except for babies or something yeah. like that. But yes, court's view is what makes something obscene exposure is that it has to have a lascivious or sexual motivation. Now, for purposes of First Amendment protection, the court says is that speech is treated as expressive if it both is intended to and is likely to be understood as conveying a particular message.
0: Professor Eugene Volokh from the Hoover Institution and a professor of law emeritus at UCLA. Back in a moment, we'll get to your calls at 866-HEY-LARS. 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
3: ABC News, I'm Stephanie Officer. The U.S. has conducted a 13th day of strikes as Iranian drones targeted U.S. assets in northern Iraq and Bahrain. The Houthis have been targeting ships in a major strait in the Red Sea known as the Bab al-Mandab Strait. Now President Trump is considering even larger strikes. ABC's Karen Travers.
4: Two senior administration officials tell ABC that he is considering a range of options, but one thing on the table is going back to military strikes that would look like the beginning of this conflict back in late February, early March. That's how big it could potentially be.
3: On Wall Street, stocks are rising and oil prices are falling for the first time in a week, even as heavy fighting in the Middle East, again, threatened to slow the global flow of oil. The S&P 500 is up 0.4%. The Dow Jones Industrial Average rose 265 points, and the NASDAQ Composite fell 0.1%. All three indexes are on track to finish the week lower. Brent crude oil fell 3.2%. This is ABC News.
5: Got a disabled vehicle, I-5 northbound just prior to the interstate bridge. It is off on the left shoulder, but that's adding to the backup as you move out of North Portland from Rosa Parks Way up towards the interstate. Crash down in McMinnville reported on 99W northbound right at South Whiteson Road. 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From the KXL Traffic Center, I'm Michael Convery.
6: I'm Heather Roberts at the KXL News Desk with your Friday forecast. Mostly clear today.

0: A high of 87, lows tonight in the upper 50s. Very slight chance we could see a little rain tomorrow. Saturday's high 77, back up to 80 degrees on Sunday, 82 Monday.
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11: Welcome back to the Lars Larson Show. It's a pleasure to be with you. I'm glad to get to your phone calls and emails. Imagine this. When somebody is running for a political office of any kind, let alone a member of Congress, usually they try to enhance their resume various ways. They'll claim they have a college degree, whether they do or not. They'll claim that they did important things working for private companies, whether they did or not. But it's not too often that you find a sitting member of the United States Congress who actually wants to persuade you that she grew up poor, that she worked at multiple jobs to be able to pay for college, and then you find out, no, she's kind of been exaggerating her resume, but in the opposite direction of most people. Well, the young lady who dug this story out is Jessica Costescu, who is a reporter for the Washington Free Beacon. Jessica, welcome back to the program.
12: Certainly, no. Thanks for having me on.
11: Would you mind telling me what we really know about Representative Marie Glusenkamp-Perez when she claims that in college or during college, she had to work at an iPhone case factory while she was juggling three other jobs and paying for tuition at a very expensive private school? What's the real truth there?
12: Yeah, I mean, certainly if you manage to do something like that, and, you know, I had to work all the way through college, and it certainly, you know, I wasn't getting any help from home, unfortunately. So the story that she tells is that she paid her way through Reed College, right, private university, very expensive. You don't have to go to Reed College if you can't afford it. You just go somewhere else. But she says to put herself through college that she worked three jobs as a nanny, as a barista, and then one of them, she says, and this is quote, in an iPhone case factory, which is very odd. Not to say that it didn't happen right at first glance. And she said this on a few different interviews. But when I started looking into that claim, there's really no evidence of any phone case factory in Portland at that time. And I mean, I think when most people hear the word factory, they're probably thinking, you know, like a factory in China or something along those lines. And so I started digging to see if there could even be any such case manufacturers in Portland, and there aren't, because they were all in China at that time.
11: And by the way, doesn't
12: right now,
11: Jessica, doesn't it conjure up an image of some gigantic factory that's like the size of six football fields, and you've got lines of people all wearing hairnets and, you know, smocks, and they're all sitting at little tables. Tens of millions of iPhone cases or cell phone cases that are going to show up in American stores, you know, a few weeks later. And you say, wow, she worked in a sweatshop to work her way through Reed. Do you think that's what she intended for people to think?
12: Well, I think she could have very easily used another word than factory to describe where she actually worked at, which was this place called Grove. Now it's called Grove Maid, and it's basically like a small startup that, you know, was founded maybe around 2009. It had about 10 employees, and they were making bamboo cases by hand, but it was essentially like a boutique workshop. Like 10 people worked there, you know, friends and family, that sort of stuff. A former roommate of her even says that the operation started in someone's basement. So obviously, like what you've said, a very different look than the image of a factory floor that she's described publicly.
11: They started in somebody's house, right? And Jessica, just out of curiosity, because I read your story, and Jessica works for the Washington Free Beacon, I looked the company up. Now, I happen to work at a stand-up desk in the studio. And, you know, so I stand up all day long. And they make stand-up desks. And I looked, and I thought, I wonder what this bamboo stand-up desk costs. It looks like a very nice desk. It's north of $3,000. So it kind of gives you an idea of the boutique kind of approach that Grove Maid actually that she does. But it's certainly not the sweatshops from China.
12: Yeah, certainly. I think the word choice was more than likely not intentional, given that she said this multiple times, right? And, you know, never given more information rather than that. But this is not the first time that she sort of like tried to embellish her quote unquote working class blue collar background. And I know that that's very characteristic for at least the Portland area, at least at the time. She's also made claims before that we've reported on about her, obviously, you know, not having any money in college to pay for her tuition, yet just 2 years after she graduated, her friends and family, including her father, who actually is an engineer, helped her pay for her, like, down payment, basically, to buy a property. When she was 26, 27 years old, which was way still before the median, when someone buys a house. It's obviously way worse now.
11: And can I throw this in? You quoted the cost of going to Reed College at the time that Congresswoman Perez was going to college was $40,000 a year. And you say, well, hold on, she must have ended up with a pile of student loans. But that wasn't the case, was it?
12: No. No financial disclosure lists any student loans at all. And those would show up if they were there. But she's made very odd claims. She said that it took her up to 7 years to finish her undergraduate degree, which actually checks out 6-7 years. She, I think, did a semester at Warren Wilson College. And then she didn't like it. And then she ended up transferring, I think, to Reed College. And there's actually more to the story. And I'll just make one last point. I was, you know, trying to find more information on this. And so I looked up newspaper databases, and I actually found information that confirmed that she had taken this trip, this bike trip, all the way from Portland to Ecuador, a bike trip, which could only mean that one of the people that she was with on that trip actually had to take a leave of absence from Reed to go on that trip, which would make sense to me that she also did the same thing.
11: What's the usual length it takes to bicycle from Portland, Oregon to Quito, Ecuador?
12: I did look that up. I didn't end up adding it to the story because it would basically be impossible. You would probably still have to take a boat to make it to the very end, but probably 3,000-4,000 miles. I mean, we're talking, if you're an experienced rider, probably 3 months, and that's being very generous. 3 to 6 months is kind of what the estimate that I've seen. So she had all this time to do exotic travel when, you know, she probably could have been working full time if she really needed the money to pay for her tuition.
11: Well, Jessica, the one thing I'd add to it is she ran all these ads in which she and her husband owned an automobile repair shop, and she'd put on the grease monkey outfit. You know, she put on a pair of coveralls that were all covered with grease, like she's out there turning wrenches, except you found out even by her account, that's not what she did there, is it? You got to read the whole story. It's Jessica Costescu, who is a reporter of the Washington Free Beacon, talking about the phony baloney backstory of Member of Congress Marie Gluzin Camp Perez.

0: Had a bad crash down in the McMinnville area this afternoon. 99W is currently closed down both directions between Southeast Cherry Road and Southeast Willamette Street. Again, emergency crews are on the scene. Northbound I-5 delays moving up out of North Portland from Rosa Parks Way up towards the Interstate Bridge. 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From the KXL Traffic Center, I'm Michael Convery.
1: At the KXL News Desk with your Friday forecast, I'm Heather Roberts. Highs today in the mid to upper 80s. Lows tonight about 58. Tomorrow, cooling down a little more. Saturday's high just 77 with some clouds. The possibility of a shower, although that rain will be minimal.
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2: Welcome back to the Lars Larson Show. Well, a brand new housing bill is purporting to crack down on private investment and even put limits on how long homes can be rented out. It's being sold as a fix for affordability in America, but will it actually make housing more expensive and even harder to find? I thought I'd put that proposition to Jace White, who is manager of government relations for Advancing American Freedom. Jace, welcome back to the program.
15: Hi, Lars. Good to be with you.
2: So tell me your first impression of the 21st Century Road to Housing Act. Is this a good deal from the point of view of people who want to be able to rent or buy housing that they can live in?
15: Yeah, if you're looking to get affordable housing in America, this bill is not going to make the situation much better. This is a product that bounced from the House over to the Senate and now got revised and passed by the Senate and sent back to the House. And unfortunately, this is a bipartisan product that was done in the Senate Banking Committee in consultation with Senator Elizabeth Warren. And she has a lot of very wrong-headed ideas about what is good for the economy. And that has included a lot of government subsidies for demand, which doesn't make it easier to build any housing, but simply makes it more sort of inflated for people to buy them. But then also some restrictions on ways in which developers can create housing that they then plan to rent. There's a feeling that when a large developer or a large financial institution owns a lot of rental housing, that this is somehow nefarious, this is bad. And yet this is a way that tens of thousands of homes are built in America every year. And this bill, as it's currently written, would ban that.
2: I mean, just so I understand the details of this, they say one of the things they do is a ban on institutional buying, but also prohibit investors from building single family homes and then renting them out for more than 7 years. Now, do they mean, you know, saying to a renter, you can rent this house for 7 years, or they mean once you build the house, you can't rent it out for 7 years? I'm not exactly sure, you know, what that means in the law.
15: Right, right. The firm that builds the house is forced to sell it after 7 years. They can't hold on to it for any longer than that. And if they want to sell it to a person who wants to live in that house permanently, that's probably not going to be the person that's currently renting it. So they're going to have to evict the current renter after 7 years and find somebody willing to buy it. So this is really just going to make it prohibitively expensive to build a house for a company that isn't going to get to own it for long enough to be able to recoup their costs. And so this just takes away an important way that housing is currently being constructed, simply makes it illegal.
2: Well, and Jace, is some of this being written based on the reality of what's going on in the American marketplace, or is it being built based on, and I have to call it this, there are people who will tell me all day long that an evil company like BlackRock, that they own gigantic amounts of real estate, my understanding is it's 2 or 3%. And they say, well, yeah, but they're controlling the marketplace. I said, I don't know of any place in any economy where you can own 3% of anything and control the marketplace. But that's the bit that's being sold to people. Is that what they wrote this bill out of? Information like that?
15: That's exactly right. I mean, the vast majority of homes in America are owned by individual families. But even investors only make up 2 to 3%, like you're saying, and large institutional investors are only about 1% of the homes owned throughout the entire country. So this is a vanishingly small number of people owning these homes, not nearly enough for them to influence the market. But what they do provide is an alternative way for homes to be built. These companies want to rent out homes that they construct, and they're providing the funds to have these homes built and providing a way for people to have a single family house that they can rent and that they don't have to be tied to for a 30-year mortgage for a long time. This is the right option for certain people, and it should be shouldn't be the government's business to ban people from exercising that.
0: No, and in fact, Jace, I no longer own a rental house, but I used to own a duplex. That was like 30 years ago. But when they say they want to prohibit investors from building a single-family house and then renting them out more than 7 years, so at 7 years, you got to sell it. So if a mom and pop, and as I understand it, a huge plurality of the owners of rental housing in America are what I would call mom-and-pop operations. I would think that if they found a good rental and they were at least covering their costs, that after 7 years, they might say, this is a really good deal. We're going to continue to own this house, except this is going to come in and tell them they have to sell it? Or is this only for the big institutional buyers?
15: This is meant to go after those large institutional investors like BlackRock, who, as you said, have been sort of demonized as having a ton of control over the market. But like you said, there are times when you only own one or two rental properties, things can go wrong, there can be damage, you can end up losing money. The advantage that these large investors have is that they can spread their risk out over thousands and thousands of homes and potentially offer, you know, a good value and for a lot of American families. And that's why they've been building tens of thousands of these houses. It started to become a large proportion of the current rental market for homes and a large number of homes that are now being built. And so to take away this mechanism for building homes is just really bad. It's not a pro-affordability move at all.
0: Look, I think most of the fix to this is at the local level, but is there anything that Congress could be doing right now or the president could be doing right now that would make the housing supply bigger and hence the cost lower?
15: Absolutely. I mean, the Road to Housing Act contains within it some good provisions. This was a bipartisan piece, and a lot of what the Republicans were pushing for were deregulatory measures, things that cut red tape, including a lot of the unnecessary environmental permitting things and historic preservation permitting that has gotten really out of hand in recent years. All of those provisions should stay in the bill. And when the House now gets this Senate version, they should strip out all of these restrictions on developers and all of these demand-side subsidies and leave those good parts in. And a good model for this is the executive order that the White House issued last week after a lot of this outrage about what was in the Senate bill was coming out. The White House issued a whole slew of deregulatory measures on housing that are all pushing in the right direction, saying let's make it easier for people to build a house in America and sell it to an American family for a good price.
0: Well, let's hope so. That's Jace White from Advancing American Freedom. Jace, thank you very much. I appreciate the time.

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7: C News, I'm Stephanie Officer. Hope Gray, the teen accused of killing two teachers and two students in the 2024 Appalachian High School shooting in Georgia, has pleaded guilty to all 55 charges in court this morning.
8: Mr. Gray, you understand all 55 charges?
9: Yes, sir.
8: You understand that
7: the 16-year-old now faces a minimum life sentence. A jury in March convicted Gray's father, Colin, on charges of second-degree murder and involuntary manslaughter after reportedly giving his son the rifle he later used in the massacre. Taylor Farms is out with an update regarding their lettuce in the midst of the current cyclosporiasis outbreak. The company says they have suspended sourcing and production of iceberg lettuce in central Mexico. Taylor Farms previously issued a voluntary recall. As of July 19th, the FDA says there have been no positive cyclospora results associated with the company. The outbreak has spread to 9 states, with Michigan reporting the most cases, nearly 8,200. Today, the DOJ announced 11 indictments in the deaths of 7 migrants who died from extreme heat after being locked in a cargo train container 2 months ago. U.S. Attorney for the Western District of Texas, Justin Simmons, said an investigation found 6 bodies when the train arrived in Laredo, Texas, and were connected with another found in San Antonio.
10: There was one individual inside that then fell out of the car. They left that individual for dead there by the tracks in San Antonio, closed the door to the container, and sent the train on its way. The train ultimately ending up in Laredo, Texas, where the other 6 bodies were found.
7: President Trump calling it a, quote, hot ticket. Tonight's White House Correspondents' Dinner, that is. It's a redo from April's event, which saw an intruder with weapons blow past security, allegedly aiming to kill Trump. Tonight's Nerd Prom at D.C.'s Waldorf Astoria will see tighter security and a shorter guest list. You're listening to ABC News.
11: 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I've been surfing here since I was a kid. Now, seeing my grandson out on the water, it means everything to me. Watching him and taking in the blue waves, the sea breeze, the blurry horizon.
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9: 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And Multnomah County is putting the brakes on a vote to kick in around $88 million for Moda Center renovations. KXL's Gail Cunningham has the latest.
13: At a commission meeting Thursday, Portland Mayor Keith Wilson urged county commissioners to act before August 12th when the city council votes on a final term sheet to the Blazers.
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13: Commissioner Shannon Singleton said there isn't enough information to make a decision.
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13: Commissioners tabled a vote until August 6th. 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
21: CCB number 170692.
22: Got a crash up in Vancouver on SR 500 eastbound right as you approach Fourth Plain Boulevard. Sunset Highway westbound, some slowing out past 217. Inbound, pretty crowded up the hill from 217 headed into downtown. 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From the KXL Traffic Center, I'm Michael Convery.
13: I'm Heather Roberts at the KXL News Desk with your Friday forecast. Mostly clear today, a high of 87, lows tonight in the upper 50s. Very slight chance we could see a little rain tomorrow. Saturday's high 77, back up to 80 degrees on Sunday, 82 Monday.
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18: Welcome back to the Lars Larson Show. It's a Wednesday, and this is a strange question. Can you imagine? The Democrats say we have to have an income tax from the state of Washington that starts with Washington with no income tax at all and puts Washington State 8th in the country for the highest income taxes in America. And why do they want that income tax on rich people only, for starters? They say because we have to fully fund education. And then very quickly after getting that thing approved, they then turn around and say, now that we've raised all that money for education, now we have to cut education. Now, if you think that sounds like a strange story, so do I. Vicky Murray is director of the Center for Education and the Paul Locke Research Fellow for Education at the Washington Policy Center. Vicki, welcome back to the program.
0: Thanks so much. It's great to be here.
18: Have I inaccurately described what it was the Democrats did in passing this gigantic income tax for education and then turning around and cutting education the very next day?
0: No. Welcome to Olympia, where the whiplash is. That's exactly what happened.
18: So explain to my audience how this came about. So the same people who approved a brand new income tax, but only for rich people for now, although I've told my audience that I think it's going to be on average wage earners very, very quickly when they run out of rich people. How is it that they said this was for funding education, but then they cut $1 billion from education the next day?
0: Well, you have to understand that we have a budget deficit now, so the cure is an income tax, you know, on the rich, quote unquote, for now. So those of us of a certain age might remember Wimpy from the classic Popeye cartoon.
18: I'll gladly pay you Tuesday
0: for a hamburger today. Well, Washington school children are the hamburger, and Tuesday is maybe possibly 2028. That's when the money will come. But for now, over the next 4 years, we have to cut a little over $1 billion in education programming. And the sorts of programming, there are certain things in education that we fund that I wouldn't mind seeing cut, but we're talking about transition to kindergarten programs for children who aren't quite ready for kindergarten yet, the Running Start program that allows high school students to earn college credit in high school. So these are some of the few common sense programs we have. Let's cut those.
18: Well, in fact, I'd be completely in favor of that, Vicki. In fact, I've been telling my audience that while it used to be that you couldn't use Mississippi as an example of anything but bad for education, in the last decade or so, they have improved dramatically. And one of the ways they did it, with a population about half that of the state of Washington and nearly that, three quarters of that, of the state of Oregon, Mississippi puts a minor amount of money into coaching. Into tutoring for kids, and they managed to get them up to speed in most cases, and they've now become one of the go-to examples of this is how you do education. Washington State could be doing that, but it doesn't have to cost the kind of money that things seem to always cost in Oregon and Washington.
0: No, absolutely not. And in fact, the sorts of common sense Mississippi reforms have had bipartisan support, and versions of those bills have been introduced for years. A very scaled back version is making its way to the governor's office right now. But again, it's so scaled back, and it's not going to have the impact that we could certainly have if we just emulated what Mississippi is doing. Very common sense reforms.
18: So how are they justifying cutting all this from education right now? And this is actually the nuts and bolts of education they're cutting, rather than cutting all the programs that I think both you and I would agree should be cut. Cut the DEI, cut the CRT, cut all these other frills and all the politicizing inside the classroom, and just focus. Reading, writing, arithmetic, history, science, social studies, things like that. They could do all of that within the money they have already, couldn't they?
0: Well, the justification, well, you would think so, but the justification is for the state income tax is that we want to set education up on a more solid foundation. They really don't emphasize what we're going to be spending on, and there's the problem. Spending more resources is not reform. And Mississippi is getting results because it spends very strategically. We just spend.
18: Yeah, they just spend. Whereas, and again, the Mississippi example, frankly, Vicki, maybe Republicans should try the counter narrative. When they say we need to make education funding more stable and more solid. No, let's keep it unstable. And here's the reason. If you hire somebody to do something and you say, and they say, can I do this for you for the next 10 years? You'd say, no, you can do it for me for the next 6 months. And if you're doing a good job, I'll continue you in the job. And if you're doing a bad job, I'm going to send you down the road and hire somebody else. Anything wrong with approaching education that way? Saying we're going to deliberately put you on uncertain funding. If you do a great job, we will continue the funding. If you do a bad job, we're going to cut you altogether.
0: Well, I think the practical reality is there are so many special interest groups that would oppose that and make sure that the contracts and benefits and all of that, we can't get that. However, one bill that unfortunately did not advance would simply look at all the programs we have, which programs are working, how much are we spending, what are the results, and of course that didn't advance. But when we're in the government bureaucracy, sort of monopoly setting, we don't think of accountability the way regular folks do. What's our return on investment? It's not just more, more, more.
18: No, and in fact, when you have things like reading scores that both in Oregon and Washington show, the majority of kids are not learning to read. The majority of kids are not learning math. The majority of kids are not learning in all these solid ways, you know, these nuts and bolts ways. These aren't the TAG programs. They're not the other specialty programs. This is just get the kids out the door with a diploma that actually means something. And when they say, no, we want you to make our funding solid so it can't be taken away, when we're doing a bad job, then why would they ever do a good job?
0: And that's the problem. There's no accountability. And there's also, I'd love somebody to show me where buried in the bill, there's a guarantee that the any funds that may materialize years down the line are actually required to go to education. It's not. So this is, you know, it's a lot of rhetoric. It sounds good in the here and now, and down the line, who knows what. But that's why I think we should be supporting the federal tax credit scholarship program for K-12 educational expenses for students in public and private schools. We should be able to put our hard-earned federal income tax dollars to work for students and schools we believe in.
18: And frankly, if you let more parents say, I'm not keeping my kids in a failing school system, and the public schools lose a bunch of students, then they've got a doubled incentive. If we lose the kids, we lose the money. Let's go out and do a better job. That is Vicki Murray from the Washington Policy Center.

0: Delays out in the gorge on this Friday afternoon, again due to the road work going on at mile marker 37. That's the McCord Creek Bridge. One lane is blocked eastbound, so again, a backup that goes back towards Multnomah Falls. Northbound I-5, delays moving up out of North Portland from Rosa Parks Way towards the Interstate Bridge. 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From the KXL Traffic Center, I'm Michael Convery.
1: At the KXL News Desk with your Friday forecast, I'm Heather Roberts. Highs today in the mid to upper 80s. Lows tonight about 58. Tomorrow, cooling down a little more. Saturday's high just 77 with some clouds. The possibility of a shower, although that rain will be minimal.
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13: Here's some Portland math. If it looks sunny, wait 10 minutes. If traffic looks clear, check again. Or better yet, just listen. Traffic and weather is on the ones. With the help of KXL, you'll know about the slowdown, the storm cell, and the story everyone is about to start talking about.
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2: Welcome back to the Lars Larson Show. Well, Congress is again pushing the Railway Safety Act after the East Palestine derailment. But is the Railway Safety Act really about safety, or does it have a different agenda? I thought we'd ask Patrick McLaughlin, who's a research fellow at the Hoover Institution, visiting research fellow at the Pacific Legal Foundation. Patrick, welcome back.
23: It's good to be back.
2: I've often pointed out to my audience that Congress routinely, and I don't think this is a partisan thing, but they routinely will introduce pieces of legislation with warm, fuzzy names that nobody could be against, like the Railway Safety Act. What is this thing really about?
23: It's mostly politics dressed up as safety. Look, this bill was written, as you said, in response to the East Palestine derailment, but the National Transportation Safety Board itself found that the cause was a mechanical failure, an overheated bearing, and not crew size. Yet one of the headline provisions in this bill is at least two crew members must be on every train. So in that crash in East Palestine, there were actually three. So that part of the bill wouldn't have changed the outcome at all. And that's the broader problem. This bill focuses on inputs, like how many people you have on the train, instead of outcomes, actual safety outcomes, like preventing mechanical failures.
2: And are the crew requirements really about safety, or are they about a sop to the unions?
23: There's no evidence that supports that more crew would make things safer. I've looked at this multiple times in the U.S. There's no statistical evidence that a one-person crew in the U.S. is less safe than a two-person crew across the system. If you look internationally, it's even clearer. In Australia, they're already running fully autonomous freight trains, no crew on board at all, because they've built systems with sensors, monitoring, and automation. In Canada, you have one-person crews safely operating under a risk-based regulatory system where if they show that they can operate it safely, the government lets them do it. The real lesson here is it's all about the system and what you put into the system, not the headcount.
2: Is there anything in this bill that would have, say, required the kind of checks that might have detected that overheated bearing or detected maintenance issues that would have headed off the crash?
23: There's some stuff in there that could push in that direction. There's stuff in the bill that would push towards R&D funding, for example, for better detection technologies. There's some better data sharing provisions with first responders. Unfortunately, most of the bill is simply overshadowed with these rigid mandates, mandates to force the railroads to expend more on certain activities without showing that those activities would increase safety. And a side point on that, almost all of the improvements to safety that we've seen in the railroad world since 1980, which are pretty incredible, I can give you some numbers here, In 1980, there were about 8,200 rail accidents, roughly one per hour. By 2020, that number had fallen to 1,600 or so. It's an 80% improvement. And that dramatic improvement, I published a study about 10 years ago that showed that improvement came from the deregulation of the railroad industry. The Staggers Act of 1980 freed up railroads to decide where to invest their capital, whether it was new equipment or track maintenance, developing new technology, as opposed to being told by regulators where to spend things on. And that expenditure of capital is what improves the safety.
2: You mean, Patrick, actually trusting the people who run trains for a living to know where the money is going to be best spent? And people in state legislatures or the U.S. Congress, they don't necessarily know the technology that well. They can hold hearings, they can ask questions, but I would guess that the people who know it best are the people either driving the trains or the people who are running the companies that maintain the trains.
23: Yeah, and they have incredible incentive to maintain not only their equipment, but the safety of their employees. They invest quite a bit in their employees, and they are fully invested in making sure those employees stay safe. I think in the case of this bill, it's clear that the railroads aren't pushing it, and I think we might want to wonder where is this push coming from, and a good rule of thumb in politics is to look at who benefits from it.
2: Well, and then what about the NTSB report that said the decision to vent and burn off the chemicals that were being carried by the train that derailed was mistaken and based on poor communication? Isn't there a standard protocol for handling a crash involving hazardous chemicals, or is there not?
23: That was a case where there's too many cooks in the kitchen, basically. There were multiple regulators who were trying to give input on the decision there. The EPA was involved at various points, the Federal Railroad Administration, and the too many cooks in the kitchen is probably the simplest explanation for the decision that was ultimately regrettable. And this bill might make some improvements in that regard as well. I think the biggest detriment to this bill isn't necessarily dealing with how communication occurs or with how some hazardous material is communicated to first responders, for example, whether it's on the train and where it is on the train. I think the failures of the bill instead are in locking in expenditures on the current technologies that we have, as opposed to letting railroads spend on developing new and better technologies that could have prevented this crash in the first place.
2: And in fact, does it make it even harder for those new and better technologies to come along? I mean, if you

0: this bill does lock in some other technologies as well. I shouldn't put it all on the crew side. There's some specific language and other portions that would force, for example, the number of wayside detectors to be fixed at a certain frequency right now. Why decide that frequency? Well, that seems to be fairly arbitrary, and maybe that number could go down. But if we're stuck with that frequency, again, you're forcing expenditures on certain actions and not allowing development of new stuff.
1: 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That's Patrick McLaughlin, who's a research fellow at the Hoover Institution, visiting a research fellow at the Pacific Legal Foundation.

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3: ABC News, I'm Stephanie Officer. Colt Bray, the teen accused of killing two teachers and two students in the 2024 Appalachian High School shooting in Georgia this morning, pleaded guilty to all 55 charges in court.
4: The maximum punishment that you're facing is the rest of your life in prison without parole. You understand that? Yes, ma'am.
3: Gray now faces a minimum life sentence. In March, a jury convicted Gray's father, Colin, on charges of second-degree murder and involuntary manslaughter after reportedly giving his son the rifle he later used in the massacre. In a statement today, an Iranian official says that for every Iranian citizen killed in the U.S. attacks, an American service member will be killed. According to the Iranian state media, General Ali Abdullahi says this will be the definitive equation of the battlefield. An update now in yesterday's seaplane crash off Washington State's coast that injured several people. Kenmore Air says the pilot has been released from the hospital. Three passengers remain hospitalized. This is ABC News.
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6: I'm Heather Roberts at the KXL News Desk with your Friday forecast. Mostly clear today, a high of 87, lows tonight in the upper 50s. Very slight chance we could see a little rain tomorrow. Saturday's high 77, back up to 80 degrees on Sunday, 82 Monday.
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0: Welcome back to the Lars Larson Show. It's a pleasure to be with you, and I couldn't make up stuff as crazy as we actually see in the real news coverage out there. And one of the places we go to on a regular basis is the Center Square, which features today a story about how Seattle wants to put its real-time cop cameras on hold, primarily to protect illegal aliens, although they're calling it generically privacy concerns. I thought we'd get the full explanation from Randy Diamond, who's a reporter at the Center Square and joins me now. Randy, welcome back to the program. How are you?
6: Oh, good. Thank you, Lars.
0: Am I overstating what the Seattle mayor has done? Katie Wilson has come out and said, we're going to pause the expansion of police surveillance cameras because we're concerned about privacy issues. Now, were these issues an issue over the last several years as they've been putting in these cameras to begin with, or did they only become a privacy issue when ICE began picking up lots of illegal aliens?
6: Well, we also have a new mayor who ran on a platform of expressing concerns about these cameras to begin with. So certainly, Lars, the ICE enforcement plays into it quite a lot. I think you make a very good point.
0: I mean, because one of the things they've talked about doing is having enhanced cameras for the World Cup games. They're going to be played, what, later on this year? So apparently privacy there isn't the concern, but law enforcement or safety and security becomes the concern. Can you help me sort that one out?
6: Well, they actually, for the World Cup, they're making an exception. So they're going to install 26 cameras by Lumen Field where the games will be played in June and July. But Wilson says the cameras won't be turned on unless there's a, quote, credible security threat. And if there's that threat, they will be turned on.
0: Well, during something like the World Cup, isn't there? I mean, it seems like one of those things that's likely to be a target of negative attention. So they're going to leave the cameras turned off until the security threat emerges and then turn them on, but only as long as it takes to resolve the security threat and then turn them off. Does that make sense?
6: That's correct.
0: That's what they're going to do.
6: Well, I mean, I guess it's also the definition of what is a credible security threat, and is that going to be in time, Lars, to prevent the threat if they turn it on, you know, too late? So it's kind of, kind of the devil is in the details in a lot of these things, and we don't know, first of all, what is a credible security threat, and we don't know, kind of the protocol that they're going to go through to turn them on or turn them off. Obviously, there's a lot of geopolitical concerns given World Cup being played, and certainly there could be threats. So you would think they would want to have the potential of having them on if necessary.
0: Well, and in fact, you made the point that, you know, how do you know when it's a threat? And then what do you want to gather? Do you want to gather information? Say if somebody thinks that there's a terrorist group that's casing Lumen Field. Do you say, do we want to turn on the cameras only once something starts to happen or once a threat is phoned in? Or do we want to find out, hey, these people keep showing up in the vicinity of Lumen Field and they appear to be doing casing of this location, perhaps in preparation for a terrorist strike. But if they're not there during what is viewed as a credible threat, then you're not going to have the cameras on to capture their casing of the joint, right?
6: Right. No, I mean, you make a great point. And again, really, the devil is in the details as to, you know, when they would be turned on, what kind of intelligence would they need to, you know, make that determination. It's, it would be ironic if they installed the cameras and there was a credible threat and then they turned them on too late to prevent, you know, anything from happening.
0: I'm talking to Randy Diamond, who's a reporter for the Center Square, and we check out the Center Square from time to time. This doesn't just affect the cameras that are in fixed positions on poles and buildings. It also affects the license plate readers that are apparently installed in hundreds of police vehicles in Seattle.
6: That's true, and also parking enforcement vehicles. She's put a pause on those readers too. That there was a new state law passed in the Washington state legislature regarding those readers and how they should be regulated, and she's maintaining that she wants to read more about that law before allowing them to continue to operate. I mean, the larger question here, and this has happened at the Seattle City Council meetings, is can you have effective crime prevention without these cameras? And so you have kind of two groups here. You have the some of the poorer sections of Seattle community advocates coming up and talking about high school students being killed by random gunfire and the dangers of the streets, and they're actually pushing for the continuation of these cameras and more cameras. And then you have the perhaps left-leaning groups who feel it's an intrusion on their civil liberties. So they're kind of both trying to get the mayor's attention.
0: This is a year when the state of Washington is passing an income tax. You say, well, have we had an income tax before? No. Well, then how are they going to know when you make enough money to actually qualify to have to pay the income tax? You say, well, they're going to have to take a look at how much money you make, which means at the same time, the state is intruding into everybody's financial, you know, their financial, dealings. How much money do you make? How much do you pay in taxes? How much is your gross overall income? All of that is going to be up for grabs but the city of Seattle wants to make sure your picture doesn't get taken while you're driving down the road. It just seems a bit ironic to me that they don't seem to care so much about intruding into what most people consider very, very private matters. How much money do you make? How much did you make last year? How much do you pay in taxes? But they care an awful lot about whether or not somebody takes pictures of people when those pictures might actually affect, well, let's say, illegal aliens. That is Randy Diamond. He's a reporter at the Center Square. And you're listening to the Radio Northwest Network.

0: got a stalled vehicle on I-84 eastbound right before you get underneath the Blumenauer pedestrian overpass. The center lane is blocked, so it's just to the east of I-5. We're backed up onto the top deck of the Fremont, and southbound I-5 is backed up into North Portland, back towards Rosa Parks Way. Out in the gorge, I-84 eastbound delays east of Multnomah Falls out to the construction zone there in the Warrendale area at the McCord Creek Bridge. One lane is blocked on I-84 eastbound. Southbound I-5, again, a little slowing out of downtown and some delays down through Wilsonville. From the KXL Traffic Center, I'm Michael Convery.
1: At the KXL News Desk with your Friday forecast, I'm Heather Roberts. Highs today in the mid to upper 80s. Lows tonight about 58. Tomorrow, cooling down a little more. Saturday's high just 77 with some clouds. The possibility of a shower, although that rain will be minimal.
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13: Summer is here in the Rose City. 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
0: Welcome back to the Lars Larson Show. It's a pleasure to be with you on a Thursday. If online spaces are pushing people toward violence, where should the accountability begin? To address that, I thought we'd talk to Hudson Crozier, who's a Daily Caller News Foundation reporter, about the story that you've been on top of this from the beginning. Hudson, welcome back to the program.
15: Welcome. Thank you for having me.
0: Tell me about this Wisconsin cultist and how he's targeting Donald Trump. What's going on there?
15: Right. So earlier this month, an 18-year-old named Nikita Kassip, originally from Europe, was sentenced in Wisconsin for murdering his parents because he concocted this idea in his head to get their money and transportation and other resources in order to assassinate President Trump. And what the FBI found after his arrest last year was that there were all of these shadowy online provocateurs who at some point along the way helped convince him that this was something he needed to be doing.
0: Okay, this doesn't sound like something that's necessarily going to ensnare everybody, but I guess if you go out and you push on 100,000 people, you might find a few takers who are going to be willing to do what you tell them to do. Is that the general idea behind this?
15: Well, one person so far has actually been convicted and sentenced for influencing Kassip in some way, and it was
0: right.
15: This lady named Dallas Humber from California, who led a neo-Nazi terrorist group, and she basically went around soliciting people online to commit hate crimes and terrorist attacks. And one of the people her group influenced was this kid but it wasn't just her, though. What I've dug through in my reporting is that the FBI found there was also these foreign figures, including some based in possibly Russia or Ukraine, tied to neo-Nazi terror cells. And Nikita Kassip's motivation in this manifesto he wrote was to kill Trump because he's a so-called Jewish-controlled politician. It's truly one of the most bizarre things I've ever looked at.
0: It sounds like it, and I guess what I was getting at is if you hit enough people up with this kind of request, you're bound to get a taker here and there. How do we guard against this? In all your reporting, did you get some sense of how the online system might help us guard against things like this happening?
15: I mean, I've covered enough things like this, of just particularly senseless violence by young people who spent too much time on the internet, that definitely a common thread was just the unsupervised internet access. It wasn't necessarily that parents are absent, but they're just unmonitored pretty much. And it's just, you would never believe the kinds of dark spaces that young people can slip into when there's not somebody watching over them. In this case, this kid was not only talking to neo-Nazi terror cells in Europe, but he was also immersed in the ideology of this cult called the Order of Nine Angles, which promotes this very bizarre, violent, satanic ideology. So you truly cannot make this stuff up.
0: How old is Nikita Kassip?
15: He is 18 and just got sentenced to life without the possibility of parole.
0: So, in other words, he just came up to 18. How long has his indoctrination been going on?
15: That's not clear, although there was a very interesting kind of unnoticed footnote in the FBI's report about him, that apparently the FBI had previously visited his family a couple years earlier because of his concerning online activity, but that appears to have not led to anything much until he got to the point of this latest scheme where he murdered his parents as part of a broader plot to kill Trump.
9: I'm talking to Hudson Crozier, who's a Daily Caller News Foundation reporter. So that's the part that sounds the strangest. You have a kid, the kid's doing things online. It draws the attention of the FBI, and they show up at your door and say, we're really concerned about this. And, you know, wouldn't you think most parents would say, fine, then the kid is not going to be online at all. We're going to take some dramatic steps to stop stuff from happening. But apparently they didn't do that, and now they end up dead. Do I have it right?
15: Yes, those are the sorts of things that we never really get answers on, just what the parents did or didn't do or could have done. And the other thing that we usually never get answers on, I've seen this with some school shooting cases, is barely anything happens to these, like I said, online provocateurs who act like devils on their shoulder, convincing them to do these things. In this case, there was that one woman sentenced in connection with this, but you know, the FBI basically traced this to all sorts of people, and we have never heard any updates since. If there's still an investigation into this, what looks like the second foreign plot to assassinate Trump, if you count the Iranian one.
9: Well, if they can track these people down, do they have the legal tools to charge them with a crime? So is it the problem that they can't find them, or that once they find them, they can't charge them with anything? What do we need to change?
15: Well, there is free speech, and then there is still such a thing as aiding and abetting a crime or being a co-conspirator. So that would just depend on a case-by-case basis. But then there might also be the challenge of simply finding them, because these people might, you know, they hide behind keyboards and anonymous usernames all over the world, and sometimes they'll delete things and come up somewhere else or move to another chat. And so these things can be difficult to trace. But again, these are just things that we never really get answers on.
9: No, we really don't. Hudson, it is always a pleasure to have you on the program. Thanks so very much. I appreciate your time.
15: Thank you. Have a good one.
9: Thank you, sir. That's Hudson Crozier. He's a Daily Caller News Foundation reporter about an 18-year-old who's now looking at life in prison because he got involved in something that was aimed at the assassination of Donald Trump, apparently spurred on by people who talked this young man into actually doing this crazy stuff. Glad to have you with me, and always glad to take your phone calls and your emails at 866-HEY-LARS. That's 866-439-5277. 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I'm a collector of challenge coins. I decided we wanted one for the show. Each one of those comes with a personally signed thank you card. And I can tell you this, not a penny of the proceeds goes to me.

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8: From ABC News, Davis, Anchor Prime, streaming on ABC News Live. It's still unclear whether Saudi Arabia will agree to a nuclear partnership with the U.S. that President Trump insists is in the works. The president added a caveat to the deal, which would allow the U.S. to help the Saudis build nuclear power, but the Saudis have to sign onto the Abraham Accords. That agreement paves the way for other Mideast nations to have normalized relations with Israel. Saudi Arabia has long said it wants formal recognition of a Palestinian state, something the current Israeli government won't do. ABC's Stephen Portnoy.
9: We've looked at the history of this and the law. This is the Atomic Energy Act of 1954, which arranges for, or allows for a congressional review process once a deal is struck with a foreign country to share nuclear technology. It was controversial to begin with because of the concerns about nuclear nonproliferation and the idea of might this not allow for international inspectors and would the Saudis actually be enriching uranium in Saudi Arabia? The president insisted that wouldn't be part of the deal.
8: A shocking broad daylight double stabbing in Manhattan Thursday afternoon. The NYPD says the suspect shouted Aloha Akbar, then randomly stabbed two men in the 50s. ABC's Aaron Katursky.
10: One of the victims is Asian, who was stabbed in the back with a knife. The other victim is Jewish and had just stepped outside a synagogue when he was stabbed in the chest with a screwdriver. A UPS driver who saw what happened followed the suspect for several blocks. Police then took 51-year-old Raul Morales into custody.
8: Both were hospitalized and are in stable condition. The Carolinas are on pace for multi-day floods in the next several days. ABC meteorologist Ginger Z.
11: Charleston to Wilmington today finds themselves in a level 3 out of 4. So that's where some of the heaviest rain will be falling. We're talking about 3-inch per hour rainfall rates possible. That includes Myrtle Beach right in the center of it. We've seen these heavy showers. Obviously, we know what this front can do. It's taken its sweet time getting through. And we're going to see this all the way through Saturday afternoon.
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1: Got delays out of Vancouver on both interstates on this Friday afternoon. I-5 southbound is pretty crowded from SR 500 down across the interstate, and then again down through Delta Park. 205 southbound, slow from Mill Plain across the Glen Jackson. 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
19: I'm Heather Roberts at the KXL News Desk with your Friday forecast. Mostly clear today, a high of 87, lows tonight in the upper 50s. Very slight chance we could see a little rain tomorrow. Saturday's high 77, back up to 80 degrees on Sunday, 82 Monday.
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1: Welcome back to the program. 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Is the corporate takeover of healthcare improving care or making it worse? 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Aaron, welcome back.
26: Thanks, Lars. It's good to be here.
1: So what's going on with this family medical group, and how does it perhaps illustrate a bigger problem as the big healthcare institutions are gobbling up the little ones?
26: So this is a practice of a family medical practice general practitioners that has existed on the corner of Northeast Knott Street and 33rd for decades. I think it's been there at least 40 years. We spoke to one of the patients who's been going there for 40 years. It was purchased in 2021 by Optum. Optum is a subsidiary of United Health Group, which is, I'm sure, familiar to your listeners. United Health is one of the publicly traded corporations in the United States, an enormous medical insurer. And Optum, which again, subsidiary of United Health, has been going on something of a buying spree in Oregon, or quietly was doing so in 2019. It bought at least 12 clinics across the state. And the result of that, in many cases, I couldn't tell you the exact number, but most of the clinics that it purchased during that buying spree, it has consolidated or closed completely. The reality is that that for many patients, they are now scrambling to find a primary care physician because of this purchase.
1: Okay, because I look, when big companies buy little companies, sometimes you could get some more efficiency out of the operation. But if the efficiency is, well, it'd be better if we just had all the patients, instead of going to their neighborhood clinic, have them come a few miles or a bunch of miles over to a bigger institution somewhere, and then we'll be able to serve all those people for less money. They won't have to lay out as much for real estate, rent, personnel, and all the rest. But if the efficiencies come at the expense of patient care, that's not exactly serving the or solving the problem, is it?
26: Yeah, and in this particular case, in the case of Optum, and in the case of other case examples of medical insurers buying practices like this,
1: yeah,
26: the motive may in fact be a little more sinister than that. So I would agree with you that it's not such a bad thing necessarily if a larger health organization purchases a smaller clinic. It doesn't have that that, you know, field of dreams, family doctor, you know, on the small town vibe that you would like, but it might actually like increase the quality of care, given that you might have more access to specialists and there are more doctors working out of the same office. There's a lot of reasons why consolidation could be useful. But the reality here is that for many of these health insurers, the motive for purchasing these small practices is in fact to gain more information regarding the market rates that the government can pay out for Medicaid.
1: Yep.
26: And to have more access to patient data, and essentially the insurance is the motive rather than running the practice.
1: I mean, Aaron, am I wrong to see that as imagining if someday the biggest auto insurance companies started buying up all the auto repair shops and said, we're going to both provide the insurance and we'll do the repairs on your car, but don't trouble
26: your... That analogy is not only fair, it's basically perfect.
1: It's like, perfect.
26: that's the problem, is that there's a perverse incentive here, right? Like,
1: yep,
26: the reason why a major auto insurer, and I won't name them, but we all know they're advertising because they have geckos and such, the reason why they would want to buy a small mom and pop repair shop is because then they could refer their own customers to them and get the rates they want. That seems to be a reason why insurance companies in the healthcare space saw a market opportunity within purchasing and gobbling up and consolidating a bunch of tiny clinics. The problem is that it hasn't always actually worked out how they wanted it to. And so when the profit motive dries up, they tend to just shutter the clinics.
1: And then you're left with no health care. I mean, is this something that's a serious enough problem that we should just say, you're not allowed to do that? In the same way that, say, a big automobile company that uses a lot of steel isn't allowed to own the steel mill, you know, or isn't allowed to, you know, own the other pieces of the supply chain because there's too much opportunity to manipulate that to the benefit of the corporation and to the detriment of the customers.
26: Yeah, I think this is actually a case, and in some ways I think that this conversation you and I have been fairly like clarifying for me in trying to describe why it is that I find this so problematic. Ultimately, this isn't the question of like how large should the company be that gives you your doctor. The question is, should the company that gives you your doctor also be the company that is paying out the insurance rates? Is it is it a perverse incentive for the companies that are paying to also be the companies that are being paid?
1: Well, will
26: that ultimately lead to cheaper care for you, and will that ultimately lead to access to care for you?
1: Cheaper or better, because the other incentive is that there's the other player. The government is in there as well, because so many people are now covered by Medicare and Medicaid. The insurance companies have made tons of money on Medicaid. And you say, okay, how do they do that?
26: For sure.
1: Well, they figure out how to manipulate. Aaron, I can't tell you how many times I've heard from listeners to this show who say, yeah, I went in for my wellness check, and then I saw myself getting paid, dinged for two office visits. And when they checked into it, they said, how come it's two visits? Because I just came in for my wellness check. And they said, well, while you were there, the doctor said, is there anything else that's bugging you? And you say, yeah, my elbow hurts over here. And bing, you get a second visit, or you get a second charge, because the doctor says, I didn't just do a wellness check, I also looked at Lars's elbow. And that counts for a second office visit. And when you manipulate the system that way, you can then say to the insurance, in the case of Medicaid, you can say to the government, hey, this guy got two visits to the office, even though there really weren't two visits. There was just a doctor who said, oh, your elbow hurts, I'll take a look at it.
26: I think that's the case. I think that this is where the governmental part of this comes in, other than regulation, is that there's clearly an incentive to get those sweet reimbursement rates that the government is paying, which again, any time that the incentive for a physician's office is not necessarily to provide you with the most care, but to get you in there more often, that's a bad situation.
1: Absolutely right. That's Aaron Mesh. Aaron is the managing editor at Willamette Week. You can find the story about all this consolidation at WWeek.com.
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0: On this getaway Friday afternoon, I-5 southbound as you leave downtown, a little slow towards the Hood Avenue on-ramp. Farther down the line, pretty crowded, moving down through Tualatin into Wilsonville. Northbound I-5 already jammed up Fremont Bridge most of the way up to the interstate. Are you looking for financial leadership? 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From the KXL Traffic Center, I'm Michael Convery.
1: At the KXL News Desk with your Friday forecast, I'm Heather Roberts. Highs today in the mid to upper 80s. Lows tonight about 58. Tomorrow, cooling down a little more. Saturday's high just 77 with some clouds. The possibility of a shower, although that rain will be minimal.
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18: State health officials say people may have been exposed to measles if they were at the Sky Zone trampoline park between noon and 3 p.m. last Saturday.
19: For the second time in 2 weeks, mosquitoes with West Nile virus have been detected in Jackson County.
20: Multnomah County putting the brakes on a vote to join the city of Portland and the state, kicking in around $88 million for the proposed $600 million Moda Center renovation.
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0: Welcome back to the Lars Larson Show. Well, a rule that was passed about 50 plus years ago that was meant to ensure equal opportunity for both men and women is now being blamed for cutting back on men's sports in college and capping participation. I thought we'd talk about that with Caleb Trotter, who joins you now, senior attorney at the Pacific Legal Foundation. Caleb, welcome back.
23: Thanks, Lars.
0: Now, as I understood it, Title IX was supposed to ensure equal opportunity. It was not supposed to achieve that equality by simply limiting opportunity for one gender or the other, or was it?
23: No, you have it exactly right, Lars. The Title IX statute, as written in 1972, is very clear that the point of the law is to ensure that students in whatever school activities it may be, not just sports, but that they're treated equally without regard to sex, and that the law is not to be used to favor or disfavor one sex over the other based on mere quotas or representation statistics.
0: Okay, so what are they doing instead that is a twisting of that Title IX promise?
23: Yeah, so what happened, you know, a few years after Title IX was enacted, there were regulations, and all this is pretty much unobjectionable, just furthering the intent of this law to make sure that opportunities are being provided equally. But then the Department of, well, at the time it was Health,
0: Education,
23: Health and Wellness,
0: HEW.
23: Exactly. Before it split into the Department of Health and the Department of Education, they published this policy interpretation. Now, that's not supposed to be binding law or anything, but within that, they said, when specifically considering college sports, one way that a school could show that it's complying with Title IX is to show that it's substantially proportionate on when looking at enrollment versus athletic participation numbers. So what that means is, say, a university has its enrollment is 60% female, 40% male. Well, yep. Then that same ratio would have to apply to its sports teams. And now if that meant, all right, now we have to create all these added programs for one sex or the other, that's expensive, that's going to take time, require a bunch of resources and facilities. So an easy way of doing that is to just start cutting teams for the overrepresented sex. And if you look through, we're talking about decades here. If you look through story after story of college program cut after college program cut, whether that's men's gymnastics, men's wrestling, basically the Olympic sports, you will see Title IX used as a primary explanation. And what the reason they're saying that is this policy interpretation that's supposed to be non-binding, but because it was the easiest way to get on the good side of the Department of Education, that was the way that schools have really used compliance. That's how they've achieved compliance under Title IX. But
6: okay, so for example,
23: perversion of the law.
6: Yeah, well, one of the examples, Caleb, was gymnastics team. So men's gymnastics went from 100 different programs at schools to 12 of them, because it was easier just to cut down on that number than it was to actually make any other adjustments or expand programs?
23: That's right. And to be clear, there was, from over the 70s, the 80s, and the 90s, there was a rapid expansion and significant expansion of teams and opportunities for female athletes. And I think that was needed and necessary. But schools reach a certain point where, you know, there's only so much space, there's only so many dollars, there's only so much interest, that naturally I think a school is going to reach a point where they can't just keep adding. And so, but enrollment rates are changing year to year, they're changing all the time. And so I think looking at just facilities and dollars, universities, mostly universities, it also has been applied to high school sports, but they looked at it, the easy way was to just start cutting opportunities, and that mostly has affected programs for males, but it's also cut opportunities for females as well by manipulating rosters and saying, hey, the crew team can have 70 girls on it, or when we have people graduate, we just won't fill their spot. So it's not only affected men negatively, it's affected men and women athletes.
6: Well, and by the way, Caleb, I can't remember the last time I checked the representation, but I thought I remembered that women actually vastly outnumber men in colleges, and they actually outnumber men when it comes to even finishing college. Is that still the case?
23: Yeah, the schools that I've looked at in the last several years, that has certainly been the trend. Kind of the most recent instance of this that I'm aware of is California Baptist University down in Riverside, California. They recently announced they're cutting men's wrestling, men's golf, and men's swimming and diving. And their enrollment is close to 60-40. And when you look at their undergraduate enrollment is 60-40, but their athletes, it's a bit higher than that for men. And when you look at the data on these three men's teams that they're cutting, it results in almost exact proportionality. So it's very clear why they're cutting these three teams, is to get down to this effective quota. And as, you know, women's enrollment has increased, this will only continue to be a pressure point for schools. And so that's why we have asked the Department of Education to do away with it.
6: Well, and let me ask you, Caleb, would this, since it all came out of a legal opinion anyway, not out of an act of Congress or an actual rule, could they fix this by having a new opinion written out of the Trump administration that reinterpreted what it takes to comply?
23: They absolutely could, Lars, but what we think is even easier, and this is one of the key points of our petition, is because this is just a non-binding guidance interpretation as a matter of law,

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3: ABC News, I'm Stephanie Officer. It's still unclear whether Saudi Arabia will agree to a nuclear partnership with the U.S. President Trump insists it's in the works. The deal would allow the U.S. to help the Saudis build nuclear power, but the president added a condition. The Saudis have to sign on to the Abraham Accords. Today, Trump claims Saudi Arabia will.
4: They and others didn't want to do it because of the problem that they had with Iran. You don't have that problem anymore. You don't have a great power there anymore. You have a problem. But the problem is disappearing day by day.
3: New Jersey is the latest state to ban surveillance pricing. Companies setting different prices based on personal info and shopping history. Connecticut, Maryland, and New York have similar laws in effect. ABC's Elizabeth Schulze.
5: There is some opposition to this new law. An association representing New Jersey businesses says that new limits on consumer data could ultimately result in fewer loyalty programs, coupons, and discounts for customers.
3: This is ABC News.
6: Still plenty of slowing coming in from Clark County on this Friday afternoon. I-5 southbound is pretty slow from SR 500 all the way down through Delta Park. 205 southbound lines up just before Mill Plain Boulevard, headed down across the Glen Jackson Bridge. 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From the KXL Traffic Center, I'm Michael Convery.
7: I'm Heather Roberts at the KXL News Desk with your Friday forecast. Mostly clear today, a high of 87, lows tonight in the upper 50s. Very slight chance we could see a little rain tomorrow. Saturday's high 77, back up to 80 degrees on Sunday, 82 Monday.
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1: Welcome back to the Lars Larson Show. It's a pleasure to be with you. I'm glad to get to your phone calls and emails at 866-HEY-LARS. You know, Washington State just passed a labor law that covers domestic workers in private homes. Is the state protecting workers or turning everyday household help into a kind of legal minefield? I thought we'd check in with Elizabeth New, who's director and policy analyst of the Washington Policy Center. Elizabeth, I wasn't familiar with this change. What is it they're doing?
2: Oh, dear. All right. So new protections have come into force for domestic workers, what are called domestic workers in the state, and they'll take effect in 2027. The policy idea has been around for about 5 years now, and Seattle passed a similar law in 2018. And while a state agency is supposed to provide clear guidance for people who hire people to do work around their house, and provide a model contract for those people, I'm super eager to see it because right now it's super confusing. The bill overreaches into voluntary work exchanges, ones that are even meant to be limited, informal work arrangements, or add up to as few as 4 hours a month. Yeah. After researching this, I would not feel comfortable hiring an after-school caregiver for my kids or a gardener or a housekeeper who comes regularly or once in a while outside of an agency with this law. So I think what's going to happen is we're going to be seeing more people hire odd jobs around the house through official agencies rather than giving work to someone on the block who wants it.
1: Now, is that because if you call an agency, I'm just going to pick one out of the sky that I happen to know the name of. I don't do business with them, Merrymaids. So you say, I need somebody to come and clean my mom's house once a week, and if my mom was still around. And Merrymaids says, okay, we'll do it. If I do it through a company like that, then I'm not covered by this, but they're covered by it, right?
2: Right. The hiring entity is responsible for all the tax obligations, all the written agreements, all that sort of thing. And what you have here is the law extending into living rooms. You know, you're having people, if they are going to hire someone who wants to do 4 hours of gardening every once in a while, you're having to provide them a written agreement. You're having to provide them minimum wage, overtime pay if ever applicable. You're having to give them termination warnings, even if it was meant to be temporary work. And the thing is, you know, even though the supporters of this law say, oh, casual workers, it doesn't apply to them, it's hard to know what a casual worker is with this law. It is not clear. And if someone is dissatisfied with the work arrangement that went down, they can have a private right of action. They can seek investigation through L&I. I think the state needs to do a lot of education around this new requirement because I think the people who hear about it are going to be completely confused and deterred from hiring their own odd, handy job around the neighborhood or even babysitting or caregiving after school. And I think that people who don't know the law are just open to a lot of risk.
1: Okay, because Elizabeth, I used to make, I mean, when I was a kid, I made a lot of money, at least at that time, I considered a lot of money, probably not today, but I mowed a lot of lawns. So if I made a deal with somebody down the street and said, hey, I'll come mow your lawn every week, and if the guy said, well, how much? And I said, okay, it'd probably take me an hour. I'll do minimum wage. Well, that's going to be $17. But if I do 4 hours of that in a month, then that homeowner is constrained by this new law, House Bill 2555, says he has to give me a written agreement. He has to give me the lawn. Then he has to pay me more. Those are all going to apply to things like a once a week, a 1 hour lawn mowing job?
2: No, you know, the overtime thing would come into effect if you work more than 40 hours, I think.
1: Okay.
2: In a week.
1: Yeah.
2: But
1: hold on. On minimum wage, Elizabeth, if I tell the guy, yeah, it'd probably take me an hour. And most days it takes me an hour. And then one weekend it takes me an hour and a half because, I don't know, the grass is a little wet and it takes me an hour and a half. He has to pay me the extra half an hour, doesn't he?
2: I think that's the confusion this law causes. It will depend on whether he's considered a domestic worker, which is defined by how regular the service is happening, and if it's 4 hours or more a month. I'm pretty sure it would be what qualifies him as one.
1: I mean, if it's once a week mowing the lawn from May all the way through October,
2: that's
1: a regular thing. I'm doing it once a week, and then it's more than four, unless you happen to have four fewer than, and you don't have any month, even February, with fewer than four weekends. So I mow the lawn four times. It takes me an hour each. I'm covered by the law.
2: 4 hours.
1: Wow.
2: Yeah, and that's the confusion that, you know, so my advice to people, if once this law goes into effect, of course, to look at the state guidance around this, but also to make sure you have a written agreement with these people that you're hiring. And this is just a bummer for workers and employers. It changes what an independent contractor is. A lot of independent contractors or workers down the street, on your block, and you benefit from these flexible work arrangements. And those aren't going to be a thing anymore.
1: Well, let me ask you this. What is the anti-retaliation protection? What is that?
2: That means that if you were to let somebody go, this is my read of the law, if you were to let someone go within 90 days of them, like, saying to Ellen and I, I'm not getting paid what I'm worth, or I'm not getting overtime or whatever, that you could face consequences in addition to the ones you're already going to face.
1: Hold on. I hire the kid to mow my lawn, and he does a bad job two weekends in a row. And I said, you know what? You're just not doing the job the way I want you to do it. So I'm going to let you go. I don't want you to mow the lawn. I'll find somebody else. That's considered retaliation?
2: I'm not sure about that, but I know that if it's a regular work schedule in which he works more than 4 hours a month, you need to provide a termination notice.
1: Because, Elizabeth, it sounds like if you hire the kid in May and he's really enjoying making the extra money, but by the middle of summer, when other things are more on his agenda than, say, mm-hmm. showing up and mowing and doing a good job, that when you go to fire him and say you've done a bad job the last couple of weeks, he gets two more weeks of doing a bad job at full pay before you can let him go. This is the insanity of Olympia and Salem. You got the Lars Larson Show.

0: Already pretty slow on this Friday afternoon. I-5 southbound from Lower Boone's Ferry Road. It's a tie-up most of the way down through Wilsonville across the Boone Bridge. I-5 northbound is delayed north of the Fremont up to the interstate. Still seeing delays out of Vancouver on both interstates here this afternoon. 205 southbound from Mill Plain down across the Glen Jackson Bridge. And I-5 southbound, some delays just south of SR 500 down towards the interstate bridge. Sunset inbound, not doing too bad through the Tannisbourne stretch, but delays from Sylvan down to 405. From the KXL Traffic Center, I'm Michael Convery.
1: At the KXL News Desk with your Friday forecast, I'm Heather Roberts. Highs today in the mid to upper 80s. Lows tonight about 58. Tomorrow, cooling down a little more. Saturday's high just 77 with some clouds. The possibility of a shower, although that rain will be minimal.
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4: Lars Larson Show. I've been looking forward to talking to our friend Brian Haywood. I have to say, he's the guy who has produced some of the most valuable initiative petitions put in front of Washington state voters over the last several years. And he's been a driving force against some of the bad things that are happening in Washington. And he calls in early as a guest. So, Mr. Haywood, welcome back.
16: Thank you, sir. It's good to meet you.
4: I want to know, are Washington lawmakers finally admitting that high taxes are driving all the successful wealth creators out of the state of Washington?
16: Well, it certainly seems like it's coming out of one side of their mouth, while at the other side they're pretending like they don't know what the left side of their mouth is saying. So,
4: I mean, because you've got both the so-called millionaire tax. It was a billionaire tax. Now it's a millionaire tax. I expect it's going to be a 100,000-heir tax not too long. Am I wrong in assuming that that's the direction they're going?
16: Well, it's clear they've already admitted it. I mean, Jamie Peterson is the poster child on this one with his. Let's go back to they voted for one of the initiatives that you just mentioned. We had an initiative to make it illegal to do any kind of income tax here in the state at a state, county, or city level, and a huge majority of the legislature voted for it in 2024. And then Jamie Peterson came out and said, "Well, don't put too much stock in that. It's a pie crust promise, like Mary Poppins said. Easily made, easily broken." So one, he's already said, we're going to do that. We're going to break it. And then you heard Larry Springer, my representative up in Redmond area, said, well, yeah, you shouldn't trust them. Of course they're going to bring it down to everybody else.
4: Because they're going to drive all the... I mean, I've made the point to my audience that for most people, pulling up stakes and moving your entire family out of the state to somewhere else is almost economically impossible for people, or very, very difficult. But for people with money, they can easily relocate. And an awful lot of the name brand folks, people like Bezos and Gates and others, have said, nah, we're out of here. And in fact, I just noticed that Zuckerberg is leaving California for Florida, probably driven by some of the same incentives.
16: Yeah, he wants to be close to Jeff Bezos' mom, I think, is why he's going.
4: Oh, you guys operate in a whole different sphere than I do. And then you've got the death tax, the death tax that they want to have, right?
16: Literally the killer, right? Literally the killer. And I think that one's actually kind of funny on two ways, because one, you had Mr. Nick Hanauer, who...
4: hold on, Brian. You asserted something about Hanauer. I want to know, is it true that Hanauer, who keeps pushing high taxes in the state of Washington, isn't really a Washington resident?
16: So I don't know if he's moved yet. He's been out there, and his people have denied it. But I have seen with my own eyes visual evidence that he changed his status at the Seattle Tennis Club to non-resident member. And the reason that's really important, the reason that is something to pay attention to, is that those who saw what happened in California realized that the state of California would go after anybody. If they had a club membership in the state, if they used a barber in the state, whatever, California would go after them. So one of the first things you have to do is begin to establish that you're not a resident here. And there's several clubs in Washington State, in Seattle, that cater to the sort of uber-wealthy who have created this non-resident status that their members can still be a member, but pay a different fee and not be actually a local. So I know that's true. I don't I don't know if he's moved yet, but he's certainly in the process of it. And he's got 2 years to make it happen if this income tax bill gets passed.
4: Because if you don't do it in those 2 years and the tax passes, then the state of Washington is going to try and claw your money back, even if you've already physically escaped the state, right?
16: That's right. That's right. And you put it all together. I mean, the capital gains tax, the income tax, and then the death tax that you were talking about, 35%. Oh, and which they're now sneakily going, oh, hey, we're going to push that back down to 20% because, as you were saying earlier, they realize so many people are moving out that income is, the revenue is actually going down because they made the tax rate so high. So they're lowering that. And I think there's a whole nother topic that I think that's really Microsoft cut a deal. Brad Smith cut a deal that sort of screws the rest of us here, which is not cool.
4: What kind of deal did he cut? The cut to avoid that for his own personal purposes?
16: I think there was a combination of things that were happening. I actually think it was dumb. I think the Democrats were going to do it anyway. But I think they did. First, they said, we're going to do a statewide payroll tax, and that hits Microsoft hard. And then they said, so they sort of make this threat, and there was a movement among the business communities to try to fight the thing. And I think that what happened is they got the statewide payroll tax got eliminated. It's no longer a threat to them, suddenly, miraculously. They also got a big, in this income tax, there's a big B&O tax that they're paying right now.
4: Yep.
16: Which will get expired early in 2028 rather than 2029. And it'll probably be, the estimates are, within the own words of the legislature, about $800 million in savings to the big, big, super huge corporations. So while they're taxing rich people, they're giving big, rich corporations a huge tax cut. And then the third thing was moving the death tax from 35% back down to 20%. All this happened is very sneaky, very short amount of time without any discussion. The bills just got introduced. It just suddenly happened. And then suddenly you don't hear anything from the big guys. And that's the unspoken secret, or maybe it's spoken secret in Olympia, from what I've heard, is that this deal was cut.
4: Brian, thank you very much. That's Brian Haywood. He's the founder of Let's Go Washington. And when you talk about putting your money where your mouth is, yeah, he's put millions of dollars of his own money into things that fight for the rights of parents, fight for the rights of children, fight for the rights of ordinary taxpayers. And I think you should take his warning seriously. They're going to push the wealthiest people out of the state. They're going to impose taxes, and when Olympia decides we can't get enough from those who make over $1 million a year, you know the next group they come after? Everybody else, and they'll want to impose an income tax, whether you like it or not. Back in a moment.

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8: CNews, I'm Stephanie Officer. The U.S. continues striking Iranian assets in the region while Iran and one of its main proxy groups is also attacking. The U.S. conducted a 13th day of strikes. The Houthis have been targeting ships in a major strait in the Red Sea, known as the Bab al-Mandab Strait. ABC's Matt Rivers.
9: We're alongside the Red Sea and what really is shaping up to be yet another front in this ongoing conflict between Iran and the United States, and yet this new front could have a massive impact on the global economy as we watch this all play out. Multiple Saudi oil tankers have been targeted recently in the Red Sea by the Houthis in Yemen. That's the Iranian-backed rebel group there, part of what that group is calling a maritime embargo on Saudi Arabia. President Trump responding, saying if they do this again, the U.S. will hold Iran responsible.
8: More than 500 incoming Howard University freshmen learned this week they have been unenrolled from the prestigious HBCU and no longer have spots for the fall semester starting August 17th. A Secret Service agent assigned to Vice President Vance is facing an investigation related to leaking travel details. According to MS Now, some agents had been frustrated with Vance's last-minute travel plans that have been unrelated to his job, like a helicopter ride to a golf lesson. That reporting has not been verified by ABC News. Here's ABC's Jay O'Brien.
10: The Secret Service says an agent on Vice President J.D. Vance's detail is facing an internal investigation and even a potential criminal probe over accusations this unnamed agent leaked information about the Vice President's travel, compromising his security. A Secret Service spokesperson telling ABC News that, quote, any conduct that potentially threatens the safety of a protectee will not be tolerated.
8: NASCAR Hall of Famer Jimmie Johnson can now boast another honor, becoming the first racer to get a star on the Hollywood Walk of Fame. The seven-time series champion received his official spots for sports and entertainment today. The 50-year-old makes his final cup start at next year's Daytona 500. 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
5: I'm Grant MacHill in the KXL newsroom, and a Beaverton trampoline park is the latest site for potential exposure to measles. As Mitch Elliott reports, the number of confirmed cases in Oregon has grown to 32.
13: State health officials say people may have been exposed to measles if they were at the Sky Zone trampoline park on Denny Road between noon and 3 p.m. last Saturday. Dr. Richard Bruno leads the Tri-County team of health officers and says state and federal budget cuts and growing vaccine hesitancy make it tough to get a hold on the virus.
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13: 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Mitch Elliott, FM News 101.
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19: CCB number 170692.
20: On this Friday afternoon, delays out in the gorge on I-84 eastbound with the road work going on at McCord Creek Bridge there in the Warrendale area at milepost 37, one-lane block. We are seeing a backup that goes back as far as Multnomah Falls. 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From the KXL Traffic Center, I'm Michael Convery.
21: I'm Heather Roberts at the KXL News Desk with your Friday forecast. Mostly clear today, a high of 87, lows tonight in the upper 50s. Very slight chance we could see a little rain tomorrow. Saturday's high 77, back up to 80 degrees on Sunday, 82 Monday.
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16: Welcome back to the Lars Larson Show. It's a pleasure to be with you on a Monday. Always glad to get your calls, and we'll do that in just a moment at 866-HEY-LARS. 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It's a real pleasure to welcome back Reagan Reese, who is the White House correspondent at the Daily Caller. Reagan, welcome back.
26: Hey, thanks for having me.
16: Hey, I don't know about you, but when I was a street reporter, I covered lots of press conferences. And while it was always nice to be a little farther forward in the crowd, the scrum around people you were covering, as long as you can hear what they're saying, it doesn't really matter whether you're at the front of the room or the back of the room. Why are some of the White House correspondents, especially the big ones, the ones representing the big organizations, why are they bellyaching about which seat they get?
26: Well, first I'll start by saying in the White House briefing room, the Daily Caller was up until just a couple weeks ago in the back row. Now we're in the second to last row. And when the White House Correspondents Association was considering moving us up, I told them, hey, I don't care if you move me up. I just want the seat to myself. Right now we have to rotate with someone, so I'm only in the briefing room 50% of the time. Because you're exactly right. The back of the row, Caroline Leavitt knows where I fit in the back of the row. You can use the back of the row and be effective, just as effective as the front of the row. So that would be my advice, first of all, to the Pentagon reporters who, like you mentioned, are throwing a fit. I wrote a Substack about this. The Pentagon reporters, the Pentagon switched up the briefing room. They have put some media who have signed a new Pentagon press agreement. Some of us who haven't, we haven't at the Daily Caller, in the front of the room. They've kind of flipped it on its head and put the mainstream media in the back of the room. And over the last four or so briefings that have occurred, there has been a lot of rumbling, a lot of loud complaints from the mainstream media. Some of them walk up and down the front two rows looking for their names that are on the seats, and they huff and puff and kind of scoff at us sitting in the first two rows. There was just a comment on Friday from a member of the legacy media who celebrated that Secretary Hegseth called on more, quote, regular media as opposed to the likes of the Daily Caller, the Daily Wire, Real America's Voice, et cetera, those who are considered more on that new media side of things. So it's been probably one of the most hostile and uncomfortable experiences of my reporting career.
0: Well, see, and this is, it sounds like this just comes down to status, both the personal ego of the reporters, and maybe because they know if my boss sees me in one of the front rows, that means I'm more favored and my boss will be impressed. And I just, you know, I'm a little bit older than you, Reagan, but I remember when CNN first became, if you can call them a news organization, but they got into the mix. And the other legacy media at the time, when there was no social media, they said, you can't let them be part of the White House press pool. They're not real media. Well, now, of course, they are viewed by the rest of them as real media just because they've been around for a long time. But other than that, nothing has changed. It seems like this is all about status and ego and not about actually covering the news. Or am I missing something?
26: No, you're totally right. They put some weird rules on everything. It has become they're the arbiters of journalism. I really don't understand exactly how they became the people who are in charge of deciding what good journalism is. You know, I covered a year under the Biden White House. I was called on three times, and I found myself sitting there thinking to myself, you know, all these mainstream media reporters are getting called on. There's maybe one or two right-leaning reporters that get a question, or someone who gets to ask a question from maybe the right side of the country's perspective. And I think it's such a disservice to the American people that probably about 50% of the American population is going unrepresented in these briefings. And so for whatever reason, they think that if they picked Iran as the topic today, that everyone needs to be talking about Iran and the same scandals. And the reality is that there are so many different perspectives and opinions going on right now that all these topics need to be examined from other angles. And also, competition's a good thing. To have each other, to sharpen each other, I think is really what this is all about.
0: Well, and you know what's always struck me as strange, Reagan, from a distance, when I watched the White House briefing, I've been in the room, but not when a briefing was going on, but I've watched plenty of them. And you'd think that when one reporter, whether from right or left, starts asking a question that gets a good, you know, an interesting response, it's something that, you know, everybody doesn't already know, which an awful lot of what gets covered there are things that people already know, or they're asking obscure details, you know, exactly how many ships were there on a given operation, and, you know, things that I'm not sure why they think their audience would even care about it. But when you have one reporter ask a good question, you'd think even the left-wing outlets would jump on that too and say, hey, well, what about that? Why is this happening that way? Whether it's a Republican administration or a Democrat administration, except I don't see the mainstream media acting that way.
26: Well, I'll let you guys in on a little secret. I have some mainstream media reporters who will come up to me after briefings or message me on Twitter and say, hey, that was a good question. Good job today. And I've always found that to be interesting, that that's kind of the feedback I've received behind closed doors. I've talked a lot in other media hits about how I went from feeling invisible under the Biden White House to now being seen and by all the mainstream media reporters. They're always trying to talk to me and ask me what I know and get intel. And I find that interesting, just the switch in the mainstream media when you have something that they want.
0: Well, and in fact, it seems interesting to me that Stelter, you know, this guy from CNN, who's saying, well, you know, you're only calling on the friendly outlets. Actually, I've noticed that, at least from my perspective, Levitt and Hegseth don't seem to have any problem dealing with what I would call naysayers, you know, who want to come in and they want to make a story out of something and they ask what they think is a tough question. And then they get an answer that absolutely throws them in the ditch. I mean, it says, no, you're wrong about all those things you're assuming, except I have a feeling that never makes it into their story.
26: Yeah, Caroline does a really great job of spanning the room. I think she takes questions from quite literally all over the media ecosphere. Secretary Hegseth has also, I've noticed, tried to take more questions from all over the room. The last briefing, the Wall Street Journal was called on. I believe ABC was called on. I know the briefing before that, the New York Times was called on, Fox News was called on. And, you know, the New York Times, they were just sitting right behind me in the third row. They weren't even banished to the back of the room. And so they've also worked on rotating in different outlets who haven't always been credentialed for all of the briefings. And so you're correct in saying that won't make it into the stories. And it definitely has been an improvement in the Pentagon briefing room.
0: Well, and you would think, I mean, I think part of my job as a talk show host with opinion is to debunk rumors, too, when people call up and say, and even if it's a rumor that seems to aid my line of argument on something, I'll say, no, that one's not true, and let me put it to rest, because that's part of your job. You would think the New York Times would say, we walked in there thinking this was true, and then we found out when we were actually given the facts, it turns out it was complete bunk. You'd think they'd benefit their readers if they did that. That's Reagan Reese. She is the White House correspondent at the Daily Caller on both the changes in the Pentagon briefing room and the White House briefing room. Reagan, thanks very much. 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
2: Delays both ways on I-5 in North Portland, northbound from downtown Fremont Bridge up to the interstate. Southbound is slow out of Vancouver, then again from Delta Park down towards Alberta Street. 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Again, that's NickShivers.com. From the KXL Traffic Center, I'm Michael Convery.
3: At the KXL News Desk with your Friday forecast, I'm Heather Roberts. Highs today in the mid to upper 80s, lows tonight about 58. Tomorrow, cooling down a little more. Saturday's high just 77 with some clouds. The possibility of a shower, although that rain will be minimal.
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0: Welcome back to the program. A new group called the Teacher Freedom Alliance just passed 10,000 in membership and is now positioning itself as an alternative to teachers' unions. Are educators starting to walk away from that toxic union leadership? Ryan Walters joins us now, former Oklahoma State Superintendent and CEO of the Teacher Freedom Alliance. Ryan, welcome back.
8: Thanks for having me, Lars. Always an honor to be on.
0: Well, it's a pleasure to have you on. This sounds like amazing success for a brand new group, the Teacher Freedom Alliance, to get to 10,000 American educators.
8: Yes, sir. I mean, you know, you and I have discussed it, you know, many times of just education has been so controlled by the left, their groups, their apparatuses that they've put in place, and no more powerful and with longer fingers than the teachers union. And so what we've come out with said, listen, we can start an organization that says, hey, we'll help you with your professional development, the training you need, liability insurance, all those kind of professional side of education. And you know what? We're not going to give to Democrats. We're not going to get involved in, you know, pushing transgenderism. We're not going to get involved in DEI. We're none of that. We're actually going to focus on academics and actually pro-Americanism, making sure our kids are growing up to be good citizens. And it has been tremendous, the outpouring we've seen from teachers across the country saying, sign me up. I want out of the teachers union.
0: Well, I got to tell you, Ryan, as long as I would love to see it coupled with what I think you suggested, and that is if we're giving you professional training, and if the group actually had some professional standards, because, you know, the standard line I hear, and I'm not the biggest fan of unions, as you may know, but they'll say, well, when you hire a union person, you're hiring somebody who's highly trained and highly skilled. And I said, look, I know people in labor unions who constantly tell me about some of their knucklehead coworkers, and that's every kind of union, and that the, you know, standards may or may not be there. And the standard thing I see is I'll see teachers accused of, say, sleeping with their 12-year-old students. Mm-hmm. And what does the union do? The union comes in and defends them. And you say, well, you have to defend. No, you don't. If you were a professional organization, you could say you behaved in a highly unprofessional way. Even if you're not guilty of the crime, the very fact that you are implicated in doing this with a child should leave you out of the teaching profession altogether. But the teachers unions, correct me if I'm wrong, Ryan, routinely defend people like that.
8: Oh, absolutely they do. And frankly, they use it as a badge of honor of, look, you know, we've defended these folks in, you know, the toughest of situations. It's like, no, those folks should be fired and they should be arrested, frankly. But yeah, no, if you're a real professional organization, what you do is you hold your members to that high expectation, that high standard. And that's what we've got, some of the best educators in the country. I mean, we're talking about renowned teachers, some of the best academic performances in the classroom, seeing incredible academic growth from their kids, award-winning teachers. That's the type of folks that we've attracted, and we've been very unapologetic about that. We want the best. We believe that we need to be more free market and pro-capitalism in the way that not only that we teach our kids about America, but also just in the way we function. We should say, you know, we want our teachers to be the best. We want to promote greatness in teaching through merit pay, through school choice, through mechanisms like that. And so we're unapologetic. We want to see merit pay. We want to see excellence rewarded because that means there will be more of it. We know that from human nature, right? So the more that we reward highly effective individuals, you get more of it. And who benefits from that? Our kids and our parents do. So we are unapologetically free market. We're unapologetically high standards. And again, it's attracted a lot of folks that haven't seen something like that in education in a long time.
0: I mean, Ryan, I try to imagine, say, 5 or 10 years down the road, if you ended up with TFA, Teacher Freedom Alliance, being sort of the blue chip standard for schools, to where parents would, you know, ask a school if they moved into a new town, they'd say, or should I send my kids? Well, this school's great. Great. How many TFA members do they have? And how many are represented by, say, the old fashioned teachers unions, which are more about funding the Democrat Party? If you say, oh, we don't have any of those TFA folks at all, fine, I'll take my kids somewhere else. You could make TFA the blue chip standard, couldn't you?
8: Lars, you're exactly right. And we've heard that. We've had so many parents very interested in our organization for exactly what you just laid out of, okay, these are the attributes I look for in a teacher. So where are your teachers? Can you show me the districts where they're located? Because again, I know parents want to know, you know, is my kid going into a classroom every day where someone's got a hidden agenda to, you know, turn them into a social justice warrior? Or are they in there every day going, hey, I'm going to understand that you as a parent know best. You want your kids to understand math. You want your kids to get the most of their God-given talents or whatever the subject area may be that the kids in their classroom. And that's what we're going to do, because you as a parent, that's what you want for your kids. That's what this child deserves, is to get the most of their God-given abilities. Parents want that in their teacher. We are providing that. And again, I think you're exactly right. I think parents are going to start saying, how many Teacher Freedom Alliance members are there in this district? And if there aren't any, that tells us all we need to know on the other end as well.
0: Well, in fact, could you imagine, I don't know if you've ever got to this point with 10,000 members, but are they pretty spread out around the country or around Oklahoma, or are they fairly concentrated? Can you say?
8: No, they're all over the country. I mean, we have over 500 in California, for example. We've got over 300 in Washington State. So we're pretty spread out across the country.
0: But imagine if you could get to the point where a school starts to say, hiring somebody who's TFA, I got a known quantity there. Hiring one of the other teachers represented by the union, the other union. And the other piece to this, Ryan, is, look, what's the average payment for union dues? About $1,200 a year for teachers nationwide? Isn't it around that range?
8: Yep. Yes, sir.
0: Okay.
8: Yes,
0: and and as I understand, they spend about 20% of that on representing the teachers, and about the other 70 or 80% is political donations. Is TFA free from that kind of thing? Because imagine if you told the teachers you don't need to spend $1,200 a year for representation, $200 or $300 would do it.
8: No, that's exactly right. Right now, we don't charge teachers anything at all. You know, right now, what we're doing is, we have folks from all over the country that have given to the cause and say, hey, look, if this means helping teachers get out of the union, we'll do it. So we've been able to offer our services, the best professional development in the country, for free for our teachers, members. And no, none of our money gets funneled into Democrat candidates or political causes like that, in no way, shape, or form. So the members see it when they jump on board of, oh, all what their focus is academics, professional development, the trainings we need. That's the help we need. A lot of it's navigating, Lars. As you can imagine, they leave the union. The union tries to pull all kinds of stunts and bully them and things that. So we help them navigate all of that, especially in blue states where it gets particularly nasty. So we help them through all that. And we say, hey, we're going to provide you guys, no matter what subject you teach, no matter where you are, we'll provide you the best professional development in the country so that you can be the best teacher you can be. And if you're a high quality teacher, that's what you want. That's what you want out of a professional organization.
0: That's Ryan Walters, the former Oklahoma State Superintendent, now CEO of the Teacher Freedom Alliance. If you need more information on that, shoot me an email.

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4: ABC News, I'm Stephanie Officer. The U.S. continues striking Iranian assets in the region while Iran and one of its main proxy groups is also attacking. The U.S. up to its 13th consecutive day of strikes while Iranian drones were targeting U.S. assets in northern Iraq and Bahrain. The Houthis have been targeting ships in a major strait in the Red Sea known as the Bab al-Mandab Strait.
5: Look, we're talking to them right now. I think they're getting more and more serious as the days go by for maybe the obvious reason. But we are talking to them right now.
4: Gas pain? You're not alone. It's blamed on the rising cost of crude oil, the main ingredient in gasoline, due to the blocked Strait of Hormuz as the U.S. war with Iran drags on. Driver Doug Slace was filling up on I-81 on his trip to Cooperstown with his family after flying in from Philly.
6: Everything costs more, and I'm kind of used to that. Thankfully, you know, it's not a big impact to our lives right now.
4: AAA has recorded prices closer to the $4 mark across the country. This is ABC News.
7: Still plenty of slowing coming in from Vancouver on this Friday afternoon. 205 South, we have delays from just before Mill Plain Boulevard all the way down across the Glen Jackson Bridge. And then I-5 southbound is still delayed across the interstate most of the way through Delta Park down towards the Fremont Bridge. 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From the KXL Traffic Center, I'm Michael Convery.
8: I'm Heather Roberts at the KXL News Desk with your Friday forecast. Mostly clear today, a high of 87, lows tonight in the upper 50s. Very slight chance we could see a little rain tomorrow. Saturday's high 77, back up to 80 degrees on Sunday, 82 Monday.
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3: Welcome back to the Lars Larson Show. It's a pleasure to be with you on a Thursday. Always glad to get your calls. You might find this surprising, but in a place like Georgia, I kind of thought that a bill to loosen restrictions on so-called silencers, they're not actually silencers, they're sound suppressors, but it failed by just a few votes. So when lawmakers are that divided, is it about public safety or is it about protecting gun rights? Bob Barr joins me now, former CIA analyst and former member of the United States Congress. Hey, Bob, welcome back.
4: Well, thank you. And it kind of surprised me also, Lars, but I don't, the vote here in Georgia in the legislature, but I don't want to get ahead of you. Silencers or sound suppressors, I think largely because people see them in movies and TV shows, and they're almost always used by either bad guys or covert military operations. People have this in their mind generally that sound suppressors on firearms are bad, and the only reason that one would use them would be if you're doing something illegal or covertly. It's a shame because they provide a very, very important health aspect.
3: Yeah, because I got to tell you something. When I go to the range, I mean, it, depending on what I'm shooting, I may have to put both plugs in my ears and a muff, you know, an ear muff on top of all that to protect my hearing. I'd much rather have a suppressor on a gun that would help me be able to shoot without putting all that hearing protection on. But they're making it harder and harder for us to be able to do that. Although lately, the ATF has made it easier under President Trump. Hey, Bob. I find this interesting to talk about, but I wanted to ask you about a couple of other things. And one of them is this very troubling departure from the counterterrorism center. And that is Joe Kent, who left the president's employ. But on his way out the door, he had some pretty nasty things to say, I thought, about President Trump. And I wanted to get your thoughts on that, if you're willing.
4: Well, I am. And I think it's a shame if people... and I've been in government. I worked under a couple of different presidents, including my favorite, President Reagan, of course, as a U.S., one of his U.S. attorneys. But to me, it's very unprofessional. If you leave the government's employ, that is, you leave working for the president who appointed you, give him the finger, so to speak, on the way out to the door. I think it's highly troubling that people still do this, and I don't put a lot of stock into it, but it grabs a headline, and those in the media who don't like Mr. Trump seize on it. It's a shame, it's troubling, but you and I have seen it over and over again. We'll probably see it over and over in the future.
3: Well, and Bob, to make it even more troubling for yours truly, one of the things that bothers me most about this is Joe Kent was the guy that I backed twice to run for the Washington State 3rd Congressional District, which happens to be the congressional district that I live in. And so I had backed Joe Kent, and I looked at him on paper. I've talked to him a number of times, met him a couple of times, had him on the show dozens of times to talk about his candidacy. He lost each time by a small number, but I thought, on paper, he's perfect. Former Green Beret, 6 Bronze Stars. I mean, a really sterling record. And then to say, and he's got Donald Trump's endorsement, which he had. And when he lost in the 2 congressional races, he then ends up going to work for the president, heading up counterterrorism, but then goes out the door, saying the war is unjustified, there was no imminent threat to the United States, and the president is merely doing what mainstream media and Israel are telling him to do, which seemed really out of line. I wanted to get your thought on that.
4: It is out of line, and it wouldn't, it's not only out of line, it's unpatriotic to do that to a president who has given you the gift of being able to influence and help implement federal policies on behalf of the American people. But to do it in this way, and then I suspect, start going on the speaking circuit and making money off of it, is really distressing.
3: Well, and in fact, that's where I kind of expect him to go, because he's run for Congress twice. I don't know whether this bodes a return to running for office, although running as a Republican, if you've already decided to do this kind of nonsense on the way out the door working for Donald Trump, I don't know that he's got any prospect of running for office. So maybe it is a book tour that he's looking at, or something else.
4: Or to run on the other ticket. We had a case here in Georgia, not at the federal level, but at the state level, a couple of years ago. A Republican office holder decided that he got mad at Trump, and he got mad at our Republican governor, Brian Kemp, great American, great governor, in my view, certainly. And on the way out the door, he takes all these pot shots at Trump and Kemp. It's bad enough for the average citizen or an individual who is not in government employ to criticize the president or the governor of the state that hired you and gave you a job, but it's quite another to do that. It's very, very discouraging and very childish, but again, the media loves it.
3: No, they do. And I kind of wondered, although I had at least one caller, Bob, who said maybe he's going to come back and run as a Democrat. And I said, I'm trying to imagine the former Green Beret, six times Bronze Star, special forces veteran, heads up counterterrorism for Trump, and then somehow runs anywhere in America as a Democrat. That just didn't seem very, very likely. That is Bob Barr. Barb is a former CIA analyst, former member of the United States Congress, and we're always glad for his insights, and we appreciate him coming on the show. Hey, do you really want another summer like last summer, where you barely slept because you were too hot all day long or all night long? People blame the summertime heat for their bad sleep, when really it might be their mattress trapping the heat. And if you already sleep too hot like I do, summer only makes it worse. 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
9: I-84 westbound, some heavy traffic in from Gresham, about 148 down to the 205 merge. And then farther in, pretty crowded again from Providence down to the I-5 merge. Northbound I-5 again, slow to stop and go to Whitaker Curves across the Markham Bridge. Then again from the Fremont up to the interstate. Sunset is delayed from the top of Sylvan Hill down to I-405. From the KXL Traffic Center, I'm Michael Convery.
10: At the KXL News Desk with your Friday forecast, I'm Heather Roberts. Highs today in the mid to upper 80s. Lows tonight about 58. Tomorrow, cooling down a little more. Saturday's high just 77 with some clouds. The possibility of a shower, although that rain will be minimal.
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15: Welcome back to the program. It's a pleasure to be with you, and I'm glad to get to your phone calls and emails. Imagine this. A state audit finds evidence that California schools are now issuing diplomas to foreign students in China. In other words, kids who've never set foot in California. I thought I'd get the full story on that from Sonia Shaw. Sonia is running for the California superintendent position in 2026. Ms. Shaw, welcome to the program.
3: Thank you for having me.
15: Can you even make this understandable to my audience? How does a kid who's sitting on the other side of the world in China ends up with a diploma from a California school they've never set foot in? Or have I exaggerated this whole thing?
3: Actually, I think you've hit it right on the head. I mean, this is Newsom's California, and I was blown away just like you and many that are finding out that this is, you know, the true story that Gavin Newsom literally is allowing this on his watch. You see that these California high school diplomas, if we want to put it in layman terms and just regular day-to-day language, they were being sold to the Chinese, working hand in hand, and then allowing these students to come in and have priority into colleges. I mean, that's really what it is.
15: And that was really the purpose of getting a California graduation certificate, because it would say, well, if you've got one of these, then that's going to give you an edge getting into a public university, meaning a taxpayer-funded university in California. Is that the way it works?
3: You do. And it gives you a lot more opportunities, like you just said. I'll go back to, I guess someone was sounding the alarm, I'm finding out, from, you know, previous even to 2019. And this is how much fraud and corruption is here. The district had an audit done and no findings were done, but someone kept pressing. I don't know who that person is. I give credit to anybody who was trying to expose the fraud. I mean, God bless their heart. And we're talking about 2026 now, right?
15: Yep.
3: The audit was just released in February, and the school board, it appears that they're still trying to cover up for whoever was involved, because on their own agenda, where one of the requirements is that they have to present this in the public, I went back and I looked at their agenda, and it just says presentation. It doesn't give a description on why, so it doesn't even allow the public to understand what was going on, right? They
15: yep.
3: have the meeting, all that's clear and done, and I have a whistleblower from the inside coming to me and saying, Sonia, can you get this exposed? They're trying to dust it under again, so that way they don't have to hold these people accountable for doing these heinous acts that are harming our kids. I mean, I am so, this is why I fight the good fight. $130 billion spent on education. Only 47% of our kids can read, write, and do math. And then we have this happening. Students that don't even belong, you know, that are not even here, not even our own California students are getting priority over, you know, our own students. The Chinese students are giving priority over our own students.
15: I'm talking to Sonia Shaw. Sonia, by the way, I'd be remiss if I didn't give people an opportunity to find your website and the campaign, because you're running for California school superintendent, presumably under the banner of I'm going to fix all of this if I get the chance, right?
3: Absolutely. My website is Shaw, S-H-A-W, 4-F-O-R-C-A.com. And you're absolutely right. I am running so we can fix this, you know, from the top down, because right now we have so much of us screaming at the bottom, but they're able to utilize and weaponize this system that they created to just dust things under when they do things that are harming our own families here in California.
15: Well, I realize that Bonta, that's your attorney general, right? But that
3: yeah.
15: guy spends all of his time attacking Donald Trump. But if he has a little extra time, isn't it criminal if the California school system is handing out diplomas to kids who've never set foot in a California school? And as I have to assume, somebody's getting paid. Somebody's pocket is getting filled. Somebody's palm is getting greased. Am I right?
3: Yeah, because we've heard that these students were paying upwards to $30,000, you know, for tuition. So this wasn't free. But again, I love how you said Bonta is over there attacking Trump all the time. But in our California reality, he's attacking parents and school board members trying to sound the alarm and hold people that should be, you know, criminally prosecuted for what they're doing. I mean, he sued us. He sued our school district when we said parents have a right to know of their own child's upbringing. He's utilizing and weaponizing the system again against those of us that are actually trying to get in here and do the right thing, right? I'm not surprised that he hasn't done anything with this. I think where we have an opportunity is local. I made a few phone calls, you know, to the DA's office and then to the sheriff, Bianco, of that county, right? And yep. So people are now aware of this, and I am hoping with the pressure of everybody else that these people are going to be held responsible. I am all about accountability, and these people need to be held accountable for this criminal act. This is taking away from our students here in California. This is taking away, you know, from the taxpayer dollars that we're spending to hopefully, you know, help California. And it's giving it to people in other nations. I mean, this is crazy to me, right?
15: Foreign nationals getting a leg up in getting into California state institutions with a diploma from a school they've never set foot in. That is so crazy. Yes.
3: Wealthy Chinese families buying spots. That's what it really is, right? Buying spots at our top U.S. universities that our kids are doing everything they can. Our families here in California are doing everything they can to provide these opportunities for their students. And we have wealthy Chinese prioritized over our own American students.
15: Now, if Val Verde Unified Schools, that's the one out in Riverside County, if they were the ones mm-hmm. who are handing out these diplomas, is somebody, uh-huh. is it possible to bring charges against somebody?
3: Well, I mean, the findings they allege everything, right? Because you can't do anything until finally the DA prayfully takes this and, you know, prosecutes them. But it is said in here, it's holding the superintendent, you know, it's saying that him, Long, McCormick, actually even the previous state superintendent is named inside these findings too. And they breached their, you know, fiduciary duties. I mean, it's saying that in here. So McCormick was the old superintendent, and I looked him up, and he's still somewhat, it seems like he's somewhat involved in education and throughout things, but he quietly went away, hoping this would just go away, right?
15: Maybe he's just enjoying his CalPERS pension, and he's sitting back and taking it easy. I don't know, because when people do this kind of thing, I mean, you end up selling a document to a Chinese national who has no business getting it and give them an edge over American kids in getting into into California schools. It's outrageous.
3: Yeah, no, it is outrageous, and I think that we need to press to hold these people accountable again. I mean, it did say Val Verde Unified was not permitted to issue these diplomas to the Pegasus students. Those are the students in China, and to issue these diplomas. I mean, that right there, I go back to even looking at resolutions that were made by the board.
15: It's got to stop. That is Sonia Shaw. She's running for California School Superintendent this year. 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
2: And away we go with Portland's afternoon news right here on FM News 101 KXL. Thank you for joining us. We appreciate it. I'm Brett Recamp.
7: I'm Tim Lance. 4 o'clock on this Friday afternoon, and here are some of the stories we're working on today.
2: Governor Kotek gets a firsthand look at Central Oregon's raging Akawa Butte fire near Sisters, now the nation's top firefighting priority.
7: And while there's no evidence contaminated lettuce is in Oregon, two new Cyclospora infections are here, and they are now traced to that nationwide outbreak.
2: Well, the Mariners start a series tonight battling for the top of the AL West. Dane Vodder joins us in sports at 4:15.
7: Go M's. Those stories and more in 90 seconds. But first, 401 traffic and weather together on the ones. Big Mariners fan himself, Michael Convery's in the traffic center. We got a closure, Michael, in Woodburn to start with.
8: We do. It's 99E is shut down again to east of I-5 down in Woodburn between Bell Passy Road and Cleveland Street. It's due to a bad crash that happened earlier. Also, an accident over in Tigard, Roy Rogers Road right now is shut down between Bull Mountain and Beef Bend Road due to a multiple vehicle crash. I-5 northbound of Vancouver is slow from the Fremont Bridge up to the interstate. We are seeing delays out of Vancouver on this Friday afternoon, both directions as well. 205 southbound, pretty slow from Mill Plain Boulevard down across the Glen Jackson Bridge. And I-5 southbound, slowing off and on from the interstate most of the way down through Delta Park. 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From the KXL Traffic Center, I'm Michael Convery.
2: Your KXL forecast. It looks like that extreme heat is behind us. We had that advisory for much of this week. However, tonight we're looking at mainly clear conditions with a few clouds, low 59. Tomorrow, your Saturday, partly cloudy, high 79. And we get up to just about 82 on Sunday, maybe a little bit warmer on Monday. At the moment, Portland, 83 degrees downtown. Vancouver, 84, and Salem, 83.
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2: It is 4:02. Central Oregon's Akawa Butte Fire continues to rage 5 miles northeast of Sisters. KXL's Gail Cunningham reports Governor Tina Kotek got a firsthand look at the fire lines today.
0: Governor Kotek says the fire is burning in Jefferson and Deschutes counties.
9: That now stands at 27,000 acres. Containment is around 5%.
0: Two homes have burned and evacuations are in place. Because it's threatening the town of Sisters and the Warm Springs Reservation, it is now the highest priority fire in the nation.
9: Which allows us to tap into resources from other states and other countries. And so we are putting everything on it.
0: 1,100 firefighters are scrambling to beef up containment lines with red flag conditions forecast through Saturday night.
9: And I think our biggest concern in the next couple days will be wind.
0: This is one of 30 major fires burning around the state. 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
7: Meantime, the Salvation Army is now helping people affected by the Akawa fire, the Butte fire, that is. Major Jonathan Harvey is with the Salvation Army Cascades Division here in Portland.
10: Salvation Army crew went to the Sisters High School and provided meals for about 70 folks last night. They were on site again this morning.
7: And Major Harvey says that they're going to continue helping as long as the need exists.
10: They're all backed up by our teams here in the Portland area.
7: In fact, he says they can expand their efforts whenever needed, either with other personnel in the state or from around the country.
2: Wildfire smoke now blankets the high desert. Some of the worst air quality in Prineville. KXL's Noah Friedman reports on how Central Oregonians are coping.
11: The smoke is bad. It's impacting everybody. It feels like a bit of a siege mentality.
12: Alan Schaffler lives just outside Prineville and tells me air quality has been unhealthy all week.
11: It's just something you have to live with and have to adapt to. Stay indoors. Don't go out recreating a whole lot, and just be aware that it's in the air, it's everywhere, and might not be real good.
12: And conditions may get worse before they get better. Fire risk increasing again this weekend with a red flag warning in effect for the Central Oregon Cascades through Saturday night. 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
2: Oregon DEQ extending the air quality advisory for Baker, Crook, Grant, Jefferson, Union, Wallowa, and Wheeler counties through at least Monday afternoon. The AQI right now in Redmond and Bend, 166.
7: Wow. Okay. We are learning today, too. Several stores at the Vancouver Mall were locked down last night after a report of a stabbing.
13: Police rushed to the mall around 8 o'clock after a man called 911 to report he was hiding in a store after an attack.
14: A couple of businesses, including the one where he was hiding in the bathroom, were locked down temporarily while police were there on scene investigating.
13: Vancouver PD's Kim Kapp says before the man was taken to the hospital, he told officers the stabbing actually occurred at his apartment, which is outside city limits.
14: We did confirm mall surveillance video that there was no stabbing that occurred inside the mall. There was never a threat to any of the shoppers there.
13: The Clark County Sheriff's Office is now investigating. Grant MacHill, FM News 101.
2: Oregon now has 2 cases of a parasitic infection linked to a nationwide outbreak that federal officials have said was caused by contaminated iceberg lettuce. But as KXL's Heather Roberts reports, state health officials say there is no increased risk to Oregonians.
15: Cyclospora infections are always tracked by public health, and in Oregon, they're almost always traced back to international travel.
16: In this particular 2 cases, they said, well, there's no international travel, but I traveled too. And it turned out to be the states that are implicated in the outbreak.
15: Dr. Emilio DeBess is Oregon's foodborne disease investigation manager. He tells me because cyclosporiasis is not spread from person to person, there's no increased risk to the broader local population.
16: We have not received the lettuce that's so far implicated in the outbreak.
15: Heather Roberts, FM News 101.
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7: 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You got Brett Recamp over there. I'm Tim Lance, and here are your top stories.
2: Oregon's Department of Justice says it's now monitoring one county's compliance with state sanctuary laws after approval of a new ordinance.
7: LeBron James makes his long-awaited decision on where he's going to be playing next season. Dave Vodder is going to join us for sports at 4:15.
2: Prisoner Sean Diddy Combs gets time in isolation. You'll hear why in entertainment news at 4:27.
7: It's 4:11 now. Traffic and weather together on the ones. Michael Convery, there's a crash in Tigard. Get us up to speed, will you?
8: It's an accident. In fact, we may have two separate accidents on Roy Rogers Road at west part of Tigard, in between Bull Mountain Road and Southwest Beef Bend Road. Emergency crews are on the scene with those. Also down in Woodburn, still have 99E shut down due to a crash between Bell Passy Road and Cleveland Street. 99E, there is a detour set up to get you around by using Cleveland Street down in Woodburn. I-5 South, as you leave downtown, some slowing to Corbett. Then again, pretty crowded from just past Lower Boone's Ferry Road down into Wilsonville. 205 northbound, delays out of Tualatin north of Stafford, headed up towards the Abernathy Bridge in Oregon City. This traffic report is a service of Cruz Laser Center. 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From the KXL Traffic Center, I'm Michael Convery.
2: KXL forecast looks pretty nice for your weekend. We're going to start with overnight lows in the upper 50s. So some relief tonight compared to earlier this week as far as low temps overnight. Tomorrow, partly cloudy, 79. Boom. Sunday, a few passing clouds. Otherwise, generally sunny with a high of 82. And we are sitting right in the 80s in most spots around the Portland Metro. 84 in Vancouver. We have 85 in Oregon City and 84 degrees in Beaverton.
7: 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Good weekend coming up. 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
2: All right, it's now at 4:12. Someone has stolen about 80 bronze vases from a cemetery in Hillsboro. KXL's John Eric Smith has details.
0: The thefts were reported Monday at Furlon Cemetery. Each vase weighs about 10 pounds and is 90% copper. Cemetery staff suspect they were taken to sell as scrap and have contacted local recyclers. Our news partner, KGW, spoke with Stephen Scarrett, who learned about the theft while visiting a departed loved one.
1: So I would say the person that accepts this product in recycling would be just as guilty as, maybe more so, than the troubled person that was desperate enough to take it.
0: This is considered desecration of a gravesite, a serious crime. John Eric Smith, FM News 101.
7: Oregon's Department of Justice saying that they are going to monitor Douglas County's compliance with state sanctuary laws after county commissioners unanimously approved a resolution stating that it's not a sanctuary county there. Commissioner Chris Boyce drafted the resolution.
3: It is in the best interest of the citizens of Douglas County and for the maintenance of the public order, safety, and the equitable application of laws that Douglas County not operate as a sanctuary jurisdiction and instead fully cooperate with federal authorities to the extent required and permitted by law.
7: The resolution passed unanimously. It comes just 6 weeks after Roseburg, Douglas County's largest city and the county seat, approved an ordinance codifying its position as a sanctuary city.
2: 3,000 to 4,000 players are competing in the 27th annual Hoopla 3-on-3 basketball tournament this weekend in Salem.
4: Wow. Oh, good take.
2: Tournament director Jason Unruh says half courts surround the Oregon State Capitol.
5: They just completed a construction project right in front of the Capitol with a new entry plaza. The fountain's going, and it's an incredible atmosphere down here.
2: Champions are honored with Olympic-style medal ceremonies. Hoopla is the second largest basketball festival of its kind in the country and the biggest one here in Oregon.
7: Gotta love that. 4:15 now in time for the KXL Sports Update. 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
2: 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From the KXL Sports Desk, Dane Vodder.
9: Jim Edsel, CEO.
10: Brett. LeBron James is signing with the Philadelphia 76ers. He made the announcement today on X. ESPN says it's a two-year deal worth $8 million. James said he was pretty sure he played his last game, but after some thought, he believes he can help bring a championship back to the city of brotherly love. ESPN's Sham Sharania.
27: The Sixers were not even in the picture, were not on the map until Bob Myers and Mike Gansey went out there and traded for Jaylen Brown. So you have Tyrese Maxey, you have BJ Edgecombe, you have Jaylen Brown, and Joel Embiid.
10: James thanked Miami and Northeast Ohio as he reportedly was considering going to the Heat and Cavaliers. The Seattle Mariners kick off a four-game series tonight against the Texas Rangers in Arlington. The M's are just half a game back from Texas for the first-place spot in the AL West. Bryce Miller gets the start on the mound for Seattle. He's 3-2 in away games so far this season. And this weekend will be the last match in Portland for the third-highest goal scorer in Timbers history. Tomorrow's game against Real Salt Lake will be striker Felipe Mora's last game in green and gold. Mora has played in Portland for six seasons, racking up 46 goals. With sports at 15 and 45, I'm Dane Vodder, FM News 101.
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28: From ABC News, I'm Dave Packer. Colt Gray, the teenager who carried out a mass shooting at Georgia's Appalachee High School in 2024, pleading guilty to 55 counts today, including murder.
29: I'm sure you understand.
6: understand all 55 charges?
9: Yes, Your Honor.
6: Do you understand that you plead guilty to the entire indictment? Is that right?
9: Yes, Your Honor.
11: Two teachers and two students were killed in the shooting, including 14-year-old Mason Schermerhorn. His sister, Alana Schermerhorn Wallace, testified during the plea hearing.
12: First, I was scared. I was shaking. But then when I got to around the end where I looked at him in the eyes, I kind of felt like I had the power, like he didn't control me anymore. And so I said everything I needed to say to him.
11: Gray faces life in prison. As the U.S. and Iran trade attacks, a delegation from Oman is in Tehran today meeting with Iranian officials.
13: Oman has emerged as an important mediator during this war, in part because of their location. They're directly across the Strait of Hormuz on the southern coast, and also because of their ties and their relationship with the Iranians.
11: ABC's Patrick Riebel. The new Gordie Howe Bridge between Canada and the U.S. over the Detroit River opened today, and due to President Trump's new tariffs on Canada, the U.S. was not invited to the opening ceremony. President Trump tonight to speak at the rescheduled White House Correspondents' Dinner after the threat of a gunman canceled the first try. 11 people charged today with causing the deaths of 7 migrants by trapping them inside a train container in sweltering Texas heat after they were smuggled into the United States. U.S. Attorney for the Western District of Texas, Justin R. Simmons.
14: This alien smuggling organization that facilitated the movement of these individuals opened the train car doors. There was one individual inside that then fell out of the car. They left that individual for dead there by the tracks in San Antonio.
11: LeBron James officially announcing he's going to the 76ers for the likely end of his career. You're listening to ABC News.
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7: Yeah, wildfire smoke now blankets the high desert with some of the worst air quality in Prineville.
2: We are learning today several stories. At Vancouver Mall, we're locked down last night after a report of a stabbing.
7: Up yesterday, down today. That's the story for tech giant Intel. We're going to tell you what's driving this roller coaster during business news, which comes up at 426.
2: For all you day traders out there, 421 right now, traffic and weather together on the ones. Tell us what's happening in Oregon City, Michael Convery.
8: Well, it's a report of an accident on 99E right down near South End Road. Could be causing a delay both directions, actually, on 99E as you move south of Oregon City. Down in Woodburn, we still have the closure of 99E due to a crash between Bell Posse Road and Cleveland Street. There is a detour set up to get you around using Cleveland Street, but it is causing four delays, again, to the east of I-5 down in Woodburn on 99E. Drive on 205 North is slow out of Tualatin, headed up into Oregon City. Farther up the line, again, pretty crowded from Division Powell up onto the Glen Jackson Bridge. Still looking at delays, too, coming in from Vancouver on 205 South across the Glen Jackson Bridge, most of the way down towards I-84. 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From the KXL Traffic Center, I'm Michael Convery.
7: Your KXL forecast. Yeah, we had that extreme heat this earlier this week, but clouds going to keep us cooler tomorrow. Sunday's looking pretty good, too. But first, tonight, mainly a clear sky. You'll have a few clouds early on and an overnight low of only 59 degrees. Saturday, partly cloudy with a high of 79. We get up to 82 on Sunday with a few passing clouds. Monday, a bit warmer in the mid-80s. Checking on your temperatures right now in Salem, it's 82. Camas, 84. And in Portland, also 84.
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23: Wall Street had a bit of a rough day as more concerns about AI spending showed up. The Dow Industrial Average was up 235 points, ending the day at 51,947, but the NASDAQ lost 162 points. S&P 500 was up by 3. All three indexes were in the red for the week, with the NASDAQ NASDAQ down about 3%. Paramount has agreed to delay its purchase of Warner Brothers Discovery to as late as June of 2027. This comes as numerous state attorneys general have filed suit against the deal. The expectation is that the $110 billion price tag will increase due to the delay. Paramount has wanted the deal completed by September. Stocks connected to AI data center infrastructure mostly lowered today. Investors concerned about the recent news by several firms of them raising their CapEx spending this year. So companies like Intel felt the pinch, down 8% today. Corning was off 6%, and GE Vernova lost 2%. I'm Dan Loney with Your Money Now on FM News 101 KXL.
7: 4:27, time for some entertainment news now, and Sean Diddy Combs is in more trouble at the New Jersey prison where he's being held.
0: The 56-year-old Combs reportedly got into a fight over something another inmate said to him at the federal correctional lockup at Fort Dix. So Diddy was taken a solitary in the middle of serving a 50-month sentence for transporting prostitutes. While serving his time, Combs had earned credits to move up his release date by 2 months to the February after next in 2028. I'm Levon Putney.
2: Kelly Osbourne is sharing an emotional letter to her late father, Ozzy Osbourne. In a post on social media, she reflected on her grief, love, and the lasting impact of Ozzy. She writes, "I always thought life was hard, but life without you has been the hardest thing I've ever had to endure."
7: John Bon Jovi says he stopped his show in New York yesterday due to a sinus infection. It's about 90 minutes into the performance at Madison Square Garden when he said he just had to call it quits. That was the second to last of 9 sold-out shows there at the Garden.
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0: 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It has been traced to a broader nationwide outbreak.
1: The Portland Fire lose a standout guard for the rest of the season. Dane Vodder is with us in sports at 4:45.
0: So you're going to get those stories and even more in just about 90 seconds. 4:31 is time, traffic, and weather together on the ones. Michael Convery, delays both ways, unfortunately, on 84.
2: Yeah, busy Friday afternoon out here. First of all, I-84 eastbound, slow getting to it from both directions of I-5. And then it's slow most of the way out towards Providence Medical Center. Westbound I-84 is crowded in from Gresham, about 148, just kind of plugging along all the way down to the I-205 merge. Southbound I-5, as you leave downtown, some slowing off the lower deck of the Markham Bridge. Then pretty crowded again as you move down past Tualatin into North Wilsonville. Got a new crash over on 205 North. This is right up near the off-ramp for Division in Powell. Left lane is blocked, so that's adding to the backup coming up out of Clackamas on 205 northbound. 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From the KXL Traffic Center, I'm Michael Convery.
1: Get that forecast going here, and we're looking at a good one around the Portland metro area for this weekend. Overnight, mainly clear. We'll get down to just about 59 degrees. Tomorrow looks really nice. 79 for your estimated high under partly cloudy skies. Sunday, just a little warmer, 82 degrees, up to about 84 on Monday. And the air quality is really cleared out here in Portland anyway. 84 downtown. We have 85 in Vancouver and Salem, 82.
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1: It's now 4:32. Governor Tina Kotek is in Central Oregon, where she visited the Aqua Butte Fire today. KXL's Gail Cunningham reports the lightning sparked fire continues to rage in steep terrain just 5 miles northeast of Sisters.
3: It is the highest priority fire in the nation right now.
4: Governor Kotek said the 27,000-acre blaze is burning in Jefferson and Deschutes counties. Because it's threatening the town of Sisters and is only 5% contained, FEMA has authorized the use of federal funds to battle the flames.
3: Which allows us to have federal government pick up 75% of the cost.
4: Two homes have been lost and there are still many evacuated areas. 1,100 firefighters are working to strengthen containment lines with red flag conditions forecast through tomorrow night. The governor asked people to pay attention to evacuation orders and to be responsible.
3: Let's make sure that people are not causing fires.
4: Gail Cunningham, FM News 101.
1: The Aqua Butte Fire is one of 30 major fires burning across Oregon right now. So far this year, wildfires have scorched over 500,000 acres.
0: And the Salvation Army is expanding support for people being affected by that fire. Major Jonathan Harvey with the Cascades Division says their team has fed about 70 evacuees, first responders, and also volunteers at Sisters High School.
5: And we'll continue to do that as the need exists there.
0: And Major Harvey also says you're welcome to help them.
5: By visiting bend.salvationarmy.org and make a contribution or register to volunteer.
0: And we've got a link for all of that information at KXL.com.
1: Central Oregonians are rallying around those affected by the fires. KXL's Noah Friedman continues our team coverage.
6: Alan Schaffler lives near Prineville, where the air quality has been some of the worst in the state this week. Schaffler tells me local restaurants are offering free meals to evacuees, and neighbors are helping provide fire crews with anything they might need.
7: We're seeing so many examples of communities reaching out to neighbors and helping out. It just seems like people are really connecting and are willing to fight this stuff together.
6: Air quality concerns will continue in Central Oregon. A red flag warning is in effect through tomorrow night due to the increased risk of new wildfires. 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
1: Oregon DEQ have extended an air quality advisory for Baker, Crook, Grant, Jefferson, Union, Wallowa, and Wheeler counties through at least Monday afternoon.
0: What led to a man calling 911 from a Vancouver Mall bathroom is now under investigation. KXL's Grant Mackill has the latest.
8: Police rushed to the store around 8 on Thursday night.
9: A male had called 911 to report that he was inside the mall and he'd been stabbed. Police went to the mall. We were able to locate him inside a bathroom of a store, and he did have multiple stab wounds.
8: Vancouver PD's Kim Kapp says the store was locked down while officers provided emergency help until other first responders arrived.
9: The man did tell officers that the stabbing had occurred at his apartment, which was not in the city limits, and that he had driven himself to the mall to hide.
8: The Clark County Sheriff's Office

0: is now investigating. 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
1: Two Oregonians have become sick with a parasitic infection traced to the broader nationwide outbreak blamed on contaminated iceberg lettuce. Dr. Emilio DeBess, Oregon's foodborne disease investigation manager, says there's still no evidence that lettuce was shipped to Oregon.
2: In these two particular cases, they traveled to the affected states, but that has no risk or very low risk to Oregonians at all.
1: So far this year, the state has seen an average number of Cyclospora infections. Typically, the cases are traced to international travel.
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3: Time time is 4:40 as you listen to Portland's Afternoon News. Glad to have you along for the ride here on this Friday afternoon with Brett Recap. I'm Tim Lance, and we've got your top stories.
1: Police say someone stole nearly 800 pounds of bronze from Hillsboro grave sites.
3: 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Dane Vodder is going to join us for sports at 4:45.
1: The percentage of Americans who live in homes they own is down, while the number of children and seniors living with family is up. More during business news at 4:56.
3: So the way this works, you get those stories and more in about 90 seconds. It is 4:41. You get traffic and weather together on the one, starting with Michael Convery and this crash on 205.
17: Yeah, northbound 205, right up near the off-ramp for Division Powell accident. Left lane is partially blocked. That backs it up pretty solid back towards Johnson Creek Boulevard. Once you get around it, there's additional delays moving up towards Glen Jackson Bridge. I-84 eastbound slow into the Hollywood District. And then again, westbound delays coming in from 148 to 205, then from Providence most of the way down to the I-5 merge. Northbound I-5, again, tied up from the Terwilliger curves right through downtown all the way up to the interstate. Southbound I-5 jammed up pretty good on this Friday afternoon, just south of Lower Boone's Ferry Road, moving down into Wilsonville. 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This good is offer is good through July 31st. From the KXL Traffic Center, I'm Michael Convery.
1: KXL forecast time. That extreme heat from earlier this week is in the rearview mirror now. We are looking at a lovely weekend. In other words, highs in the upper 70s on Saturday. Sunday, lower 80s for your afternoon high, a few passing clouds. Up to just about 84 come Monday. At the moment in Vancouver, 85. We have 83 in Troutdale and Sherwood, 84.
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1: It's 4:42. Six new cases of measles have popped up in Clark County. The exposures happened in private settings, so there's no new public exposure sites outside of the Vancouver Clinic site on Northeast 139th from last Friday. All six children are unvaccinated. This is the 15th measles case from Clark County so far this year.
3: Right now, police in Hillsboro are looking for whomever desecrated 80 grave sites at a Hillsboro cemetery. KXL's John Eric Smith has your story.
18: Furlong Cemetery says thefts like these happen occasionally, but never on this scale. Our news partner KGW spoke with Stephen Scarrett, who was visiting a loved one, and says fortunately he doesn't have to deal with the vandalism.
19: But somebody does, and apparently 80 people do, and that's just awful.
18: Police say each bronze vase weighs about 10 pounds, and they appear to be the only items taken. Police believe whoever did this will try to recycle the metal. Recyclers have been alerted. John Eric Smith, FM News 101.
1: Commissioners in one Oregon county passed a resolution stating it will cooperate with federal law enforcement, including immigration agents, just 6 weeks after its largest city reaffirmed its commitment as a sanctuary city. KXL's Heather Roberts reports.
20: Douglas County Commissioner Chris Boyce drafted the resolution.
21: Douglas County, Oregon hereby declares its intent not to be a sanctuary county.
20: It goes on to say they won't use county resources to obstruct the enforcement of federal immigration laws. Commissioner Tim Freeman.
22: It balances the conflict that the sheriff has to face every day with conflicting state and federal law. It says follow the law.
20: The resolution passed unanimously. In June, Roseburg's city council approved an ordinance codifying its position as a sanctuary city in compliance with state sanctuary laws. Heather Roberts, FM News 101.
1: Oregon's Department of Justice says county resolutions don't supersede state law.
3: 45, and that means it's time for the KXL Sports Update. 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
1: For only the 16th time in PGA Tour history, a golfer shoots lower than 60, and it happened today. From the KXL Sports Desk, here's Dane Vodder.
23: Yeah, Brett, Michael Kim is sitting atop the leaderboard at the 3M Open after a scorching hot second round. The 33-year-old became the 16th player in PGA Tour history to shoot a sub-60 round after carding a 59 today at TPC Twin Cities. Kim drained this 24-foot putt on the 18th hole for a fourth straight birdie and a spot in golf history.
0: He has it set up well left of the hole. It will break hard to start with.
2: Sub-60 in PGA Tour history.
23: Jim Furyk holds the record for the lowest one-round total at 58. He set that in 2016. Well, a new report finds discontent with WNBA Commissioner Kathy Engelbert, and it extends beyond the players. ESPN polled nearly two dozen team owners, executives, and industry insiders who say Engelbert is no longer the right person for the job. Despite getting a historic collective bargaining agreement done this past offseason, those stakeholders say the commissioner has failed to develop relationships with players and owners due to a style that was described as dismissive and out of touch. And staying in the WNBA, Portland Fire Guard Sarah Ashley Barker will miss the rest of the season after tearing her ACL during Wednesday night's loss to the Dallas Wings. Barker fell while trying to keep the ball in bounds in the first quarter and immediately grabbed her left knee. With the All-Star game this weekend, the Fire are back in action next Friday, taking on Caitlin Clark and the Indiana Fever at Moda Center. With sports at 15 and 45, Dane Vodder, FM News 101.
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4: From ABC News, I'm Dave Packer. Colt Gray, the teenager who carried out a mass shooting at Georgia's Appalachee High School in 2024, pleading guilty to 55 counts today, including murder.
5: Gray, you understand all 55 charges?
24: Yes, sir.
5: And you understand that
4: two teachers and two students were killed in the shooting, including 14-year-old Mason Schermerhorn. His sister, Alana Schermerhorn Wallace, testified during the plea hearing.
25: First, I was scared. I was shaking. But then when I got to around the end where I looked at him in the eyes, I kind of felt like I had the power, like he didn't control me anymore. And so I said everything I needed to say to him.
4: Gray faces life in prison. As the U.S. and Iran trade attacks, a delegation from Oman is in Tehran today meeting with Iranian officials.
26: Oman has emerged as an important mediator during this war, in part because of their location. They're directly across the Strait of Hormuz on the southern coast, and also because of their ties and their relationship with the Iranians.
4: ABC's Patrick Reval. The new Gordie Howe Bridge between Canada and the U.S. over the Detroit River opened today, and due to President Trump's new tariffs on Canada, the U.S. was not invited to the opening ceremony. President Trump tonight to speak at the rescheduled White House Correspondents' Dinner after the threat of a gunman canceled the first try. 11 people charged today with causing the deaths of 7 migrants by trapping them inside a train container in sweltering Texas heat after they were smuggled into the United States. U.S. Attorney for the Western District of Texas, Justin R. Simmons.
27: This alien smuggling organization that facilitated the movement of these individuals opened the train car doors. There was one individual inside that then fell out of the car. They left that individual for dead there by the tracks in San Antonio.
4: LeBron James officially announcing he's going to the 76ers for the likely end of his career. 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
1: 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Good Friday. I am Brett Recamp with Tim Lance, and we have your top stories.
3: Central Oregonians are rallying around those affected by the wildfires.
1: What led up to a man calling 911 from a Vancouver Mall bathroom is under investigation.
3: And find out what's in an alleged ransom note sent to Today Show co-host Savannah Guthrie. That's in your entertainment news at 4:57.
1: It's on the way right now. It's 4:51. That means traffic and weather together on the ones. Michael Convery, it looks like we have a closure in Woodburn. You have some news on that.
17: Yeah, it's been going on for about the last about an hour due to a bad crash. 99E is still shut down again in Woodburn between Bell Posse Road and Cleveland Street. There is a detour set up to get you around using Cleveland Street, but it is causing for some delays down in the Woodburn area. We got a new accident right downtown, I-5 southbound. As you get across the lower deck of the Markham Bridge, right lane is blocked. Two cars, that has things backing up pretty solid back to I-84. It keeps I-84 westbound too slow all the way back towards Providence Medical Center. Northbound I-5 jammed up out of the curves across the Markham. A little bit of a breakthrough downtown, but then it's slow again from the Fremont all the way up to the interstate, about 21 minutes for that drive. 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From the KXL Traffic Center, I'm Michael Convery.
3: Take a look at that KXO forecast now. Tonight, mainly clear. You will see a few clouds if you're up late enough, and the overnight low is going to get down to about 59. That sounds great. Saturday, partly cloudy and a high of 79. And then Sunday, just a few passing clouds. Otherwise, mostly sunny and a high of 82 degrees. Slightly warmer on Monday as we start the new work week. Temperatures right now in Beaverton, sunny and 85. Lake Oswego checking in with 84. And downtown also 84 degrees.
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3: 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We're glad you're here. I'm Tim Lance, and it's time for your business reports.
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15: A group of 25 tech companies have released a letter urging policymakers to not overregulate open-weight AI models. A bill is being moved forward in the House of Representatives after OpenAI had its open system hack another platform several days ago. Tech sees it as an important move since Chinese open-weight models are gaining steam against U.S. offering. Federal Reserve research says only about 53% of U.S. adults own homes, far below the commonly cited 65% home ownership rate. In addition, researchers report that roughly 14% of U.S. adults live in owner-occupied homes without owning the property. These can sometimes be adult children living with their parents. Wall Street had an up-and-down day as more concerns around AI spending popped up. The Dow Industrial Average up 235 points, ending the day at 51,947. NASDAQ lost 162 points, and the S&P 500 was up 3. I'm Dan Loney with Your Money Now on FM News 101 KXL.
3: 4:57, time for some more entertainment news. New details now are out about an alleged ransom note that was sent to Today Show co-host Savannah Guthrie following the disappearance of her mom.
16: The message demanded $4 million in Bitcoin by February 5th. It threatened Nancy Guthrie's life and claimed she would be released in Tucson after the money was received. The note reportedly referenced a white smartwatch near her bed and a damaged backyard floodlight. I'm Wendy Swanson.
1: Fans at San Diego Comic-Con say they got a surprise.
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1: Johnny Depp made an appearance dressed like Ebenezer Scrooge to promote the new Paramount film Ebenezer, which comes out in November. Fans say he was barely recognizable, dressed in full Ebenezer costume and makeup.
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